0: ABC News Radio. I'm Rob Martier. It's on to the knockout rounds for the United States at the 2026 FIFA World Cup. The U.S. men's national team shut out Australia 2-0 in Seattle this afternoon. Alex Freeman scored the second goal for the Stars and Stripes, with the first coming off an Australia own goal. The U.S. can clinch the top spot in Group D with a Turkey loss or draw this evening. Team USA will close out group stage play against Turkey on Thursday in Los Angeles. President Trump doesn't think there'll be a need to start bombing Iran again. Before departing to Camp David for the weekend, the president told a crowd at Joint Base Andrews that the 60-day window for further negotiations is underway, now that the Memorandum of Understanding has been signed. Trump also thanked China's President Xi for not getting involved in the conflict. When he's not helping the Knicks clinch an NBA championship, OG Anunoby is helping some furry friends. Liz Warner reports.
1: The NBA star is a cat lover. 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In New York, I'm Liz Warner.
0: President Trump is unveiling the new Air Force One. While at Joint Base Andrews, the president told the crowd that the aircraft is something special.
2: This plane was transformed into a flying White House at a level of luxury that nobody's ever seen before.
0: The new plane is meant to bridge a two-year gap while Boeing modifies two new 747s that will eventually become the new Air Force One planes. Rob Martier, NBC News Radio.
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0: The family who founded the Little Caesars pizza chain and owns Detroit's Major League Baseball and hockey teams is now buying full ownership of Atlantic City's Ocean Casino Resort. The Press of Atlantic City is reporting the Illich family announced Thursday they're acquiring the remaining half of the casino from New York hedge fund Luxor Capital. The move also includes the formation of Illich Gaming, which will run the family's Motor City Casino Hotel in Detroit, along with the Ocean Casino in AC, and includes the purchase of the Scarlet Pearl Casino Resort in Mississippi. This Sunday marks the official start of summer. Michael Kastner reports.
4: Astronomers say the summer solstice will occur at 4:25 a.m. Eastern Sunday morning, when the Earth's axis makes its northernmost tilt towards the sun. That gives the sun a longer path to move across the northern sky. On Sunday, the sun will rise early at 5:32 a.m. Eastern and won't set until 8:32 p.m., making it the longest day of the year.
0: Move over Coors Field. Climate change could be leading to more home runs at Dodger Stadium. For much of the stadium's history, the nighttime marine layer would make it tough for fly balls to carry. Over the past few years, however, that's changed. Between 2020 and 2025, Dodger Stadium had more home runs than any other major league park. Last season, 254 home runs were hit at Dodger Stadium. So far, this year's total is behind last year's pace. The Los Angeles Times quoted a NASA scientist that said the marine layer has generally disappeared in the past several years, which baseball insiders say makes it a much better home run hitter's park. Scottish soccer fans in Boston for the World Cup are drinking a lot of beer. While waiting for Scotland's next match in Foxborough, the Tartan Army has been packing the city's bars. To avoid running out, beer is now being delivered to bars daily. Rob Martier, NBC News Radio.
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0: normal is broke and common sense is weird. So we're here to help you transform your life. From the Ramsey Network and the Fairwinds Credit Union Studio, this is The Ramsey Show. I'm George Campbell here with Jay Warshaw, taking your calls at 888-825-5225. Jump in. We'll have a conversation about your life and your money. Annika kicks us off in Toronto. What's going on, Annika?
1: Hi. So we're a little family of three, my husband and I and my 10-month-old son, and we're hoping to buy a place in the next 6 months to a year. We're just not sure if now is the right time. I'll give you a little bit of background. So we have saved up a $175,000 down payment. Our household income is $70,000 a year. And in our city, we could buy a place and have all of our monthly payments under 25% of our income with a 15-year amortization period, but it would be a condo or a townhome. And we've been advised by realtors that they're not likely to hold their value as well. And since we kind of want to use it as a stepping stone, only live there for 3 to 5 years, we don't want to lose money on it. So we're wondering if it makes more sense to wait, save up a little bit more, and buy a better place from the start.
2: Did your realtor give you a reason why they believe that condos or townhomes don't hold their value?
1: Yeah, so it's particularly in our city. Apparently they like overbuilt condos, and so there's kind of excess supply at the moment. And just in recent years, they haven't seen the same appreciation as other properties.
2: So I think there's a difference between not seeing the same appreciation and it going down in value. If I heard that information, my first thought, George, would be, okay, I need to be sure that I don't overspend on this, that what I'm buying is truly market value, that I'm not getting emotionally attached and accidentally, you know, paying more than I should for that particular condo or townhouse. That would be my first thought. And then I'd want to pull some hard facts and see, okay, what is the appreciation rate? Is it appreciating? Because as long as it's going up, I'm fine with that, as if I can get something that I can actually afford, versus taking someone's word for it and it sounding more anecdotal, you know, these things, you know, they lose value, because those are two very different statements, a loss of value versus a slower appreciation rate.
1: Mm-hmm. Okay.
0: Now, are there other neighborhoods that maybe are more desirable that you guys could look at for a condo or townhome?
1: Not within our price range.
0: Okay, so give me a price point that you're currently looking at, and what would sort of the next step up be?
1: Yeah, so we're kind of looking in the $250,000 to $300,000 range, and that just depends on the HOA fees. Within that range.
0: How quickly can you guys save up? I'm impressed you guys saved up $175,000 making 70.
2: Agree.
0: How'd you do that?
1: We saved most of that before we were married, we kind of both, like, we're living at home but working. We can save about $25,000 a year.
0: Okay,
2: that's great.
1: So it would take us 2 years to kind of save up enough for the next level, if that makes sense.
0: Yeah. The issue I see is just the goalpost keeps moving and the home prices could change dramatically in the next 2 years. We just don't know what the future holds. So I would hate for you guys to save up $50,000 over 2 years, and then that same house is now $50,000 more, and it was a wash.
1: Yeah, and another thing I should have actually mentioned is our current rent is actually 31% of our income, and it's almost impossible to find something cheaper than we're already paying.
2: I think that your real estate agent put a little bit of fear in your heart, and if I were in your shoes, if you buy what you can afford and you buy it on good principle and with good sense, the 25% rule, 15-year fixed rate mortgage, right? All of those things, I think that you're going to get into that condo or townhome and be glad that you did it. You're going to be back down to 25% as opposed to 31%. And you don't know what the market is going to look like, you know, 5 years from now, 6 years from now, whenever you're ready to sell it. So as long as you're making a good purchase, you're not overspending, you don't feel like you're being, do you know what I'm saying? The prices, you know, you're going back and forth in a bidding war. As long as those things are true, I would go forward with this, because I agree with George. Waiting, you're just going to price yourself out and the goalpost is going to continue to move.
1: Yeah. Okay. Thank you so much.
0: Yeah. I'll tell you this, Annika. My first two homes were townhomes, and I have zero regrets. The first one appreciated. I think I probably made $50,000, $40,000 on that one. The second one was hundreds of thousands, because we bought it, you know, in 2019. pre-pandemic and then sold in 22. Yeah. And so we went from like 300 to 500 plus. And part of that is we did our homework and made sure that we were buying in a neighborhood that people wanted to live in. And if you do it that way, there's an Annika out there who wants to live in that neighborhood in the future, and the townhome is what they can afford. So if I'm in your shoes, I'm going to go ahead and do it. The insurance is also going to be cheaper. I don't know if the real estate agent is just more pro single family home or if they are trying to push your budget further than you can take it, but I would make the right choice for you guys right now and not wait.
2: You know, I don't know if this is true, George, but I could see how a townhome in a normal residential area would appreciate slower than a single family home, just because there's a smaller yard, there's less you can do with it, maybe there's less upgrades. Like, I could see how that would be the case, not in a negative way, just in the type of property that it is. I don't know that that's true, but I could see how somebody would say that, but that wouldn't deter me. They're different types of properties.
0: Are you going to do it, Annika? People want to know.
1: I think so. I mean, we really want to be homeowners, and we're prepared for sort of all the unexpected things that come with that, as prepared as we can be.
2: Do you have an emergency fund on top of the down payment?
1: Yeah, it has about $19,000 in it.
2: I like
0: that. Awesome. You guys are crushing it. I'm so proud of you guys. And you know, you hear horror stories about Canada and the housing prices and everything's so unaffordable, and you see a family who is doing really well, making $70,000.
2: Mm-hmm.
0: They got a six-figure down payment.
2: Yeah.
0: They don't have any debt. They're doing it the right way. And that means this decision is going to come with a lot of peace.
2: Well, it looks like they sacrificed to win on the front end. They lived at home. They both were working, it sounds like, extra hours. And then that allowed her, it sounds like, to stay home with a little one and go down to one income.
0: Man.
2: So just doing your work first, like doing your work on the front end, I think, is the moral of the story here.
0: Yes. And, you know, people always say, well, I want this to be my forever home. And I'm going, hey, your forever home's with Jesus, because that home, it's going to wear down. You're going to sell it. You're going to move. Life's going to happen. And so I hate putting that much pressure on a home purchase to be like, this has to be a 70-year move.
2: Listen, I think people do that so that they can say yes to things that they're not quite ready for.
0: Like, that's so true.
2: You know, more money and more square footage.
0: Good reminder for the housing parameters. Here's the smartest way to buy a house. Number one, be completely consumer debt free before you jump into home ownership, because it's only going to get more expensive. Number two, you better have an emergency fund, because a house comes with emergencies. That's sort of part of the deal. And then number three, have a strong down payment. And that's the hardest part today, is how do you save up 20, 30, 50, 100 plus grand? It takes time. And so if you're in your 20s going, I'll never own a home, just know that the average homeowner is now 38 to 40 years old before they own their first home. So you have time. There's no state law, there's no constitutional amendment that says you have to own a home by 30 or else you're a failure. So don't believe the lie from society, from TikTok, from your parents. You buy a house when you're financially ready and not a moment sooner. Otherwise, that home is going to be a burden instead of a blessing.

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8: I'm meteorologist Allison Jacoby with Northern News Now, and we've got some scattered showers and possibly some severe storms potential for tonight. That will continue on overnight hours in northern Wisconsin, but for the rest of the evening, that's likely going to affect the area south of the Twin Ports. Tomorrow, things look good. Highs back in the 70s for Grandma's Marathon, and winds will shift out of the north-northwest with clearing skies in the afternoon. With Northern News Now, I'm Allison Jacoby for 610 and FM 103.9 KDAL.
9: James is in Spokane up next. 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
10: Good afternoon or good morning, wherever you're at.
9: Appreciate that. So, what's going on with you?
10: I'm 50 years old. I have no debt. I planned on retiring in 20 years, but yet I have no retirement savings, and I need to start that, 25 years ago, but that's not the point.
9: Yeah, the best time to plant the tree was 25 years ago, right? The next best time is today.
10: Yep.
9: So are you ready to invest now? You're calling because you're going, all right, I am ready. I'm out of debt now. Do you have an emergency fund?
10: Yeah, almost 30 G's.
9: Awesome.
11: I love that.
9: What's your income?
10: Depends on how many jobs I work.
11: Well, what is it today?
10: Right now it's about 86.
9: And that's fairly normal. Is that without like a bunch of overtime and extra gigs, or is that include some of that?
10: It depends. I work contracts for telecommunications, so it depends.
9: Okay. What is sustainable for you? What would you say
10: is
9: a sustainable income per year?
10: 72.
9: Okay. I'm going to go 75. Let's say you're really hustling. That's a little over 11 grand a year if you're investing 15% of your income, which is what we recommend once you're out of debt, once you have the emergency fund, 15%. Do you have a mortgage?
10: Yes.
9: Okay. How much is left on that?
10: I think 235.
9: Okay.
11: Is it just you, or is there a wife or kids or anybody else in the house?
10: The cat.
11: Well,
9: that's
11: need
9: all
11: that.
9: You need.
11: Yeah, there you go. I'm listening to George ask you these questions, and I'm hearing the answers, and I certainly don't think it's too late by any stretch of the imagination. I liked what you said first off when your income was in the 80s. I think you said 86,000. I think that if you can push it to that limit, that's going to be good for you. That's a good grind for you. And if you do that and you're investing 15%, that's around $1,075, $1,100 a month. That's going straight into retirement. And if you do that for the next 20 years, age 50 to age 70, and I'm going to put you at an 11% annualized rate of return. I mean, you're getting close. You're $930,000. That's almost $1 million.
10: Unless I have to take a trip here or there.
11: You do, but you should be able to do both.
9: And think about that. If you had no mortgage payment at that point, because 20 years from now, you're going to for sure have your house paid off. You'll have almost $1 million in this nest egg. And if it's in a Roth account, it's going to be tax-free. So that's like net income.
11: And let's explain a little bit how George and I are arriving at that, because I think we're saying a lot to you in one sentence. The way we teach it, there's a series of baby steps. And where you're at, because you've got the 30,000 saved, you're at baby step 4, 5, and 6, which you do at the same time. Baby step 4 is you invest 15% of your income, which we have you doing. And if you have kids' college, you can put away for that. You don't have that. But also at the same time, any extra money that you have, you're throwing it at your mortgage. So that's why we're assuming, hey, you can invest the 15%. And you can throw a little extra on your mortgage. Yes, for sure, in 20 years, that bad boy is going to be paid off. And so that's how we're arriving at those numbers and that way of thinking.
9: Will you have any other sources of income at 70?
10: Other than Social Security, no.
9: Okay. So you have Social Security plus this $1 million nest egg. So that's sort of your game plan of, okay, what do my expenses need to be in order to survive that for a 20-plus year retirement, right, if you retire at 70?
10: Correct.
11: And if you really think about it, you know, let's round up and say instead of 930,000, let's put it at $1 million for a nice round number. If you're used to making 85, if we're thinking, hey, this is a 10 or 11% rate of return, you should thoughtfully be able to pull off 10% and not touch the nest egg, right? If you wanted to account for inflation and take 4% and maybe take 6% out, you'd be very close, suspiciously close to what you're used to bringing in now, and you'd be doing that without a mortgage payment. Now, obviously, 20 years will pass. We don't know what the cost of living will be. But that's kind of, that's the quick, I'll say napkin math, which is what George would say.
9: Yeah. So, you know, at 6%, you're talking out of $1 million, you know, pulling 60 grand a year, 5 grand a month. Can you live off of that plus a little Social Security if it's still here 20 years from now? That's the question.
10: That's what I'm afraid of, too, is that Social Security will not be around when I turn 70. Now, the big question for me is 11% realistic?
11: 11% is realistic. If you look at the annualized rate of returns, they're falling right in between 10 to 11% if you look back since the inception.
9: Yeah, I mean, if you look at 1950 to today, 11.8% is what you'd find from the S&P 500. That's just tracking the top 500 companies in the U.S. stock market. So it is realistic. Now, you got to factor in inflation of what will $1 million buy you at that point.
11: Exactly.
9: And Lord only knows, we can do a rough calculation of 3 or 4%, and that's where we're getting this 6-7% number for you to as your sort of withdrawal rate.
11: But the point is, going back to your initial question, is, you know, I don't have anything saved, I can tell you $1 million is a lot better than a goose egg.
9: It's better than where you are now.
11: So you should have that a lot of peace around that.
9: And think about this. If you get that house paid off in the next 10 years, let's say, well, you got another 10 years where you can start maxing everything out. You can invest way more than 15%. Let's say you doubled it, and now you're investing $2,000 a month. And you have catch-up contributions as well, you know, now you're 50. And so I would definitely take advantage of all of that. But the key right now is just stick to 15%, try to throw extra at the mortgage, keep your expenses really low, keep working on that income, and you're going to be okay.
10: Well, head down that road. Appreciate the advice.
9: Absolutely. And if you need help with this, you want to map out some projections, get some more detailed information about what to invest in, what accounts go first, you can reach out to a SmartVestor Pro at RamseySolutions.com. And those are investment professionals that can help you with this wealth building journey. But it's a good encouragement, Jay, to anybody who feels like they got a late start, which is pretty much anybody who's, you know, 30 or older is like, man, I wish I knew this stuff sooner.
11: Honestly, even the folks who call in who are killing it, even they feel like they should have more or should do better. And it's, I think it's just one of those things because there are a lot of unknowns when we project 30 years, 20 years into the future. Are we all going to be riding cars in the air? Will college still exist? Will Social Security still
9: exist? We'll all have
11: a
9: little crater on the moon we can live in. That'll be fun.
11: I know. Ooh. We don't know.
9: Yeah.
11: Maybe the Lord will beam us all up.
9: I've seen Left Behind. I think that's how it works.
11: Your clothes are just there.
9: Perfectly folded on the bed. All right, Aaron is in Minneapolis up next. What's going on, Aaron?
12: Hey, good guys. How are you?
9: Great. What's your question today?
12: So we just purchased our first house with my wife.
11: Woohoo.
12: So we only had one car because my wife was very close to her work. She was just walking. And now we need a second car. We saved some money, around like $4,000 for a second car. But now I'm considering maybe taking a few grand from our emergency fund and adding that money on top of what we have and get a better car.
9: How much is in the emergency fund?
12: Approximately 30.
9: $30,000, and how many months of expenses does that account for?
12: Give or take 6 months.
9: Okay. And how much would you be taking from the fund?
12: Approximately $3,000 to $4,000.
9: Great. So we're really going down to like a 5 month emergency fund temporarily to fund this car purchase.
12: Yep.
9: I'm okay with that, as long as we work on rebuilding. I just wouldn't go below a 3 or 4 month emergency fund if you're going to take that money out. I'd like to earmark my savings to go, all right, this is the emergency fund, this is the car fund. But because you guys are stacked right now and you do need this car and you're trying to avoid a car payment, I'm totally good with you taking $4,000, $5,000 out of there, buying yourself a $9,000 car.
12: Okay, so because my wife was concerned, like, we already have $4,000 for a car, why not just use that? And I was like, maybe we can get a nicer car if we add a little bit more money on top of that.
11: I think this is a question of how conservative or how unconservative you want to be. If you had the ability to wait and save up in cash flow, I would do that. But if you're like, hey, I don't want to put any more money into fixing this car, I love George's idea.
9: Yeah. I mean, if you're in, you know, crippling debt and you got $4,000 to your name, that's the car you can afford.
11: That's right.
9: But you guys are, you know, you're out of debt. You got the emergency fund, you got $30,000. Let's use some of that to buy a little bit nicer car. We can always upgrade the car later. We can always stack back up the emergency fund. So nothing's on fire here. Congrats on the home and the impending car purchase. Very exciting.
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13: use. NBC News Radio, I'm Rob Martier. It's on to the knockout rounds for the United States at the 2026 FIFA World Cup. The U.S. men's national team shut out Australia 2-0 in Seattle this afternoon. The U.S. can clinch the top spot in Group D with a Turkey loss or draw this evening. They will close out the group stage against Turkey on Thursday in Los Angeles. President Trump is at Camp David for the weekend as the scheduled U.S.-Iran talks are off to a rocky start. They were supposed to start today in Switzerland, but postponed due to what the White House said was logistical issues. Several reports indicate they were scrapped after Israel and Hezbollah traded fire in Lebanon. The American Red Cross is looking for more blood donors at a time of year that traditionally sees a dip in donations. The agency is offering $15 gift cards through June 28th for those that donate and a chance to win other gift cards. Rob Martier, NBC News Radio.
14: This is Minnesota News Network. I'm John Anderson. A St. Cloud man has been found guilty in a shooting that severely injured another man in 2024. After a four-day trial, a Stearns County jury found 28-year-old Lara Puyak guilty of first-degree assault with a gun. Puyak was charged with shooting another man outside an apartment building following an argument. The victim suffered a spinal cord injury. Puyak will be sentenced August 6. Organizers of the 50th annual Grandma's Marathon in Duluth say this year's celebration has been in the making for 3 years. Spokesman Zach Schneider.
15: The fact that it's finally here is exciting. I know all the participants, the community, the volunteers, everybody's been looking forward to this weekend. So we're looking forward to the next 48 hours and getting to celebrate 50 years of our amazing race.
14: Around 60,000 participants and spectators are expected to take part this weekend. This is MNN.
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0: 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All right, Joan is up next in Mobile, Alabama. What's going on, Joan?
1: Hi. I'm debt-free. I have my emergency fund. I have a regular income that supports me. I'm single. Children are grown, live on their own. My question is, I would like to talk to someone about investing with this Elon Musk, SpaceX. Mm-hmm. I have a little extra money. I'm thinking about investing. I do have investments, but they are through a company. It's not something that does personal investing. And I figured your show could guide me a little better.
0: Sure. Okay, so for people watching or listening at home, as of the day we're doing this show, SpaceX has gone public, as they say. They IPO'd at the price of $135. It opened at $150. The price is already over $160, over $162 now per share. And so you're saying, hey, I've got a little extra money. Should I buy this single stock in this company that I think is going to do well?
1: Correct.
0: How much money?
1: Wait a minute. Y'all both said something.
0: Oh, sorry. How much money are we talking? How much do you plan on buying?
1: I wanted to go small, like maybe 10 shares, 100 shares.
0: Okay. So about $1,600 worth? So about $1,600 worth is what you're willing to put into this?
1: Yeah, or $5,000.
0: Oh,
1: I don't want to lose a lot. I had a good friend tell me she believed it is going to skyrocket, but how long it will is only time going to tell.
2: Well, I love the pun that you used. She told me it's going to skyrocket, SpaceX.
0: Get it?
2: Yeah.
1: Yes.
2: I like that.
1: Yes.
0: Okay. Well, I don't know if your friend is a fortune teller. I mean, we're all hoping it does, but I also remember when Dogecoin was pushed by Elon on SNL and everybody thought, guys, everybody should buy Dogecoin right now. And it didn't do what we thought it would do. Now, that's a meme coin, obviously very different from a company that's actually producing a good a product and service here. So I'm not going to put it in that category, but this is the same guy we're talking about. So, and I'm a Tesla fan. I think Elon is really good at launching new innovative things. So it would not shock me if this stock doubled eventually.
2: Yes, I'm sure it'll do just fine, but either way, I kind of want to give you a basis of our teaching around this so that you can understand why our advice will be what it is. If you called in and you told me, hey, I've been investing in mutual funds for the last 20 years. I've got, over $1 million net worth, blah, blah, blah, blah, blah. And I want to play a little bit and buy a couple of single stocks and spend $5,000. I wouldn't stop you from doing it. I think that you would have amassed the net worth to be able to do that. So if that's not your situation, we need to know.
1: It is.
2: It is your situation. Okay. How much? What's your net worth?
1: I talked with Corbridge the other day, and around $200,000.
2: Okay.
0: How much of that is your investments?
1: That
0: is your investments.
1: With Corbridge.
2: So you've got $200,000 with them.
1: A Roth. Yes.
0: Great.
2: What else?
1: I have a Roth. It's just a little bit in that one. And then I have savings and checkings. I've spread it out. I don't want it all together.
2: And it all equals $200,000 total?
1: No, that's just the financial one.
2: What's the total of your net worth? And that's
1: close
2: just
1: to $250,000.
2: Okay, $250,000.
0: Do you have a home?
1: Correct. Yes.
0: Okay. Is there a mortgage on it?
1: Paid for.
0: Fantastic. No. Okay. So here's the general teaching. If you are sort of eating the vegetables first, you're investing 15% of your household income into tax-advantaged retirement accounts, like a 401k or IRA, Roth is even better, then you can spend a little fun money on this kind of stuff because it's not a huge part of your world. So just imagine this. It's the, Dave Ramsey calls it the sort of a, the kitchen table test. If you put $5,000 on the table and it burnt up in flames, would you survive? Would you be okay?
1: Yes.
0: Okay. That tells me it could be a fun ride for you. Now, it may add some stress. You might see it go up. You might see it go down. And the truth is, the U.S. stock market has doubled about every 7 years. So that $5,000 would turn into $10,000 if you just put it into an S&P 500 index fund. So what you're really saying is, I think this is going to do so much better than the S&P 500 that it's worth it to lock this money up in this stock right now.
1: Okay, for how long?
2: And see, that's where we get into...
0: That's the question mark. Do you plan on getting out?
1: Yes.
0: Do you plan on just holding it forever?
1: I'm thinking at least 10 years.
2: So I can tell you what we teach is, if you're still building your net worth, which you are, you're not at a point where you could stop investing your 15% into mutual funds. We like diversification. We like investing money into mutual funds where there's a mix of 100 plus stocks inside of that one fund, so that you're not placing your eggs in one spaceship in this case. And I don't believe, I mean, you're asking me today, I wouldn't do it. I think you're better. Your money is better spent going into mutual funds as you continue to build your net worth. Like I said, if you had called here and you're like, hey, I got $1 million, I'm doing really well, I just want to play with this money, I would say, you know what, you've been doing all the other things right, go ahead and do it. But I think you're still building. And the truth is, over time, like good growth stock mutual funds, aggressive funds, they're going to add SpaceX into their mix, and you're going to have a piece of that.
1: Gotcha.
2: Do you see what I'm saying?
0: If the company's worth its salt, it'll end up in the S&P 500, and therefore your mutual funds and index funds would already own a piece of that.
2: Exactly.
0: Just in a more diversified way.
1: I gotcha.
0: So there's nothing wrong with what you're doing at your stage, but you want to just be thinking about the opportunity cost of where else could that money go, and will this add more stress to my life than it's going to add wealth or joy?
1: Correct.
0: That's the issue with single stocks, is they're just more volatile than a more diversified fund that has 90 to 200 companies in it. That's a little more balanced.
2: I think also, to the motivation behind it. If it's just, this is so fun and I just want to play, but if you're thinking at any point, this is the thing that's going to take my portfolio to the moon, then you need to take a moment.
0: So many space puns.
2: I know, I can't help it.
0: Well, you're fun to talk to,
2: John.
0: You keep on the path, stay out of debt, keep investing 15% of your income, and if you want to use some play money, and this applies to anything, guys. If you're looking to invest in crypto or Bitcoin, we would be saying the same exact thing. It's volatile, it's risky. You better know that you could lose all this money, and you should be okay with that if you're willing to put this money into it. And make sure that this kind of stuff is no more than 5 to 10% of your total portfolio.
2: Yeah, I agree.
0: Otherwise,
2: it feels
0: too much concentration in that one thing.
2: It feels like a baby step six activity, in that I want to make sure I'm doing my 15% where it goes. I want to make sure I'm doing kids' college, putting a little extra on the mortgage. And then if I have some play money, it's fun.
0: Yeah.
2: You know.
0: And, you know, I am not, just to let everyone know, I'm not investing in SpaceX. I'm not buying single stock in that company.
2: As much as I'm
0: rooting for it, I'm like, it could double and I could have so much regret, or I could just keep doing what I'm doing, invest in mutual funds and stay boring.
2: All right. You get an opportunity to go to the moon like Katy Perry and all those people do.
0: Gosh.
2: Do you take it?
0: No, I'm scared of heights. That's just really high up is all I'm saying. You know, and here's the thing. I don't think my wife would let me, because if something were to happen, while she would collect a very large life insurance policy,
2: she'd be yelling at you from beyond the grave.
0: Exactly. I would never hear the end of it. I'd be up there in heaven and she'd be yelling to the skies.
2: It'd still make it through.
0: And I'd hear the echoes. The angel would be like, who is that? I'm like, sorry, that's my wife. She's really mad that I went to space
2: and never came back.
0: Never came back. I want to float. That's what I realized. Like, I want to be an astronaut growing up, but I realized I just want to float.
2: Well, just get in one of those salt float chambers.
0: Exactly.
2: You can get the same thing.
0: You can float in other ways. You don't have to go to space to do that.

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0: Birmingham up next. Ben, welcome to the show. How can we help today?
1: Hey, how are y'all today?
0: Doing great. What's up with you?
1: Awesome. Doing all right, except I am in a little bit of a tight spot. In the past year, I've gone through a divorce, had to move out, and just a lot of financial issues have popped up. And I have a debt collector chasing me for a loan that was defaulted on during all that. And I have a small amount of cash, and I'm only netting $410 a month after bills and expenses. And I was just wondering or just needing some direction on what to do with the cash to best deal with the debt collectors, because it's just weighing on me, and I'm afraid of eventually being sued.
2: Mm. How much is the debt that you have with collections?
1: It's $9,800.
2: Okay, $9,800.
0: What kind of debt
2: is it?
1: Personal loan.
0: Okay. Yeah, and how old is that?
1: Couple years.
2: Oh, okay. It's been in default for a couple years. How long has it been in collections, I mean?
1: About a year.
2: About a year? Okay.
1: Yeah.

0: You?
1: Yes.
0: Okay. Yeah, for as far as the collections, you can start putting aside some cash to try to settle that, and I'd try to settle it for maybe 25% of the amount. And in the meantime, because you're going to need that money in cash, you're not going to be able to settle it if you don't have the numbers in cash. So I would work towards that. And in the meantime, I think something that could really help you free up some cash immediately is taking a look at this car payment. It's 38,000. Tell us what you bring in a year and a month. Tell us both of those numbers.
1: In a year, I net 47,500, and then my monthly net is a 39.60.
0: Okay, so hearing those numbers, I mean, George, I look at that and immediately I say, you cannot have a $38,000 car. It is just too much of your world, of your yearly income tied up in a vehicle, something that's going down in value.
2: Did you roll over negative equity?
1: Yes.
2: Okay, so this car is worth what? 10, 15, 20 grand?
1: Prop 20.
2: Okay. So you're 18 grand underwater on that, and the only way out is to come up with that amount, either with savings or through personal loan at a credit union. I doubt they will give that to you due to your debt and collections, and your credit's probably shot from all this, right?
1: Yeah, I've worked it back up to like 690.
2: Okay.
0: I think I heard you say you had some cash saved. How much?
1: 2,700.
0: So you've got 2,700 in cash saved. If I were you, I'd probably be looking to get some sort of a personal loan, credit union loan, whatever I can for the 18,000 to get out of this car loan, and then I would take the 2,700, put a little more with it, and probably buy a $5,000, beater car that'll get you from point A to point B. And that's going to save you on this car payment because what are you paying per month for this $38,000 car?
1: 729.
0: 729, exactly. And so if I were in your shoes, I'd rather have, a debt for $18,000 versus one for $38,000.
1: Right.
2: And now
1: Yeah,
2: you've
1: and
2: got
1: that's
2: over 1,000 in
1: fixed.
2: margin every month if you do that.
1: Right. Well, I drive an hour to work both ways. So that's definitely what I wanted to do because my transmission went out in my truck last year and it was going to cost me 12,000 to fix it. So, that's why I had to get another vehicle and roll over negative equity. But I was like, because I've been listening to you guys for about a year, and I knew that was what I should do, but I was concerned that if I bought one that was a beater per se,
0: The hour drive.
1: I'd be stuck on the side of the interstate.
0: Well, we can try to pick something that, is road tested because you can find things out there that are old and still doing well. I mean, I can tell you right now, the car that one of the cars that I have is my old Cadillac SRX. It's worth $1,500, but it drives. There's no problems with it. And if I were to sell you that car, you'd have zero problems driving an hour there and an hour back. So they're out there. I think the way to do that is ask around town, ask around your church who's selling a vehicle, one where you can really know the background on it. But
2: Even Facebook Marketplace, I mean, just something with fuel efficiency, because you're driving that thing into the ground anyways. And so let's buy it when it already has the most depreciation hit on it. What's the make and model of your current vehicle?
1: It's a 2024 RAV4.
2: Okay, we can be honest, Ben. We're friends by now. Lord knows you didn't need a 2024 RAV4 to go from A to B an hour. That could have been a 2014 and done the same thing. Now, I understand that you're worried about the issues. You have the trauma from the transmission going out. And so you're like, well, I need the newest, most reliable vehicle. But the truth is, some of these new cars are even less reliable than they used to be. And they got all the technology now. So if something goes wrong, the repairs can be real expensive. So I would be looking to get out of that because that will save you the most money per month, and that will allow you to then save up and settle with the creditor. Now, how close are they to suing you? What have they told you?
1: Well, the credit's been sold three times, or the debt, excuse me. And with the last debt collector, I had gotten an agreement with them twice to pay $6,000 in a lump sum. And they would just change the terms each time I would call back, and they would never put it in writing, and they always wanted my bank account information, and I knew listening to you all to not do that. So
2: Good.
1: then they wound up selling the debt again, and I haven't begun working with the new debt collector, but they sent me a letter last week.

0: week, so I'll have to write them and go through all of that again.
1: I mean, you're going to have to hound them almost as much as they hound you in order to get this done. And the truth is, because I've done it, you call one agent, there's nothing in their brain and they can't get it done. You got to call 9 times, talk to the right person who understands the process, who will do it right, right? So this is going to be a full-time job for you, but I do think it's worth it. It's going to be worth the hassle in order to settle that debt for a significant amount less. Now, let's talk about the student loans. You said that they're deferred. I want to know, do you know, are these federal loans, are they unsubsidized or are they subsidized? Because I need to understand if these are continuing to accrue interest while you wait.
0: They are accruing interest.
1: Okay. If you can, I would stop that and pay minimum payments because I want you to at least do your best to cause these to not grow over time. It sounds like you have the margin to be able to do that. But what this is going to take, and this is the part that is not the fun part, if you want to make some like major headway in this debt, you're going to have to pick up more hours, overtime, side hustle. We've got to get this up from $47,000 a year because, I mean, you just don't have the margin to make this work. Would you agree?
0: Yes. Mm-hmm.
1: So let's brainstorm some of the things that you can do. Does your job offer overtime? I mean, you're driving an hour to do this job. Hopefully we can get some extra hours.
0: I'm salaried. I'm a manager. I was thinking, though, there are some smaller, where the little town where I live, there are some smaller, like, retail businesses where I could possibly pick up, 15 hours a week.
1: Yes, I love that.
0: Just on the side.
2: And do you have shared custody? Do you need to stay in this area currently?
0: Not necessarily. I work with my church in the area, but as far as, no, I didn't have kids or anything like that.
2: Okay. So I'm just wondering, can you move just closer? Instead of driving an hour, can it be 10 minutes? And you pay the same in rent or cheaper?
0: The rent would be quite a bit higher just because I work in Birmingham.
2: Oh, got it. So you're heading into the city.
0: Uh-huh.
1: Man. Okay. Well, as long as we're getting a side hustle that's worth your time and not something where you're making pennies, I mean, we need to capitalize on time and money right now. And if you do those things, the things that George and I said, getting rid of this car, taking those student loans off deferment, and really hone in on here, you can get this debt paid off and you can clean up the situation.

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2: 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We're gonna score.
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0: As Kiesel swings and misses. The pitcher tried to sweep on it and backhand it with his glove and missed it. Ground ball, third base. Arenado steps on the bag, across the diamond, on target to retire Luke Kiesel. Twins will get a run. A couple of walks in the inning and a base hit. And through 3.5, new score. 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
0: Well, back here at Chase Field, as the Twins take a 3-1 lead here in the bottom half of the fourth inning, Gurriel, Arenado, and Vargas for the Diamondbacks. Prelip's giving up just one run, two hit, three hits. Helped out on a double play ball. He's walked two, just one strikeout. Gurriel grounded out his first at bat, swung at the first pitch. Watches this one go by for a strike. Gurriel missed some time with a hamstring injury. And back now in left field. Ground ball, two hopper, shortstop. Gray there, across the diamond to Lewis. Routine, two pitches, one out. And that'll get Arenado to the plate. Arenado coming over to Arizona. I thought that was a good fit for him, but he had that no trade. And had to accept or the Cardinals' permission to move him to Arizona. And there's a pitch, high ball one.
5: We just got done with the St. Louis Cardinals at Target Field, and among the moves that St. Louis made in order to clear an everyday spot for J.J. Weatherholt was trading Arenado off the roster.
0: Pitch catches inside corner, one ball, one strike.
5: Arenado to Arizona, also trading infielder Brendan Donovan to Seattle. And with that, Weatherholt was given an everyday slot.
0: Yeah, it's St. Louis. They went young. Pitch outside, two balls and a strike. And they play some good baseball. One of the youngest teams in the league. And they were looking for a third baseman here in Arizona. And that missed inside. Three balls and a strike to Nolan Arenado. He's reached base 15 straight versus Minnesota. There's a fly ball into center field. That's going to land for a base hit.

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8: Ball and two strikes on Carroll. Here it comes. A swing and a line drive pulled to right. That's going to land fair, and this is going to score three. It rolls to the wall, and with that, three-run score, and Carroll ends up at third base. And the Diamondbacks break it open late tonight. Another triple from Carroll. He drives in three, 9-5 Arizona.
9: The knockout punch provided by Corbin Carroll after he terrorized Connor Prelip early in the game. He drives in three there. All of those runs charged to Travis Adams, who could miss some bats tonight, got some strikeouts, but could not finish off the Diamondbacks in that bottom of the eighth. Hello, everyone, and welcome in to the Affinity Plus Federal Credit Union postgame download. John Vitas inside our Minneapolis studios here inside Target Field. Dan Gladden joins me live from Chase Field out in Arizona, fresh off the call. And Danny, I know we heard that play there in the eighth, but it was really the fifth inning, I think, that decided this game. A couple of double plays that weren't turned, and then, of course, the error by Brooks Lee. Prelip not able to wiggle out of that inning. What stood out to you as that inning unfolded?
10: Well, just all of that right there. That started off with that leadoff walk, and you could tell that Prelip maybe just misfiring a little bit at that point with the leadoff walk. But like you said, after that, the ball hit hard to Royce Lewis. Should have been a double play turned right there. That it was not. Later in the ballgame, an error there by Lee. And then also Tristan Gray, not a good feed to Keyshaw that would have minimized some of the damage in that inning. So this was the kind of game there was two gut punches, like you said, that one in the fifth and then also in that eighth inning there. And that also helped out with the walk there to Perdomo to load those bases up.
9: Yeah, good amount of walks tonight on both sides of the scorecard. But to get into that defensive inning there a little bit, you mentioned the bad flip by Gray and then Lee with the error. We haven't seen a lot of those from him this year. That's just his sixth error, and he's playing every day. I wanted to

0: was a play there, but it didn't have to be fast because the ball was hit so hard to Lewis. So, therefore, he's just now Perdomo getting out of the box. The feed to second base, pretty good, and then just the relay back. Perdomo hustled and beat it out. It was one of those bang-bang plays and went to the replay. So it was a close play all around. But it's a timing play at second base, and Keyshaw's been pretty good getting his rhythm down and being able to turn some double plays.
1: Yeah, it looked good. It just if you give him another chance, maybe he's a little quicker and that whole inning looks a little bit different. I wanted to ask about Connor Prelip too, because do you feel like as a young pitcher gets older and matures and gets a little bit more in terms of major league experience, that's an inning where maybe they can slow the game down and get out of it?
0: Well, I think I think the more innings he gets, I think he's already a mature player for being so young out there. But just getting some more innings to be able, like you said, handle a situation, be able to manage certain situations during the course of a ball game when they come up. And he just kind of – he made some bad pitches in that inning as well. He made some good pitches, but when he made a mistake, they capitalized on it and it hurt it. Left some breaking balls up there and just up in the zone there, rare for him. But they took advantage of it.
1: Yeah, there were a few hard hit balls in that inning, no doubt.
0: Yes.
1: I wanted to finish with a potential positive. With the injury to Soroka tonight, the Diamondbacks had to use 7 relievers. That's got to pay some dividends for the Twins as this series unfolds, don't you think?
0: Well, we'll see what happens tomorrow with the starter out there on the mound tomorrow. If he can go deep in the ballgame, then he's going to preserve it a little bit. But, you know, the guys that came in, they weren't overused by any means. So not knowing back-to-back-to-back or – tomorrow they might have an opportunity to go back-to-back, so he knows his bullpen a lot better than I do right now. So they'll piece it together, but it's all going to depend on how that starter goes tomorrow for the Arizona Diamondbacks.
1: Yeah, as a hitter, though, does it help you to be able to see some of their top-end relievers? Is one at-bat enough to get a feel for a guy?
0: Well, they only face like 3 or 4 batters per inning, so I might have been one of the guys on the bench that didn't get to face that particular guy, and then I did get to face this guy. Not sure if that's the case tomorrow, but, you know, there's so much information out there. But you want to just rely on your experience from a player that's got some time in to where I can break him down a little bit easier than have to kind of go and study if I don't really know the guy.
1: Yeah, that's true. They're used to looking at that iPad, no doubt
0: yes,
1: about it.
0: Yes, they are.
1: Well, Danny, thank you so much for the insight. We appreciate it, and we'll see you for another late one tomorrow.
0: You got it. Take care.
1: Dan Gladden starting the show in style as the Diamondbacks take the first game of this series, which is brought to you by Honey Nut Cheerios. Fuel your morning with Honey Nut Cheerios protein at your local Cub. We're going to step aside for just a moment. Come on back with some of the highlights and a star of the game next on your home for Twins Baseball.
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1: NBC News Radio, I'm Jim Forbes. The remnants of Tropical Storm Arthur continue to dump heavy rain off the Gulf Coast, with heavy downpours set to appear across the southeast today. Forecasters are warning of flash flooding and rising rivers from Louisiana to the Carolinas. And get ready for the most road closures and traffic delays Sunday in Manhattan as the region braces for another World Cup game day. Andrew Whitman has more.
2: Norway plays Senegal Sunday night at 8 p.m. in the Meadowlands. That means Sunday will also be a gridlock alert day in New York City. Starting at 2 p.m., the streets around Penn Station will close to vehicles. It also means other street changes at 2, including changing all of 42nd Street to buses only. Expect other street and lane closures as well. Most restrictions won't end until 1 a.m. Sunday morning.
1: I'm Jim Forbes.
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5: NBC News Radio, I'm Jim Forbes. President Trump does not think the U.S. will not need to start bombing Iran again before departing for Camp David for the weekend. Trump told a crowd at Joint Base Andrews that the window for further negotiations is underway now that the memorandum of understanding has been signed. Trump said the oil is already flowing out of the Strait of Hormuz, which Iran closed after the war began. Trump also thanked China's President Xi for not getting involved in the conflict, as they are an ally of Iran. Dermatologists are sounding the alarm bells after a study looking at sunscreen misinformation being spread on TikTok. Matt Matheson has more.
6: Canadian researchers from the University of Alberta analyzed nearly 1,000 of the most viewed sunscreen videos on the platform. The videos promoting misinformation about sunscreen got more engagement on the platform, despite making up a fraction of the most popular posts on the topic. The study found that only 6% of videos, the ones claiming sunscreen is toxic, causes cancer, or blocks your health, are driving the highest number of likes, comments, and shares. I'm Matt Mattinson.
5: The United States men's national team can clinch the top spot in Group D at the 2026 FIFA World Cup. Turkey is battling Paraguay, and if Turkey loses or the game ends in a draw, the U.S. will be on top. The U.S. advanced to the knockout round earlier today with a 2-0 win against Australia in Seattle. And Amazon Prime Day kicks off June 23rd and runs through the 26th. It's evolved into one of the biggest shopping events of the year. Competition is fierce, especially for the lightning deals or flash sales that are only available for a few hours. 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I'm Jim Forbes.
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5: The TSA is warning travelers to expect crowded airports this holiday weekend. They say people traveling for Juneteenth should prepare for long security lines. More than 800 flights have already been canceled across the country, and most of them are either in Dallas-Fort Worth or Charlotte. Most of those involve American Airlines, so check your flight status if you're flying American. Get ready for more road closures and traffic delays Sunday in Manhattan, as the region prepares for another World Cup game day. Andrew Whitman has this story.
11: Norway plays Senegal Sunday night at 8 p.m. in the Meadowlands. That means Sunday will also be a gridlock alert day in New York City. Starting at 2 p.m., the streets around Penn Station will close to vehicles. It also means other street changes at 2, including changing all of 42nd Street to buses only. Expect other street and lane closures as well. Most restrictions won't end until 1 a.m. Sunday morning, 3 hours after the expected end of the game.
5: Legendary television director, writer, and producer James Burrows has died at the age of 85. The 11-time Emmy winner co-created and directed nearly every episode of the hit sitcom Cheers. He also was a featured director for Frasier, Friends, Will and Grace, and The Big Bang Theory, Taxi, and The Mary Tyler Moore Show, and The Bob Newhart Show. The Burrows family statement reads, quote, "We celebrate the extraordinary life and legacy of James Jimmy Burrows, who passed away peacefully, surrounded by his family." And Toy Story 5 is blasting off to infinity and beyond. The fifth installment in the classic Pixar franchise made $17.5 million from Thursday previews. The film is expected to make between $145 and $150 million. I'm Jim Forbes.
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1: NBC News Radio, I'm Jim Forbes. President Trump doesn't think the U.S. won't need to start bombing Iran again before departing for Camp David for the weekend. Trump told a crowd at Joint Base Andrews that the window for further negotiations is underway. Now that the memorandum of understanding has been signed, Trump said the oil is already flowing out of the Strait of Hormuz. And a cheaper gas blend is available in California, but drivers still can't buy it. Daniel Martindale explains why.
2: It hasn't been approved by state air regulators, but is expected to be approved later this year, and the equipment needed to dispense it has yet to clear California's required and lengthy certification process. The fuel known as E15 or unleaded 88 contains 15% ethanol. Supporters say it can lower gas prices by 20 cents per gallon or more. California was the last state in the nation to authorize the sale of the alternative gas blend. I'm Daniel Martindale.
1: And I'm Jim Forbes.
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2: NBC News Radio, I'm Jim Forbes. President Trump does not think there will be a need to start bombing Iran again before departing for Camp David for the weekend. Trump told a crowd at Joint Base Andrews that the 60-day window for further negotiations is underway now that the Memorandum of Understanding has been signed. Trump said the oil is already flowing out of the Strait of Hormuz, which Iran closed after the war began. Trump also thanked China's President Xi for not getting involved in the conflict. President Trump is endorsing both Republican candidates for South Carolina governor. In a post on Truth Social Friday, Trump said, quote, he can't hurt one of them by only endorsing the other. Instead, he endorsed both South Carolina Lieutenant Governor Pamela Everett and the state's Attorney General, Alan Wilson. The two candidates are heading for a runoff next week. Trump went on saying, quote, with either one of you, you can't go wrong. A New Jersey man is facing up to 10 years in prison after admitting to sexually abusing a 13-year-old cheerleader. Levon Putney has more.
3: 46-year-old Michael Brown pleaded guilty Thursday to first-degree aggravated sexual assault, and Gloucester County prosecutors say his wife, 44-year-old Valerie Brown, coached the Harrison Sparks cheer squad, of which their daughter and the victim were members. She's charged with child endangerment after being accused of knowing what her husband was doing and telling the teen girl to delete text messages about the abuse. Investigators say it started at a sleepover with Brown's daughter in their Manaway home in 2018 and kept going through 2020. And prosecutors say the girl told them she lost count how many times they were intimate at Brown's home and at different hotels. I'm Levon Putney.
2: 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I'm Jim Forbes.
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2: The TSA is warning travelers to expect crowded airports this holiday weekend. They say people traveling for Juneteenth should prepare for long security lines. More than 800 flights have already been canceled across the country, and most of them are either in Dallas-Fort Worth or Charlotte. Most of those involve American Airlines, so check your flight status if you're flying American. Get ready for more road closures and traffic delays Sunday in Manhattan as the region prepares for another World Cup game day. Andrew Whitman has this story.
5: Norway plays Senegal Sunday night at 8 p.m. in the Meadowlands. That means Sunday will also be a gridlock alert day in New York City. Starting at 2 p.m., the streets around Penn Station will close to vehicles. It also means other street changes at 2, including changing all of 42nd Street to buses only. Expect other street and lane closures as well. Most restrictions won't end until 1 a.m. Sunday morning, 3 hours after the expected end of the game.
2: Legendary television director, writer, and producer James Burrows has died at the age of 85. The 11-time Emmy winner co-created and directed nearly every episode of the hit sitcom Cheers. He also was a featured director for Frasier, Friends, Will and Grace, and The Big Bang Theory, Taxi, and The Mary Tyler Moore Show, and The Bob Newhart Show. The Burroughs family statement reads, quote, we celebrate the extraordinary life and legacy of James Jimmy Burroughs, who passed away peacefully, surrounded by his family. and Toy Story 5 is blasting off to infinity and beyond. The fifth installment in the classic Pixar franchise made $17.5 million from Thursday previews. The film is expected to make between $145 and $150 million. I'm Jim Forbes.
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1: NBC News Radio, I'm Jim Forbes. The remnants of Tropical Storm Arthur continue to dump heavy rain off the Gulf Coast, with heavy downpours set to appear across the southeast today. Forecasters are warning of flash flooding and rising rivers from Louisiana to the Carolinas. And get ready for the most road closures and traffic delays Sunday in Manhattan as the region braces for another World Cup game day. Andrew Whitman has more.
2: Norway plays Senegal Sunday night at 8 p.m. in the Meadowlands. That means Sunday will also be a gridlock alert day in New York City. Starting at 2 p.m., the streets around Penn Station will close to vehicles. It also means other street changes at 2, including changing all of 42nd Street to buses only. Expect other street and lane closures as well. Most restrictions won't end until 1 a.m. Sunday morning.
1: I'm Jim Forbes.
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9: 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NBC News Radio, I'm Jim Forbes. The remnants of Tropical Storm Arthur continue to dump heavy rain off the Gulf Coast, with heavy downpours set to appear across the southeast today. Forecasters are warning of flash flooding and rising rivers from Louisiana.

0: to the Carolinas with torrential downpours at rates of 2 to 4 inches per hour. Hardest hit could be the southern portions of Mississippi and Alabama. A forecaster for AccuWeather warns that flood cycles in some parts of the region are slow to complete, meaning some rivers may not crest until next week. Get ready for more road closures and traffic delays Sunday in Manhattan as the region braces for another World Cup game day. Andrew Whitman has this story.
1: Norway plays Senegal Sunday night at 8 p.m. in the Meadowlands. That means Sunday will also be a gridlock alert day in New York City. Starting at 2 p.m., the streets around Penn Station will close to vehicles. It also means other street changes at 2, including changing all of 42nd Street to buses only. Expect other street and lane closures as well. Most restrictions won't end until 1 a.m. Sunday morning, 3 hours after the expected end of the game. In New York, I'm Andrew Whitman.
0: The Men's College World Series final is set to get underway this weekend. North Carolina will face off with Oklahoma in the best of three series. Both teams got through the double elimination portion of the tournament without a loss. Game one will be played Saturday in Omaha. The Tar Heels are searching for their first ever championship, while the Sooners are vying for their third and the first since 1994. And the cost of repairs has many roads crumbling in Sacramento. Nearly half of the major roads in Sacramento are in poor condition due partly to skyrocketing construction costs. I'm Jim Forbes.
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0: Dermatologists are sounding the alarm bells about a study looking at sunscreen misinformation being spread on TikTok. Canadian researchers from the University of Alberta analyzed nearly 1,000 of the most viewed sunscreen videos on the platform. The videos promoting misinformation about sunscreen got more engagement on the platform despite making up a fraction of the most popular posts on the topic. The study found that only 6% of videos, the ones claiming sunscreen is, quote, toxic, causes cancer, or blocks your health, are driving the highest numbers of likes, comments, and shares. A wooden Brooklyn church with a long history has been severely damaged after a Friday afternoon fire. Andrew Whitman has this story.
1: The South Bushwick Reformed Church has stood on Bushwick Avenue since 1853. It's one of just 8 wooden houses of worship officially landmarked by the city's Landmarks Preservation Commission. Flames broke out at the church Friday afternoon. Its steeple collapsed 20 minutes later. One firefighter was injured. No details. Cause of the fire is being investigated. While the church building predates Brooklyn joining New York City, its congregation dates all the way back to the 1600s and the city's Dutch colonial period. In New York, I'm Andrew Whitman.
0: The American Red Cross is looking for more blood donors at a time of the year that traditionally sees a dip in donations. The agency is offering $15 gift cards through June 28th for those that donate and a chance to win other gift cards. Officials say donations in the summer drop off as much as 30%. And the second round of the U.S. Open is underway in New York. The third major of the year is taking place at Chinook Hills Golf in Southampton. The cut line currently sits at 2 strokes over par. I'm Jim Forbes.
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1: NBC News Radio, I'm Jim Forbes. President Trump doesn't think the U.S. won't need to start bombing Iran again before departing for Camp David for the weekend. Trump told a crowd at Joint Base Andrews that the window for further negotiations is underway. Now that the memorandum of understanding has been signed, Trump said the oil is already flowing out of the Strait of Hormuz. And a cheaper gas blend is available in California, but drivers still can't buy it. Daniel Martindale explains why.
2: It hasn't been approved by state air regulators, but is expected to be approved later this year, and the equipment needed to dispense it has yet to clear California's required and lengthy certification process. The fuel known as E15 or unleaded 88 contains 15% ethanol. Supporters say it can lower gas prices by 20 cents per gallon or more. California was the last state in the nation to authorize the sale of the alternative gas blend. I'm Daniel Martindale.
1: And I'm Jim Forbes.
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6: NBC News Radio, I'm Jim Forbes. President Trump does not think the U.S. will not need to start bombing Iran again before departing for Camp David for the weekend. Trump told a crowd at Joint Base Andrews that the window for further negotiations is underway now that the memorandum of understanding has been signed. Trump said the oil is already flowing out of the Strait of Hormuz, which Iran closed after the war began. Trump also thanked China's President Xi for not getting involved in the conflict, as they are an ally of Iran. Dermatologists are sounding the alarm bells after a study looking at sunscreen misinformation being spread on TikTok. Matt Matheson has more.
7: Canadian researchers from the University of Alberta analyzed nearly 1,000 of the most viewed sunscreen videos on the platform. The videos promoting misinformation about sunscreen got more engagement on the platform, despite making

0: up a fraction of the most popular posts on the topic. The study found that only 6% of videos, the ones claiming sunscreen is toxic, causes cancer, or blocks your health, are driving the highest number of likes, comments, and shares. I'm Matt Mattinson.
1: The United States men's national team can clinch the top spot in Group D at the 2026 FIFA World Cup. Turkey is battling Paraguay, and if Turkey loses or the game ends in a draw, the U.S. will be on top. The U.S. advanced to the knockout round earlier today with a 2-0 win against Australia in Seattle. And Amazon Prime Day kicks off June 23rd and runs through the 26th. It's evolved into one of the biggest shopping events of the year. Competition is fierce, especially for the lightning deals or flash sales that are only available for a few hours. 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I'm Jim Forbes.
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1: 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More than 800 flights have already been canceled across the country, and most of them are either in Dallas-Fort Worth or Charlotte. Most of those involve American Airlines, so check your flight status if you're flying American. Get ready for more road closures and traffic delays Sunday in Manhattan as the region prepares for another World Cup game day. Andrew Whitman has this story.
6: Norway plays Senegal Sunday night at 8 p.m. in the Meadowlands. That means Sunday will also be a gridlock alert day in New York City. Starting at 2 p.m., the streets around Penn Station will close to vehicles. It also means other street changes at 2, including changing all of 42nd Street to buses only. Expect other street and lane closures as well. Most restrictions won't end until 1 a.m. Sunday morning, 3 hours after the expected end of the game.
1: Legendary television director, writer, and producer James Burrows has died at the age of 85. The 11-time Emmy winner co-created and directed nearly every episode of the hit sitcom Cheers. He also was a featured director for Frasier, Friends, Will and Grace, and The Big Bang Theory, Taxi, and The Mary Tyler Moore Show, and The Bob Newhart Show. The Burroughs family statement reads, quote, "We celebrate the extraordinary life and legacy of James Jimmy Burroughs, who passed away peacefully, surrounded by his family." And Toy Story 5 is blasting off to infinity and beyond. The fifth installment in the classic Pixar franchise made $17.5 million from Thursday previews. The film is expected to make between $145 and $150 million. I'm Jim Forbes.
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0: NBC News Radio, I'm Jim Forbes. The remnants of Tropical Storm Arthur continue to dump heavy rain off the Gulf Coast, with heavy downpours set to appear across the southeast today. Forecasters are warning of flash flooding and rising rivers from Louisiana to the Carolinas. And get ready for the most road closures and traffic delays Sunday in Manhattan as the region braces for another World Cup game day. Andrew Whitman has more.
1: Norway plays Senegal Sunday night at 8 p.m. in the Meadowlands. That means Sunday will also be a gridlock alert day in New York City. Starting at 2 p.m., the streets around Penn Station will close to vehicles. It also means other street changes at 2, including changing all of 42nd Street to buses only. Expect other street and lane closures as well. Most restrictions won't end until 1 a.m. Sunday morning.
0: I'm Jim Forbes.
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13: Here's a look at the Twin Ports weather forecast from the meteorological team at Northern News Now in Duluth. Partly cloudy skies today with a high of 69 degrees, winds northwest at 10 to 15 miles an hour. Tonight, a few clouds but mostly clear skies and a low of 47 degrees, winds out of the north at 5 to 10 miles an hour. Sunday, a mix of sunshine and clouds with a high of 69 degrees, winds east-northeast at 5 to 10 miles an hour. Sunday night, a few clouds and a low of 47 degrees with a light wind.
14: Social scene at work. Also, sailing the Great Lakes and fighting the vultures in North Carolina. We'll have that story in about 15 minutes. Well, work was the one social place left in America. Then came AI, creating unintentional isolation for employees Here's Aki Ito, chief correspondent at Business Insider. Aki, what did you look at?
9: Yeah, so this story initially started with me hearing about a study that Cisco did of its own employees. And the company found that its heaviest AI users inside the company also scored the lowest in team trust. So there was something about like using AI a lot that was driving them away from their colleagues. And I heard that and I was like, oh, that's kind of interesting. And I started thinking about how that might be true in my own life. As I use AI more and more in my job, I found that I was replacing some interactions that I used to have with my editor with AI. And how, you know, that was a very tempting proposition because in a lot of ways, like working with AI is easier. It's it doesn't require the risk of interpersonal conflict, for example. But I found that it was probably like eroding my relationship to my editor. And from there, I started talking to all these other people across the corporate world who were heavy AI users too, and finding that they were facing similar results.
14: Boy, what are the risks here of this unintentional isolation, as you said in your story?
9: I think there are two kinds of risk here. The first kind is probably the most obvious one, which is that social interaction in the workplace is more than anything else, the thing that makes work enjoyable and meaningful to us, especially in our age today where we're not really getting together with groups of people in the way that, you know, our parents and our grandparents used to. We don't really go to church anymore. We don't have bowling leagues. We don't go to Rotary clubs, that kind of thing. Work is one of the few places that brings us together with people. And so if work is no longer bringing us together with our colleagues, that makes a big difference in, you know, the quality of our lives. The second risk is a little bit more organizational, but a lot of work still requires quite a bit of coordination and collaboration. Even if AI is taking these tasks away, you know, anytime a group of people are coming together inside a company, you need to like do a lot of like coordinating of that work. And, you know, eventually like people are going to have to come together and make difficult decisions around what to prioritize. Mm. If you don't have these like day-to-day interactions that are smaller, where people get to know each other and people get to trust each other, then, you know, eventually like when people have to make these like big and difficult decisions, they're not able to do that anymore.
14: Thanks, Aki. Aki Ito, chief correspondent at Business Insider. Coming up next on This Weekend, a cruise on the Great Lakes.

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0: Thanks for spending time with us. One daughter is showing the lengths her dad will go to for her. While on tour with the Dolly Parton Symphony Show in Kansas City, singer Julie Williams realized her phone had been stolen from her during a workout class. She immediately, of course, called her dad, Michael, who happened to be in town visiting her. As it turned out, Michael was already one step ahead. Because he works in IT, the 63-year-old had taken steps to secure his daughter's phone, making it difficult for anyone to actually access it. According to at least one news outlet, the person who stole the device eventually abandoned it in a sewer. When the father-daughter duo tracked the phone using Find My Phone, they discovered its unusual location and contacted Kansas City Public Works for help. People.com says after workers opened access to the sewer, Michael climbed down to retrieve the device himself. Julie later shared the story on social media, where it has since gone viral on Instagram. That'll do it for this hour. For Nicole Murray, I'm Gordon Deal. 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
6: NBC News Radio, I'm Lisa Taylor. Israel and Hezbollah have renewed their ceasefire agreement after mediation efforts by the U.S. and Iran. It comes after the two sides traded attacks overnight and tested the strength of the U.S.-Iran deal. Israeli Prime Minister Benjamin Netanyahu said Friday that his country would exact a very heavy price from Hezbollah for the deaths of the four Israeli soldiers it claimed were killed by the militant group. President Trump is claiming the Washington, D.C. reflecting pool is being vandalized. Trump made the claim on social media last night and wrote, "We've had some real problems with vandalism at the beautiful reflecting pool." The post came after news reports this week began showing images of blue paint peeling from the bottom of the pool. The new coat of paint was part of a renovation project recently ordered by President Trump that cost nearly $15 million. Chemicals were also added to the pool this week to destroy the algae that was turning the water green. An old wooden church in New York City with a long history has been severely damaged in a fire. The South Bushwick Reformed Church has stood on Bushwick Avenue in Brooklyn since 1853 and is one of just eight wooden houses of worship officially landmarked by the city's Preservation Commission. Flames broke out at the old church Friday afternoon and its steeple collapsed 20 minutes later. The cause of the fire is being investigated. The U.S. men's soccer team has clinched a top spot in the World Cup and fans outside of Seattle Stadium are thrilled. The U.S. is one of 48 teams participating in the FIFA World Cup at locations around North America and is playing in Group D, which also includes Australia, Paraguay, and Turkey. On Friday, the U.S. beat Australia 2-0 and clinched first place.

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0: Thanks for spending time with us. One daughter is showing the lengths her dad will go to for her. While on tour with the Dolly Parton Symphony Show in Kansas City, singer Julie Williams realized her phone had been stolen from her during a workout class. She immediately, of course, called her dad, Michael, who happened to be in town visiting her. As it turned out, Michael was already one step ahead. Because he works in IT, the 63-year-old had taken steps to secure his daughter's phone, making it difficult for anyone to actually access it. According to at least one news outlet, the person who stole the device eventually abandoned it in a sewer. When the father-daughter duo tracked the phone using Find My Phone, they discovered its unusual location and contacted Kansas City Public Works for help. People.com says after workers opened access to the sewer, Michael climbed down to retrieve the device himself. Julie later shared the story on social media, where it has since gone viral on Instagram. That'll do it for this hour. For Nicole Murray, I'm Gordon Deal. 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
5: NBC News Radio, I'm Lisa Taylor. Three deaths are being blamed on a tropical storm that slammed into the Gulf Coast. Louisiana and Mississippi were hit hard this week by Tropical Storm Arthur, which dumped up to 2 feet of rain from East Texas to the Carolinas. The storm killed two people in Texas, including a 53-year-old woman near San Antonio who drowned in rising floodwaters while driving in her car, and a teenager who drowned in a flood north of Houston. The storm also killed a Mississippi man who was part of a road cleanup crew outside of Jackson. Another round of severe weather is coming to the High Plains. Forecasters say there's a good chance of severe thunderstorms this weekend from Missouri to Wyoming, with the most intense weather in parts of Kansas and Nebraska. More from Jim Forbes.
6: A forecaster for AccuWeather warns that flood cycles in some parts of the region are slow to complete, meaning some rivers may not crest until next week.
5: Sunday, the storms will move eastward through Missouri and into Kentucky and southern Illinois. President Trump says there are no limits to his power when it comes to Iran. Trump made the claim Friday during an interview with Axios. In the interview, Trump was questioned about his original promise that the war would end with an unconditional surrender, and he answered, "It really probably is unconditional surrender." The president's signing of a deal with Iran started a 60-day clock for technical negotiations for a final peace deal with Tehran. A cheaper gas blend is available in California, but drivers still can't buy it. Daniel Martindale reports.
7: It hasn't been approved by state air regulators, but is expected to be approved later this year, and the equipment needed to dispense it has yet to clear California's required and lengthy certification process. The fuel known as E15 or unleaded 88 contains 15% ethanol. Supporters say it could lower gas prices by 20 cents per gallon or more. I'm Daniel Martindale.
5: According to AAA, Californians are still paying $5.61 for a gallon of regular. The national average is now $3.97. 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
1: President Trump is claiming the Washington, D.C. reflecting pool is being vandalized. Trump made the claim on social media last night, writing, "We've had some real problems with vandalism at the beautiful reflecting pool." The post came after news reports this week began showing images of blue paint peeling from the bottom of the pool. The new coat of paint was part of a renovation project recently ordered by President Trump that cost nearly $15 million. Chemicals were also added to the pool this week to destroy the algae that was turning the water green. The Justice Department is investigating Major League Baseball after three San Francisco Giants players wrote Bible verses on their Pride Night caps. The Giants said the players caused pain and anger for many in the LGBTQ community. After the players received a warning from MLB for violating the uniform policy, the DOJ opened a civil rights probe for religious discrimination. In a letter to Commissioner Rob Manfred, the DOJ said the Civil Rights Act prohibits MLB from unreasonably burdening the rights of players with religious objections to serving as the league's vehicle for pro-pride messages. Legendary television director, writer, and producer James Burrows has died at the age of 85. More from Matt Mattinson. Sometimes you want to go where
2: everybody knows your name. The 11-time Emmy winner Burrows co-created and directed nearly every episode of the hit sitcom Cheers. He also was a featured director for Frasier, Friends, Will and Grace, The Big Bang Theory, Taxi, The Mary Tyler Moore Show, and The Bob Newhart Show. The Burrows family statement reads, quote, "We celebrate the extraordinary life and enduring legacy of James Jimmy Burrows, who passed away peacefully today, surrounded by his loving family."
1: This Sunday marks the official start of summer. Astronomers say the summer solstice will occur at 4:25 a.m. Eastern Sunday morning. On Sunday, the sun will rise early at 5:32 a.m. Eastern and won't set until 8:32 p.m., making it the longest day of the year. Lisa Taylor, NBC News Radio.
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12: 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This is Mike Matusik from The Boys.
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0: Hello, everybody, and welcome to the Funtime Polka Party.
1: Hi, everybody.
0: I'm Michael.
1: And I'm Patty.
0: And we're back for another exciting, eventful Michael-talking week of the Funtime Polka Party. Are you ready for it?
1: Yes, you can say that again.
0: It was too much for me to say again.
1: Okay.
0: So I'm not going to say it again.
1: All right.
0: Okay?
1: All right.
0: Okay. Since you last joined us, we had another week go by.
1: Yes, we did.
0: I left the show last week and went up to the cabin and had some gentlemen up there.
1: That's right. Guys' weekend.
0: We had some wheeling four-wheelers going. We had some lively chit-chat. And we had wild animals running around outside, Patty.
1: That's right. I'm glad you had fun because by the time I got home, I tell you.
0: You painted yourself again.
1: Well, I painted half of a house. I only got half of it done.
0: Uh-huh.
1: Oh, I'm telling you, I can't even remember all the things I did. I mowed the grass.
0: Yeah.
1: Painted the house.
0: Yeah.
1: Half of it.
0: Yeah.
1: I repaired some concrete.
0: Okay.
1: And this next week, I'm going to paint the other half of the house.
0: And then
1: Start residing the garage.
0: Yes. And then we go on a tour. And then we come back. And I think at that point, do I start hiring you out?
1: Well, I've already been hired out. Neighbors have contracted me to put in their backsplash and things like that, make flower arrangements.
0: Yeah, but that one's already done.
1: So, well.
0: So, I mean, I got to get on to invoicing, I guess, for those.
1: Yeah, I love it. It's just so much fun.
0: That first song there, I'll Never Find Another You.
1: And I guess that's correct, right?
0: That's why I played it. And that was by the boys from Baltimore. The weather has cooled off a little bit, which is good. I didn't mind the whole 80s and, you know, light 90s.
1: It was perfect for painting.
0: Yeah, yeah. The temperature had dropped over the weekend. When I got up there, it was warm, and then it kind of cooled off that night. Sunday morning last week, it was like 47 degrees outside.
1: I'm telling you, if it was any hotter than it was, I wouldn't have been able to paint half
0: right,
1: of the house.
0: Right. Yeah, and I completed the 5 miles of trails, so we're all done there. Now I just have to maintain them.
1: Wow, good for you.
0: Yeah, four-wheeler trails out on the back area there.
1: All right.
0: Uh-huh.
1: Well, Michael, let's get to the music here,
0: we
1: okay?
0: should do that, Patty, and because I have one here
1: I know, after
0: by
1: that long
0: Frankie
1: weekend.
0: Yankovic. Yes, well, there might have been one or two of these up there.
1: This one is called In Heaven There Is No Beer.

0: That was Gary's Ridgeland Dutchman with Musicians Play All Night.
1: And next up, it's the Happy Richie Polka Band with this one called Stan and Ann's Polka.

0: Stay tuned to the Funtime Polka Party. We got a lot more music coming up right after this.
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7: Here's a look at the Twin Ports weather forecast from the meteorological team at Northern News Now in Duluth. Partly cloudy skies today with a high of 69 degrees, winds northwest at 10 to 15 miles an hour. Tonight, a few clouds but mostly clear skies and a low of 47 degrees, winds out of the north at 5 to 10 miles an hour. Sunday, a mix of sunshine and clouds with a high of 69 degrees, winds east-northeast at 5 to 10 miles an hour. Sunday night, a few clouds and a low of 47 degrees with a light wind.
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9: Hi, this is Chad Shabilski from Pulaski, Wisconsin. 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

0: we're back here on the Funtime Polka Party. That one there, Chad Shabilsky out of Pulaski, Wisconsin, with that one called I'll Never Say Goodbye. So we won't be saying goodbye, Patty.
1: Okay, that's good to know.
0: Yeah.
1: We just got started here.
0: We sure did. It'd be too soon to say goodbye.
1: That's right.
0: Uh-huh. Patty, I do have something to say.
1: Okay, what do you have, Michael?
0: Here it comes.
2: You've got mail.
0: That's right, Patty. We got some mail today.
1: Yay!
0: And I'm going to start. It was a text message, Patty.
1: Oh, a text?
0: Yes.
1: You've been getting these secret text messages.
0: I have, and I'm still going to read it.
1: Okay.
0: Okay, here it comes.
1: All right.
0: Hi, Patty. I love you, too.
1: Oh!
0: Franny up there in Traverse City, Michigan, decided to drop you a line on my cell phone.
1: Oh, Franny.
0: Uh-huh. You both are a God blessing to me and my family, Garvin boys. Roman, one of my brothers, will be 94 on July 29. He listens to us every Saturday night faithfully. He can play the squeeze box and harmonica. We love you, Franny.
1: Oh, isn't that sweet?
0: That was so sweet. And I got other mail from Laura Boone.
1: Laura?
0: Yes. Laura goes on to say, greetings from up north. Well, as far as Cedar, Michigan, anyway. We have had some busy things going on and summer, etc. Fun stuff for us. Not like going on vacation with you guys, but it's summer anyway, well, I think. Yeah, it is summer.
1: It is summer.
0: And we haven't been out of town for a little while. So, but we are heading out this coming Monday. Monday, yes. Anyway, so let's make up for May. Aunt Bernie Jessie has a birthday on May 8th. She is now in Harrison, Michigan. If she can get the show over there, she would love it. Along with that, my cousin, her nephew, Mr. Scott Bruckner, had a birthday on May 10th. He would listen, too, if he could get the station over there. Where aren't these people just, you know, getting us on the internet or something?
1: Yeah, you could do that.
0: You could. Just search Funtime Polka Party, and you'll find it.
1: Yes.
0: Yeah, it goes every week.
1: That's right.
0: Like four times a week on that one place. Uh-huh.
1: Okay.
0: Uh-huh. So that, anyway, now they can listen in.
1: Yes.
0: But I will tell them to go to TuneIn Radio. There you go. And dial it in for one of the many internet devices. And they can, there we go. See, she knows what to do.
1: Mm-hmm.
0: Uh-huh. So we'll skip right over that. Mrs. B does have down here one of her friend, Dee Eisner of Traverse City. She says, belated May birthday, and she is 83 years young. So now on to June. A dear friend of Mom and Dad, Mr. Dave Romzik, had a birthday on June 6th. He was 82 years young. Mrs. B's niece, Miss Angela Hansen, she is also her godchild, will have a birthday on the 20th of June. I think that is like the first day of summer or something like close to that. Yes, it is.
1: Yes.
0: 21st of June is.
1: Yeah. Okay.
0: Which, by the time this show goes, is tomorrow. Because we do this on Saturdays. So it'll be tomorrow.
1: Okay.
0: Hey, wait a minute. June 20th. It's her birthday today. Well, I guess we'll have to wish Angela Hansen a birthday today.
1: Okay.
0: Okay, got that one done. I now have a note here that says anniversaries. Both of these appear to be on the 13th of June. Frank and Zosia Piotrowski will be married 45 wonderful years, and they have 5 wonderful children. The following anniversary on the same day and is one of their daughters, Andrea Sleponski, S-L-E-P-O-N-S-K-I. We can say things now about anniversaries.
1: Okay.
0: Because one of our children just got engaged.
1: Yes.
0: Yes, Miss Katie.
1: Yes, our baby.
0: We need Katie to have her anniversary on either your birthday or mine, and then we won't forget.
1: For sure.
0: Just wanted to throw that in there. And sweetheart, hubby Jonathan of 11 years, they, of course, follow. Oops, where were? Oh, I was on the Andrea. Yeah, and I jumped in the middle there. That was the anniversary on the same day as their daughter, Andrea Sleponski, and sweetheart, hubby Jonathan of 11 years. They, of course, follow their parents' footsteps and help out with the band and travel, etc. And speaking of all these Piotrowskis, Simon Piotrowski has a wedding coming up here June 27th, and that will be a big shindig for all their families. Hey, dang, they should have let us know a year ago. We could have had Katie do it, and then we would have had it all at once.
1: Yeah, right.
0: No, that wouldn't have worked. Okay, apparently Mrs. B has a note here for that me and Patty have an anniversary, and I'm guessing it's because we started on their radio show in their area. So that was, yes, that was the anniversary for that. Okay. I know Michael had a birthday in May. Yes, we went through that one. They also sent me a We Missed One, but I'm going to read this. But we'll have our polka ears to the iPad, and soon we'll hear the Funtime Polka Party show again. Have a great month and safe travels, Mrs. B and daughter Laura. Following up with, forgot one, happy anniversary to Aunt Tammy and Uncle Fred Bruckner of Harrison, Michigan. They have a house next to Aunt Bernie, and their son is Mr. Scott Bruckner, whom had a birthday in May. Oh, I remember.
1: Yes.
0: And I remember where they live because I was right next door.
1: Okay.
0: Okay. Anyway, they will be celebrating 34 years together as of the very end of May. Sorry and thank you. Talk on July. We'll have a special story for you then. Oh, I can't wait. There you go. There's all your birthdays.
1: Thank you
0: very much. We have
1: and
0: music.
1: Granny, I love you.
0: Yes, you can love her right back.
1: Okay.
0: All right, let's get back to the music here. I have the Frank Stanger Orchestra
1: with the Cider Press Polka.

0: right around. We've got more Fun Time Polka Party coming up right after this.
1: The first name in news, the last word in talk, 610 KDAL, News Talk Sports.
2: NBC News Radio, I'm Lisa Taylor. President Trump is at Camp David for the weekend as the U.S.-Iran talks get off to a rough start. The talks were supposed to start Friday in Geneva, but were postponed due to what the White House said were logistical issues. Several reports indicate they were scrapped after Israel and Hezbollah traded fire in Lebanon, with Iran reportedly seeking a guarantee that Iran would cease fighting the Iran-backed military group. That ceasefire agreement has since been secured, but it's unclear when the U.S.-Iran talks will resume. A major flu outbreak at a Texas Air Force Base has sickened nearly 160 people. The outbreak at Lackland Air Force Base in San Antonio is in a basic military training wing where recruits sit at communal tables for meals. Meantime, the Air Force has issued a news release saying that a trainee has died after falling ill last Friday. A medical review into Keon McDaniel's death is underway, and it's unclear whether his death is related to the influenza outbreak. Lisa Taylor, NBC News Radio.
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0: Thanks for staying tuned in to the Funtime Polka Party. That one there, Polish Sausage Polka by Rick Vinicky's Melody Kings. And Patty, I'm out of breath. I'm out of words. The rest of the show is yours.
1: All right.
0: Thank you and good night.
1: I've got something to say because we were talking about me being in Frankenmuth. I checked the distance from Traverse City.
0: Yeah.
1: It's 2 hours and 45 minutes.
0: Yeah.
1: Oh, just depends on what time you're looking at the traffic.
0: Yeah, true.
1: But that's how far it is. I'm going to be at the Frankenmuth
0: Music
1: Michigan
0: Festival.
1: Yeah, Polka Fest.
0: Yeah.
1: I'm going to be out there August 12th through the 16th. I fly back home. So,
0: wow.
1: Hey, tell the Garvin boys, hey, tell Franny, tell them all.
0: Uh-oh. You just committed yourself.
1: That's right. Come on out.
0: Oh, come on out to see you? Load up the town. Head over to Patty.
1: That's right.
0: There
1: we'll
0: you go.
1: We'll have our own party.
0: That's right. That'll work.
1: Yes.
0: Yeah, absolutely. Hey, wait, I said I wasn't going to talk anymore.
1: Yes.
0: Because I had talked a lot that last segment.
1: I know, and I was doing the talking and you were interrupting.
0: Yeah, absolutely. That's me.
1: Okay.
0: And that's what I do on occasion.
1: Yeah, you can say that again.
0: I'm sorry.
1: Okay, for sure.
0: All right, Patty, why don't you sing? That way you'll use up some words.
1: All right. How about the Pennsylvania Polka?
0: Absolutely. That's the one I was thinking of by the Shmuleski Funtime Band featuring Patty Shmuleski.

0: We'll be right back with more Funtime Polka Party music right after this.
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6: Here's a look at the Twin Ports weather forecast from the meteorological team at Northern News Now in Duluth. Partly cloudy skies today with a high of 69 degrees, winds northwest at 10 to 15 miles an hour. Tonight, a few clouds but mostly clear skies and a low of 47 degrees, winds out of the north at 5 to 10 miles an hour. Sunday, a mix of sunshine and clouds with a high of 69 degrees, winds east-northeast at 5 to 10 miles an hour. Sunday night, a few clouds and a low of 47 degrees with a light wind.
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0: And we're back here on the Funtime Polka Party. That one there, the Old Lady Polka. That was not played for you, Patty.
1: I know. You know, I've always worried about that. And they did that one time. I think Nick did it.
0: Yeah?
1: I was introducing the band and stuff. And then he introduces me and he says, Mom, I got a song for you.
0: Uh-oh.
1: And it was the Old Lady Polka.
0: How did that go over?
1: Yeah. Well, I had to get him back with something. I can't remember what.
0: I'm sure you did. And that was by the Shimoleski Funtime Band. I just like that song. It's really peppy. That's why I like it.
1: Peppy.
0: Uh-huh, peppy. We've had some rain. We needed some rain. It was kind of warm and dry. We had a little rain this week. We had just a touch over the weekend. And hopefully
1: it washed away all my weed killer.
0: Yeah, that it did. we're glad for the rain. We just don't want all the severe stuff.
1: Right.
0: We want everybody to be safe and hopefully all is well. I know all these summer festivals are starting to heat up, pun intended.
1: Yeah,
0: because it's summer festivals. It should be hot.
1: Mm-hmm.
0: Nick's already working on the camper, getting that ready because he's got to roll out to Hodag and then he's got Pulaski. He's got all kinds of stuff going on. And we'll probably be out there at some of those as well. So if you go out
1: to those.
0: We never
1: know until the last minute.
0: No, it all works into the schedule and what we got going on.
1: Right.
0: Uh-huh. But yeah, summer's rolling along, so make those plans. Get out there and see those polka bands. Support that polka music. That's what keeps us going here.
1: You bet.
0: All right. Let's get them back to the music here, Patty. I have one by Frankie Yankovic with Grant Kozera and Friends, and it's called...
1: The Silk Umbrella Polka.

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1: NBC News Radio, I'm Lisa Taylor. President Trump is at Camp David for the weekend as the U.S.-Iran talks get off to a rough start. The talks were supposed to start Friday in Geneva, but were postponed due to what the White House said were logistical issues. Several reports indicate they were scrapped after Israel and Hezbollah traded fire in Lebanon, with Iran reportedly seeking a guarantee that Iran would cease fighting the Iran-backed military group. That ceasefire agreement has since been secured, but it's unclear when the U.S.-Iran talks will resume. Three deaths are being blamed on a tropical storm that slammed into the Gulf Coast. Louisiana and Mississippi were hit hard this week by Tropical Storm Arthur, which dumped up to 2 feet of rain from East Texas to the Carolinas. The storm killed 2 people in Texas, including a 53-year-old woman near San Antonio who drowned in rising floodwaters while driving in her car, and a teenager who drowned in a flood north of Houston. The storm also killed a Mississippi man who was part of a road cleanup crew outside of Jackson. Across the nation today, summer heat remains much of the weather story. More from Jim Forbes.
2: We'll stay warm and humid with afternoon temperatures climbing into the upper 80s and 90s. A cold front moving through the region could trigger scattered thunderstorms from the Ohio Valley into the mid-Atlantic and parts of New England, with some storms capable of producing gusty winds and heavy downpours. Across the Midwest and Central Plains, expect a mix of sunshine and scattered thunderstorms. Some storms may become strong with damaging winds and hail. And the South remains hot and humid with scattered afternoon storms from the Gulf Coast into Florida. I'm Jim Forbes.
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0: And we're back, and we want to thank you for staying tuned in to the Funtime Polka Party. It is our second hour, Patty.
1: It is, and we hope you've been enjoying yourself, singing along, laughing, dancing, and having a good time.
0: Especially to that last one we just played there. Lenny Gamolka and the Chicago Push brought us this one called Old Time Polka Dance Polka.
1: Yes.
0: Yes.
1: It was fun.
0: That was double polka. As I said it.
1: Okay.
0: I probably didn't need the second polka.
1: Right. Okay. Polka polka.
0: Hey, what was that guy's name? Nick's friend. The one that had polka everything. It was polka Nick,
1: Luke.
0: Polka this. Polka Luke?
1: Yeah.
0: Polka Luke.
1: Yeah,
0: everything.
1: Are we gonna eat polka food? When are we polka dance? We're gonna go to that polka poking place over there.
0: Is that a polka Coke or a polka Pepsi?
1: Yeah. He was funny.
0: He was. He enjoyed his time there. We had him out at the Pulaski Polka Fest, I think, if I remember right. That's
1: mm-hmm.
0: when that got all crazy.
1: It did.
0: Because that'll happen out there. Be careful when
1: right.
0: you go to that one. Great people. Great people. The city, the town, everything there, they all come together. Great parade at the end. If you want to go see what a Midwestern Polka Fest is like, that's a good one to represent.
1: That's right.
0: Uh-huh. So, Patty, what other big things do you want to get done this summer before it starts snowing again?
1: Oh,
0: ready?
1: Don't even
0: go.
1: Mention that word. Goodness
0: it's
1: sakes.
0: The first
1: I've
0: day
1: got,
0: of summer.
1: I've got the other half of the house to paint and the garage to side.
0: Oh,
1: so
0: okay.
1: I think I should be asking you, what do you plan on getting done?
0: I got to maintain all those trails now that I got them all completed
1: yeah,
0: up there. So
1: right.
0: I just bought a new little saw that I'm going to use.
1: I know.
0: A yeah, little
1: baby chainsaw.
0: 5-inch chainsaw things. Those things look cool. I'm going to go play with it. Not this weekend because we got a tour. Oh, today, I'll be at Back to the 50s.
1: All right.
0: And I'm there all weekend. So if you're into old cars and you're in the Twin Cities area of Minneapolis, Minnesota this weekend.
1: Yeah, the Minnesota State Fairgrounds.
0: That's right. I will be there with the booth for the tour stuff. So you can stop by and you know what? I'll talk polkas. I'll talk tours. I'll talk about
1: old cars,
0: old
1: too.
0: Cars. And I'll talk about fair food.
1: Oh, and the Watkins booth is right
0: well,
1: next
0: yeah,
1: to
0: she's,
1: you.
0: She's wonderful. She's a wonderful lady. And she always gives me spices.
1: That's right.
0: Michael, just take one of these. You need one.
1: Okay.
0: And it works. I mean, I love their spices.
1: Yes.
0: Uh-huh. Anyway, if you're out and about this weekend, enjoy yourselves. It is the weekend of summer, so we're going to celebrate that with the next song by Roman Pacetti, which has nothing to do with summer.
1: Yes, it's called That Is Why Polka.

Hi, this is Patty Gersich of the Alaska Polka Chips. 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

0: Stay tuned. More fun time polka party music coming up right after this.
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10: Here's a look at the Twin Ports weather forecast from the meteorological team at Northern News Now in Duluth. Partly cloudy skies today with a high of 69 degrees, winds northwest at 10 to 15 miles an hour. Tonight, a few clouds but mostly clear skies and a low of 47 degrees, winds out of the north at 5 to 10 miles an hour. Sunday, a mix of sunshine and clouds with a high of 69 degrees, winds east-northeast at 5 to 10 miles an hour. Sunday night, a few clouds and a low of 47 degrees with a light wind.
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15: All right. Hi, this is Kaviraj from Mauritius. You're listening to the Fun Time Polka Party with Patty and Michael.

0: Welcome back to the Funtime Polka Party. That one there, Polka Funhouse by the Joey Tomsic Orchestra. This is the Polka Funtime Funhouse.
1: Yes, it is for sure. We even have our polka cat here, screeching along here.
0: Every once in a while, you might hear a little meow in the background. Yes. That might happen. And she's leaving fur on my computer screen, Patty.
1: I know. It's all over.
0: Uh-huh. I'm going to have to clean that up.
1: Come here, Zoe. Come here. Say hi.
0: Anyway, with all the stuff that I'm doing down here at the fairgrounds when I go down there, it's amazing the amount of time and energy all these people put into these vehicles and just how beautiful they can look. Even if they keep it kind of old and rustic, it still looks beautiful and amazing that it's still running down the street and they're so proud of their things. And you know what? What I like is just walking by and looking at them because that's kind of what they want. I mean, that's why they do what they do, I guess.
1: Show their cars off.
0: That's right.
1: All the work they put into it.
0: Absolutely. And the work they do and the time and the effort, you need to stop and look at some
1: of that
0: stuff.
1: Well, we're in the ladies' showcase.
0: That's right. North End building. It's the only building that you can go in that's air-conditioned and or warm and dry.
1: Yes.
0: Yes, which is why everybody comes there. And then they
1: stuff to buy in there.
0: Yeah,
1: you know.
0: Yeah, crafts and things and stuff and me.
1: Yes, for sure.
0: Well, the draw is they give away, I think it's 500 bags a day.
1: So
0: the first 500 that go through the booth or go through the building get a bag.
1: Yes.
0: And you know how people like bags.
1: Yeah, they start putting stuff in them.
0: They wait for that bag. They line up like a half hour, 45 minutes before we open.
1: Yes, I saw the line.
0: It's crazy. But you know what? I like it. The time goes by fast. I talk to a lot of people. It's great.
1: I know.
0: Because I know how to talk.
1: Yes, you do.
0: I do.
1: Well,
0: I've learned.
1: Speaking of talking,
0: yes.
1: I love this next song because it's got my dad's voice. He starts it out saying, "Hey, Stosh, Yak Shamash."
0: He does.
1: Yes, and that's the name of the song.
0: It is, and it's by the Shimoleski Funtime Band featuring Florian Shimoleski.
2: Hey, Stosh.

0: 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We've got more Fun Time Polka Party coming up right after this.
1: The first name in news, the last word in talk, 610 KDAL, News Talk Sports.
2: NBC News Radio, I'm Lisa Taylor. Israel and Hezbollah have renewed their ceasefire agreement after mediation efforts by the U.S. and Iran. This comes after the two sides traded attacks overnight and tested the strength of the U.S.-Iran deal that was signed by President Trump earlier this week. Israeli Prime Minister Benjamin Netanyahu had said Friday that his country would exact a very heavy price from Hezbollah for the deaths of the four Israeli soldiers it claimed were killed by the militant group. President Trump is unveiling the new Air Force One he got from Qatar. Trump's new plane is meant to bridge a two-year gap while Boeing modifies two new 747s that will eventually become the new Air Force One planes. Forecasters say there's a good chance of severe thunderstorms this weekend from Missouri to Wyoming, with the most intense weather in parts of Kansas and Nebraska. The storms are capable of producing large hail, damaging winds, and possible tornadoes. Sunday, the storms will move eastward through Missouri and into Kentucky and southern Illinois. Lisa Taylor, NBC News Radio.
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0: And we're back here on the Funtime Polka Party. That one there, My Mary Lou Polka by Eddie Bozanchik and the Versatones. And Patty, I've been talking so much today that I think we need to treat our guests to some extra music. What do you think about that?
1: Sounds good to me, Michael.
0: I think we can do that. And I'm going to have you sing a song here, Patty. And it's one of those that I think you like. And it's called the Wooden Heart Polka.
1: It's in polka time.
0: It sure is. And it's by the Shimoleski Funtime Band featuring Patty Shimoleski. Let's get on to the dance floor, everybody. Enjoy yourself.

Hi, everyone. This is Jack Beachley from Every Polka Band in the Land. You're listening to the best variety in polka music on the Funtime Polka Party with Patty Chmielewski and Michael Bell.

0: our little break from the Funtime Polka Party. We're going to be right back after these messages. Stay tuned.
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7: Here's a look at the Twin Ports weather forecast from the meteorological team at Northern News Now in Duluth. Partly cloudy skies today with a high of 69 degrees, winds northwest at 10 to 15 miles an hour. Tonight, a few clouds but mostly clear skies and a low of 47 degrees, winds out of the north at 5 to 10 miles an hour. Sunday, a mix of sunshine and clouds with a high of 69 degrees, winds east-northeast at 5 to 10 miles an hour. Sunday night, a few clouds and a low of 47 degrees with a light wind.
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0: We're back, and Patty, I've been practicing this one over and over and over just so I could get it right.
1: Okay.
0: That was the Pragna Oichka Polka.
1: Ah, by the Senor Classics. That was a good one, Michael.
0: I did good?
1: Yes.
0: Perfect.
1: Very good.
0: Because that welcomed us into the final segment.
1: Final segment.
0: That's
1: I know.
0: Right.
1: Boy, time flies when you're having fun, doesn't it, Michael?
0: It sure does. And hopefully that last segment there where they got to dance a lot, hopefully they're all winded so they're listening to us now.
1: Yes, that's right.
0: Uh-huh. But, folks, we want to thank each and every one of you for tuning in each and every week and keeping up with whatever I'm doing. I don't know where I'm going.
1: You don't
0: anymore.
1: Even know yourself.
0: No, we keep going in 10 different directions, and, you know, half of them, I probably could have done a shortcut and gone the other way.
1: You bet. Yeah, I know.
0: But we still get it all done.
1: Hey, so enjoy the first day of summer.
0: Woohoo!
1: Yes, because it's going to be great.
0: It sure is.
1: And we're going to lead them right into this song.
0: We are.
1: Let the Sun Shine In.
0: Yep, and it's by Del Sinchak, and everybody get out there and enjoy the sun. See the bands. Say hi to them and enjoy your day.
1: That's right, everybody. So long.

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1: We'll be back next week with more fun and music to dance along to. But until then, be kind to your friends, good to your neighbors, and keep on smiling, because we'll see you next week.
0: So long, everybody.
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5: 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Count it! 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
6: NBC News Radio, I'm Lisa Taylor. Israel and Hezbollah have renewed their ceasefire agreement after mediation efforts by the U.S. and Iran. This comes after the two sides traded attacks overnight and tested the strength of the U.S.-Iran deal. Israeli Prime Minister Benjamin Netanyahu had said Friday that his country would exact a very heavy price from Hezbollah for the deaths of the four Israeli soldiers it claimed were killed by the militant group. Forecasters say there's a good chance of severe thunderstorms this weekend from Missouri to Wyoming, with the most intense weather in parts of Kansas and Nebraska. More from Jim Forbes.
7: A cold front moving through the region could trigger scattered thunderstorms from the Ohio Valley into the Mid-Atlantic and parts of New England, with some storms capable of producing gusty winds and heavy downpours. Across the Midwest and Central Plains, expect a mix of sunshine and scattered thunderstorms. Some storms may become strong with damaging winds and hail.
6: California officials are pushing back against AT&T's plan to end traditional landline service. AT&T is now seeking federal approval to end landline service, but says it won't disconnect rural areas without reliable alternatives. California officials are asking the FCC to reject AT&T's request or demand more information. Legendary television director, writer, and producer James Burrows has died at the age of 85. Matt Mattinson has more.
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4: 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It's Talk of the Town with Tracy Lundeen, brought to you by Benna Auto Center. And now, Talk of the Town from the MetaQuest studio. 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
10: Well, it's sunrise on the freeway as I get back from town. 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
11: my dog around. All right, everybody. It's Grandma's Marathon Weekend. How excited can we possibly be? I'm Tracy Lundeen, your host of Talk of the Town, joined by the one and only, the multi-marathon participant. He ran a water station in Canal Park. Jay Clayton Caesar. Jim Caesar,
12: morning.
11: Hi.
12: Morning.
11: Our producer, our illustrious producer, our grossly underpaid producer, Tyler Walters.
13: Hi, how are you?
11: Good.
13: We all made it in here today.
11: We're here for one reason and one reason only today, and I just want to make this perfectly clear. We are here to help Duluth find its sense of place.
12: Nice.
11: That's what we're doing here. We're not here for the marathon. We're not here for anything else. We're not here for temperatures. We're here to help
12: reimagine
11: Duluth, find Duluth's sense of place.
12: There you go.
11: And if they do, I'm sure they're going to be finding it snuggled right up next to New York City.

0: City, Minneapolis, Chicago, Portland, Seattle, you know, maybe San Fran, right?
1: Yep.
0: But boy, Citizen Rasmussen has uncovered a scandal of all scandals.
1: Yes.
0: Up on First Street, cleaning up. They actually had a little homeless encampment that they were approving.
1: They were improving?
0: Approving. Oh. But they tore it all, cleaned it all up for Grandma's Marathon.
1: There you go.
0: Isn't that nice? Yep. Let's put our best foot forward for a couple days. What do you say?
1: There you go.
0: And then let's just go back. But, of course, famous former, you know, has-been broadcaster from many years ago. He shoots at me online, so I'll shoot at him
1: on
0: the radio.
1: There you go.
0: He thinks it's just all really basically a mirage.
1: Really?
0: The being afraid to be downtown is just perception, not reality.
1: Let me tell you about a banker friend of mine whose office is right down on Superior Street.
0: Okay.
1: And he's got a window to the outside world right there as he watches people dropping syringes and shooting up right outside. Yeah. Right outside the bank window. So,
0: and my friend Josh was enjoying a lovely family dinner at the Lyric here a couple weeks ago when gunshots broke out across the street in front of the old R.T. Quinlan's.
1: Oh, wow.
0: Or the R.T. Quinlan's.
1: Yep.
0: Yeah. But it's just it's perception.
1: Just
0: come on downtown, you jackass. You've never been. You haven't been downtown. Come on downtown. Check it out. And shut your pie hole.
2: We got pie.
1: Pie.
0: We need a pie sponsor, don't you think?
2: We have multiple pizza sponsors.
1: We haven't had pizza.
0: We haven't had Billy. Billy Shelton.
2: Somebody's slacking on stock in the freezer.
0: Mike Rasmussen and Bill Shelton got to get together because they're doing some new promo things down the hall. We're promoting Shelton fundraisers, which are a huge deal.
1: Yes.
0: And so, you know, come on, let's get that pizza filled up, that Shelton pizza, not just any pizza,
1: right?
0: Filled up. But yeah, come on now, Jim. Ideas are being welcomed on our text line, 218-722-0839.
2: Let me open that
0: if
2: up.
0: You would like to help Duluth find its sense of place, you know, make us some suggestions.
1: There you
0: Maybe
1: go.
0: We could get a group of liberals from the East End to come down and do citizen patrols.
1: There you go.
0: Since they seem to have all the answers. All right.
1: All right.
0: Okay, here we go. Grandma's Marathon is a running right now. They've already announced some winners. So let's, before we get on to that, let's talk about the weather brought to you by your Corner stores. Went there last night, and I picked up a few things, and I purchased some petrol. Gasoline is what we call it here. I purchased some gasoline inside with cash, and the girl, you know, they gave me a nice discount. I think I got a substantial discount for paying with cash inside. Yep. And gas prices are going down. Straight of Hormuz.
2: You try that one again?
0: The Straits of Hormuz are open again.
1: Yes.
0: At least until Iran, you know, has a hissy fit about something or decides to renege. They're open for now. The blockade has been lifted for now. Until, as the president says, we drop bombs on their heads if they don't comply. God, what God, that guy. The filter needs to go back on.
1: Yep.
0: Anyway, so the gas prices will be plummeting if all stays well here. They're already, I saw them in the mid-350s.
2: They go up faster than they go down.
0: Isn't that interesting how that economic, that's a lesson in economics. Maybe we need an economics professor to come on our show sometime, although they would make it so. It's a commodity. It's traded. That's why. Period.
1: Yep.
0: Plain and simple. Jim, do you have a sense of place?
1: I have a sense of place. My place is right here, buddy.
0: That's right. I'm drinking my corner store coffee. Jim, do you have your corner store coffee
1: this morning?
0: Yep. All right. Very good. We're drinking our corner store coffee. And one of many locations across the Great Northland, from Chisholm to Lake Winnebago, Wichita-Wachowan, to Superior, Duluth, Hermantown, out
2: Timbuktu,
0: Sturgeon Lake area. I mean, they're all over. They go west all the way. I think Staples They even own a bakery now. Did you know that?
1: No, I did not know.
0: They did. They do, I mean. And some of their locations have Godfather's Pizza. Yeah, your corner stores. Right now, your temperatures around the area, and before we get to the temperature, can we just talk briefly about how badly they muffed the forecast again yesterday?
1: Yeah.
0: And I think it's time, you know, instead of parading these people on camera for the personalities they all are, to start parading accurate weather forecasts.
1: Yes.
0: And maybe they can expand the forecast a little bit to be a little more definitive about where it's going to rain. Because
1: I think they should be required to have a scorecard. That's it.
0: We could help them find their sense of place.
1: Yeah.
0: I think that's a great idea, Jim.
1: Yeah, there you go.
0: A scorecard for weather forecasters. Well, the Duluth News Trombone has their best of.
1: Yes.
0: And we could do something like that. Let's score the weather. We'll have Justin Lyles.
1: Oh, Sam.
0: We'll have Adam Lorich. We'll have who are the other ones? Well, Dave Anderson,
1: Dave
0: Super Anderson. Dave Anderson.
1: Super Dave. Yeah.
0: We can have Hunter McCullough. I said that right, Andy.
1: Hunter?
0: Hunter. I said Hunter McCullough. And we can have, you know, the gal that's on WDI in the morning and the guy who's on all these people. They got a lot of meteorologists, and they still can't get the weather for it. 90% chance of rain yesterday.
1: Yeah.
0: You remember seeing that anywhere?
2: Don't ask me about reading radar this week.
0: We set tents
2: baseball.
0: Up. You know, we set tents up for the marathon.
1: Yep. Right.
0: Every single one of them. Well, maybe except one. And I'll tell you what. We look at the weather forecast a lot.
1: Yeah.
0: And you guys have to be more definitive, especially during something like this. I think most people want to know what the weather forecast is going to be for Grandma's Marathon.
1: Right.
0: That would be Two Harbors to Bayfront Park.
1: Yeah.
0: Okay?
1: Right.
0: We need to know that.
1: Mm-hmm.
0: We don't need to know there's a 90% chance of rain in
1: somewhere
0: Mellon
1: in the area.
0: Or in Trago.
1: Yeah.
0: Okay? Or Pine City. We need to know what, because yesterday, what's the worst thing we had? Sprinkles in Duluth.
1: Yep.
0: And no wind, which is a tent installer's dream. So anyway, this morning we wake up, it's overcast on what I think some predicted to be a sunny day. 54 overcast at Duluth International Airport. Aiken Municipal Airport, otherwise known, Jim, as the Steve Kurtz Meatball Field, 54. Chibbing.
1: Yeah.
0: John Ramos didn't like when I used to say Chibbing.
1: He didn't.
0: And it's just morphed. It's Hibbing and Chisholm.
1: Yeah.
0: And, but he knows I'm an entertainment show, and I know he's a hell of a news guy.
1: There you go.
0: Okay. 54.
1: You should have one sometime.
0: In Chibbing. We should. Yeah. We should. Cloquet-Carlton County Airport, 54. Mm-hmm. Duluth at Sky Haba. I'll do it that way today.
1: There you go.
0: 61. At the, I'll do it this way today.
1: Okay.
0: At the JFK Memorial Airport in Ashland, it is 55. Tyler, who is JFK?
2: Former president.
0: What was his actual spelled or name? J stands for what?
2: John.
0: Yep. F stands for, be careful.
2: I believe Fitzgerald. It's Fitzgerald.
0: Yeah, you're correct. Yeah. And K stands for?
2: Kennedy.
0: Yeah. Very good.
1: Yeah. You should do it again because your voice was a little bit gravelly.
0: At the JFK Memorial Airport.
1: Much better.
0: Much better.
1: There
0: Thank you, Jim. My day's complete now.
2: It's only 8 o'clock, oh boy. And that's the highlight.
0: Minneapolis-St. Paul or the city
1: it's
0: are getting
1: good
0: up.
1: As it gets.
0: The best we ever had. Right? Minneapolis-St. Paul where the city it's are getting up in that community that surrounds the crime capital of Minnesota, Hillslop, Minnesota.
1: Hilltop, Pleasantville, USA.
0: Hillslop. Minneapolis is 58 and fairer. 58 and fairer, and probably a crime wave on the way. Moose Lake.
1: Oh, not bad. Yeah.
0: I haven't done one of those in a while.
1: Mm-hmm.
0: Moose Lake. I'm doing this for our out-of-town listeners.
1: There you go.
0: You need to know everything you hear about Duluth media being bad is true. And I'm an amateur. I don't profess to be a professional, nor do I aspire to be a professional. Okay?
1: We should do it.
0: Although
1: show.
0: I guess they say as soon as you take any kind of payment for doing it, you're a professional.
1: All right, yeah.
0: But I'm not, trust me.
1: Yeah.
0: At the Richard I. Elkabong Airport in Superior, it's 58. Now, who is Richard Bong? Do you know that, Tyler?
2: I believe he was a fighter pilot.
0: Ace of Aces.
1: Ace of Aces, yeah.
0: Mm-hmm. Jim knows that. Now, Jim and his wife's name was, or is, if
1: Marge.
0: She's gone now, right?
1: She passed away.
0: Okay.
1: Marge.
0: Yeah. Marge? Marge. And he had her picture on the side of his plane, didn't he? There you go. Oh, the history on this show. It's amazing what you're learning this morning, people. Just stay riveted.
2: We're an educational show.
0: We are. We're not entertainment. We're education.
2: Somebody's got to be.
0: Sawyer County Airport in Hayward.
1: Yeah. Well,
0: fog and mist. 53. What were you going to say, Jim?
1: Well, even if you tried, you couldn't classify this as entertainment.
0: Okay. Okay, Jim.
1: Wow.
0: Since you're giving me a ride home today,
1: yes.
0: I'm just going to give you a pass on that. Solon Springs, 55. They found a new one to butcher now.
1: What's that?
0: The street out in Lakeside, Otsego.
1: Otsego. There you go.
0: That was last week. Same station that's butchered all. They have a fine tradition going, by the way.
1: Do they?
0: Yes. Two Harbors.
2: Harbor.
0: Yeah, is this a non-participation show? Two Harbors.
1: Harbor.
0: Very good. 54 degrees and mostly cloudy. All right, Lake Vermilion.
1: Hey,
0: I had a
1: Eric.
0: Temperature for Lake Vermilion. I just never wrote it down. Give me an update, Urkula. Eric Urkula reporting in at Lake Vermilion at 52 degrees with overcast skies and a west wind of 10 miles an hour. There we go. And he does, if anybody wants a sense of place in Duluth, Eric has offered to donate a box of sidewalk chalk.
1: Chalk Man or something? Yeah.
0: There we go.
1: Yep.
0: All right, that's the weather. Jim, you forgot our... Well,
1: where's Tammy?
0: Kenyon, 55. Good question. She went to the Village Inn for lunch yesterday. Where's Tammy?
1: Yeah, where is Tammy?
0: Where the hell is Tammy? She oversleep?
1: Oh.
0: This is blasphemous.
2: We need our correct meteorologist report.
0: Yeah. Well, no kidding. This will be the first time Tammy has not reported in how long?
2: How long have I been doing this show? We were discussing
0: that. 2 years?
2: Longer than that.
1: Almost four.
2: I'm pushing four years here.
0: Yeah. We're on close to 20, aren't we? Oh, 12 in this studio, 14.
1: Yes. Yeah.
0: And Tammy, you've let us down. If anybody in Hibbing is listening.
2: We need a Tammy up.
1: Yeah.
2: Tammy,
1: send out a search party.
0: Send out a search party for Tammy.
1: Yeah.
0: She's not reported in this morning.
2: Hold on. We got to summon Tammy.
3: They're hick songs. And this is a hick town, and I'm a hick deputy doing a hick job in a hick jail.
1: But we're finding our sense of place.
2: Does Barney say that too?
0: I'm texting her a question mark right now.
2: We got Barney, we got Jim. We've got all the things.
0: Oh, and
2: we
0: we've got more statistics about Mike Chase's running career than Carter's has little liver pills.
1: Oh, what is the temperature in Kenyon?
0: The temperature in Kenyon is 55. How about Nick's Bar in beautiful downtown Gilbert, Jim?
4: It is 75 and sunny.
0: There you go. I think you could do that again.
1: Should I do it again?
0: Yeah, do it again.
1: All right. Let me start from there.
0: What is the temperature at Nick's Bar in beautiful downtown Gilbert?
4: 75 and sunny.
0: Yeah, you could have been a pretty good puker on an AM station back in the 60s. Were you? Or were you too biffed up back then?
1: In the 60s, I was a little biffed.
0: Or were you in training? Yeah. You were in biff training. All right, let me do a commercial here for Piedmont Dental, because Dr. David Haugen is my hero.
1: There you go.
0: You know, I'm not going to name the place, but I probably had a very expensive bag of chips at a sub shop over in Superior, Jim.
1: Oh,
0: I'll wait till I talk to the mayor about that. Anyway, I bit into my second bite of chips, which my doctor would tell me I shouldn't have been eating anyway. And all of a sudden I went, that chip. That doesn't taste right. Yeah, well, because it was part of a tooth. And I immediately called Dr. Haugen. I texted him. Dr. Haugen at Piedmont Dental.
1: Dr. Haugen.
0: Dr. Haugen. And Dr. Haugen snuck me in, not even through the back door, right through the front. They said, well, Tracy, you don't have an appointment today. Yeah. And I winked and smiled, and I guess I do now. And he got me in. It was a fracture of a tooth, a front tooth, but not front, side front. Fracture in the back was not down to the root. Easy fix. Easy temporary fix, and I'll go in after the fourth.
1: So you didn't look like a hillbilly.
0: I did not look like a hillbilly goat go hee-haw. So anyway, thank you, Dr. Haugen. We're all four of the other dentists are ready to serve you too.
1: Yeah.
0: Okay, and they
1: Dr. Brian Mart.
0: Dr.
1: What?
0: Former neighbor.
1: Oh, Heidi, well, I just gave you one, but Heidi Spoolhoff, yes, my
0: former
1: neighbor.
0: Because I already talked about mine,
1: Dr.
0: David Haugen.
1: Yes.
0: Would you like to do one, Tyler?
2: Huh?
0: You got it. That's what I thought.
2: Jonathan? You threw off the order, lost.
1: I can see clearly now.
0: Nash.
1: Yes.
0: Now, would you like to try again?
1: Yep.
0: The other female doctor.
2: Dr. Megan Ecker.
0: There you go. Yeah, you got him.
2: You changed the order on me, and I'm lost. Sorry.
0: But there's a guy with great flexibility, huh? You think he's ever changed a call in soccer?
1: He's kind of an old soul, so he has a little bit of trouble when you
2: change. See, the thing is, you've done the same order every show for how many years, and you go on and change it on me, and I'm like, nope, bye.
0: Well, Tammy.
2: We have a Tammy sighting.
0: No, wait a minute.
2: No? You teased us.
0: 56 and cloudy in Hibbing.
2: There we go.
0: Thank you, Tammy. 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
1: And who are those?
2: We're going to do it again.
0: Dr. Kevorkian. 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
2: Round two.
0: My ex-mother-in-law's doctor, according to her husband. 2860 Piedmont Avenue, 218-722-0823, PiedmontHeightsDental.com. 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

0: Talk of the Town. We are back. I'm Tracy Lundeen, joined by Jim Caesar.
1: Good morning again.
0: And our producer, Tyler Walters. I am the proud Papa.
1: Yeah, Grand.
0: Papa T is my name to baby Micah Matthias Stocker. Born Monday, late Sunday night, early Monday morning.
2: Roughly
0: 12:20. It's Monday, 12:25-ish a.m. 8 pounds, 6.9 ounces. So a big feller.
1: That's a big feller.
0: My daughter made it through. Kinsey made it through wonderfully. So happy Father's Day tomorrow to all the fathers out there, but and especially happy Father's Day to my wonderful son-in-law, Eric Stocker, on his first Father's Day tomorrow.
1: Yeah, good for him.
0: And that kid, my heart just melted when I held that.
1: Of course.
0: That little guy. He is one special little dude. And everything is perfect, mom and him and dad and everybody.
1: So, good.
0: For all of you who were asking, that is the scoop. Hey, what's going on tonight? Tyler and I found out we're going to the same deal tonight.
1: Oh, yeah? What's
2: for
1: that?
2: Once.
0: For once.
2: For once, we're actually going to the
0: same place. Going to the Hermantown High School Auditorium. Proctor High School Auditorium.
1: He won't show up.
2: Apparently, he's going to the wrong school.
0: Well, I'll show up. It's just a matter of where I'm I'll be there. I'm going there with family. That I don't normally go places with, which is cool, because my first cousin's granddaughter is in the show. So, Kendall, I'm looking forward to seeing you. And you, Tyler, have a relative in the show as well.
2: Actually, I have two. Both of my younger sisters are in the show.
0: Have you been to the play yet?
2: I have not.
0: So we're going to see it tonight. This is a Dana Kapiski All About Music produced event. Big supporters of the Bluebird Foundation. True. And I'm looking forward to going tonight. So I will see you there, Tyler. Can't wait. And I don't know if there's still tickets available. Tyler, do you have any idea?
2: There should be.
0: There should be. You can probably get them at the door. What time is showtime?
2: 7 p.m. tonight or 2 p.m. tomorrow afternoon.
0: Okay.
2: Adults are $15, seniors are $10, and students are $5.
0: Great.
2: Children 5 and under are free.
0: I will pay the $15 ticket, even though I would qualify as a senior, because I want to support them.
2: I think I'm stuck in the $15 category regardless.
0: Do they take
2: unless
0: Venmo?
2: I shave. Maybe. There is a QR code on there on the poster, maybe you can just try the QR code.
0: Try the QR code. There you go. All right, so that's tonight, and the production is High School Musical, which I've only seen the movie once or 300 times as my kids were growing up and going to school.
2: I don't think I've seen the full movie series.
0: Oh, I've seen them all.
2: I think I've seen most of the first one, though.
0: Trust me.
2: But it's been a while.
0: Good old Vanessa Hutchins, and what's his name? Zac Efron.
2: Yep.
0: And, oh, Lord, everybody, you know, if it was a girl in the family, were in love with Zach. If it was a guy in the family, they were in love with Vanessa. And, they all knew the songs, right?
2: Mm-hmm.
0: We should play some High School Musical today for Dana.
2: I can find something.
0: We got any running music today? Congratulations, by the way.
1: How about Walk, Don't Run?
0: Adventure. Mike Rasmussen. Completed for what, the 15th annual or 16th annual, completed the Grandma's Marathon in record time this morning. He's already done. Yeah. He left everybody else in the dust. I think he ran the width in front of the reef, if I'm not mistaken.
1: I think so. Yeah.
0: What a trendsetter he is. Still hasn't fixed my damn grill.
1: That, you do know that London Road is fairly wide at that point.
0: He's not a slacker. I will say he is not a slacker. I mean, when he goes, he goes. He's not a lightweight. He'll take that baby on, and
2: that's
0: you can
2: sure.
0: find him on the other side having a whiskey and making some a cigar and making some little signs to hang on doors. which he doesn't do, by the way.
1: Yeah.
0: We'll always defend. Citizen Rasmussen, by the way, really let the city have.
2: I do know where that is, by the way.
0: Oh, you do?
2: Mm-hmm.
0: Mm-hmm. Okay. All right. We're waiting for a phone call here any minute. We are going to talk to, do we need to take a break or anything while we're going to?
2: Yeah, we are a little behind.
0: Okay, let's take a break right now, and we're going to lead up to, I hope, unless something funny is going on, we're going to get a call from the tent god of Grandma's Marathon, Tyler Lundeen, right after this.
1: There you go.

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6: You're insecure. Don't know what for.
7: Talk of the Town, Tyler, special walk-up music for you this morning. How you doing? Tyler?
8: Hey, how's it going? How's it going?
7: Good, good, good. We played some special walk-up music for you today. Your favorite, who's that, Tyler, again?
9: One Direction.
8: One Direction, yeah. Yeah.
7: You can hear Bella howling in the background.
8: Yeah.
7: Tyler Lundeen, I'm now referring to you this morning on the show as Grandma's Marathon's tent god. And you have been basically in charge of every tent that's gone up on the Grandma's course at Canal Park and Bayfront Park, save maybe one or two, almost, what, 80 or 90 tents? Tyler, what's involved in this?
8: There's a lot. There's a lot of planning. We start planning during the recap meeting that we have shortly after the marathon weekend. We usually give ourselves about a couple weeks to kind of get everything, you know, finalized up and get back to normal. And, yeah, we start planning right away, and we go over, you know, from the tent side and, you know, tables and chairs, what worked, what didn't work, what we need to change, and we start planning right away. Lot that goes into it. You know, it's a collaborative effort between the Grandma's Marathon team as well as police and fire and, you know, logistics teams to make everything happen the way that we do. But yeah, it really takes a team effort. We have about 23 staff on the on-course side. You know, currently there's two of us in Canal, or one of us, I'm in Canal. We got two guys that are in Bayfront Park, and then we got a crew of seven that I just got a call from that are on their way or trying to make their way onto Sanju to start tearing down. So we set everything up in about a week, and then we tear down in about 3 days. So it goes up fast, and it comes down even faster.
7: Tyler, of course, the general manager of Encore Event and Party Express. Yeah, you started setting up last Sunday, I believe, right, at Sanju?
8: Yep, we started up at Sanju and worked our way down to the Circle K over on, I believe that's...
7: By Blackwoods on London Road.
8: Yep, it's over on London Road there. And, yeah, we worked our way down, and, we started with the activity lot on Monday, and that's really our big, I call it the compound here in Canal Park. And then we just move our way over to Bayfront on Tuesday. And then Wednesday, Thursday, Friday, we get access to a few more parking lots and, you know, kind of finish all up. But, yeah, we got done last night. I would say all the tents were up by, 4:30-ish. And then at that point, just going and checking everything. But, yeah, it's been a very successful event for the Encore team. And We're still going. Some of us are going on 7 days, but we're having fun. So
7: well, and one of the things that that people don't know that you're telling them right now, but one of the interesting things is you had a crew down there 3-4 o'clock this morning because there's a couple tents at the finish line that you built yesterday, but you can't actually place them until the wee early morning hours on race day. So you got to have a crew down there to slap the legs in and throw the vinyl on the top and get those up in the air. And that's what you were doing at 4 this morning.
8: Yep, I had Brock and Jacob with me. We got there at around probably 2:30. The boys rolled in right around 3:30, and they got on the road right away to get down and start putting up the T-shirt tents and the med blister tent, just kind of, you know, little bandage tent. And, information tents, you know, stuff on the street and the sidewalk. We try not to block any of that because, obviously, there's still businesses down here and hotels that, you know, need, you know, people to be able to get around somewhat easily still. So... that's why we started this morning as early as we did. And, we're still down here. We're just split now between Canal and Bayfront. Us three are.
7: Tyler, what is the biggest tent you have up in the entire marathon size-wise?
8: We have our 60 by 100 pole tent. It's a dual pole, dual center pole, pole tent. It's beautiful. We got 350 chairs under that one and 40 round tables. That is the VIP tent that we got going on there. Blackwoods Catering's under there. And, that's the biggest one, roughly 6,000 square feet. And then next one's 4,000 square feet. And then we have a lot of 2,500 to 3,500 square foot tents, primarily split between Canal Park here and Bayfront.
7: I don't think people realize just how big Encore is as far as tents, tables, chairs. How many chairs do you have out for this marathon?
8: To be honest with you, I'd have to look on the map because, you know, we just kind of, we go based on, I call them pods. We drop everything off in pods and kind of break them off by there. So, you know, Canal Park, one lot, we'll have 350. You know, Bayfront, we're probably looking at another, 400. And then, looking at Sanju on the way down, you know, you're looking at another, you know, let's say 100 to 200. And then the tables, too, we transport all the tables down. We probably have over 500 tables spread out. And we still have some at the shop, but about 90% of our tents are out right now. We still have some pole tents left on the on the racks, but we pretty much got everything out here, so we can do just about anything.
7: And this year, the weather, for the most part, little wind during midweek, the weather has cooperated.
8: Yeah, weather's been great. You know, it's kind of a kind of a refresher to have these, you know, mild temperatures, you know, going now, you know, because it's, you know, working in the heat and, you know, we kind of enjoy working in the rain, you know, depending on what we're doing. You know, we're getting a decent light breeze coming through Canal Park right now. Overall, it's a beautiful weekend.
7: Well, Tyler, I know you're busy. I won't keep you too much, but I'm hearing from everyone. Last year was so challenging with the storms that came through, and I'm just hearing you and the Encore crew are real rock stars. I mean, obviously, as a participant, I've noticed it first and seen it firsthand, but you are quite a leader, and it's being noted, and soak it in, buddy. Soak it in.
8: Yeah, no, we're gonna get a few tents down as soon as Canal Park clears out, and we're gonna go and enjoy. The team's gonna enjoy some of the festivities, and we'll be back at it tomorrow morning, taking everything down.
7: I heard there might even be an adult beverage or two involved as you wrap up.
8: I will not confirm or deny what I will be consuming later this night. Evening.
7: You sound like we'll your sister, the politician of the family.
8: Yeah. I'm gonna need a nap first. I'll tell you that. The staff actually ended up taking my drinks away from me when we were setting up. I believe it was yesterday. Carameled iced coffee from McDonald's and a yellow Red Bull at the same time.
7: Yeah, they took those drinks away because they didn't want you to over-caffeinate.
8: Yeah, and it got towards the end of the night last night. They're like, you can't do that ever again. So yeah, I got energy, but now I feel like I'm going to have a energy hangover here at some point because I have a little too much.
7: We would love you to be here next year too, Tyler. On behalf of me and everybody listening that's enjoying Grandma's Marathon today, thank you for the wonderful job Encore Event and Party Express did under your leadership. But an outstanding crew of 22, I think you said, and really Brock. Brock Bauer and a couple Robert and a couple people who have really, you know, stood out as being the glue. Boy, you had a hell of a team this year.
8: Yeah. Thank you. I appreciate that. It's been great. And yeah, we're gonna get back to it and keep rocking. But if anyone is, you know, wanting to have some fun, listen to some music tonight. We got Rock the Bayfront tonight. Come chill underneath the tents, grab a beer, grab a water, and there's some good music coming on tonight.
7: Enjoy it, soak it in, and great job, son.
8: Yep.
7: All right, talk to you later. Tyler Lundeen, General Manager, Encore Tent God. Get more with Encore, make it your best day. You know, you think about it, if they can do a marathon, a 26-mile marathon, every tent, table, chair, etc., and respond to the needs, sometimes ever-changing because of weather, they can certainly help you with your backyard anniversary, wedding, grad party.
9: And they help create a sense of place.
7: I think that Tyler should be on that committee. Don't you?
9: Sure.
7: He's a sense of placer.
9: Yeah.
7: I've watched that kid grow up right before my eyes. Yeah. As a business person, let me finish that. Shut up. He is a business person. This year has really come on to his own. He's done just an exemplary job doing the marathon, and it shows today. Yeah. Nothing gives you a sense of pride more than seeing that happen as a parent.
9: Yep.
7: But he asked me if I wanted to go to the reception tonight, and I said, no.
9: You're going to a play.
7: And he looked at me kind of startled, like, you don't want to go to the reception with me? And I went, no, I don't. I said, this is your moment to shine. You did this. I didn't do it. Well, yeah, but you're one of the owners. Yeah, but I didn't do it. You did it. You go there, and you are the face of this company. Soak it in. Yeah. And I think he appreciated that, so. Anyway, you're listening to Talk of the Town. As we move along on Grandma's Marathon Saturday. Jim, what do we know about Grandma's? Has Business North given us any results from there? Are they still back? Huh?
9: Yeah, from 25 years ago.
7: The Iverson, Iverson Parker win Gary Bjorklund half marathon. The full marathon is underway. This comes from the Always on the Ball Duluth News Tribune.
9: Trombone.
7: It's race day. And let's see here. Sports confirmation. You know who ran the half marathon today?
9: Who's that?
7: Oh, Lord. We should have gone down on the street. My favorite politician in the entire world. The guy I love the most. No idea?
9: No.
7: Governor Tim Walz.
9: Oh, is that right?
10: Yeah. Really?
7: Yeah.
9: He ran the
7: Would it be wrong if I had gone out and tripped him?
10: Yeah, maybe.
7: Yeah. Yeah, maybe wrong.
10: Maybe.
7: Yes. Maybe State Patrol.
9: Yep, I think they'd step in.
7: He ran along with his daughter, Hope. Obviously not the picture, the person in the picture with him, because she'd have a beard and glasses. It's not her. But he ran with his daughter, Hope. They crossed the finish line together in Canal Park in Duluth at approximately 8 a.m. Saturday. Hey, Tyler, buy him a beer. Yeah. Tim and Hope Walz's unofficial time for the Bjorklund was under 2 hours. In 1 hour, 52 minutes, 52 seconds.
9: Congratulations.
7: Chase, is that a good time for the half marathon? I'm sure you could have beat him. But anyway, Governor Walz ran the half marathon. He didn't announce that till yesterday. Probably didn't want anybody to know he was here. Approximately 11,700 runners.
9: You think the Minnesota Patrol had to run along?
10: I don't know. I was going to say, was it as big of a deal as everybody made about the mayor running it today?
7: Did they make a big deal of the mayor running it?
10: It seemed like people were kind of making a big deal about the mayor announcing that he was running.
7: Okay. Well, then he gets to see the streets firsthand. I think the ones that are not course
10: to talk
7: are
10: about
7: pretty
10: construction?
7: Good. No, we need to talk about, you know, helping Duluth find its sense of place. Yes. And I think that's what the mayor's doing this morning. He's out running the marathon course, helping see if he can find that sense of place.
9: Yes.
7: You think so, Jim?
9: I think so.
10: Well, he'll definitely find the transition into Duluth.
7: Big Daddy's Burgers in Piedmont, the best breakfast and the best burgers in town, located at 2828 Piedmont Avenue. Big Daddy's is open Mondays through Saturdays from 6 a. to 8 p.
9: Yeah.
7: Okay, Big Daddy's is famous for their portions. Good luck trying to clean your plate, whether it's breakfast burgers. They have those too.
9: Yep.
7: Breakfast burgers, comfort food. And you know what? I've done that a couple times. They're mashed potatoes and gravy and roast beef. And
9: roast beef,
7: Turkey. Really good. Meatloaf. Meatloaf.
9: Yeah, comfort food, man.
7: Comfort food, baby.
10: This weekend would have been a good weekend for their spaghetti special.
9: Yeah.
7: No kidding.
9: Yeah.
7: Spaghetti and meatloaf. Right?
10: Mm-hmm.
7: Well, delicious daily specials, and their soups are delicious as well. 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
3: Because
4: mining is good.
3: Women in Mining Lunch gives ladies in the industry, and there's a lot of them, a chance to learn from one another. And I'm stealing this information. Is stealing a strong word?
5: That might be.
3: I'm obtaining and reading this information from WDIO's Mining News, which is also sponsored by Lakehead Constructors, so I don't think I'm doing anything too bad.
6: No.
3: Plus, I'm giving them credit.
5: Mm-hmm.
3: Another successful women's in Mining Luncheon is in the books. Over 130 ladies signed up for the event, which is held on Monday at the Minnesota Discovery Center, and there were a couple of guys there, too. Aren't there always? This is the fourth year Mining Minnesota.
6: I thought you would have been trolling.
3: I didn't know about it. I didn't know about it until just now. Damn it. Had my business cards. And,
6: there you go.
3: Anyway, the fourth year of Mining Minnesota and the Iron Mining Association have put this on. Monday happens to be International Day of Women in Mining. Well, there you go. Once again, the education show strikes again.
5: Mm-hmm.
3: We're just educating. Panelists included Andy Bach, Director of Safety Minnesota Mining at Cleveland Cliffs, Jamie Johnson, Environmental Projects and Permitting at U.S. Steel, Minnesota Ore Operations, and Jessica Johnson, VP of External Affairs at Talon Metals. Some advice they gave include be assertive, not arrogant, learn to build a community around you, and never stop learning. That's why they all listen to Talk of the Town. Even challenging conversations you wouldn't normally have with a male colleague can lead to good things. I don't believe I've ever had a challenging conversation with you, Jim.
6: Let me tell you, every conversation with you is challenging.
3: Yeah, I knew that.
5: I was going to say.
3: Why did I know that was coming?
5: I've sat across from you guys for 2 hours every other Saturday. Something ain't right here.
3: Anyway, that's the Mining Report, Women in Mining Lunch, which is a good thing. Yeah. Women in mining are a good thing. Women everywhere are a good thing.
6: Yeah.
3: That's the Mining Report brought to you by Lakehead Constructors. Because
4: mining is good.
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0: Talk of the Town, we're back. I'm Tracy Lundeen. That's Jim Caesar.
1: Good morning.
0: Whose band will be playing that song on the 4th of July, Jim?
1: SSCB.
0: Some shifty cover band.
1: Yeah.
0: And I'm so close to just saying the name because I hear
1: you want to get thrown off the radio.
0: Well, I hear that name all the time on TV now.
1: Oh, yeah.
0: I mean, it's just not, you know. Remember how we used to, when we were young?
1: Yes.
0: How if you said crap, that was almost.
1: Yeah, almost, yeah. Over the edge, Jim.
0: Yeah, over the edge. Now everybody says crap.
1: Yeah.
0: But so everybody says Sheboygan, too.
1: Sheboygan! Hey, lady!
2: This is a load of crap.
0: No kidding, right? It is, Tyler. Thanks for calling. It is what it is. But as we continue to move along, you're helping Duluth find its sense of place on a Saturday morning. Wondering if I wish we could have mic'd up the mayor for this race.
1: Yeah.
0: Because we could have got, you know, kind of a on-the-move impressions of, has he found it? Maybe it's behind it. Do you think it's behind
1: happening.
0: A tree?
1: Yeah.
0: Or one of the big estates on London Road?
1: Yeah.
0: The loose sense of place? I should ask Tyler when they're tearing tents down. It's like the medallion hunt. Really? Don't you think? Helping Duluth find its sense of place?
1: Yeah, that's exactly
0: We have
1: right.
0: the big medallion hunt here at Midwest Communications. Mm-hmm. Okay. Happy Father's Day tomorrow. I think I already mentioned that to all you fathers and your mothers who play dual roles and have to play fathers, too.
1: Yeah.
0: That's a big job. Excited to go to the play tonight. The musical. It's a musical.
2: It is a musical, yes.
0: It's a musical. We shouted out to Dr. Haugen. Did I tell you the bad news I got?
1: What was the bad news?
0: Well, it's the same day I had the fractured tooth.
1: Tooth, yeah.
0: I got some really bad news about my eyesight.
1: What was
0: the optometrist told me that?
1: What did he tell you?
0: Well,
1: she.
0: I don't see men optometrists.
1: Is that right?
0: Mm-hmm. Because that's not who works here.
2: I was going to say, judging by the direction of this conversation, you can't see either one.
0: Very good. I would have said either one, but otherwise you got it right. Either. You went to Hermantown.
2: Let's call the whole thing off.
0: So, Jim, I got some bad news.
1: What was the bad news?
0: The macular.
1: Tracy, what was the bad news?
0: Funny you should ask, Jim. They did the macular degeneration test or whatever that is. Yeah. They did...
1: Well, we know you're degenerating, that's for sure.
0: But they also did the cataract test.
1: Oh, yeah.
0: And I got some bad
1: news. The beginnings of it. So
0: no, I may need cataract surgery by the time I'm 80.
1: Oh, yeah. I got the same deal.
0: Oh, boy, now that's some news I can take home with me.
1: Well,
0: by the time I'm 80, do you think I'll even be here when I'm 80?
1: Yeah.
0: That's the question. I always reverse the question to my doctor. When my doctor says, well, I don't know that you really need this Mounjaro, or there's side effects that we're not sure if you've been using the damn medicine for a long, long time. I said, you know, what's going to go first? Me dying because I'm overweight and stressing my heart?
1: Yeah.
0: Or... And just letting it go, or just old age? Give me the Mounjaro.
1: Yeah.
0: I got the Mounjaro.
1: Well, that's like the colonoscopy.
0: What about my colon? Did you enjoy performing that, by the way?
1: My colonoscopy. And they said, we'll see you in about 10 years. I said, the hell you will.
0: I told them. Did I tell you what I told them when I came out from the anesthesia? They said, how is that? I said, it's some of the best I've ever had.
2: Jesus Christ. JT, save us, please.
1: Oh, man.
2: Oh, boy.
0: What are you guys' heads in the gutter or what? What do you think I meant?
1: Yeah, I know what you meant.
2: I'm staying out of this. JT, hi, how are you?
3: Great. My eyesight's a lot better than Tracy's, that's for damn sure.
0: You just walked into a minefield, buddy.
3: Oh, I've been listening, trust me. It's gone downhill quick.
0: Mm-hmm. No, you know, ever since Tyler hung up, it's just gone downhill.
1: Yeah, exactly.
0: And here we are about ready to take it to the bottom because you're on.
1: Oh.
0: No.
1: Oh, my.
2: Wow.
0: Gotcha, John.
3: Hey, 10 years ago, I had cataract surgery. I had both of them done, so no big deal.
0: Really? You had cataract? I'm not going to need it till I'm 80. Where'd you go wrong?
1: I thought you dealt in forge, not cataract.
3: Dr. Scorch said I had cataract surgery, so I had one done, and I had the other one. And unfortunately, when the second one was done, I had a detached retina. So,
0: oh boy,
3: and, So, and just my luck around here, essentially all the doctors are at a seminar, and Sarah Gouch's, my doctor, she was going through a divorce, so I had to go to Phillips Eye Clinic, like in a hurry down the cities to get mine done.
0: You just gave out a lot of personal information there. I don't think it was HIPAA in effect.
2: I was going to say, I think we need to call HIPAA.
3: Hey, you want me talking about my prostate? Never mind. Yeah,
0: right. The question I have, John, is she's still single, do you know? I'm looking for numbers.
3: She's still single.
0: Okay.
2: 867-5309. There's a number for
0: you. Do you have any vehicles over there?
3: Oh, Jenny,
1: you got your attorney on the line? Wow.
3: Lordy. Rick Gondek, I need help. Come on, let's go.
0: Show just keeps getting better every week. And you know what? It's been rating.

0: 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So on the Chrysler, Dodge, Jeep, Ram side, we went to invoice pricing minus rebates and low interest rates across there just to kick that in. So we got a lot of inventory in on the Ram side, and we got a lot of F-150s finally just starting to land. And so Rob said, not to be outdone, we're going to do employee pricing on all of our used pre-driven cars. So we have some huge deals, 17 F-150 for $20,469. We have a 17 grand Dodge Durango GT for $20,479. I'm going to get through this one way or another today.
1: That's the way we feel about the whole show, so you're fine.
0: We had an Acura RDX for $23,299, and one more, a 21 F-150 for $24,399. That's a four-door crew cab. So huge prices, huge things going on over here. The Lions Club is here serving food today, so we got a food truck up front right now getting ready. They're setting up as we speak right here, so Bill and the boys are doing that with the Lions Club, so come on over, grab some food right there, and have a time. We're open till 5 o'clock tonight or till the last customer leaves. Gentlemen, we have a little saying over here. If it doesn't say Benefor in the back, my friends.
1: You paid way too much. Got a joke for us, JT?
0: This is going to play right into everything. This is going to really get ready.
2: Oh, boy.
0: What do you call a Jamaican proctologist?
1: What do you call a naked proctologist?
2: A Jamaican.
1: A Jamaican.
0: Jamaican.
2: Oh,
0: a
2: oh, my gosh.
1: A Jamaican proctologist.
0: A Pokemon.
3: Oh, man.
2: I might need to retract my previous statement.
1: Can I name your son's actually band name now, though? We're so deep in you know what.
2: No, we're moving on.
1: We're so deep in you know what. JT, have a great weekend.
0: Hey, by the way, coming up not too far away, July 1st, guess what happens?
1: I don't know. What's happening?
2: July starts.
0: Trade deadline. Wild open up trade deadline. So trade deadlines are over, so that's the book open. So we're looking at centers all over the place from Tarasenko, what's his name from Rangers, and also from Detroit. So we got some players on the hook right now.
1: Let's sign someone up.
0: We need it for next year. You know, next year's not that far away. Preseason starts in the end of September.
1: Wow, that's right around the corner, buddy.
0: I know. Tomorrow's the longest day, and then it goes downhill right to December 3rd, 21st.
1: It really does, doesn't it?
0: Yep.
1: All right, buddy. You have yourself a happy, happy day, and sell some vehicles, buddy.
3: Yeah, see you, Jerry.
0: Everybody out there, everybody have a happy Father's Day tomorrow, and enjoy your day tomorrow, Trace.
1: Thanks, JT.
0: Thank you. See you guys. Bye-bye.
1: Bye-bye. Yep. Most of my kids are talking to me on Father's Day. Anyway, yeah, good deal. All right, we got to go to the top of the hour here. Let's rock and roll.
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0: Talk of the town, I'm Tracy Lundeen, special friend of the week, Jim Caesar.
1: Hello.
0: Tyler Walters continues to produce.
2: Hi, how are you?
0: Jim Caesar.
1: Yes, sir.
0: How the hell are you?
1: I'm good. I'm good. Well.
0: You know, you started something this morning.
1: What was that?
0: Well, you started this whole help Duluth find a sense of place.
1: A sense of place.
0: Is this, what is that all about? Is Duluth doing another study?
1: They are, yeah.
0: Come on. Whose idea is this one?
1: There's a group there, part of Downtown Duluth and Apex and the city and

0: all that.
1: Yeah, they're going to study. They're going to study our city right out of business.
0: 2035, and well, you know, I've suggested that, you know, particularly downtown. You know, I think over here they should do something like Wisconsin did during COVID with a bounce back program. Mm-hmm. You know, you got to get storefronts open and filled in, and if you add one or two, and then all of a sudden one or two more come on top of that, and rather than spending the money on, you know, the studies and surveys and whatnot, that you provide some assistance to entrepreneurs and startup businesses to fill some of these, you know, fill in some of these spaces. And, you know, if you take a look at, you know, Tower Avenue and Belknap over in Superior, that's exactly what happened there. And that's not to say that there isn't still some open storefronts, but where they were, you know, back six, seven, eight years ago, and where we are today is a world of difference.
1: Superior's so looking pretty good.
0: They're looking very good.
1: I got some news last night. Ken Buehler invited me to join him on his PBS WDSE In Business show.
0: Yeah, I was on there a couple weeks
1: ago. This will
0: be
1: my second visit now. Yeah. And it's next Thursday, and I'm going to be talking about the history of Fourth Fest and this year's 4th of July. And apparently Jim Payne, your mayor in Superior, is going to be on the same show.
0: Ah,
1: and I was told to play nice with him. And I said, I always play nice with him. Have I ever said anything derogative? I criticize, you know, policies always. I always have. Anybody who's listened to this show for 22 years knows that I think I may have given it the hardest. Well, it's been more than 22 years. It's been more than that. But I probably gave it the hardest to Herb Bergson.
0: Bergstrom?
1: Yeah, Herb Bergstrom.
0: Bergson.
1: Herb Bergson, the late Herb Bergson.
0: Yep.
1: And Herb on the curb.
0: Yep.
1: I think I gave it to him the worst. I think he, but he's gone, and, you know, that's sad. I never really gave it too much to Don Ness. Although, you know, he probably did as well as could be done under the circumstances of the time.
0: Yeah.
1: I gave it to former Mayor Larson quite a bit.
0: Yeah.
1: But, I mean, the criticisms were evident to thousands of people and clearly evident in the last election.
0: Yeah.
1: So I haven't given it to Mayor Reinhardt because I think he's plugging away as I... term I like to use. Is everything going hunky-dory? No.
0: Yeah.
1: Are there still people, you know, doing things that people on the east side don't seem to think are happening downtown?
0: Yeah.
1: Those things are still happening. Not sure what they can do about it. But well, Duluth
0: get,
1: is... No,
0: you do get more... If you get more activity, that, you know, a lot of that stuff goes away.
1: Yeah.
0: Or
1: it does.
0: Or moves. And you know what I don't see in... really happening much to degree, particularly with, you know, mom and pop kind of shop. I don't see a lot of business incubation over here. And that's where I think, you know, these organizations in the city could get involved with, you know, and start working with these smaller businesses to help them put business plans together and finding location and helping with the financial stacks to get, you know, to get them going. And I don't see a lot of that. You know, it always appears to me that that they're looking for the home run, and you know, just like baseball.
1: Baseball analogy
0: is you know, base hits are, you know, what gets you to score.
1: Well, that's who. What's his name for the Twins when we won the World Series? Played a lot of small ball.
0: Yeah,
1: a lot of singles, a lot of doubles, but. You know, we swing for the fences.
0: Yeah. Yeah.
1: Home runs are much more dramatic.
0: And that, you know, and that doesn't mean you don't take a swing at a home run ball occasionally. But
1: you play baseball, Jim?
0: When I was much younger.
1: You have a dog.
0: Yeah. No dog. Yeah.
1: Is that a new shirt?
0: Yeah. Yeah, it's brand new. I just bought it. I bought it just for the show today. Yeah.
1: Help me.
0: You know, this is only funny to us.
2: There is no help for you.
1: It's really funny to me. It's what keeps me going. It just keeps me going. I've been using that same routine for how many years?
0: 20 plus.
1: Yeah, 20 plus. I don't know. I think it's inevitable, and I'm just going to come out and say it. Yeah. That Duluth is going to become a very Democrat, socialist, Bernie Sanders type community in the tradition of Mondani and all these other people. I think it's inevitable because there is no loud voices. There are no traditional Democrats standing up and saying no. In fact, if anything, they're going ahead and endorsing them because they're hiding under their party label. Yeah. You know, some of these people are, and they're not. They're Bernie Sanders socialists. Mm-hmm. Some would argue, Mondani and some of these people would argue, they're communists.
0: Yeah.
1: Okay? And there are former city councilors and people's names I mentioned earlier who are definitely of that persuasion. And that's definitely the way the city of Duluth is headed. And I think that part of the reason the mayor maybe could even be doing more here is that he's a traditional Democrat. Mm-hmm. Those people love to call him a Republican, which he's not.
0: Yeah.
1: I've known Roger Reinhart since he came here in 2001 or 2000.
0: Yeah, something like that.
1: When he first ran for office, him and Neil Atkins were running against each other.
0: Yep.
1: And, you know, we've seen this. We saw a little bit of a slide to moderation here a few years ago.
0: Yeah.
1: But now it's back to these people they're electing on the city council are socialists. And
0: I also think, you know, there's a gap of business leadership. I mean, there isn't the strong leadership that you used to see around, you know, the Al Hodnicks.
1: It's all a different kind of business now.
0: Yeah. And, you know, bank presidents and that type of thing that were movers and shakers, and you don't see that happening as much. And that's, I think, on both sides of the bridge.
1: The Sandy Lewises, the Dale Lewises, the Lewis family, the Claypools, they're all gone. Yeah. I mean, they're not necessarily gone from the earth, but they're, for the most part, out of their industries.
0: Right.
1: And you don't have a... you just have a lot of mamsy-pamsiers out there that are always trying to play both sides of the fence. And then we come up with terms like, let's help Duluth find their sense of purpose.
0: Place.
1: Yeah. And it's like...
0: What you used to see years ago, like with the Chambers of Commerce and all that stuff, I mean, they were the real leaders. I mean, it was the business presidents and owners and all that stuff. Now in those organizations, you're seeing, and they're all good people. Don't get me wrong.
1: Yeah,
0: on.
1: No, absolutely.
0: But they are, lower level management, mid management kind of things.
1: And a lot of nonprofits. Let's be frank. Yeah.
0: But there are not a lot of there's not as many people that are the true decision makers. It's always got to get pushed up a level of two, so delays actionable. Items and so I think you've got to get back to that piece that you've got those business leaders that can make some things happen in addition to the nonprofits and the government working together. I mean, I don't have necessarily a real problem with some larger nonprofits that are really businesses and have a business sense about them and not just looking for the handout kind of thing. So,
1: hey Tyler, can you run down to Spirit Street and see if you can flag down the governor? He's right down the street. I think we could talk to him about a few things, Jim. A point that I'll never shut up about because I was really, in my opinion, I was the only one who was loudly outspoken from day one of how stupid it was to tear down the high bridge.
0: Yeah.
1: It's stupid. Yeah. The ultimate stupidity. And this was an example of poor, poor leadership everywhere. And I'm including a couple Republican legislators who let this happen.
0: Yeah.
1: But you've got four DFL or Democrat senators between Minnesota and Wisconsin who definitely could have done something about this. You've got two governors, both Democrats, that could have done something about this. And then you've got a whole, your two immediate legislator, congressman, Tiffany and Stauber, who could have done something about it. And you know, with, again, what we see in all the money we throw into Ukraine and Iran and all these different foreign programs. Well, they're going to say it's out of a different fund. But, you know, billions. We're talking billions and billions. And how about the fraud, Governor Walz and Keith Ellison in Minnesota? The fraud. How many billion dollars, Jim?
0: Oh.
1: Do you think that would have built a bridge next to this one?
0: Yeah, I think so.
1: Or at least a great down payment on one?
0: Yeah, you know, and one of the things we worry about, you know, they talk about when it's closed and the bond bridge and if there's an emergency and all that stuff, and that's all true. I'm more concerned when you look at a closure of, you know, five plus years, is what if there's, you know, some substantial deterioration with some issues with the bond bridge?
1: Oh,
0: you know,
1: can you imagine? Or a boat hits it.
0: And then what do you do?
1: God forbid.
0: You're going to push everything down to Gary Duluth and go over the Oliver Bridge. I mean, that's not going to work.
1: This is the most poor plan.
0: I agree.
1: Well, they should have. Every one of those politicians that supported this one bridge plan should be thrown out of office. They're all, in my opinion.
2: Well, they don't live up here. They don't deal with the traffic on a daily basis.
1: But even the ones that live here, where were they? Where were their voices? Where was Mayor Payne? Where was Mayor Reinhardt even? Where was Tiffany and Stauber?
0: Well, I think I think the mayors were vocal about it.
1: Yeah, but they didn't get anything done, which means, you know. There's so much money, pardon my French, that they piss away in Congress. Really?
0: Yeah.
1: So much that they couldn't, you know, they sure managed to build that new bridge in Baltimore quickly, didn't they?
0: Yes, they did, yeah.
1: They sure managed to build the new bridge in the Twin Cities. Granted, not the same bridge, but after the collapse. Why is this taking, and you know damn well as I do, Jim, this is not going to take 5 years.
0: Yeah, it'll be longer.
1: It could be seven. I contend you and I will never drive over that bridge.
0: That's very possible.
1: Our keys may be taken away. We may Uber if we're still around.
0: Yeah.
1: Josh! All right, we have to take a break, and then we're going to do Tunes on 20, but let's talk about our favorite Italian restaurant in the area. You know who I'm going to talk about, Jim.
0: VIP.
1: VIP.
0: Italian pizza.
1: We ordered some VIP last week at the office.
0: We did too.
1: Did you?
0: For dinner, last week.
1: Yeah, you know, I'm craving it. Yeah. Might be today.
0: Yeah.
1: 1201 Tower Avenue in Superior, Aaron Dandrea and that entire staff, we went over there last Saturday, actually, after the show, Andy and I, and we met Aaron, and we sat at the bar, and we had, I don't know where you were, and we had some chicken wings, okay? I had a Bloody Mary, you know.
0: Did you happen to pick up a couple of jars of sauce for Tyler and I? Or?
1: Yeah, I did. They're holding them over there.
0: Yeah, okay.
1: I saw them. I saw them. They were right there on the show.
2: They got our names
0: on
2: them?
0: You seen them?
1: Seen them.
0: Yep.
1: So, but all of a sudden get this text message from Kinsey. Are you at VIP? And I went, yeah. And she goes, I'm walking in the side door. She was about to have her baby 2 days later.
0: Oh, sure.
1: And she said, I'm here for a grad party.
0: Oh.
1: And it turned out everybody knew everybody. And my ex was there. And Kinsey was there. And I didn't say hi to all of them, but Eric was there.
0: Yeah.
1: It was kind of, it just goes to show you, grad parties, a big community gathering place. They were having 8 parties last Saturday.
0: Yeah.
1: 8 parties.
0: Yeah. Well, I like to, before I go home, I check with Lori, what do you want? And we say VIP, and, you know, give them a call about 20 minutes before I'm going to leave and just pick it up and bring it home.
1: The good deal.
0: And, of course, I always have the ravioli and the sauce. I love that sauce.
1: And she has the meatball.
0: This time, though, surprise, she had the lasagna.
1: The lasagna is delicious. Tyler.
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0: you say you're going to be walking in the door to pick it up?
1: Well, unless you call them from the parking lot with the order and you walk in 30 seconds later, then I call you a dumbbell.
0: I call them about 20 minutes before I'm going to leave, Yep. And they swing over there, and it's ready.
2: Yeah,
0: you tell them
2: when you're going to show up, and your food's ready, and you can just grab it and walk out the door.
1: And they're all so friendly. 715-392-5555, VIP.
0: There you go.
1: Take and bake, made to order, serving the Northland for over 40 years. We have to take a break. Then it's Tunes on 20 with Andrew Perfetti.
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7: Christmas City, wonderful city. All dressed up in snow.
1: Oh, boy. Christmas City. I am not going to interrupt Andrew today, but you just. Oh, boy. Andrew Perfetti, going postal. Tunes on 20. Would you like us to start over again, Andy?
8: Ho, ho, ho. Merry Christmas, Tracy.
1: I've got Merry Christmas to you, too. I've got no interruptions, no breaking. Well, I've got plenty, but I'm not going to do it to you.
0: Are you on the field, though?
1: What?
8: Talking to me?
0: Yeah. Yeah. You sound.
8: Am I where?
0: Out in the field or something. You sound far away.
1: He's trying to say you sound like he does every week when he calls in.
0: No.
1: Yeah.
0: No.
2: And they've already interrupted you, Andy.
0: Hello, Andrew.
8: Hey, Tyler, did anybody bring you donuts this morning?
2: No.
1: No, Jim failed miserably.
8: What is it with you guys? I've told you, when I'm not there, one of you guys has got to be responsible for taking care of the donut situation with Tyler.
1: Well, I had to Uber down here because of the traffic situation.
0: Well, when I get my jar of sauce from VIP, then I'll start bringing donuts.
1: That's on me,
8: Tyler,
1: Andy.
8: Tyler, look at you. Always end up getting the short end of the stick.
2: Why am I still here? Oh.
1: Yeah, because you get to look at me every Saturday.
0: That's what she said.
1: Twice.
2: I'm going to shut these two off. Andy, go ahead.
1: I'm waiting for Andy.
8: Yeah, you're waiting to cut me off. You're willing to change the subject.
1: Kidding.
8: Well, there's lots of music going on today. Well, not lots, but some. Of course, the most important thing to mention is Similar Dogs play at the Thirsty Peg and at 1 o'clock.
1: Yep.
8: That's where you'll be, right, today, Tracy?
1: Yeah. Oh, yeah, of course.
8: Okay.
1: Can't
8: and
1: wait.
8: Then Len and Lois, hey, Patty's Dockside and Lake the Bagaman. Stop cutting me off.
1: Len and Lois.
0: Sorry.
1: I love them.
0: I was just wondering if Dogs was with two Gs, but I'm anyway.
8: No, it's not Similar Doggy Dogs. It's Similar Dogs.
0: Thank you.
8: And then Snoop Donnie Buck, I mean Donnie Buck, is at Docks on 23 in Askov at 5:17 this afternoon.
1: What do you work at, KBJR?
0: Yep.
1: That's Askov.
0: Askov, isn't it?
1: I suppose you can.
0: I think it's
1: you
0: German
1: can call
0: fart,
1: it whatever you want. You can call it either or either. Sorry, Andy.
8: Yeah. Anyway, Lake City Smoking Section is at the Powerhouse tonight at 8 o'clock, and I'll be interested to see what they put on the marquee for Lake City Smoking Section. Yeah.
1: Well, you know they'll spell their name wrong because it's Smoking Section,
0: spell
1: and everybody says Smoking.
8: They'll probably have Lake City Smokers Section or something like that.
0: That's right.
8: And then at Jack's tonight over here in Superior, you got Flipside, always a fun band, at 8 o'clock. And I'm sure the weather is going to hold out for that. And then at Black Bear at the Cobalt Lounge, we've got the Blue Light Special at 9 o'clock. I don't know anything about them, but that's a great band name.
1: Yeah. No kidding.
8: And that's your music for today.
1: Well, and then all the activity down at Bayfront Park for Grandma's Marathon, including...
8: If you really are interested in putting up with the hassle of going to Duluth today during Grandma's Marathon, then...
1: Of course you are.
2: It was a hassle to get down the last two blocks to the station.
8: The rest of us normies, we're going to stay the heck away from Duluth today.
1: Well, I would say, you know, use the bridges while you can. Just vacate Superior.
0: No, you don't want to.
1: Come on over to Duluth.
8: Come to sunny Superior, where we've got... Hey, in my park right next to me here, we've got the girls from next door having their craft fair.
0: Yeah.
8: Come over to Golden Postal, say hi to the craft fair people. You know?
2: Is every other road in Superior blocked off and detoured?
0: No.
8: No, Superior's wide, open, friendly.
2: Well, then.
8: There's lots of restaurants, lots of bars. Aaron Dandria keeps the place running for us, Aaron and Jim.
1: Everybody give my town a break. Duluth is simply looking for a sense
0: of place.
1: Just
8: oh, right. Okay,
1: give them a break.
8: You guys are openly talking about socialism invading, communism invading the city like it's just matter of fact.
1: It is.
8: Well, it's not happening in Superior. So come to Superior where you know, life is still red, white, and blue.
1: At the moment.
8: We won't let any of that nonsense happen in our town.
2: Life in Duluth is just orange and black.
1: Can I just add to your report, your going postal music report? 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Okay?
0: Willie?
1: Not Fade Away, a tribute to the Grateful Dead. The Slamming Doors. Charlie Parr, Mid Dream, and Emily Havoc and the 35s. Then, tonight, Saturday Night Entertainment, The Music of Prince, featuring former members of the New Power Generation, The Visit Duluth Drone Show, and headliners, Soul Asylum.
8: Now, why couldn't you have done that on your own time instead of invading my segment with it?
1: I didn't invade your... I'm enhancing your segment.
0: Hey, by the way, when you get...
1: Because you had an incomplete report.
0: No, it wasn't. What do you mean? It was.
1: He didn't have anything from Grandma.
2: He completed his own report to what his standards are.
1: He just doesn't like Duluth.
0: Hey, by the way, when you guys were up at the OP a couple weeks ago, that was great. Yeah. We enjoyed that. Sorry I couldn't stay the whole night, but...
1: Oh, I see you've changed your tune.
0: Yeah. What do you mean?
1: Well, that's not what you told me.
8: You know what? Thank you for coming. Yeah. That was now a historic show. And come check out my new group on 4th of July at Bayfront.
1: Siren.
0: Absolutely.
1: Yeah. Or Sirene, as they'll say on one of the TV stations.
8: Yeah, the Powerhouse, I'm sure, when they book a
0: Sirene.
8: Hey. The most important thing of the day. Happy 70th birthday to the greatest guitar player in the region.
1: Tom O'Hara. Is that it?
8: Yep, Tom O'Hara's birthday today. Everybody send him a good message on Facebook or go to one of his shows. Just support Tom. He's a heck of a great guy, and he's the best guitar player in the Twin Ports.
1: He is a great guy. All right, this is all sponsored by Going Postal. Give us your best 30 seconds on Going Postal, buddy.
8: Going Postal, we are your friendly neighborhood pack and ship store located in the friendly north end of Jim Caesar's Boomtown, Superior, Wisconsin. 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We can get it signed for. We can take care of all the things that the post office doesn't do for you. And we also do copying, faxing, printing, scanning, laminating, all the office services, business office services that you need taken care of. We could do it with a smile. 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Because everybody knows if you have a P.O. box, you cannot receive FedEx or UPS there. We can take care of that problem for you. And we do it all with a smile here in the north end of the greatest town in the Twin Ports, Superior, Wisconsin.
1: Andy, you're a gentleman, a scholar, and a great judge of good whiskey. I'll talk to you later, okay?
8: All righty.
1: Thank you.
0: See you, man.
1: All right, let me give you guys a little bit of an update here. The Women's Elite Mile 18, they're a Lemon Drop Hill. They're the Men's Elite are at Lemon Drop Hill right now. Emmanuel May Saul, apparently in the lead. Was somebody named
0: Merga
1: Maisel? That's what it is. That's how you pronounce his name. Maisel is pulling away, actually, from everyone. Emmanuel Maisel. Where's he from, Mr. Chase? Mike Chase is giving us real time updates. And the Women's Elite Mile 18, Dakota Popica, leading in that one.
0: Are we getting an update on the runners from Kenya, from the guy in Kenyan?
1: I haven't seen any Kenyan race. I mean, I don't know that Maisel, does not sound so much like a... why are you laughing, Tyler? I'm having trouble. I'm having a breath. Open the door, Jim. Right. Open the door. Brad!
2: There it is. That's what I was laughing because I was waiting on that.
1: We're all okay now.
2: Are we?
1: We got to take a break. You're listening. Jim, talk about neuropathy. You've got it.
0: Are you suffering from neuropathy?
1: Thank you.
2: Suffering from lack of sanity.
1: You can read that if you'd like.
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1: There you go. Great job, Jim. We will be back after our station ID and a few other little housekeeping issues.
0: There you go.
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0: Yeah, we are back, and that's Maisel, the guy who is leading Grandma's Marathon, is a 31-year-old two-time Olympian. He took third in last year's Grandma's, and the name of the country that he's from is Eritrea.
1: Not familiar with it.
0: It is. It's an African country. It's spelled Eritrea. Mm. Mike Chase sent me a phonetic pronunciation. I think I'm saying it right. Eritrea.
1: Ah, Eritrea. There you go.
0: Never heard of it. I wonder where it must be. Maybe by in that. Thank you, Jim. That's very kind of you. But anyway, Mike Chase is giving us real time.
1: Updates him.
0: Right, the wheelchair looks like the wheelchair. Oh, I no, the wheelchair person has crossed the finish line, and there's Grandma giving her a big bouquet.
1: Oh, yeah.
0: Looks like a gal that won Michelle Wheeler, 2026 Grandma's Marathon Women's Wheelchair Champion.
1: Is that our friend who's playing Grandma there?
0: And she's an American. Yeah. Yep. Leah Hulse.
1: Hulse.
0: Yeah. Has been playing. Grandma with her authentic costume for as many years as I can remember.
1: Yep.
0: And we used to interview her. In fact, and we should have reached out to her. Why don't you run down there right now, Jim, with the mic and see if you do we have enough cable to get down there?
2: That's a lot of cable.
0: It is a lot of cable, isn't it? Tyler Walters, you have been instrumental today in something.
1: There's
0: sure
1: a what. Joke.
2: I'm always here, so it's...
0: Fourth Fest coming up, Jim.
1: Yes.
0: Two weeks from today. Holy cow.
1: Isn't that something?
0: And, you know, the fireworks are going to be spectacular.
1: Yes.
0: That's all I'm being told. The biggest change from this year to last year's Fourth Fest is we're starting a little bit earlier, gates at noon.
1: Yeah.
0: Stephen Sokola's patriotic show, or patriotic recital, he calls it. Is going to be, so anybody who's seen or heard Stephen Sokola, this is going to be good. It's going to be very good. And then we've got the young kids under the direction of Luke Perry, perpetual guests that are going to be performing. Sound Incorporated reunion, looking forward to that.
1: Is it really a reunion? Aren't
0: not
1: those
0: anymore.
1: Guys
0: I mean, they're
1: regular,
0: almost a regular band now.
1: Yeah.
0: And then we're going to go to Siren. Andy's band.
1: Andy's band. Yeah.
0: Right? Tell me if I'm forgetting anybody. Sydney Hansen band coming back this year. Sydney Hansen.
1: That's great.
0: Then the Voyagers, the Red Bull Minnesota National Guard group, Bluegrass Country group, and then, of course, some shifty. Thank you, Tyler. Cover band.
1: Yeah.
0: Backed by popular demand. And I can truly say that because they were such a hit last year. I immediately booked them for this year.
1: Yeah.
0: Thank you. This town is on the Red Sea.
1: Oh.
0: Or country, I should say.
1: Yeah.
0: So the country that in the lead is on the Red Sea.
1: Oh.
0: Now, have you been hearing any rumors in the news this morning about the Straits being shut down by Iran again?
1: Oh, no.
0: And it wouldn't surprise me. I mean, I almost think that the only way we're ever going to get these people straightened out is just to blow up the smithereens.
1: Mm.
0: They've never behaved in their entire history. You know?
1: Yeah.
0: Oh, there's the booth for the broadcast company that couldn't decide what's to... Oh,
1: that's
0: what I'm watching on TV.
1: Man.
0: It is very challenging being the official tent company of an event that big because you've got a lot of moving parts and pieces, and then other people decide to start giving instructions who aren't supposed to.
1: Absolutely.
0: And generally, with any event or any kind of thing, that's where problems begin, you know, because you want a central contact, like Fourth Fest now, for example.
1: Yes.
0: If you've got an issue on the stage, you talk to our stage manager and you pre-advance everything with a guy named Eric. Okay.
1: Yeah.
0: If you've got a problem at the show, he's going to be the stage manager. Andy Perfetti is very involved in the stage at Fourth Fest.
1: Yes.
0: If you've got a question or want to do an interview of some kind, I'm your guy.
1: Yeah,
0: but I'm not, you know, I'm sitting back, you know, just kind of overseeing everything because Josh Hendrickson will be back working with the people that set up the food and
1: sure.
0: craft vendors.
1: Yep.
0: And so we've got a team, but they're all paid.
1: Yeah.
0: There are no volunteers.
1: Ah.
0: They're all paid by Lundin Productions, which and via, you know, the deck and whatever.
1: Right.
0: Which makes it, I always say about volunteers are great, and for huge events you have to have them, but in some cases you get what you pay for.
1: That's true.
0: And you know that, Jim.
1: I do.
0: You do that from the Dragon Boat Festival.
1: Yeah.
0: And you know, you've got people that are great volunteers who follow the lead and do what, you know, but then you've also got volunteers who kind of go rogue and they want to be in charge. You know, they kind of Barney Fife it. And it's interesting.
1: Yeah, exactly.
0: But anyway, Emmanuel Maisel, now at mile 25 in 201. Oh, look out your window. Can you see him? Can you see him? Look out the window, Tyler. Can you see Emmanuel?
2: I don't see anybody running down the road at the moment.
0: Well, that
2: means there's the bike.
0: There's the
2: lead bike.
0: Okay, so that means Emmanuel must be right behind.
2: Still waiting.
0: Do we have an Emmanuel sighting?
2: There's a trooper vehicle. Still waiting.
0: There's the governor.
2: Still waiting.
0: Get up there.
1: Like you're sending those to me.
0: Walk. Tell the governor to walk, would you? He's crawling out there.
2: Still waiting. That must be the camera car with the tailgate wide open.
0: The governor's probably halfway back to Minneapolis by now.
2: Couple of bicycles.
0: Keep giving us updates. Why don't you show the lead on WDIO?
2: There's a wheelchair going by.
0: Ah, I see that.
2: There he is.
0: There you see him?
2: There he went.
0: Emmanuel, studio round of applause for Emmanuel from the Red Sea. Woo! There we go. There's our leader. We see him right here. That's why I, you know, really wanted to be down here today.
2: Uh-huh.
0: Like I want another colonoscopy.
2: This is me watching the Christmas City of the North Parade when UMD's playing. For the last 3 years, this has been my view of the parade.
0: Yeah, I do have to give a kudos out to everyone who runs in this race, or even if you walk. Whether it's the whippersnappers, which were yesterday for the kids, or the 5K, which was yesterday, the half marathon and the full marathon today. Kudos to you for going out and doing it. Just do it. Wasn't that Nike's slogan for years? Just do it. And it involves dedication. It involves training. It involves good conditioning. And, there's Emmanuel. I see him now running down the street. He's well past us now. And he's at 159 in this shot.
1: So,
0: in fact, Mike Chase just sent us a screenshot. And now he's at First Avenue East. So, this is all just a little behind what we saw in real time.
2: I was going to say, when the lead car went by, the timer was at like 2:02.
0: According to TV, he's coming by us right now. So there is a delay.
1: Delay.
2: Oh, there you go.
0: There's
2: now you know.
0: Delay. You can see
2: that's an echo.
0: That's an echo.
1: Is that the 7-second delay? In case somebody runs by and gives him a finger.
0: Do they know what the finger is in that country?
1: Everybody knows the finger. That's, I think, worldwide.
2: The Caesar salute. It's universal.
0: Yeah. There he's running under a Pizza Luce sign. I'm not a real fan of that. I go to VIP.
1: This is a real radio.
0: I go to VIP. This is real-time radio.
2: This is what happens
0: kids.
2: When you run out
0: You're
2: of content with
0: 15 minutes
2: left.
0: You're watching live coverage of Grandma's Marathon, which we are completely unauthorized to do. A lot of people are going, just go back to the nonsense you were doing before. Yeah. We don't care.
1: No.
2: The nonsense said, no.
0: Yeah. Twins lost last night to Arizona 9-5.
2: Shocker.
0: Team USA over Australia in soccer.
1: Yay.
0: 2-0. Now, what's the term for the next round that they go into?
2: I believe it's the round of 32.
0: But isn't it like the drop dead round or something? They have a term for it. You lose, you're out. Right?
2: Elimination?
0: No, there's a fancy term for it. Look it up. Come on, Tyler. You're a soccer guy. How would you not know this?
2: You act like I watch soccer nonstop when
0: you
2: I'm
0: live
2: not
0: soccer.
2: On the field. Like,
0: soccer, you get paid to soccer.
2: not paid enough.
0: Well, that's something that happens to you all the time.
2: Yeah. The knockout stage?
0: Yes, it's the knockout stage. Thank you, Tyler.
1: Oh, that's the knockout stage.
0: Do you know what it is, Jim? It's the knockout stage.
2: Yeah, only two teams in, USA and Mexico.
0: There you go. So far, we won over Australia, 2-0. The hated Australians, the Aussies.
2: We got a Netherlands, Sweden at noon, Germany, Ivory Coast at 3, Ecuador, Curacao at 7, Tunisia, Japan at 11.
0: When's Mexico playing?
1: They're in already, aren't they? They're
2: June 30th, 8 p.m. is their next game.
0: Yeah. This thing's really going on and on, isn't it?
2: I think it goes till...
0: It's the biggest sport in the world, isn't it?
2: Yeah.
1: It is.
2: Like mid-July,
0: Their numbers of this World Cup.
2: Round of 16.
0: Or whatever it's called.
2: The final is on July 19th.
0: July 19th? They're going to be in this country until July 19th?
2: Yeah.
0: And they like it here. These people are having a fun time. All of them are.
2: Mm-hmm.
0: What you call them? You call them bastards?
2: Jim, be nice.
0: I think it's great that they're here.
1: Oh, I do too.
0: It's too bad they have to be in California. Are they playing?
1: They're not just in California.
2: The Scottish?
0: No, they picked every crappy city in America to play a game in.
2: Yeah, of course.
0: Are they in the cities?
2: No, they are not. They aren't not in Minneapolis. Yeah, no, so. I think the is it Scotland that's out in Boston and like drank all the bars dry.
0: I love it. That is beautiful. I heard
1: they drank all the Sam Adams. Uh-huh. They even ran out of Sam Adams in Boston. Can you believe it?
0: No kidding. That's great. All right. This guy's really running now. He's going down the Fifth Avenue West Viaduct. He's clearly going to win, but not. It doesn't look like any kind of record time by the time he gets down there, but. Right. You always wonder if one of these people are going to get in his way. You got a wheelchair guy, you got a bicycle guy, you got TV cameras, you got people walking next to him. You know, I hope they got a lot of security.
1: Yeah. Yep.
0: Anyway,
2: they definitely got a lot of trucks blocking off.
1: Do
2: security
1: insight of the day, or
0: we're going to do that in a minute. Let me just go through my notes. We talked about Vision Pro. Yeah. We talked about my new grandson.
1: You did.
0: Which I couldn't be more excited about. Did we talk about the fight? Have you seen the video of the fight on Lake Avenue that's gone viral? It's been on Duluth Monitor. It's been on a number of different feeds.
1: I saw part of it, yeah.
0: Yeah, you saw part of it? What the heck was that all?
1: I don't know.
0: And why isn't it a bigger deal than it is?
1: Because we're trying to find a sense of place.
0: I should have known. It all had to do with that, didn't it?
1: Yeah.
0: Did downtown Duluth get down there and Christy Stokes maybe went down there and broke it up?
2: I think they were trying to compete with the one on the White House lawn.
0: Yeah, that almost got attacked by a fairly well-organized group of terrorists.
1: Oh, is that right?
0: Yeah.
2: Weather.
0: A drone. How's that reflecting pool working out for you, Donald?
2: I heard it's peeling.
0: It's peeling, and the LG's back. Mm-hmm. But it cost a lot less than the Obama one. Yeah. With about the same results. Hey, how about that?
2: Somebody was trying to sell a piece of it for like $150 or something.
0: Really?
2: Yeah.
0: I call that ingenious. What about the Obama Presidential Library? Did you see Joe Biden wandering around on the stage yesterday? Poor guy. He should be home now. They bring him out and parade
1: somebody's
0: him.
1: Somebody's got to take care of him,
0: It's an elder abuse.
1: His wife took off on him.
0: His wife is elder abuse. That's not right. Anyway, Vision Pro we talked about. We talked about the fight on Lake and Third. We talked about helping Duluth find its sense of place. Yeah. We talked about Father's Day tomorrow. We didn't talk about, but A&W's is back open out in Lincoln Park. We didn't talk about the comeback. The Lynx did not look good in early last night in their game. I watched part of it. Yeah, the Lynx defeated Golden State 81-75. So they're having they're off to a good start this year. All right, Jim, it's time for insights of the day.
1: Ah, there we go. Shelton Pizza, insight of the day. The difference between stumbling blocks and stepping stones is how you use them. Yesterday's home runs don't win today's games. That was a quote from Babe Ruth.
0: Yesterday's home runs don't win today's games.
1: Yesterday's home runs don't win today's games.
0: Very good.
2: They don't win yesterday's games either.
0: Weather won't cause a rain out today.
1: From Bobby Knight, your insight of the day. The key is not the will to win. Everybody has that. It is the will to prepare to win that is important.
0: And if you don't win, throw a chair across the court.
2: Or a bench.
0: Or a bench.
1: Try another one. Oops, I've got to find one more. Sorry.
0: That's okay, Jim. We know you prep for this very heavily.
1: Sometimes the right path is not the easiest one.
2: Mm-hmm.
1: Pocahontas.
0: Yeah, Elizabeth Warren.
1: Yeah. What's no?
0: What?
1: No.
0: Who's Pocahontas? Well,
1: and finally, in the long run, the sharpest weapon of all is the kind and gentle spirit. Anne Frank.
0: The great philosopher. Anne Frank.
1: There we go.
0: Mm-hmm. Very
1: Your
0: good. Jim.
1: Insights of the day.
0: Do you have any more?
1: Well, I can
0: you could just keep reading them the rest of the show.
2: eight more minutes of insight.
0: They're so prolific.
1: Impossible is for the unwilling. John Keats.
0: I agree with that.
1: Mm-hmm. Yeah. Mm-hmm. If you get, give. If you learn, teach.
0: There you go. Mm-hmm. Mm-hmm. One more. And
1: we take inspiration from life as we see it.
0: Mm, there you go. Now, do you have the Caesar Family Christmas in there you'd like to read?
1: We're saving.
0: We're playing Christmas music today. Yeah. All right, we've got a winner. Maisel wins first winner ever from whatever the name
1: the
0: of that country is at 2 hours, 11 minutes, and 18 seconds. So there you go. The country,
1: so not a record.
0: He's not from Kenya. He's from the country by the Red Sea, and he ran that race in sunglasses. Tyler, bring him a beer. I don't know if they drink beer right after a race. I don't know that they drink beer at all.
2: I don't know if you want to.
0: No. You want water. A little bit of water. Oh, there's Leah. There's Grandma. She got her arm around him, and he smiled.
1: Thank you,
0: Penny. And Zack Snyder, he's greeting her, and him, I should say. Emmanuel Maisel.
1: Lewis?
0: Maisel.
1: Emmanuel.
0: Why have
2: Brad handle that?
0: Why isn't Robert Johnson running? It would be so much easier for me. Huh?
1: Yeah.
0: I'm looking for people in the crowd that I might know, but there we have our grandma's winner. Congratulations. He's got a big smile on his face. The guy barely looks like he broke a sweat. I mean, these guys are so elite. He's giving everybody the
1: finger?
0: Well, no, the index finger.
1: Salute!
0: Oh, there's Alan Johnson down there taking some pictures.
2: Jim behave.
1: Which Alan Johnson?
0: Alan Johnson, our buddy Alan Johnson that we know.
1: Yep. Yeah. He needs to get back to me. I left him two texts.
0: Oh, well, would you like to call him on the air? We know where he is. Why don't we just run down there?
1: Yeah.
0: Anyway, there's a big, kind of a heavier guy running. He's not running in the race, I don't think. Oh, he's got a bib on. Well, never mind. I'm going to get sued here.
2: Okay.
0: Barno is second, not to be confused with Barney, whoever that is. All right. Barno. Anyway, that's the end of that. But that was pretty interesting, pretty exciting, and on to the next debacle.
2: Thank you,
0: Jim. Yeah. Jim is distributing gum throughout the studio.
1: Mm-hmm.
0: Is that a comment of some kind or a statement?
1: No, I have to chew gum. It's got a dry mouth.
0: I got to watch where I chew. I fracture the tooth.
2: Just chew right into the microphone.
0: Okay.
1: We haven't heard from our range friends today.
0: None of our range friends. Well, they're probably all running the marathon.
1: Al, Dave, Brian, Johnny, where are you?
0: I was supposed to get a live read from Dave's marketing firm, but they didn't send it. But that's okay.
2: That would have been too convenient.
0: No kidding. Oh, there, look at him run. I got to shut this off.
1: I'm going to need the key before we go.
0: Why? I think, ladies and gentlemen, when Jim says he's going to need the key we go, that means he's got to use the potty.
1: Potty. Yes. Indeed.
0: Right now, as you plan your Saturday out, we're looking at Right now, 56 degrees at Duluth International Airport, 61 in Aiken, 55 in Chibbing, 57 in Cloquet. Downtown Duluth, really comfortable running conditions. The northwest wind was a little bit of a headwind at 12 miles an hour with 63 degrees. So there you go.
1: We did hear from Johnny.
0: Thank you, Johnny.
1: Johnny Snitterich.
0: We'll get Johnny back on again next week. Yep. Tyler, everybody always wants to know, where are you this weekend?
2: Well, we already discussed where we are tonight.
0: We already know that.
1: Yep. Going to the musical.
2: Mm-hmm. Tomorrow I've got church.
0: No soccer?
2: I was supposed to, but for some reason they canceled all the games tomorrow. So.
1: Really?
2: Mm-hmm.
0: Wow. What, a long-range weather forecast?
2: I don't know. I got a text last night saying, hey, they canceled all the games for Sunday. So it's like, whatever.
0: Why is that?
2: I don't know. He didn't say why.
0: See, I had a little bear family run in front of my car yesterday on Getchell Road.
1: Oh, that's all right.
0: Well, it was actually kind of, I've seen bear. I mean, I have big bear in my front yard last week.
1: Yeah.
0: But this was obviously a mama bear with three little cubs running behind it. And I'm talking little.
1: Really?
0: And everybody was kind of pulled over. I got a picture. Would you like me to hold it up?
2: Yeah, hold it up to the mic.
1: Throw it up to the microphone.
0: There you go, right there.
1: There you go.
0: It's a cute little picture of these bear, and everybody was there. Jim would have been honking and giving it the finger. But
1: well,
0: I was kind of hoping he'd come over and jump on my car.
1: Why?
0: Then I could go to Bulldog Collision and get some work done.
1: Yeah.
2: Or go see JT and get a new one.
0: Yeah, me tell it's totaled, and then I can go see JT and take care of it. Anyway,
1: he's a good guy. I hope about everybody, four vehicles from him, you know.
0: Yep. I hope everybody has a great Father's weekend. Day, had a great Father's Day. Tomorrow, hopefully summer will start soon. Hey, backwards birthday. Paul McCartney celebrated his 84th birthday this week. And Faith Youngstrand, 21.
1: Oh, yeah.
0: Faith turned 21. That's a milestone. That's wild. She's one of our Encore staff.
2: Summer does start tomorrow.
0: Tomorrow is officially the longest day of the year, and I'll shout out happy birthday to my ex, Lisa. It's her birthday tomorrow.
1: Oh.
0: 21st.
1: Oh, nice.
0: I'm a nice guy. Y'all know that. Y'all know that.
2: Mm-hmm.
1: Yeah.
0: And
2: Nicest guy in the room.
0: A lot of people.
1: What's
0: that? That was nice, yeah.
2: Well, we know it's not him.
0: No kidding.
2: With the signs and the salutes.
1: Yep.
0: You don't see me
1: That's
0: with
1: all
0: signs.
1: Right. I'm proud of it, too. Believe me.
0: Tyler, if people want to listen to our podcast, where do they go?
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0: And then you'll see Tracy and every one of my podcasts.
2: Talk of the town.
0: Absolutely. Yep. Next week, I think we're flying solo next week, actually. And then I think the following Saturday, we're trying to broadcast live from Fourth Fest with Andy, but I don't know if we can get anybody back here to run the board because you're going to be gone.
2: I was going to say, Chris can be here probably, maybe.
0: We'll ask Chris.
2: We can ask him.
0: We will ask Chris. No, right outside. Chris is probably going to be down at Bayfront because he MCs.
1: I'll
3: get here at 8:00 this time.
2: Maybe before
1: sure
2: 8.
1: Sure you will.
0: Chris Allen, we're just wondering about the 4th of July, but we can carry this conversation after we sign off because we

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2: Good morning, Northland. I'm Peter Lycopolis, and this is the June 20th, 26th edition of It's Our Country. We are going to be going almost directly to Eric Severinsen. Eric, are you on?
3: I am on.
2: How you doing?
3: Here. I'm doing really well. How are you doing,
2: good,
3: Peter?
2: Good. I want to welcome you on the show. I know you're under some time constraints, yeah. So we got everything going together. How are things going for you?
3: Oh, it's going really well. I mean, it's a busy campaign season, but, I mean, that's what we expect, right?
2: Yeah. Yeah, so let me ask you, why are you running?
3: Well, you know, I was in the state assembly back in 2010 and 2012 election cycles and here in Wisconsin, and you know that was during the Scott Walker administration, and we did some great things. You know, at that time, I told my wife I'd only do two terms because we were raising a family, you know. But now we get to this point in time, and it's 12 years after I've left, and I see the direction that the left wants to take this country, and I just feel like that cannot happen. You know, you look at where things are going as far as, you know, they're electing socialists and large government people who want to do more and more with government and not enough for the people. And I just couldn't stand for that. And my wife said, you know, if you're going to get involved, you better get involved now. I had the experience of my daughter and I went to Cuba a couple of years back doing some medical missions. And yeah, Cuba's a communist authoritarian government, and they are actually... there, the people are eating one meal every other day. One meal every other day. And I see that this is a country that was prospering and wealthy until communism took over. And now people are starving. They're dying. And that is really where socialism and communism leads us. And I said, I can't sit back and watch this country, watch one political party try to take this country in that direction. And I said, I'm going to stand up and fight against that. And that's really why I'm getting back in.
2: And it's amazing that they keep trying to come back, and that again and again and again, people get fooled by it. And they have suffered. They have destroyed every economy. They've destroyed every country that they've taken over.
3: It's so true. You can look at it over and over and over again in history. There's no place that communism has ever and socialism has really ever worked. And that's where we can't go. I mean, it leads to poverty. That this is the greatest nation in the history of the world, the United States of America, and it's because we have freedom and people have the ability to make decisions for themselves, not what the government tells them to do. So, and honestly, I mean, communism and this socialism just becomes an authoritarianism, much like a monarchy. So that's you know, and it only benefits the people at the top of the heap. So. That is not where I want to be, and I do not want to see the country becoming that.
2: No, and it's, like I say, it's amazing when you take a look at what's being done and what's happening. A little bit later on in the show, we're going to be talking about the Brule fish hatchery. And once again, Tony Evers is taking a dump on the north. And I had a chance to talk with Chance yesterday, and we got some all kinds of information. And again, you see that the Democratic Party, the people on the left, are tearing down our traditions. They're tearing down everything that made this state and this nation great.
3: Yes. I completely agree with you. That's exactly what's going on. And that's why I'm saying I can't sit back and watch that. We got to get in there. We got to fight for what is right and fight for American values and freedom.
2: You're exactly right, and it's just, you know, it's we do have, I like the group of people that we have that are running. I think there's a lot of people that do a lot of great things. What do you see as you coming in? You become the state senator. We're here in November. You come back on, and you're now the senator. What changes are you going to do? What are you looking? What programs do you look to put in place?
3: Well, the number one thing we have to do is we got to stop this 400-year property tax increase that Tony Evers put in place through basically magic pen use of a line item veto. That's the number one thing that's got to change. I go out and talk to people every single day at their doors, and that's the thing that people talk about, especially people who are on fixed incomes. That are saying, hey, you know, I can't hardly afford to live in this house anymore that I've lived in for 40 years because the property taxes are escalating so high, and you know now they're retired and they can't afford it. So that's the number one thing that we would do.
2: Well, you know, I look at myself. I live in Ashland. My mortgage went up $50 a month because of this property tax increase. Now, because I'm still active and I'm still working, I can absorb this. But what do you do when you're a senior on a fixed income? And I want to remind you of something. The counties which are in your district, Bayfield, Ashland, 40% of the population is age 65 or older. These people are on a fixed income.
3: Yep. Yeah, and that's exactly what I'm saying. Like where we can't drive them out of their homes because the government wants more of their money. That's the number one thing. But you also touch on something. You know, a lot of the people in those counties are older, right? So what we need to do is we need to have more economic development so that there is more there's more young people that have jobs that are working here in Ashland, Bayfield, and Douglas counties, where Washburn County. Sawyer County, all of these places that are part of the district, where if we can have more economic development, then there's the opportunity for more people to stay in the community and who have grown up in the community. So
2: that would be another
3: big part, too.
2: Yeah, it just seems like we're losing our best and brightest. You try and keep a tradition, you try and keep a family together, and then you raise somebody who is exceptional, somebody who has a chance to do something, and they look around, and there's no opportunity, and they move out of the area.
3: Right, exactly. Because they want to live their own life, and they can't stay in Ashland if there's no jobs. You know, at 20 years old, you've got to move somewhere, and build your own life. So that's one of the bigger things. Also, is we need to develop more economic development here in the north.
2: Absolutely, and I look forward to it. And I know, I mean, you have been to the darkest, deepest places in your district. You have gone and seen everybody. Tell me about groups.
3: And what, say that again?
2: Tell me about some of these groups. You've been all over your district.
3: Oh, you know, I just go out at some place every single day, get to a community, and I talk with the people, and I knock on their doors, and discuss the issues with them and tell them about who I am and what I stand for. I mean, it's a huge district, right? I mean, it stretches from just north of the Twin Cities all the way to Superior and over to the Michigan border. So it's a huge district. And so every day you go out and meet people, and there are just so many incredibly great people in the north who want to see this state go in the right direction of freedom and liberty and honestly just being able to live with common sense.
2: Well, I'm glad you're having that opportunity to meet with the people and talk with the people. I think that one-on-one is so important that they get to hear, because when you sit down, you know, it comes down this simple, and you can call me whatever you wanted to do as far as what my political affiliation is, and it's pretty obvious, but why is that? And when they meet you and they meet other candidates, both conservative and liberal, you have to ask the people, what follows your life? What is important to you?
3: Well, the most important thing in my life is my faith and belief in Jesus Christ. That's the number one thing that's most important to me. You know, and secondly is my family. And those are, in those at that order. And then, honestly, the reason I've jumped into the politics again is because I do really believe that the importance of this nation and freedom that we have for this country and our state of Wisconsin. But those are the biggest things. But again, I say it again: the most important thing in my life is my faith in Jesus Christ.
2: No, it's refreshing to hear that. I know you got a busy day going, and you've got a bunch of things going on. And I want to, wish you the best of luck. And I want to thank you for coming on the show. Is there anything you want to tell us in closing?
3: Make sure you get out and vote. Everyone's just got to get out and vote. And if everybody that's conservative got out and voted in the state of Wisconsin, we'd win every election. That's the importance of getting out and voting. Otherwise, we're going to head in the wrong way. So just get out and vote, everyone. That would be the best.
2: All right. And then there's just one more thing that I want to ask you. You are on Facebook, and you put up a daily post.
3: Yes.
2: If there's somebody out there who's not getting your Facebook, how do they get connected to you?
3: Just look on Facebook, get onto Severson for Senate. Severson for Senate right there, or you can go to the website for SeversonForSenate.com, and there'll be links there to also hook up on the Facebook post. But if you look up Severson for Senate on Facebook, I'll be there.
2: That's good. Well, listen, I know you got a busy day, so I'll let you go, and I do want to thank you for giving us the time this morning to come on the show.
3: Thank you so much, Peter. Thanks for having me on.
2: Thank you.
3: Have a
2: great day.
3: Soon. Thank you.
2: You're welcome. Okay, we are going to go to break, and we'll be back with our opener right after this break. Bye now.

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3: I want to welcome everybody to the show. I want to say happy Father's Day to everybody. And boy, what a week we have had. Israel and Hamas have put together a ceasefire that took place 4 o'clock local time yesterday on Friday. The dollar has hit its highest value in over a year. The streets of Hormuz have been open. They have been closed. Trump says Iran is finished. The Straits of Hormuz are open again. Oil prices are tumbling. The smart market is booming. And the Democrats are whining. They were really hoping against this peace. Now, don't get me wrong. This is a very tenuous peace. I do not trust the Iranians. They have never been good partners. They've never negotiated in good faith. But we do have something going on here. And like Trump predicted, oil is going to come down. And boy, has it ever. And once again, folks, our illustrious governor here in Wisconsin is taking a giant dump on the north. What else is new? We're going to go into this rural fishery and the Outdoor Adventures Report. I find it absolutely incredulous that people that claim to be hunters, fishermen, and outdoorsmen can vote for liberals. Case in point, we had, and I'm not going to get into it, it's not a story worthy of what we're doing here on this show. I had a chance to live in Oregon. For about 2 years, I had a restaurant right on the Siuslaw River in Oregon. Not only do you get deer and turkey over the counter, but you get elk, black bear, and mountain lion over the counter. You buy a sportsman tag, it gives you the salmon, everything else. It's a funny area. Like in New Orleans, Lake Pontchartrain is brackish, which means that you got the salt water on the bottom, fresh water on the top. So if you want salt water, you fish deep, drop your nets, you get a shrimp. And Oregon's a little bit different. During high tide, the rivers turn in the salt water. The fish come up, you can catch salmon, you can catch halibut, you can catch cod right in the river. Low tide goes and the water comes off the mountain, you're back to all fresh water. Hunting lifestyle is big, huge. Fishing is big, huge. Just as big, every bit as big as it is in Minnesota and in here in Wisconsin, okay, where I'm at. And the people, lackadaisical, they vote for liberals, and they just, life goes on. And nobody's you know, there's been clear warnings about what's happening with these people. Nobody pays attention. It's like it doesn't exist, right? Well, guess what they're doing in the Oregon State Legislature right now? They've introduced legislation into the Oregon State Legislature to ban hunting and fishing. Congratulations, folks. Congratulations. Do you like your lifestyles? Do you like your way of living? Do you like your traditions? Wake up. We're going to go to break. When we come back, we will have It's Entertainment.

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3: Well, welcome back to the show. It is time for It's Entertainment. Now, don't forget, we've got June is the dairy month, so you want to go and check out our good friends. Stop by and see Jill at Benoit Cheese. Now, they are, every week they've got a new special. They got special deals on the cheese and everything else. And she's always famous for her games and everything. 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It's at Benoit Cheese in Benoit. All kinds of great deals going on throughout this entire month. Don't forget, Ashland, we got our 250th birthday coming up. And it's in 2 weeks. It's two short weeks from now. We have got the parade that is starting up. It's going to be at 11 o'clock. You are going to have a fire run at 9:30 at night. You're going to have fireworks at 10 o'clock. There's going to be celebrations throughout Ashland all day. And I'll tell you what, it's right down the street from me. You get all of these great things going on in Ashland. It is absolutely fantastic. And we've also got coming up for the 4th of July, you're going to be heading out to Moose Lake. You got all kinds of things coming on. Now, the fun is going to start on Friday, July 3rd. You're going to have a kiddie parade at 10 o'clock. You're going to line up at Moose Lake City Park at 9:30. After the parade, they say stay and play. All participants are going to receive a Dairy Queen treat tickets. They're going to enjoy ice pops. And it's going to be a great time. Now, on the 4th, they are going to have their 250 Years of Freedom parade at 10 o'clock. Lineup starts at 8:30. So, and that evening, you're going to have fireworks displays, and you're going to have all kinds of things going. So, enjoy your 4th of July festivities by stopping at one of these places. Now, if you're coming in from out of town, and you're going to Moose Lake, you want to try the Moose Lake Lodge on Park Place. It's a clean, modern hotel. 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Now, his wife, Carla, is an artist, and you've got to check out this selections of the Spirit in the North artwork. It's worth stopping by just to see the artwork. It's absolutely beautiful. Now, if you're looking for something different, you want to stop in and see Mandy at True North, right next door on Arrowhead Drive. She is into Rika healing, tarot card readings, guided meditation, yoga classes, kids classes, and she has all kinds of local made goods from community vendors. So you want to stop in and check out everything. And I'll tell you what, this is coming in so close. We're going to be starting this actually next week. We have got, just like what we did with the leprechaun hunt, we have got a special coming out for you for the Blueberry Fest. Now, this is going to take place on July 25th and 26th. On the 25th, I'm going to be there broadcasting again with Corey from the Chamber of Commerce. She'll be my guest, and we'll have all kinds of local guests. Now, they are looking. Right now, they have got the royalty applications going on. They're looking for a princess and a prince candidate. Now, these candidates have to be between 6 and 12. They're also looking for a king and queen for the festival. The candidates must be between 13 and 20. Now, you can step by the Pizza Piler, the Iron River Chamber of Commerce, the Iron River Library, or go online and pick one of these special things. And like I say, they got a lot of great things going on. You also, you know, Battle Axe Saloon is having their 10th anniversary. We've got also coming up on their 30th anniversary. You've got the winery, the White Winter Winery is going on. So just a lot of great things. And I'll tell you what, if you thought we had a lot of people involved in the leprechaun hunt, we've got several more. This is absolutely fantastic, and we got to get all of this put together. We'll start that up next weekend. Now, we're going to go to break. When we come back from break, we're going to get into this thing about the Brule River Hatchery, and we'll talk about it, see what you think. We'll be back right after this.

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2: Don't forget, you want to check out Ullo Glass. They, you know, bring the kids out there. They got those three Highlander calves, and you know, they had the one bull and the two heifers. The place is absolutely beautiful. They've got a lot of different things as far as gifts and what have you. And when we get closer into the winter season, when they're doing their glass blowing classes, we're going to have Sue on again, and she'll be able to tell you about some of those great things. But their gardens are coming into full bloom. With this late cool weather we're having, the flowers really didn't, they weren't in full bloom when they had the garden club come from Bayfield. But talking to them, they said by the 4th of July, everything should be going fine. So with all your festivities, you got one more place to go. Also, I had a chance to talk with Matt this week at Fisherman's Corner. Now, you know, he's got 10% off on knives and buckets, 20% off on trolling, casting spoons, rods and reels. Now, he's got everything that you need for fishing, and it's all on sale. This is all at Fisherman's Corner on Miller Trunk Highway in Duluth. And in talking to Matt, he says that the St. Louis River is still hot. They're catching some great walleye and bait fish. He also, the walleye are doing real well when you go out in the on the island and on Fish Lake. He says fish in about 8 feet or more of water that are being taken on crawlers, spins, and jigs, all kinds of bait. You can, I know you probably got everything you need, okay, you know, for fishing and everything, but fishing for years, but step by and get their bait because these things change on what the fish are hitting on. It changes from week to week. So you got that all going on, and you want to step in. And don't forget, he's going to be doing this for the next 5 years. He just got a five-year contract. If you're tired of going online for everything, you want to step off. He can take care of your fishing and hunting licenses. You don't have to go online. He can do it right there in the store. Also, at Custom Archery, that online store is coming along real well. 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So it's coming out pretty good. Want to get into this Brule Fish Hatchery closure? Now, the Brule State Fishing Hatchery in northern Wisconsin will end staff operations in 2 weeks, in less than 2 weeks. They're going to end it on July 1st, despite the legislation approving to keep it open. And this is the biggest, this is extortion. This really is. It's an extortion, and then they just really just screwed the North over again. But what else is new with Tony Evers, right? The Department of Natural Resources cites sites. Severe budget constraints. Really? They got budget constraints. Yeah, that's it. The aging facility and the condition and the biosecurity concerns and the open water supply, these are all keys, the agency says. They're concentrating production efforts in other hatcheries, especially in Les Voigt and Bayfield Fish Hatchery, which is nice. But, they, you know, they got this thing. They've got this fishery up in Brawl that's been there for years. And they're saying budget constraints. Wow, let me give you what really happened on that. But let's take a look at this. Now, May of 2026, the Joint Committee on Finance unanimously approved a bipartisan motion by Senator Romain Quinn from Birchwood. He's a Republican, to keep Brawl open. He allocated $1.39 million for fishing, for the stock to fishing and its culture. And $792,000 went for habitat management and $694,000, almost $695,000 went to monitoring assessment. However, the DNR proceeded with its closing without fully explaining about the funding. Now, Quinn and other lawmakers have asked, you know, this was, why are you defying this bipartisan action? The 2026 yearling brown trout have been stocking out of Brule into Lake Superior, Maine. The Les Voigt out of Bayfield puts in about 160,000 trout into Lake Superior. About 86,000 are yearlings. This is coming up for May of 27. Normally, 160,000 trout are transferred from Les to Brule each summer to finish growing. Problem is, when you put a fish in that's too small, they're bait. The other fish eat them. What they have been doing is, instead of putting those trout directly in the Lake Superior, they get sent to Brule to finish growing. The larger the fish is when you release it, the better it is, the better chance it has for survival. Now, the closure is part of a wider DNR hatchery shutdown that is going to affect Brule River and Osceola fisheries during the long months of a funding standoff. You know what, folks? Why don't you just get out, turn off the radio, get a Grimm's fairy tale book, and just read about the fairy tales. I think maybe we should just go in. You know, why don't we tell you about Little Red Riding Hood, okay? This story is a joke. Now, the Brule fishery in northern Wisconsin, it's over, right? Supposedly. Now, here's what happened. I called a friend of the show, Chaz Green. Now, Chaz is going to be on next week. He is the assemblyman in northern Wisconsin here. And what happened was, just like what this article says, they did give that $106,000 to the hatchery back in April. They asked for the fundraiser, and it was, I'm sorry, it was $1,003.9, so it was $1,004,000 in April. Then they came back. Normally this is called extortion, but then they came back and said, hey, we need another, that $1,004,000, that wasn't good enough. We need it doubled. We want $2.8 million in June, just now, to keep it open. And then, boom, it's over. They said, no, we're not going to do it. The Republican candidates caved in. They okayed the extra $2.8 million, and the DNR is still closing the fishery. That's almost $4 million, folks. Where did the $4 million go to keep this place open? It's gone. And so is the hatchery. Don't know if they'll get anything to bring back. The Republican candidate for governor, Tom Tiffany, who's the congressman in the 7th District, he has said that he is going to come in and he's going to provide more openings. Got to take a look at the amount of money that comes into this area. Now, we did shows on this. We talked about this before. In Wisconsin, 1.5 to 1.9 billion dollars of economic impact in Wisconsin each and every year. You got 1.9 million, almost 2 million anglers. Now, Minnesota is double that, but there's reasons for it. You have in Minnesota, you've got 4.2 million and 4.4 million economic impact. Now, it's not million, it's billion. 4.2 billion, 4.4 billion annually. Also, you got 28,000 jobs that are created for it. Now, the disparity in Minnesota between Minnesota and Wisconsin, it's not all recreation. Here in Minnesota, we make Crestliner boats, we make Lund boats, we make snowmobiles. I'll tell you what, it is an absolute honor to have RJ Sports as a sponsor of this show, because what they do is they amplify what Minnesota is. It's a Minnesota company employing Minnesota people, selling Minnesota products. They sell Lund Crestliner boats. They sell Arctic snowmobiles. Talk about an all-Minnesota company. These people are great. But this is where we're at. And if you want to think I'm too far to the right, well, guess what, folks? Just go ask the people out in Oregon while they're fighting this legislation that's going, they're trying to push through to ban hunting and fishing in a state that has a just as big of a hunting and fishing tradition as we do here in Wisconsin. Wake up. Now they say it's a birthday party. We get this out of the Wisconsin Department of Natural Resources. I've been telling you about this before. They're dropping the deer, they're dropping the fawns, and the cow elks are dropping the calves. Be careful when you're out there driving. Now they say so far this spring, DNR staff has located and tagged and collared 20 calves, with the capture of another 10 to 15 calves in the next week. So you got calves all over. Now in Wisconsin, here you've got our elk herd up in Sawyer, Ashland, Bayfield, Price, and Rusk County are expected to be around 380 this year. It's doing quite well. We're getting our deer, are getting our elk. The herd down south is past carrying. The herd in the north, they wanted to get it up to 500. And what they're looking at doing in the south, they're 380 in the north. Target is 500 elk. They've got 380. In the south, they're looking at having 200 elk. They already have, they're over their limit. They have 223 elk. Now, this year, what they are doing, last year they had 3 units in the central area. We had 2 bulls and 3 units, and then 2 units with 3 cows, for a total of 6 bulls and 6 cows to be taken. All 12 elk were taken. Now, like I say, the target is 200 elk, and they've counted 223. I spoke with the elk biologist from the DNR, Josh Springle, and he doesn't know if they're going to raise cow tags. They don't know if they're going to decide that they've got the land for the elk to roam and just let that elk herd get bigger. We'll see what happens. Now, in the northern zone, you've got 4 units. You get 4 tribal tags, 4 residential tags. This is for bulls only. When they did that, three elk were taken by the tribes, three elk were taken by the residents, two were missed. Mellon is part of that northern area, and we'll see what happens. And I misspoke. Their target isn't 500. They're looking to have 600 in the northern area, and they've got the 383. So their herd's coming through good, and it's, I don't know if I'll live to see it, but I know how elk multiply living out west for 20 years, and there's all kinds of good stuff coming in. There's a lot of great things with these elk herds. And the problem is, I think that they're going to have in Wisconsin and in Minnesota, you're going to have a situation where you may not have the open land. There may not be a sufficient amount of land. So it's you want to take a look at it. Now, speaking of elk, also in Minnesota, if you're looking to hunt elk, you have until Tuesday, July 7th, to apply for one of 12 statewide elk licenses. Now, they're increasing the elk herd harvest opportunities this year because they too are getting, their herds are growing. They did a count, an aerial survey, and you have more elk in 26 than you did in 25. This comes from Paul Burrow. He's the acting big game program leader. The DNR remains committed to a sustainable and manageable herd while providing hunting opportunities and keeping the herd's set limits set in their state. They recognize three herds. You've got northwestern Minnesota. That's a Gaglia, and then you have the Kit Central and the Kit Northeast, which is known as the Caribou Vita. And this year, licenses are going to be eligible to a state license elk hunters for all three herds. So you're looking at putting into all three herds. And then they've got dates and times, and we'll come up. It's going to be a September hunt. We'll get into the dates and times later on, but it starts roughly September 12th, and it goes through Sunday, October 4th, different times and different zones. As we get in closer, we'll be talking about that. But you've got the opportunity, and don't forget, you've got until July 7th. It's on a Tuesday, the Tuesday after the 4th of July. You've got an opportunity to go out and apply for the tag. It's a great hunt. I have been on four elk hunts, never taken one. I made a huge mistake up in Alberta. I looked at an elk, and yeah, sometimes you get a little bit too big for my britches, you know. And I had passed up what's considered a raghorn out west. Here it would have been a monster elk, you know, but it's decided not to take the elk. I was looking for something bigger. And I let an easy shot go, and I have regretted it ever since. I have hunted all of the North American Big Five. I've taken four. The elk is the only one who is, I haven't been able to take that. I have not been able to get that out and get that taken care of. But it's a great sport. I think hunting elk and bear really add to the hunt. I think I've been on a couple of moose hunts, never have taken a moose, but that's another one that I would really like to get. So I'm looking for a cow elk in the central zone. I'll keep putting in for that lottery and see what happens. Now, this week's Outdoor Adventures Report, well, that was brought to us by RJ Sports.
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2: Well, welcome back to your show. But, you know, I want to go back a little bit into this elk thing, because there was a great article in the June 12th edition of the Wisconsin Outdoor News. Now, I'm not going to read the whole article, but it was a great, great article. It's about the DNR offering new subunits as the herds grow. Now, what you've got in the northern zone, you've got group A, B, C, and D. When you go and apply, you know, talk to a guide or somebody and take a look at what would be good for you, with what you're going to be doing as far as getting the tag in these different areas. Like I say, it's a long shot. It's like buying a lottery ticket. The thing is, it's just, you know, you pay $10 to get put into the lottery. $7 of it goes to the elk management. So I think it's a worthwhile thing. And $3 going for administrative costs. But $7 of it actually goes right back on the ground. Now, the central unit, which is above what they need, and I don't know if they're landlocked with private land and farmers, but they have three units. They've got group E, F, and G, and this is where you're going to take a look and see what you have as far as the growth. Now, here we're about 23 animals over. They want to get that northern zone up to 600. They're about 220 animals under. But you've got more of these in the south, in the central zone. The Clam Lake zone, they still want to grow. And they haven't decided. When I talked with Josh Spingle, they just have not decided what they're going to be doing with that central zone. They don't know. It's going to be a land issue eventually. It's going to come down to that. Most, you see most of them in the UP. You don't see a whole lot in Wisconsin. You'll get an occasional straggler comes down. You get some moose up in Minnesota. But moose need a large area to roam. So do elk. Not as much as the moose. The elk doesn't need quite as much land. So, you know, we'll see what happens. And like I say, basically, it's just going to be a matter of where the land is and what do you have as far as land goes to get that put in together. So now I know you're waiting it. It's winter. Boy, it just doesn't want to end. But if you're looking for some things to get going, you want to make sure that you step off at Country Blossom. They're on Gillis Road in Bayfield County. Now, they still, if you haven't got your tomatoes in or what have you, I'm still nursing it. Everything's coming on. Those cherry trees that I got cherries all over them. It is so cool. I just planted them about a month and a half ago, and I got cherries on them, so I'm looking forward to it. But I've had a lot of good luck with these people. I'm still going to get a couple of more strawberries and some raspberry bushes yet, but you want to step out and see them. This is going to be our ag report. We don't have a whole lot going on in ag, but we've got that going. Well, this week, our ag report, well, we're going to go to break and you'll find out. Have a great day. We'll be back right after this.

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2: Well, welcome back to the show. Now, we got a caller that talked off the air, and I'm going to be giving you a call a little bit later on today, probably right after the show, as soon as Chris sends me the phone numbers, and we'll give you a call. You're welcome. I mean, this rural issue needs to be talked about. And you also, people have got to wake up and find out what is going on, okay? What is going on with our area, with our traditions, with our lifestyles? This is a huge thing, and it's a huge amount of money. Also, which I didn't have any time to, it showed all the records of the fish that were caught in Minnesota, record after record after record. I can see Chickamauga Bay from my front yard. I'm right on the lake, and people come from all over the world to fish here. This is a lifestyle. It's a tradition. And what we're missing out on, letting this go and letting this become complacent. And once again, I might be walking in some of the areas. I'm walking for some of the candidates, and I'm doing some work for them. And I'll be working the Ashland County area. And people just don't realize that, you know, in the front of the show, it says, we support those who live that lifestyle and those support it. Well, the candidates that we have on the show are candidates that support that lifestyle. I didn't make up the rules. I didn't make up which party did what or which party did that, okay? It's just a fact on where they are, and it's a fact on where they're lining up, and it's a fact on how it affects us. And these things have a very adverse effect. Like I say, if you like this week's show, you're going to like listening to Chad Green even better next week, because he's going to be going into a lot of detail. And yeah, I'm going to keep bringing this up, because this is an issue that needs to be fought. This has to be fought. Now, listen, everybody have a great Father's Day. I want to thank everybody for listening to the show and for inviting me into your home. I enjoy this every Saturday, and I really am grateful that you let me in and spend the morning with you. Everybody have a great week. We're going to continue this Burl Hatchery. This is not over. You have a great day. Bye now.
3: There must be some kind of way out of here. 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

0: trip late Thursday. Iran state media says its negotiating team is still expected to travel to Switzerland for talks with the U.S. President Trump is doubling down on his criticism of Italy's prime minister. Lisa Taylor reports.
1: Trump told an Italian journalist this week that Prime Minister Giorgia Meloni had begged him to take a photo with her at the G7 summit. On Friday, Meloni pushed back against Trump's claims and said there is one thing he must remember, neither I nor Italy ever beg. She added that it is regrettable that Trump is more accommodating to enemies of the West than he is to U.S. allies. On Friday, Trump doubled down on his criticism of Meloni and said, I don't want her as a fan because she was not there to help the U.S. with the Strait of Hormuz.
0: President Trump is unveiling the new Air Force One before departing for Camp David for the weekend. Trump told a crowd gathered at Joint Base Andrews the aircraft is something special.
2: This plane was transformed into a flying White House at a level of luxury that nobody's ever seen before.
0: The luxury jet was donated by the government of Qatar. The iconic light blue color scheme is gone, replaced with a navy blue and white fuselage cut through with red stripes. At least three deaths are being blamed on a tropical storm that slammed into the Gulf Coast. Louisiana and Mississippi were hit hard this week by Tropical Storm Arthur. 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
1: The TSA is warning travelers to expect crowded airports this holiday weekend. Jim Forbes has details.
3: They say people traveling for Juneteenth should prepare for long security lines. More than 800 flights have already been canceled across the country, and most of them are either in Dallas-Fort Worth or Charlotte. Most of those involve American Airlines, so check your flight status if you're flying American.
1: There's been an arrest after a Queens, New York subway push in late May. The report from Andrew Whitman.
4: Terrell Jarrett was picked up early Friday by NYPD officers who recognized him from surveillance photos. Police say he's the guy who pushed a 63-year-old man onto the F train tracks at the Parsons Boulevard station in Briarwood, Queens on the morning of May 31st. The victim had cuts to his face and bruises. Police say the 37-year-old Jarrett has three prior nonviolent arrests for drugs and trespassing.
1: It's on to the knockout rounds for the United States at the 2026 FIFA World Cup. Rob Martier has the story.
5: The U.S. men's national team shut out Australia 2-0 in Seattle Friday afternoon. Fans that took in the match are feeling that there's something special brewing with this team.
6: We got so much energy.
5: The Australians got the scoring going for the United States after an own goal in the 11th minute. Late in the first half, Alex Freeman scored the second goal for the United States in the 43rd minute. However, the linesman initially called Freeman offside. The goal was allowed to stand after video assistant referee overturned the on-field call. The U.S. will close out the group stage against Turkey on Thursday in Los Angeles.
1: A new flu vaccine is being approved by the FDA. The Food and Drug Administration's Vaccine Advisory Panel is recommending approval of Moderna's new mRNA influenza vaccine. The unanimous approval marks the first vaccine application approved since 2023. The technology behind the vaccine, which is being recommended for adults 50 and over, is the same used to develop the COVID vaccine. Lisa Taylor, NBC News Radio.
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8: Here's a look at the Twin Ports weather forecast from the meteorological team at Northern News Now in Duluth. Partly cloudy skies today with a high of 69 degrees, winds northwest at 10 to 15 miles an hour. Tonight, a few clouds but mostly clear skies and a low of 47 degrees, winds out of the north at 5 to 10 miles an hour. Sunday, a mix of sunshine and clouds with a high of 69 degrees, winds east-northeast at 5 to 10 miles an hour. Sunday night, a few clouds and a low of 47 degrees with a light wind.
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10: And I wish I could see stars over the prairie.
11: Good morning, ladies and gentlemen. Welcome to Stars Over the Prairie. Boy, there's a lot going on in the Northland today. It's the 50th anniversary of Grandma's Marathon, and

0: I summoned the gods of traffic to get me to the studio this morning. It wasn't easy. I might have made a couple of illegal turns, but I'm here safe and sound. But I've got my, as I do every weekend, I've got my wingman, Chris Allen, here. Chris, you ever run a marathon?
1: I was going to. Soon as I got out of high school, I was in the best shape ever, and I ran a whole bunch of races. I ran the Minnesota Mile. I ran the Park Point 5 Mile. I ran all those races.
0: Right.
1: And I was in the best shape ever, and I wanted to run Grandma's Marathon, and my coach talked me out of it. He says, no, the human body is not ready for that at that age.
0: Right.
1: He said, wait until you're in your mid-20s to do it. Well, by that time, I had already blew out a knee. So I couldn't do it anymore, and I got it fixed, and I thought, oh, maybe I'll do it when I'm 30, but then I blew out my other knee, so I never did it. I was a part of Grandma's Marathon for years and years and years and did the original radio broadcast after KDAL had given it up.
0: Well, it's, of course, running right in front of the KDAL studio here in Tilt Town, the Zenith City by the Unassaulted Sea. And I saw, you know, when I parked about six blocks away, but when I was walking, man, I saw a couple of gentlemen. I swear to God, they were older than me, so that put them in their mid-70s. And when I was walking in the front door here off Superior Street, I saw several, I don't want to say junior high age, but certainly high school kids running.
1: Yeah, definitely.
0: So it's all ages. So God bless them all. I ran several marathons, but over the years, Chris. But I used to run the width.
1: I ran a 0.1 mile marathon one time. If you're wondering about, if you're listening and you're approaching Duluth, if you're coming from Two Harbors, 61 is open on one side.
0: Good.
1: Until when you come down, it's open on both sides, but then it opens just to one side and diverts to Superior Street because they run along London Road.
0: Okay.
1: So that's going to divert a little bit, and it's probably going to be pretty busy, and that's going to be that way at least for a few more hours. If you're coming up from the south, from Minneapolis or from Superior, you're going to have to go up Mesaba. And then you can start to file in after second. So you can take third, fourth, or go up Mesaba and go down 6th Avenue East, however you're going to do it. But you can get to the mall with no problem if that's where you're going.
0: Well, that's good directions. We also want to celebrate the 50th anniversary of the Land of the Loon Arts and Crafts Festival in my hometown, Virginia, Minnesota, the Queen City Iron Range. I've got a personal connection that my mother was one of the co-founders of the Land of the Loon back in 1976.
1: How long was she a part of it?
0: She was part of it for many, many years. She was she started it with her friend Pearl Antonovich. We lived on the A Street, north side, right across from the park. And my mother had this idea. And I remember, it was the third weekend of June. I remember we would go door to door early in the morning, knocking on neighbors' doors to get picnic tables, any kind of chairs we could carry to the park. There was a couple of people with easels painting. I'm surprised my mother didn't ask me to play guitar, but there was a couple of guitar players playing. And now it brings in thousands of people to the Iron Range overall, but right up to Olcott Park on the north side of Virginia. And Mom passed in 94. There's a beautiful memorial park to her right on the between Bailey's and Silver Lake. On Silver Lake, they have some sort of paper mache. They call it the world's largest loon floating in right in Silver Lake. And I was just up there last week playing, and at least for the Virginia trucks that work for the different street construction people and the utilities trucks have their beautiful logo has the big loon in the back. So my mother had quite an influence on there. So we celebrate the Land of the Loon Festival 50th anniversary this weekend. I played there several times over the years.
1: I played there once too in 86.
0: Cool.
1: Yeah.
0: You know, I want to say one other thing before. We've got a great show Today we've got a wonderful duo that I just got turned on to called La Plant Road, originally out of Grand Rapids. Now the two young ladies live in Minneapolis. And then at the end of the show, we're going to have Greg Inhofer on. Greg is a legendary Minnesota musician. He has played over the years with, he played on all the songs on Bob Dylan's Blood on the Tracks, played with Olivia Newton-John, played in a band called The Tremblers with Peter Noon and the Herman Hermits, and has done a lot of studio work, and he's bringing a special solo show up to the Alhambra Theater on Thursday, June 25th. The showtime's at 7:30, so we're going to be talking to them. But I got to tell you, it was funny, Chris, last night. I was doing a gig. Tonight I'm playing, if I could figure out the traffic, at I'm going to be playing on the street at Carmody's Lounge at 308 East Superior Street from 6 to 8. Last night I was playing at the Alhambra Lounge, and I said, hey, it was the end of my first set. I said, I'm Paul Metz, thanks for coming. This guy came up to me on the break. He said, can I buy you a drink? And I go, yeah, absolutely. He said, yeah. He goes, I recognized your voice, and now I know your name. He goes, you're the guy that's 238 somersaults down the hill from from Bob Dylan's childhood home, which is kind of our tagline here on Stars of the Prairie. So that was very, very cool.
1: Very factual, though.
0: Yeah, yeah, for sure. Well, anyway, I want to introduce you to maybe my favorite band of the last several years. Somebody turned, my friend and publicist, Marty Keller, turned me on to him. Two young women that are just phenomenal. Bluegrass players, they're multi-instrumentalists. They incorporate a lot of different styles of music into their music. They sing like angels, and we're going to be listening to them. They've got a release show in Minneapolis and one also up in Grand Rapids we're going to tell you about. But here is my new good friends, my favorite band of the last few years, La Plant Road.
2: Thank you. Glad to be here.
0: Now, I know quite a bit about the La Plant name because I believe there is a phenomenal luthier, I'm not sure if he's still with us, named Lloyd La Plant. That's got to be a relative.
2: Yeah, that is my grandfather. Lloyd La Plant is my grandfather. He is still around. He's 97 and a half.
0: Wow.
2: And he just stopped, he just retired, quote unquote, from building, I think, last year. So
0: those, I know he makes mandolins. Did he make guitars as well?
3: Yes, both guitars, yes, and mandolins. And when Emily and I play, she plays a La Plant guitar and I play a La Plant mandolin. So we've got that name on our instrument headstocks when we play, which is very special.
0: Now, is a La Plant Road, is that actually a road or is that just the name of the band?
3: It's actually a road, yeah. And it's where Lloyd La Plant lives and several La Plants live and have lived over the years. And that's where I grew up. This is Liz, and I'm not a La Plant, but I got to grow up on La Plant Road. So it's an actual road up in Grand Rapids, Minnesota.
0: Well, the La Plant family, there's several musicians in the tribe, correct?
3: Yep. Pretty much everybody in the La Plant family is a musician of some sort.
0: Well, it's amazing because there's another musical family, and I'm a big fan of Sam Miltich and his brother Tony, but that family is also very musical, mm-hmm, also from Grand Rapids.
3: Yes.
0: Now, and I also
2: There's like three or four.
0: No, go ahead.
2: Oh, I was just going to say there's like three or four kind of families in Grand Rapids that are known for their musicality, and Miltich's and the La Plants are two of them. It's a very musical city.
0: I know another family. I don't know how many are musicians, but I'm sure both of you might know some of the Latimer family.
2: Mm-hmm.
0: Yeah. Lots of big families up there in Grand Rapids. Lots of cold winters over the years, I guess. So tell us, how did Emily La Plant and Liz Ashworth get together, and when did you start playing together?
3: I'm not sure if Emily cut out there.
0: When did you guys start playing together?
2: We started. I'm gonna relocate to a better Wi-Fi.
0: Okay, I'm gonna put that down for.
2: We started playing together. Yeah, sorry about that. I'm gonna switch off to my Wi-Fi here real quick. Or no, it looks like it's working. Am I okay now?
3: Now you're good. Yeah, you were freezing, but now you're good.
2: Okay.
0: Yeah, so Brett, I've got this down, and I'll listen to it where we should make the edit so we don't get this chaos here in the middle. So I will re-ask the question. Emily and Liz, when did you two start playing together?
2: We started playing together. Well, it depends on, I guess, what we were playing together. Liz and I were in orchestra together as children. But we were very different personality wise and didn't really become friends until I think I left for college or maybe high school. We started running into each other at the Mbatma Bluegrass Festivals all over the state of Minnesota and realized like, wow, there's another girl who knows how to play fiddle tunes. And also we kind of enjoy each other's company. And so we started playing together bluegrass style at the bluegrass festivals.
0: So I'm going to ask Liz this question first. What were your influences growing up listening to bluegrass music or other influences?
3: Yeah. So for me, learning the mandolin and choosing to learn the mandolin and learning bluegrass was really because of Emily's grandpa Lloyd. Huh. And because I grew up across the street from him, on La Plante Road, I got a lot of opportunities to go over there and jam at his house. There would be a lot of musicians, Canadian fiddlers, other bluegrass and old time musicians that would come through and stop at his house on their way through. And you had people like Jay Unger and Molly Mason and the bluegrass band Monroe Crossing and these fantastic musicians that would just stop by and be there for an evening. And he would call my dad and say, "Hey, I've got so-and-so in my living room tonight. Can Liz come over and play?" And wow. I wasn't in sports or anything. And I was homeschooled and I had a lot of time to focus on music. And I would just walk across the road with my mandolin, like a little nerd, you know, at 14 years old, and I would go learn fiddle tunes. And so that was a huge influence on me. And that's how I really got introduced to bluegrass. And then classically, I played in orchestra, like Emily mentioned. I took piano lessons and a wide variety of musical influences there. I also grew up singing and playing in church with my family, so that's where I learned to harmonize. Emily and I do a lot of close-knit, tight-knit harmonies, and I love doing that, and I love having the opportunity to harmonize because that's something I've done my whole life.
0: And Emily, how about you? Your influences besides your musical family?
2: Yeah, I grew up around a lot of 60s and 70s rock and roll music. And there was also a particular radio program that came out of KAXC, the Grand Rapids local station, that would play every Saturday, or I can't remember, it was Friday or Saturday evenings. It was old country. It was called Back Porch Harmony. And it was like 4 hours of like 1910s to like probably 2000s, like bluegrass and country music. And so I spent a lot of time with my dad listening to that type of music and kind of absorbing his enthusiasm for it. And so I would say, like, at my core, I'm a rock and roll love. Like, I love rock and roll. And I love country music.
0: Who's your favorite rock and roll band?
2: Oh, my gosh. Led Zeppelin, probably. Like, the earlier Led Zeppelin. I have the entire Royal Albert Hall 1970 concert memorized in my head. My brother and I just, like,
0: fantastic.
2: Obsessively listen as children. So... Yeah.
0: So what year would that have been when you two started to play together, just jamming, not when the band started, but what year was that?
3: I think the earliest video recordings or the earliest memories I have would have been around 2011, 2012.
2: Yeah, that's
3: And
2: cool.
3: then I have a video of us doing a jam set together, which is probably our first time performing together, Bluegrass in 2014. So every summer there's a Music in the Pines jam in June up in Grand Rapids at the fairgrounds. And we started getting together and just doing a really fun jam set every year for like 4 years, maybe before we even thought about starting a band. But that was the first place we actually sort of informally performed.
0: Could Emily, could you feel once you guys, w when you and Liz Ashworth started playing together, did you start to feel, boy, we're kindred spirits here musically?
2: Yeah, I would say kindred spirits or like soul sisters are like those are the things that really I think right away became apparent to me. I think Liz and I have really good chemistry in playing music together. Like we can look at each other and know what's about to happen. And it was just kind of that way from the get-go. Like I think her and I have a very similar like physical experience of like experiencing the music as we're playing it. It's like this adrenaline type of thing that just kind of feeds off of each other. So when we started jamming at the bluegrass festivals, we would be playing these fiddle tunes and then we'd be like doing weird things to them melodically and with rhythms that weren't traditional. And it just was like this thing we kept feeding off of each other. And I just kept thinking like, wow, this is like unlike anything I have experienced playing with anybody.
0: Now, what about besides the playing, what about the first time you guys harmonized?
2: Liz, when was the first time that we harmonized? Do you remember?
3: It would have probably been at one of those sets or just jamming. I think we
2: Yeah.
3: just, Emily has a really strong, powerful voice and it's really fun for me to harmonize with and also match what she does with her voice because her voice is an instrument and she sings like it's an instrument. And I love the challenge of harmonizing with that and matching with those different, with the places she goes when she sings. So
0: So is Emily more of a tenor? You're more of a soprano?
3: no, Emily's got a huge range. She could go from like way down here to way up here. I can do either. I would say I'm more of a soprano, but I can also sing alto type lines as well.
0: Emily, sing, give us your lowest note. Just sing.
3: I've heard you do a low E pretty good singing.
2: Oh, okay.
3: Yeah, and then I've heard you do a high B.
2: This is why we love Liz, because she knows where the notes are. So
0: Nice.
3: that's like a huge range, you know? I mean, that's
0: No
3: how many
0: doubt.
3: octaves is that? That's 2.5 octaves of range. And obviously you wouldn't say that's your strongest points, but I mean that's a wide range to work with.
0: Were you two members of La Plante Road have recorded a record at the legendary Pachyderm Studio in southern Minnesota called Finding Home. You've got two release dates coming up. Your hometown album release is in Grand Rapids at the Reef Center on Sunday, June 21st, afternoon show at 2 p.m. And then on Friday, June 26th, you'll in your adopted hometown of the Twin Cities, you will be at the beautiful 318 Cafe in Excelsior. Tell us about the song Choices off the new record that we're going to hear.
2: Choices was a riff initially that Liz brought to me back in December. She came over to my house and she was like, "What do you think of this line?" And she started playing this really intricate little like arpeggio on her mandolin and she was like, "I was thinking maybe like something around like guess I've got a lot of choices to make." And she started singing this thing and I was like, "I love this. Like whatever this is, I love it." And when we were planning the set list for the record, we needed a couple more. Our goal was 10 songs, mostly originals. And so we finished writing that song probably in February. We went into the studio in March, but we wrote the rest of it as we were rehearsing to record.
0: Let's listen to Choices by LaPlante Road, and we will be speaking with Liz and Emily for the rest of the show.

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7: Hey, you know how she go, don't you know? This is Steve Sokola, and you're listening to Stars Over the Prairie with Paul Metza. No such thing as perfect in my line of work.
8: I love that guy. I bet he's probably bouncing around on his unicycle with the cymbals on his head playing that accordion.
9: He just posted that. He just did that the other day, and he's going to be a part of Fourth Fest here in Duluth, too. He's real early on, almost right after they start at 12:30, Steve Sokol is going to be doing a patriotic thing.
8: Oh, that guy is just too generous. I mean, he's nobody's come before him, and I doubt anybody can copy that act.
9: Yeah, you can't replace him.
8: He's a good singer, great accordion player, but then he does all this wacky stuff, riding the unicycle and one-man band with the drum, playing about five instruments at the same time. God bless him. He's probably up there at the Land of the Loon Festival, busting up Chestnut Street. And if anybody's up there celebrating the 50th anniversary of the Land of the Loon, there's a couple of great places to, a couple of great watering holes that I love to go to when I'm back in my hometown. Flamer's Bar, which is right on the corner of 2nd Avenue and Chestnut Street. Right on the corner, they've got a lot of great sports memorabilia, really reasonably placed cocktails, and always really great bartenders on staff. You go a couple blocks west, and on the other side of the street, right on the corner, Riders Bar is there if you're a motorcycle person, a man or woman. Just pull up your bike alongside the other ones that are there. My buddy Al that runs that bar is a longtime motorcycle guy and an old-time Cats Under the Stars fan. So Flamer's Bar and Riders Bar in Virginia, Minnesota. And now, remember, we're going to have Greg Inhofer on towards the end of the show, who's coming up to play the Alhambra Theater solo show on Thursday, June 25th. But now back to our conversation with Liz Answorth and Emily LaPlante from LaPlante Road. We've got LaPlante Road on the show tonight. They've got a great new record out called Finding Home.
4: Liz Allsworth and Emily LaPlante, they're both multi-instrumentalists and both sing like angels. Talk about when you decided to go down the Pachyderm to record your debut record.
5: Yeah, we in when would have been like November, maybe Liz and I started talking about, we had been doing a lot of shows and we were thinking like, we should make an album. Just to get our music out there and to have people like have a sense of what we're like live. We wanted to grow our audience a little bit. And so I had called around, my brother is in the music industry. And so I had called him to ask him about some suggestions for studios. And he said Pachyderm was one that he really was impressed with. And so we kind of cold called him and, or emailed him and just said like, hey, we'd like to talk about recording an album, at your place. And so we did a little interview with the producer, Nick, and I always forget how to say his last name. And we started a Kickstarter, to fund the album in January, and in 4 days we hit our goal.
4: Wow.
5: Which was really encouraging for us and empowering. And then we went down in March for 3 days and we recorded the whole thing.
4: Well, Pachyderm Studios is a legendary spot. Nirvana recorded their number one record In Utero there. The Jayhawks, Wilco, Andrew Bird, The Replacements, and more. There was also an Iron Range songwriter named Paul Metza that mixed a record down there. I'm very familiar with that beautiful studio. And all you have to do is walk outside and you're in the middle of the woods.
5: Yep.
4: Did you stay at the studio?
6: Did. Yeah, we did. And it was actually a snowstorm the last night we were there. So Emily got an extra night. But we had a great time. We loved enjoying grounds. And it was a little oasis away from the chaos of the world.
4: In Cannon Falls, Minnesota. Tell us about who else played on the record.
5: It was actually just the two of us.
4: Wow. For you?
5: We had a bass, we had a mandolin, we had a fiddle and a guitar, and we recorded everything ourselves.
4: So who played bass?
5: Both of us.
6: Both of us did. Yeah, we each did on a couple songs. So we, yeah, that was fun.
4: You are a couple of talented human beings. Before we forget, how can people, what is your website and how can people track down the record?
5: So the record is going to be out for streaming sometime in July. We'll be announcing that date on social media and on our website. The best way to follow and find information on where we're playing, merch, all of that stuff is either our website or our social media. So our website is laplanteroad.squarespace.com. I should also mention LaPlante does not have an E at the end of the name. It's just LAPLANT. And then we have a Facebook and an Instagram page that are just LaPlante Road.
4: Right.
5: So
4: how, I think I asked this in the first segment, but I'm not sure if I got an answer. So when was the first show that LaPlante Road played under the name?
6: It's 2020, right?
5: I think so.
6: Or 2021.
4: So what, you're both based in Minneapolis now, correct?
5: Yeah.
4: And one of you is a mother.
6: Yes, that's me.
4: All right.
6: Yeah.
4: How many, how many kids?
6: I have one who's 18 months old and then another one on the way. So we're expecting baby number two at the end of August.
4: So do you take the 18 month old out when you're doing shows or do you have a babysitter?
6: I don't. Because she is in a very clingy toddler stage, and if she sees me on stage, she screams mama. It's very sweet and also very distracting. So we have a very good force of babysitter support, and my husband is an equal partner in this. He's also a musician, so we take turns watching her while the other one is doing gigs, and we've got a good balanced life, so I'm very blessed to have such a supportive partner.
4: And so when did you, you started out in Grand Rapids, when did you migrate down to the Twin Cities?
5: I came came down here in 2013 for college.
4: Okay.
5: I think, Liz, you came down in the last couple of years, right?
6: I moved down to the cities in 2016. And then in 2019, my husband and I moved up to Brainerd for a spell and then moved back down in 2021. So, been, I guess, 7 years collectively, but there was a little break in the middle.
4: Now, when I was going to your website, I saw some pictures of you with other musicians. So I'm guessing when you get up to the Reef Center for your hometown album release on Sunday, June 21st for that 2 p.m. show, I imagine you're going to have some guest musicians.
5: Yes, we will.
4: Anybody you can share? Some of the LaPlante family or people outside of the tribe?
5: It'll be a mixture. Some of them are going to be surprises. I think one of the people that I'm excited about all of them, but the person who's opening for us, Landon Paul, is actually the bassist for Wild Horses.
4: A great band.
5: Yeah, and that's my brother. My brother is the front man for that band. So he'll be there. I think we're going to do a duet song, which is Liz and I do three-part harmonies with Ariana LaPlante, which is my sister-in-law, who's also in Wild Horses. And then we'll have some like non-relative people who will show up and play very cool things. So
4: I saw Wild Horses. I believe they opened up for Willie Nelson a couple of years ago.
5: Yeah, at the Bayfront Festival.
4: Oh, I was knocked out. What a great band.
5: Yeah,
4: it's really amazing. I mean, now do you guys, there's been a lifelong debate. Is Grand Rapids part of the Iron Range? Liz, what's your answer?
6: I say no. We don't talk like Iron Rangers, and I think that we are very much separate. I'm not against the Iron Range, but I don't like being told that I'm from the range.
4: Okay, that's an honest answer. Emily, what's your answer?
5: I completely disagree. But also, like, I mean, I think she's right. Like, our industry is totally different. You know, there's iron versus wood. Like, so maybe I'm just emotionally connected to the title.
4: Well,
6: I think of Bovee as being the entrance to the range, you know, and then you've got Calumet and Nashwauk and Hibbing and Virginia. Like that to me is the range, but I will die on that mountain.
5: All right.
4: Does Bovee still have the, when you're driving through town, the tires that spell Bovee?
5: Yes. On the hill?
4: Yeah. And of course, Bovee is also, that is where that legendary photo, Grace.
5: Yeah, the painting?
4: Or the man with a bowl of soup and a loaf of bread, and I believe the Bible, that was taken in Bovee back in the day. So it is not to be discounted, that little stretch between Hibbing and Grand Rapids. It's funny because I have a friend of mine, Booker Michael, who is a percussionist who is from Grand Rapids. And he likes to say he's from the Iron Range. It's just been a lifelong fun argument conversation with him. But Bob Dylan, on one of his poems on one of the back of his records, said the Iron Range that goes from Aurora to Grand Rapids. So we can't argue with Bob.
5: No.
4: So why I was getting into it was I was just up in Virginia in my hometown playing last weekend. And I've gotten to know so many of the musicians, most younger than me, although there's a lot my age and older that are playing up there. And I'm really, I've always been amazed from Grand Rapids to Aurora, how, including Hibbing and Eblith, how many great musicians come from our area. So who are, Liz Ellsworth, who are some of your favorite Grand Rapids or Iron Range musicians?
6: I love the Miltich family. So you mentioned them in the last segment, and I love playing with Sam, and I'm inspired by all the gypsy jazz and the amazing things that he brings to the community. So that he's probably my biggest influence as far as knowing someone personally, and the whole LaPlante family. But I mean, Bob Dylan, as far as like, he's awesome. Like all of those musicians that come out of there are amazing. And Grand Rapids especially is such an arts community. So the orchestra program there, even there's kids that I went to orchestra with that have gone on to do things and go to Interlochen and Juilliard. And so there's just, it's powerful. I don't know what it is.
4: Well, I would imagine the Blandon Corporation has been a huge supporter of all things civically and educationally. So I think that's one thing that Grand Rapids has always have going for it. Emily LaPlante, who are some of your favorite Grand Rapids or Iron Range musicians?
5: I would say my brother is one. People don't know this, but he's a great rock and roll player, and he's also a great bassist.
4: What's his first name?
5: Jed.
4: Okay.
5: I would also say my mom. She plays the most beautiful fiddle waltzes that I have ever heard. And when she plays them, I get like chills down my spine. And I would say Sam and Matthew Miltage are two people that I really love, and when I get a chance to create with them, it's really fun. There's also a guy named PK Mayo who plays like blues guitar.
4: Paul Mayasich from Eveleth, Minnesota.
5: Paul Mayasich. He's such a nice guy. And I recently met him for the first time and was just, I just like, it felt like kindred spirits type of deal. So him, I mean, there's a ton of people up there that are just so...
4: Well, I want to put my vote in for Sam Miletich. It's one of my favorite guitarists in Minnesota.
5: Mm-hmm, same.
4: And just a wonderful human being.
5: Mm-hmm, mm-hmm.
4: We have LaPlante Road on the show, and they got a great new record out called Finding Home. Once again, their hometown release party at the Reef Center in Grand Rapids, Sunday, June 21st at 2 p.m., and then in their adopted home in the Twin Cities, their release show at the great 318 Cafe in Excelsior's Friday, June 26th, 8 p.m. show. And it's close to selling out, so get on it. Tell us about the song Cowpoke we're going to hear.
5: Cowpoke. What a great tune. Liz is good at reminding. Let me start over in what I was saying. We, a couple years ago, rediscovered our mutual love of cowboy songs. And as we were incorporating more songs into our set lists, Liz is always a good reminder of, like, we should throw in a cowboy tune or two. And so we started playing Cowpoke a couple years ago, and the harmonies are really fun. It's just like a sweet, the melody's really fun and moves around a lot. And so we decided to throw that one on our album.
4: Beautiful. We're going to listen to that, and then we'll have Emily and Liz on for the rest of the show. So stay tuned.

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0: Of security.
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3: We got the house.
0: With every challenge,
4: just one more step,
0: there's a safety net. Behind every victory,
5: yes,
0: there's a team. Yeah. 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

0: All right. Of course, that's Bobby Dylan's Tangled Up in Blue, recorded back in December 1974, released in 75. And the man that played keyboard on keyboards on all the tracks on that record is coming up to Duluth on Thursday, June 25th, to do a special solo show at the Alhambra Theater in West Duluth. We've got him on the line, and that's my buddy Greggy Inhofer. Greggy, how are you today?
1: Great, Paul. How are you?
0: Good, man. When's the last time you were up in Duluth playing?
1: Probably with you and Sonny.
0: Oh,
1: that's the Alhambra.
0: That's right.
1: Up in Duluth.
0: We did that. Yeah. We did that a couple years ago. Our tribute to Bob. What can people expect to see when we've got Greg Inhofer up here doing his special solo show?
1: What can they expect to see? They can expect to hear songs that they probably never heard before. Some of I do some stuff by some dead artists because they can't do them anymore. So I thought I'd pick up the mantle, and just some stuff that I really like. So yeah, I'm still doing Whiter Shade of Pale in the original key, Paul.
0: You nailed that song. You're one of my favorite singers of all time. Greg, you, besides playing with Bob Dylan, you did a stint with Olivia Newton-John. Tell us how that all came about.
1: It actually came about, they wanted to rent the organ that Robin Lee had. And so Robin and Dale went down to a studio where they were rehearsing, and Dale was standing outside having a smoke, and Olivia came out, and she said, saw his cowboy boots, and she said, "Oh, do you play country music?" He said, "Yeah." He says, "Can you play it better than these fellows?" He said, "Yeah, my whole band can." And so she actually brought them into a room one at a time to let them go. I mean, that was classic.
0: Yeah, it was, actually.
1: She could have had her manager just walk into the room and go, "Hey, you guys are all fired. Bye."
0: Yeah. Yeah.
1: She came and she talked to them one at a time. But this is the day before her first show in Brookings, South Dakota, Paul.
0: Wow.
1: So we rehearsed. We went and we got her a record and we listened to it once. And then we rehearsed from about 4 o'clock to 10 o'clock. We went home. We packed up our stuff. Got picked up by a Greyhound bus at 7 o'clock in the morning. We did vocal rehearsal on the way to Brookings. Played the first show that night.
0: Wow. Now tell us about that band that backed her up, because you had been playing with Bob and more, but tell us about the band.
1: Oh, Bob and Dale Strength.
0: Yep.
1: Bob went out on the first tours, first couple of shows, or first couple of tours, Bob Strength was on. Robin Lee was on sax and flute and keyboard. I was on keyboard. We had another guy that we worked with. I'm trying to remember which was the first. Oh, no, at the beginning it was Dale was the second guitar, and John Farrar, Olivia's producer, was the first lead guitar. And after a couple of tours, he saw how good Dale was, so he said, "I'm getting off the road, thank you. Dale, you take over." And then we got a second guy.
0: Now, so how long did you play with Olivia Newton-John, Greg?
1: Almost 2 years.
0: Wow.
1: Yeah.
0: So where did you travel? You must have done a little traveling behind that gig.
1: Yeah, we went all over. We went to Canada, all over the States. Big shows, little shows. She sang a show to some truckers once. We hauled out the acoustic guitars and we got on the CB. And we did a concert for some truck drivers.
0: Well, good. I hope you did 6 Days on the Road by Wisconsin's Dave Dudley.
1: There you go.
0: Hey, what about now? You played with Peter Noone. Of course, those of you of a certain age remember Peter Noone was, everybody thought he was Herman of Herman and the Hermits, but you played in a band with him called the Tremblers. Tell us about that.
1: Right. It was supposed to be called the Knee Tremblers because in England... do you know what a knee trembler is?
0: No.
1: In England, a knee trembler is when you are with a young lady and she's on your thighs and your knees are trembling.
0: Oh, okay.
1: And the record company wouldn't do it. So it had to just be the Tremblers.
0: Huh. What,

0: So, tell us about did you ever back in the day playing in various bands get up to the Twin Ports?
1: Lots of times. I was just thinking about that. I just posted something online. Every single band I've been in, there's something magical about the North Shore, and I think I know what it is. I think it's, you know, that big piece of meteor rock or whatever, the glacier rock in the middle of 35W, right around what, Whiskey River?
0: Sure.
1: When I pass that, I physically feel different.
0: Huh.
1: I think it's the magnetics, it's the water. I don't know what it is, but I sing better up on the North Shore than I do anywhere else. And I'm singing pretty good now down here. So I'm amazed. I'll be real excited to see what it's going to be like because it's always been a magical feeling. Pepper Fogg, Brainiac, This Oneness, Jesse Ventura and the Soldiers of Fortune played the Cove in Superior.
0: The actual Jesse Ventura, the governor?
1: Yeah,
0: You were in his band.
1: yeah. He had a band called the Soldiers of Fortune. Me on bass, Bob Strength on drums, Mark. Oh, what the hell was his name? He went by Kid Skin Lizard, and his wife Bev Fingers McKinney on guitar, and then his wife on tambourine and vocals.
0: What was that set list?
1: Eve of Destruction, Sympathy for the Devil. He had a single, Dancing with Mr. V, and The Body Rules.
2: That's right. It was on the wrestling album.
1: Exactly.
2: Yeah.
0: Wow.
1: It was so fun. You know, he'd come walking out, you know, in his feather boa and his sunglasses, and we'd be doing a metal kind of vamp. It was all a lot of black leather and black, you know, black. Bum, bum, bum, bum, bum, bum, bum. He comes out, all right, I'm not here to wrestle, and I'm not here to commentate on wrestling. I'm here to rock and roll, and if you don't like it, you can get the. And I don't know if I can say that it's on your show.
2: No, I wouldn't try
0: you
2: it.
0: Can't. Hey, I've got Greg Inhofer on. We've only got about a minute and a half left. So, Greg, you're coming up to the Alhambra Theater. Beautiful theater, 60 seats. Tickets are already on sale. 7:30 show Thursday, June 25th. Are going to be hearing, besides some of your great original music, will we be hearing some of these stories?
1: I would hope so. You know, I don't want to tell too many, or I'll just end up just blabbing for, you know, a couple hours.
0: Well, I can. I've known you and heard you for years, and had the pleasure of playing with you. You're one of the finest musicians in the Midwest. And people would be remiss not to go hear Greg Inhofer with that beautiful voice and those lovely piano skills and the stories. Thursday,
1: well, thank you.
0: Thursday, June 25th. Greg, I look forward to seeing you. Let's see if we can have time for...
1: Let's not forget today is Joey Mullen's birthday, who passed away a couple of years ago. I worked with Badfinger for about 10 years, and today is his birthday. So
0: well, that's a great... Yes. We salute the late, great Joey Mullen. Thanks, Greg. We'll see you next week.
1: Thank you, Paul.
0: Okay, buddy. Take care.
1: Bye-bye.
2: If I can quickly get an ad in, my band Red Blood is going to be playing at the Caddy Shack on next Friday, the 26th and the 27th, over at the Breeze Inn.
0: And I'm at Carmody's Irish Pub tonight, maybe out on the street from 68308 East Superior Street. Thanks for listening to Stars Over at Prairie. Like my dad used to tell me, remember to be kind and make someone happy. Stars.

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1: NBC News Radio, I'm Lisa Carton. Vice President J.D. Vance says he expects to travel to Switzerland in the coming days to join talks with Iran. Vance confirmed his plans today, telling Fox News it may happen as soon as tomorrow. He noted talks are underway after President Trump's son-in-law, Jared Kushner, and special envoy Steve Witkoff arrived there earlier today. Vance said talks are going well so far and noted a record 16 million barrels of oil moved through the Strait

0: The two-year gap while Boeing modifies two new 747s that will eventually become the new Air Force One planes. Another round of severe weather is headed toward the central U.S. Forecasters say there's a good chance of severe thunderstorms today from Missouri to Wyoming, with the most intense weather in parts of Kansas and Nebraska. On Sunday, the storms will move eastward through Missouri and into Kentucky and southern Illinois. There will also be a chance of severe storms Monday moving into the mid-Atlantic states. Toy Story 5 is blasting off to infinity and beyond. The fifth installment in the classic Pixar franchise made $17.5 million from Thursday previews. 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
0: The Obama Presidential Center officially opens to the public today, Tammy Trujillo reports.
3: During yesterday's grand opening ceremony, former President Obama said Chicago was the only place this center could be located.
4: It's an expression of thanks, an acknowledgement that so much of what I hold most dear, I owe to the people of this city.
3: Former First Lady Michelle Obama also spoke during the event, which featured a star-studded list of performers, including Bruce Springsteen, Common, Eddie Vedder, Jennifer Hudson, Stevie Wonder, and Bono. Former Presidents Bill Clinton, George Bush, and Joe Biden were in attendance.
0: A new flu vaccine is being approved by the FDA. The Food and Drug Administration's Vaccine Advisory Panel is recommending approval of Moderna's new mRNA influenza vaccine. The unanimous approval marks the first vaccine application approved since 2023. In February, the agency had declined to review the vaccine but changed course 2 weeks later. The technology behind the vaccine, which is being recommended for adults 50 and over, is the same used to develop the COVID-19 vaccine. The approval comes despite repeated criticism of vaccines from Trump administration officials. Legendary television director, writer, and producer James Burroughs has died at the age of 85. Matt Mattinson has more.
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6: The 11-time Emmy winner Burroughs co-created and directed nearly every episode of the hit sitcom Cheers. He also was a featured director for Frasier, Friends, Will and Grace, The Big Bang Theory, Taxi, The Mary Tyler Moore Show, and The Bob Newhart Show. The Burroughs family statement reads, quote, "We celebrate the extraordinary life and enduring legacy of James Jimmy Burroughs, who passed away peacefully today, surrounded by his loving family."
0: Burroughs was also honored with the Directors Guild of America Lifetime Achievement Award in 2015. Lisa Carton, NBC News Radio.
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0: good afternoon, and welcome to the Twin Ports Real Estate Show. Jim Ronding here, along with Gary Callagher on this fine Saturday up in the Twin Ports. Mr. Callagher, how are you doing this weekend?
1: Well, happy Grammys Marathon weekend, everybody.
0: There you go.
1: It's obviously probably the biggest event that the city has, and it's here. It's upon us. If you're not listening to us, you're probably out running. So, good weather, and that's good. It's always nice to have, it's not going to be hot or anything like that.

0: It's going to be perfect running weather. And so I hope everybody's doing well, and
1: well, that's,
0: welcome to the city of Duluth.
1: Yeah, is it supposed to be in the 60s?
0: And our road construction.
1: Yeah.
0: Is it supposed
1: to be in the 60s?
0: Yeah, it's but sunny, nice.
1: That is pretty good running weather.
0: But real quick, last week, Jim, you know, they shut I-35 down.
1: Really?
0: And there's a pedestrian bridge that was right at the Mesaba Avenue entrance to the freeway.
1: Yeah.
0: And this was a really old walkway. They're going to replace it and upgrade it. But they had to shut the freeway down for the whole weekend. It started at like 10 o'clock on Friday night, last weekend. And they opened it up by like 5 a.m. on the following Monday. But you couldn't take I-35 through downtown Duluth.
1: You had to go Railroad Street or go up and around?
0: Well, you know, they detoured everybody onto Garfield Avenue and brought them down around the Water Street there, around the deck and Bayfront and all that type of stuff. But I've read numerous posts about people that weren't aware of this. And, you know, you were sitting in that traffic if you weren't aware of it. There was nowhere to go. So, but it's done. It's over with. That walkway's down. And just a ton of road construction going on in this city. And it's really going to ramp up next week, Jim, as Grandma's Marathon gets done, especially in the London Road Project. But, boy, oh, boy, folks, just be aware that there's a lot of road construction. Midway Road and Highway 2 are all being worked on. So pretty big deal. I know this is a real estate show, not a road construction show, but it really impacts us here. And going to show houses, if you're not aware of some of this and you're running a little late and you get stuck in one of these things, you're going to be even more late. And so just a little bit of planning in our summer construction season for the real estate community, it's just something you got to be aware of.
1: You know, and it's funny, I talked to a couple of realtors from up there, including Tom Acton, and yeah, he said the same thing. Planning is king. So, hey, Gary, a little special announcement. Oh, by the way, happy Father's Day early. Isn't that this? Yep. Yeah, so... I'm going to be up in town next week, so you and I can record in the studio, and I'm going to go drive, you know, the London Road area, so I can, then maybe you'll get my reaction to it. I think that'd be fun, so.
0: Well, it'd be good to see you. We'll be live in person at the studio. Not live, we'll record it.
1: Right, yeah.
0: Together back in the studio, so that's always fun.
1: Well, we did take over, I think we did take over Katie Yale once for like 45 seconds because the button was pushed wrong. I don't know if you remember that, but yeah, anyway. So, all right. Gary, real estate. I got a real quick comment about what's going on down here. Still busy, really busy. I think that, you know, my wife works for a law firm, which is also a title company. And, you know, she just does pretty much everything as far as running the real estate department. But anyway, they are slammed, you know? So all of this news of, you know, real estate being so bad down here by some of those, online or whatever articles, I'm just saying in our particular area, everything is pretty darn busy. So I only have one listing left to sell too. So that's another thing, you know, I've been selling everything. So,
0: well, Jim, the market up here in this area is just, it continues to be good. It continues to be active.
1: Right.
0: I sense a little bit of lightening up with the activity, but it's still strong. And you know, the mortgage rates here, 30-year fixed is you know, you're basically sitting at, you know, 6.5 for a 30-year fixed rate. And for a 15-year fixed rate, you're at 5.625. Your VA is at 5.75 and your FHA is right at 5.8. So, you know, the rates really haven't come down much, and there's still, I wouldn't say there's volatility in the market. It's kind of stabilized in that 6.5% range. But all that being said, you know, in this marketplace up here, I think the markets are still quite well. And One real quick story. I had been working with this couple for quite a while. We had put several offers in on homes and didn't get any competition. And we did about a week ago. We put an offer, and it was on a Friday. And lo and behold, it was like, well, the listing agent said, I'm working all day. I'll try to hook up with the seller. Well, we ended up having to wait 2 days before this stuff was even presented. But they did end up getting it, and they are very happy about it. So that's always a good thing.
1: Good. Gary, in one of our upcoming shows here, you and I have talked about this, but I'm still doing some research. We're going to do a special on Sears homes.
0: Yes.
1: And I have friends that live in northern Ohio, Cleveland area. They're my neighbors down here, and I've been up there, and I've slept in a Sears home. I've helped him remodel the Sears home. It's amazing. It's interesting. But I mean, just to give a real recap on what's coming up. So they started building them in 1908, and they continued to 1942. And they sold 75,000 of these mail order modern homes. So it came off of a train in crates, and you put it together yourself.
0: We come up with all these fads,
1: right?
0: The tiny home fad has been one of the big ones that you really haven't heard about much up in these parts since that debacle of that little tiny home on 6th Avenue East. But Home Depot, you can buy these types of things. Menards, you can buy these types of properties as well. And then you look out into the mortgage part. Marketplace when you look at that
1: right.
0: particular project and all the cement block homes and what that was supposed to be like, when they built that community, that was going to be they were planning on doing that all across the country. And, as far as I know, that is, Morton Park is the only cement block community housing that I'm aware of across the country. And so, we got to come up with all these fads and all these ideas. But yes, these Sears homes, when you think about this and you go back into the, 1908 when they started back this, just think about how ahead of the times the people that came up this work,
1: right.
0: came up with this idea work. And, to have the stars going and evolving at that, in that era, to me, it's just like, it's incredible.
1: Well, and my friend's house is built in 1939, I think. And we didn't do a lot of remodeling. We had to hang a TV. There's no studs in there. There's supports, and then the wallboard they use is it's unbelievably thick and unbelievably durable. It's like a cement board. Anyway, this house is straight. It's in great condition. I'm amazed. And then every other house on the whole street is one of these Sears homes. So it's just a really interesting story. So I just got to do more research, and then it'll be fun. So, all right, Gary, what about the interest rates?
0: Well, we're at 6.5 for a 30-year conventional fix.
1: Yep.
0: And we are currently sitting at the 15-year conventional fixed, it's at 5.625, and the VA 30-year fix is at 5.75. 30-year FHA currently sits at like 5.8. So they haven't changed much. They've been holding steady in that range, but we keep our fingers crossed that they will go down.
1: Yeah, and I'm thinking that with the knock on wood end of the war, maybe that will spark the ease of the rates a little bit. So, but we'll see. It's amazing how the stock market's been doing in the middle of a war. But anyway, how about, California and burning out there? I saw that there was another fire out there and it kind of took out a house, at least one. I don't know if you saw that, but these natural disasters and all those tornadoes that happened in the last week just amazed me, just places, areas just leveled and then burning and then flooding. And wow, this is just national, this disaster stuff is just crazy the last couple of years, don't you think?
0: Yeah, well, it's been ongoing for the last several years, and the natural disasters are just something that we've talked about many times, and you just simply can't. We up here, you know, it's hard for us to up here to deal with it, with what, how people, the emotional, you know, the distress that they go through when they're directly involved in these things. You know, we just don't deal with tornadoes. We don't deal with hurricanes. We don't deal with fires. I mean, you deal with some hurricanes, and you've been directly involved in them. But I do know, just based on talking to people, and I know that for our marketplace, Jim, the amount of people that have migrated up here from California, you know, has been, I wouldn't say significant, but it's been, you know, we've dealt with people from California in the last 4 or 5 years more than in the previous 30 years. And so it does make an impact, and it does wear on people. But I also too, Jim, I think when you're from California and you're a native Californian, you're never going to get that state out of your soul. I mean, and I've heard this many times, and people that have come up here that have called, you know, they purchased and then they called and they said, "Hey, I'm moving back." It's just, you know, that's your, it's just something about it that, you know, people can't get out of their system, and so it's got to be difficult to be involved in that.
1: All right, Gary, listen, we're perfect up on a break here, so we're going to take a break, folks. But before we do, Gary, give out your phone number.
0: In the Twin Forks, I'm at 218-390-0615.
1: And down here in Punta Gorda, Florida, 218-348-7653. Hang in there, we're going to be right back.
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0: Hey, welcome back to the Twin Ports Real Estate Show. Jim Rodney, Gary Gallagher here. All right, Mr. Gallagher. Moving on to a new subject. I found it a pretty good article, I thought, that was actually on Realtor.com. It was written by a realtor out of Nebraska, and I'll credit her as soon as I see her name again. But here's what it is: 5 pro tips for moving from a realtor who has helped countless families make their next move. So, for full control, the first one is full control over the timeline, you know, and I think that's a really great point. I find that those who prepare their move, like starting kind of right now and kind of time it out as much as possible, they're going to be ahead in the game, even if they have a mover. What are your thoughts?
1: Well, I can't disagree with that.
0: Yeah. And if you're that prepared, the move just, and this is if you're moving yourself specifically, if you're that well prepared when you're moving yourself and you got enough help, and we're getting into those things, your move actually could go a lot faster than you think. Next thing is to have full control over your budget, you know, so get an idea of exactly how much it's going to cost, you know, and account for all of that. Here's another good one. Prep the home before listing, you know, before listing your home. Now, Gary, this is always a positive thing because we want them to empty out. If it's this time of year up there, we want them to box up all of their winter clothes. We want them to get as much things out of the house before we list it as possible to make it show, you know, really beautifully. With ample room in those closets and things. So I really thought that this one was a really great idea. And then that way, of course, you got so many things boxed up in your garage, you're going to be good to go.
1: Well, that's an interesting one, Jim. And this happened to me this week. And we've talked about this before, is when you get your house ready to go to marketplace and neutralizing it. So, you know, you go from being a homeowner to a home seller. And I've got a new listing that I will talk about a little bit later. But and the lady, her husband had passed away many years ago, and she's 93, and she's at a point where she can't live in her home anymore. And so she's gone into an assisted living facility.
0: All right.
1: And as I was meeting with her this week and I was talking to her, I said, you know, we're going to take pictures this week and we're going to, you know, I do professional pictures, so I hire a photographer and we go in. I said, so is it okay if we go in and take your pictures off the wall? Because she had just a lot of family photos, you know?
0: Yeah.
1: And you got to remember, they've lived in this house since the early 70s. And so they have just family. And she looked at me and she said, well, I've heard of that that's doing it. But she said, what are you going to do with my pictures? I said, what do you want us to do with them? You know, she said, well, I want you to take care of them. And I said, if you have something, you can put them in a box. And she was very detailed.
0: Yeah.
1: She said, I'd like you to wrap them up and I'd like you to place them in a box where they're not touching one another.
0: Right.
1: And so if you can put and do that type of stuff. But the point here is neutralizing the house. And yes, I think it's a great thing. No question about it.
0: Well, and wrapping those pictures up is just lickety split. I mean, newspaper does wonders, you know, in that circumstance. So, yeah. All right. Now, here's another one, Gary. Get creative finding moving help. Now, this is for probably those, you know, first-time home buyers and you know, probably not, you know, people who are going to move them. I mean, anybody that's going to move themselves. One of the best tricks, she says, is make sure you help all your other friends so when it's your turn. And I like that one. And then
1: they call it building equity.
0: yeah. And this realtor says, I haven't had to use professional movers yet in my personal life. Pizza and drinks have power. So, in other words, take care of your help, you know. And then I think the other thing is how long do you need a moving truck? You know, that's one that's kind of, you know, up in the air. So I would always suggest, renting it for 2 days. I think if you bring it back a day early or whatever, they might credit you, they might not. But man, you don't want to be stuck out there and you're not done and you've got to have the truck back. And it does happen. Maybe not. I think the U-Haul in Superior and Duluth is probably pretty full of trucks, but I mean, there are instances where those trucks are all spoken for and you have to have it back. And then
1: Right.
0: you're kind of stuck finishing with pickup trucks. What are your thoughts there?
1: Well, yeah, I think it's a critical part, I think, but I think some of this goes back to, planning, just do your planning and make sure you've got, if you start doing things last second and you're scrambling to get stuff done, that's where you run into trouble. But I mean, you can reserve these things, in advance. And I think that's, when you get down to it, moving is a very big, stressful process for people. And just, tr and if you add the additional stress of waiting last second to do something, that makes it even more stressful. So the more advanced planning you can do, the better.
0: All right, and last one here, and that is if you are going to hire a mover, you want to get on that right away. You want to have a couple of movers, maybe, depending on. I mean, if you know somebody from A1, or I mean, but get them ready, get your bid ready. Even if you don't have a specific closing date yet, they're going to have all that information there. And so then, when you do get an offer on your house. And all the closing dates are going to coincide, then you can schedule it. But as soon as you know, this is my opinion, as soon as you know that you've got an accepted offer, don't wait. Schedule them now. If something happens and your deal slows down, it's much easier to, come at it from that way than, scheduling that date too late where they're full.
1: Well, I agree with all of these points. I think that they're all important. And again, reducing your stress levels during your move is something just to keep in mind because it can be very stressful. And countless people over the years have, from sellers to buyers have, called after the fact and said, "Wow, I didn't believe how much this was affecting me. I'm sleeping okay again." That type of stuff.
0: Well, and my wife and I, being real estate, forever, have owned and lived in a lot of houses. And sure, when we were, first starting out, we would do everything. Now as we moved a little bit later in life, it's like I really don't wanna haul the couch anymore out the door,
1: Yes.
0: so we did hire movers for the big things. And I'm just telling you, that's a great stress relief when you know that you don't have to worry about that. Sometimes you got to worry about whether or not your help is going to be there, or maybe somebody can't make it. Anyway, I'm just saying, planning ahead is obviously the way to go. All right, Gary.
1: Jim, one of, I think, Duluth's emerging residential housing market areas is immediate the Lincoln Park Craft District. And what I mean by that is I think that you have a lot of good things that have happened in that Lincoln Park Craft District over the last several years. And I'm going to go from, you say, where Garfield Avenue is, all the way over to the Clyde Iron Building. And then you've got the Duluth Grill, you've got, but you've got this, the emergence of a lot of these craft beer places where you've got Wild State Cider, Ursa Minor Brewery, you've got, there's a tap exchange out there where you go in and pour your own tap. You've got all these places that have popped up that are extremely popular amongst the younger crowds. And there was a local report here earlier this week about, I believe it was posted on someplace by what we call the Duluth Monitor. It wasn't one of the local news outlets,
0: Is
1: but
0: that a good
1: they
0: one?
1: posted this.
0: I should look that one
1: And
0: up. Go ahead.
1: what it dealt with was if you go on Superior Street from, say, 27th Avenue West to 21st Avenue West, where a lot of these craft breweries are, you've got people parking on Superior Street. And if they park on the lower side, they've got to cross Superior Street to get into one of these, these places. They've got to cross Superior Street. And they the report dealt with like the amount of traffic on that portion of Superior Street and people that are darting out between their cars to cross the street to get to these places. And they had video, they were taking video, and I'm like, wow, that's really crazy. But my point here is, if you are above Superior Street in that area, you live above it, and you're in that residential area, say from 1st, 2nd, maybe even up to 3rd Street, there seems to be, from a lot of the younger people that I've met recently, the craft beer thing is big. But not only the craft beer, it's the social nature of being involved with people that go to these places. And so I sold a house recently out there on the West 2nd portion, and college kids, his parents bought the house, all that type of stuff. And we got in the house, and you know, I was talking, I said, hey, this is great. And this kid loved this place. It was really nice. And he goes, his first thing out of his mouth was, yeah, I'm right behind, I think it was, he said, the Ursa Minor Brewery.
0: Yeah.
1: I mean, and you could look out the backyard and almost see this place. And the parents looked at him, and you know, we had an opinion process, and we were talking about it, and he was mentioning the nightlife and everything. But he's a block away from these things, and he doesn't have to drive. He gets out. So I think you could see a little bit of appreciation in these areas, say from 24th West to 27th West, from that Superior Street up to 3rd Street, when it comes to residential housing. I think you could see a little bit of a gentrification of that area simply because of these establishments that people seem to be just gyrating to.
0: You know, and the other thing is that that social clique, I'm pretty familiar with it because I've got adult children that like craft beer places, you know. And I would say that, you know, my generation, my father's generation, et cetera, there's a little more beer going down when we were out than there is now. It is way more social. Some of these beers are pretty strong, and it almost becomes like a sipper, you know. But yeah, that they love that. They love gathering there. Down in the Minneapolis, St. Paul, they have these very successful different breweries. I'm thinking you've probably been by one, you know, or another down there, Gary. But it's very popular, kind of a social place to hang out. And I personally think they're great. So
1: well, I think that the real estate surrounding these establishments,
0: yeah,
1: the residential real estate, could be something that you could see some activity, the increased activity, increased appreciation, right, that type of stuff, so people can walk. Because, you know, drinking and driving obviously isn't a good idea at all. And if you can, like, commute via, you know, a walkability thing, and you're in proximity to these establishments, I think that could lend itself also.
0: Right.
1: I'm keeping an eye on that, on how the residential market, because the house I sold, quite frankly, for the price, I thought, wow, you know, you would never see the pricing in this neighborhood, you know, several years ago. You just wouldn't see it.
0: Yeah.
1: But it's certainly changed, and
0: I got a question.
1: Might have something to do with it.
0: I had a question for you. Where's the nearest grocery store from that area?
1: Well, it's funny you mentioned, because Equilibrium is opening a little neighborhood grocery store right in that community.
0: That is going to be successful.
1: It's going to be out there. I don't know if it's open yet, but that will be there. Otherwise, you're going to Super One West, Cub Food, up by the mall, you know.
0: What's surprising? What's surprising is there's a lot of people that live in that area, and they have a long way to go to one of the bigger grocery stores. I'm assuming, I would think that like Super One or something would see that and stick a grocery store in there. I don't think that is overpopulated, you know, grocery store situation for the city of Duluth. To me, that's surprising that they don't have a neighborhood grocery store. So I know down here, like Publix and the other ones, they kind of have a small footprint, or should say smaller footprint grocery store, that they put into some of these up and growing neighborhoods. And I think it works out really well for them. But yeah, I think if you got a grocery store down there, man, that would, everything you're saying is good. That's going to flip that neighborhood. You know, and I don't, I'm not saying the neighborhood's bad. I'm not saying that, but I'm just saying it's going to be so positive. So,
1: well, keeping an eye on what I call emerging neighborhoods, I think is always something to, that's,
0: yeah,
1: I like to do, you know, and I see this, and so whether or not it happens, I certainly don't know, but it's something that we can pay attention to.
0: I remember, go ahead. I was going to say, I remember selling one of those old bar, it's not a bar anymore. Can't remember which one it was, but I don't know, 120,000 back in the good old days, right?
1: Yeah, I mean, you could get houses out there. I bought my first house out in Lincoln Park for $25,000 on a contract for deed in the early 90s.
0: Yep.
1: And, you know, and what's happened to the values out there is just like, you know, yeah, that's 35 years ago, but
0: I was there all the time because my grandparents lived right in there, you know, right off of Vernon Street. So probably
1: Vernon Street, yes.
0: Vernon Street. So it's probably like, let's say, that'd probably be like 10 blocks, I would say, to you know, where the beer shops are.
1: But
0: yeah, it's cool. I mean, I love the way that Duluth and Superior have, you know, put a lot of things together. I've been hearing good news about another new restaurant that just opened up over there in Superior too. So, and that downtown hotel is doing really well. So, I mean, I think the Twin Ports, you know, revitalization is alive and well, I believe, on both sides of the bridge.
1: Yeah. Well, and then you look at some of the development going on, and you look at the Arrowhead Corridor above Rice Lake Road with these apartment complexes that are going in. You look at the townhomes that are being built off of East Palm Street, between East Palm and Orange Street, you know, right behind the Taco John's up there on Central Entrance, and that's well underway. And I continually go by there because I want to see this road they're going to be putting through what's called Harding Avenue. And I can't possibly imagine what this is going to look like because the grade and the geography with the amount of rock in there is like just staggering. So I'm definitely going by this place watching that develop. But, you know, where housing is going up, residential housing, it's just something we got to pay attention to.
0: There you go. Perfect ending, Gary. We got to take a break here. Folks, you're tuned in to the Twin Ports Real Estate Show right here on KDAL. Hang in there. We're going to be right back.
2: NBC News Radio, I'm Lisa Carton. Vice President J.D. Vance says he expects to travel to Switzerland in the coming days to join talks with Iran. Vance confirmed his plans today, telling Fox News it may happen as soon as tomorrow. He noted talks are underway after President Trump's son-in-law, Jared Kushner, and special envoy Steve Witkoff arrived there earlier today. Vance said talks are going well so far and noted a record 16 million barrels of oil moved through the Strait of Hormuz on Friday. Vance's remarks came before Iran announced today it is closing the vital waterway due to Israeli attacks in Lebanon. President Trump is unveiling the new Air Force One he got from Qatar. Trump spoke at Joint Base Andrews on Friday.
3: We like the baby blue, but it was time for a change.
2: Trump's new plane is meant to bridge a two-year gap while Boeing modifies two new 747s that will eventually become the new Air Force One planes. Lisa Carton, NBC News Radio.
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9: Here's a look at the Twin Ports weather forecast from the meteorological team at Northern News Now in Duluth. Partly cloudy skies today with a high of 69 degrees, winds northwest at 10 to 15 miles an hour. Tonight, a few clouds but mostly clear skies and a low of 47 degrees, winds out of the north at 5 to 10 miles an hour. Sunday, a mix of sunshine and clouds with a high of 69 degrees, winds east-northeast at 5 to 10 miles an hour. Sunday night, a few clouds and a low of 47 degrees with a light wind.

0: Hey, welcome back to the Twin Ports Real Estate Show. Jim Ron and Gary Gallagher here. I, of course, am down in Punta Gorda, Florida, and if you have interest in Florida real estate, I mean, give me a call, even if it's not in my area. I don't care. I'll help you out. 218-348-7653. And Mr. Gallagher, let's have your digits.
1: In the Twin Ports, 218-390-0615. Jim.
0: Yep.
1: Last week, I was reading an article that was posted online. And I started reading through this article, and it caught my attention. I thought, oh, that's kind of cool. And I'm reading through this, and it was kind of a lengthy article, and I'm going through it.
0: Yeah.
1: And it was a what they call the housing market makeover. And it dealt with some big changes coming to the Twin Cities. And this was an article that starts off and says, looking into the future, there's going to be a whole lot of shaking going on right in the housing market. And it said, okay, maybe not shaking, but as much what they call reshaping, demographic shifts, changing preferences, accelerated energy costs, and that's going to combine to make the American standard, the single-family house, sitting by its lonesome on a hunk of land in an all-residential neighborhood, not obsolete perhaps, but no longer the default option for every household. And this was a message that was delivered by two housing experts who spoke at a gathering called the Housing Choice.
0: Yep.
1: And it was an accelerator of regional economic competitiveness sponsored by the Metropolitan Council, the Minnesota branch of the Urban Land Institute, and a group of development movers and shakers, and the Regional Council of Mayors. And there was a guy by the name of Arthur Nelson, who's the executive director of the Metropolitan Research Center at the University of Utah, and Melina Dougal, a principal with what they call RCLCO, which is a real estate advisory firm headquartered in Washington, D.C. So they go on and they talk about the Twin Cities being designated as one of 23 megalopolises that will fuel the nation's growth over the next 20 years. So I'm reading through this and I get to this thing and all of a sudden I read through one of the things and it deals with that they said that Nelson, this guy projects by 2030 there will be a demand for nearly 60 million houses. And then he goes on to say that a glut of housing is going to start. And then he went on to say it could start as soon as 2016. So I'm looking at this. I thought, 2016? Remember, this article was just posted last week.
0: Yeah.
1: So then I go back and I'm looking at this thing and I look at the author of this thing and I'm like, this article was posted in 2013. It was written in 2013. And I'm reading through this and it's kind of captivating me by some of the data in it. And I'm thinking, this is 13 years old, this article. Why is this being posted now?
0: Right, yeah.
1: But they went on to have some really interesting stuff in here that as I look back on it and I read about it, I thought, well, how did it all shake out then?
0: Right. And that's why it was published? Because they want to know, maybe it's accurate.
1: Well, some interesting stuff. I mean, they said that the housing recession that started in 2008 and pretty much came out of itself in 2012 and 2013, that it's going to get better because of the finances. And they went on to say that lenders are now going to require homebuyers to make 20% down payments, which isn't true, but that's what they were saying back then. And that to my knowledge, Jim, I don't know if you recall, that was never true. You know, that was true back in the 60s and 70s and 50s, but it's not true in today's market. But I just felt some of this information that they had in there as I continued to read through there had some interesting stuff that we've talked about. They were talking about these old housing, these malls, and the malls across the country that have pretty much been shuttered are going to become the new promised land. And that
0: that's far-fetched, you know, maybe, but okay.
1: That the reinvention of the malls, the mega malls, all those types of things are going to change shape, and they're going to become event spaces. They're going to become multi-purpose. They're going to have housing. They're going to have retail. They're going to have commercial. They're going to have nightclubs, bars, events, all that type of stuff. And I don't think we've really seen anything like that, but I think I've heard of some of those types of things that are going on. I think Las Vegas has transformed a big mall area, but
0: I can tell you, the way that they've transformed it, I've seen this in a YouTube video, and there's more than one of them. So you've got a mall with, say, two floors, right? The entire second floor becomes living space. And so there's no shopping upstairs. It's residents, but the residents live in the mall. You know what I'm saying? It's,
1: yes.
0: It's, I don't know what kind of emergency exit they have out the back. You know, but they must have something. Maybe is it 8 feet or something that you can fall, or I don't know. But anyway, it looked like it was a very cool way to live, and the tenants there were like, "Yeah, we like it." You know, modern way of living. You know, so I think that concept with that, you know, second floor housing or whatever is something that is working. So very interesting stuff.
1: Well, it also went on to talk about the changing landscape of housing and the dwindling family, going from a family of four, five, or six down to a family of two is going to change the scope of what people want in housing. And if you look at the average square footage of a house being built, it's somewhere around 2,500 square feet. They believe that that's going to change. And although I think some of it has, I still think that, you know, I know up in this market anyways, we are still building some pretty significant sized houses that are much more than 2,500 square feet. And so although I think family size has dropped, I don't think it's been significant enough to impact the housing. But having said that, I think one of the other important points in this article that they mentioned was that communities and demand for housing and demand for and the changing scope landscape of economic development and businesses and where they're migrating to, one of the things that industry and businesses are looking for is housing stock for their employees.
0: Right.
1: And I think that rings truer than ever up here in this marketplace is we have a demand for housing. And I don't think we're meeting it yet. And I do believe it's affecting established industry here and how it affects industry we're trying to attract. I think it's going to have a huge impact, and we have to do something about it in order to grow as a community. And I don't know what that looks like, but I do think that that is something that's very valid.
0: Well, and this is maybe a little bit off of that, but some of the local hospitality, you know, hotels, whatnot, after hurricanes, if their employees are displaced or whatever, they want them to come and get a room, you know, and it's kind of been a good little thing to do. Also, there's a place here called Fisherman's Village, and I do believe after Hurricane Ian. And this place is retail on the bottom, and it's a hotel on top, okay? Just one level of hotel rooms, just kind of like that mall situation. And I know for a fact that, you know, a couple people got their places wiped out, and they ended up, staying in those kind of long-term until they were set to go. So I think that this sectional mall thing where the upper floor is apartments and the lower floor is a mall, I can see that being a condominium development, you know, where you're not a landlord, you own, you know, your little apartment. So
1: no question about it, I agree with you.
0: Yeah, it's all interesting stuff. So,
1: well, in any event, I felt this article was pretty interesting.
0: Yep.
1: Reading it, and it captivated me at this point in time, and then some of the stuff didn't make sense to me, and I look at when, you know, who wrote it, and it ends up being published, you know, 13 years ago. I'm like, why is this thing even posted out here today? It just didn't make any sense to me. So, but again, reading through it, I thought there was some interesting stuff in it, and I thought there was some stuff that didn't pan out as they said it was going to. but always interesting to read something from that long ago and how it's actually turned out.
0: Yeah. All right, Gary, I want to talk about insurance. We got a couple of minutes here, so this is going to be quick. I want to talk about insurance. So we were talking earlier about all these natural disasters that are happening, and I'm telling you, the insurance companies, they're paying out a lot of claims, and our insurance is going up, your insurance is going up. It's going to continue as long as this stuff happens. But there are insurance companies that are slow paying, and one of them in California right now is State Farm. And they are under quite a microscope out there. And there's lawsuits out there against them for being slow or no pay. And I think that this is something we need to pay attention to because it also happened in Hurricane Ian. There were several insurance companies down here that were fined. And these are companies that you've heard of your whole life, right? They were fined millions of dollars for denying and underpaying and all kinds of things. So as these disasters come up, folks, make sure you have a good insurance company. I would definitely now more than ever go and kind of rate your insurance company that you currently have for your homeowners insurance because if they're one of these companies that are slow pay, no pay, and pay you under what it is to fix it, however they can get away with it, I don't think I would want to be with them. So that's one thing too that I'm telling new buyers, get your insurance policy, but then Google them, and see how they pay out in claims in Florida. And you could say the same thing about Minnesota or Wisconsin, wherever you live. So that's the only thing I wanted to bring up. So now, Gary, why don't you give out your phone number quick?
1: In the Twin Ports, 218-390-0615.
0: And down here in Florida, 218-348-7653. And we're going to take our final break here. So hang in there. We'll be back to wrap it up.
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0: Hey, welcome back to the final segment of the Twin Ports Real Estate Show. Jim Rounding, Gary Gallagher here. All right, Gary, I want to hear about some of your listings.
1: Jim, I got a couple new listings here. Brand new, 3801 East 4th Street in Duluth's Condon neighborhood. 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
0: Ooh.
1: Just
0: that sounds like a good
1: yesterday.
0: Number. That sounds like a good number.
1: So if you have any interest, give me a call. 4011 West 9th Street, $215,000. It's a cool little house. You don't see a lot in our marketplace for under $200,000. This is right there, and it's just a nice little efficient house at the end of the driveway, adjacent a lot of land that will never get developed. And so if you're interested, give me a call. And then 1724 Fern Avenue, Jim, up in the Kenwood area that we have at $344,900. That one has been reduced in sale price. That's a beautiful home, main level, lower level, and in a great neighborhood, nice lot. If you have any interest in these properties, give me a call, 218-390-0615.
0: Perfect. That first one sounded like that was a pretty good price for Condon. What, can you go over what that is again? Is that a two-bedroom?
1: That's a three-bedroom, two-bath. Has been lived in since the early 70s. Meticulously taken care of, Jim. I mean, everything in this house has been updated. It's got the windows that are have been replaced. It's got a new roof, about a year old, and three bedrooms on the main level, full bath, living room, gas fireplace, lower level family room with a gas fireplace, workshop, laundry room, three-quarter bath with a shower downstairs. And so this is just one of those homes, Jim, that the pride in ownership is so evident. And do expect it to do quite well on the marketplace.
0: Well, I'll just tell you this, Gary. I expect you to tell me all about the pending sale you have next week.
1: That sounds good.
0: Didn't you say you just listed it?
1: Yep, listed it yesterday, Friday, first day on the market. And by the time this show airs, maybe it will be sold. I doubt it, but...
0: Well, it sounds like one of those that you might get multiple offers on it because that, you know, who doesn't want to live in Condon, you know? It's very nice up that way. So, and is that impacted by the road construction?
1: No, not really.
0: I think so, yeah.
1: Not really. It's on 4th Street above everything.
0: Gotcha. Okay. All right. Well, that's it. Why don't you give out your phone number one more time? We'll wrap this up.
1: Jim, in the Twin Ports, 218-390-0615.
0: And down here in Punta Gorda, Florida, 218-348-7653. 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
1: Here's a look at the Twin Ports weather forecast from the meteorological team at Northern News Now in Duluth. Partly cloudy skies today with a high of 69 degrees, winds northwest at 10 to 15 miles an hour. Tonight, a few clouds but mostly clear skies and a low of 47 degrees, winds out of the north at 5 to 10 miles an hour. Sunday, a mix of sunshine and clouds with a high of 69 degrees, winds east-northeast at 5 to 10 miles an hour. Sunday night, a few clouds and a low of 47 degrees with a light wind.
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3: NBC News Radio, I'm Lisa Carton. Vice President J.D. Vance says he expects to travel to Switzerland in the coming days to join talks with Iran. Vance confirmed his plans today, telling Fox News it may happen as soon as tomorrow. He noted talks are underway after President Trump's son-in-law, Jared Kushner, and special envoy Steve Witkoff arrived there earlier today. Vance said talks are going well so far and noted a record 16 million barrels of oil moved through the Strait of Hormuz on Friday. Vance's remarks came before Iran announced today it is closing the vital waterway due to Israeli attacks in Lebanon. President Trump is unveiling the new Air Force One he got from Qatar. Trump spoke to a crowd gathered at Joint Base Andrews on Friday and said the luxury jet was something special.
4: We like the baby blue, but it was time for a change. And this is the sleekest line. Everything was designed good. It was my taste, I will say. He said, what color do you like? I said, I like the color of the American flag, right? That makes sense.
3: The light blue color scheme of the plane has been replaced by a navy blue and white fuselage cut through with red stripes. Trump's new plane is meant to bridge

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0: The new coat of paint that was recently applied to the Washington, D.C. reflecting pool is now starting to peel off. Michael Kastner reports.
2: Colors changing hue.
3: The Trump administration recently renovated the pool in the National Mall to make the water American flag blue in time for America's 250th anniversary. By Monday, however, algae had turned the water green. The Interior Department said Wednesday that they had fixed the algae problem using advanced nano-bubbler technology. But images of the pool taken on Thursday show the new paint job is now starting to peel and float to the top. The National Park Service hasn't commented on the latest development.
0: Harvard is not removing the name of Jeffrey Epstein's associate, Les Wexner, from a campus building. Here's Tammy Trujillo.
4: The dean of Harvard's Kennedy School of Government told the Harvard Crimson that the school can't remove the name due to legal obligations. Dean Jeremy M. Weinstein said the school received the removal request in March. This came on the same day that U.S. Representative Jamie Raskin wrote to Harvard seeking additional information about the school's ties to Epstein. Harvard plans to discuss ways to add context about the relationship this fall.
0: And in the Big Apple tomorrow, get ready for more road closures and traffic delays in Manhattan as the region braces for another World Cup game day. Here's Andrew Whitman.
5: Norway plays Senegal Sunday night at 8 p.m. in the Meadowlands. That means Sunday will also be a gridlock alert day in New York City. Starting at 2 p.m., the streets around Penn Station will close to vehicles. It also means other street changes at 2, including changing all of 42nd Street to buses only. Expect other street and lane closures as well. Most restrictions won't end until 1 a.m. Sunday morning, 3 hours after the expected end of the game.
0: And this Sunday marks the official start of summer. The sun will rise early at 5:32 a.m. Eastern and won't set until 8:32 p.m. Lisa Carton, NBC News Radio.
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10: Here's a look at the Twin Ports weather forecast from the meteorological team at Northern News Now in Duluth. Partly cloudy skies today with a high of 69 degrees, winds northwest at 10 to 15 miles an hour. Tonight, a few clouds but mostly clear skies and a low of 47 degrees, winds out of the north at 5 to 10 miles an hour. Sunday, a mix of sunshine and clouds with a high of 69 degrees, winds east-northeast at 5 to 10 miles an hour. Sunday night, a few clouds and a low of 47 degrees with a light wind.

0: me back up just a second. Is that I was getting my nails done. And you know how when you're like...
1: Your nails cost $500,000 a month?
0: No, that would be crazy. I'm in the wrong business if that's the case.
1: Seriously.
0: So I was getting my manicure. And the woman next to me was talking to her manicurist about her niece. And her niece is a model.
1: Okay.
0: And she's making $500,000 a month.
1: Doing what?
0: And I'm listening to this whole thing. Because you know, you're sitting right next to
1: sure.
0: her. Then she explained to her manicurist that she's a model on OnlyFans.
1: Ah.
0: It's like...
1: It's a bit different of an industry.
0: And that she's selling classes now on how you too can be a model on OnlyFans.
1: Oh, okay. Does she do spicy content on OnlyFans?
0: Of course she does.
1: All right.
0: But this woman was, well, then the manicure said, well, is she naked? And she's like, no. She's just modeling. She's just modeling certain things. Okay. I'm like,
1: She's naked.
0: So here's the deal is that I went online afterwards and I wanted to see how much the average OnlyFans content creator, can we say?
1: Sure.
0: Makes. I want you to have a number in your head right now. Okay. And let me just tell you, on the entire platform in a year, they did like $7.2 billion.
1: But this is averaging everybody.
0: Yes.
1: From the people who sit there and knit and sell a subscription to that.
0: Do they really?
1: Oh, yeah. Everybody's on OnlyFans.
0: I thought it was just like mostly naked people.
1: It's mostly naked, but there's some non.
0: So somebody who's knitting and naked.
1: Well, now we got a winner. This is an account I got to go see.
0: Could you imagine?
1: Oh. Ouch.
0: So put that number in your head.
1: Okay.
0: What the average OnlyFans model content creator actually makes. 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All right. So the typical creator
1: right.
0: on OnlyFans, how much do you think they're making?
1: Well, this is an average. So yes. We got to account for the people that are on OnlyFans that make nothing.
0: Correct.
1: They make $0. So I'm going to say the number is going to be pretty low. I'm going to say $1,000 a month.
0: The typical creator makes $180 a month.
1: Okay, but typical is different than average, though, right?
0: Well, the average is $2,000 a year.
1: Okay.
0: Okay, that's the average. 70% of all the creators who are active, meaning like they're actually putting content up,
1: mm-hmm.
0: make about $200 a month.
1: Okay.
0: So that goes back to the 180. The average account has 21 subscribers. Oh my gosh.
1: But if you think about it, though, if you're going to make stuff for social media anyway, and you're a content creator, might as well throw it up there, get 20 people to give you $5 or $10 a month. That's free money.
0: Do you think I should be on OnlyFans?
1: What would you do? You don't knit. You keep your clothes on. What would you possibly do on OnlyFans?
0: Hi, here's some tech tips.
1: I think that 21 subscriber would be where the range you'd be sitting in.
0: That'd be so embarrassing. Okay, what about tech tips in a bikini?
1: There we go. Now we're going to be up to almost 200 subscribers.
0: Absolutely, because after all, this is the Kim Komando Show. 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And you can also see us on YouTube. We love that.
1: YouTube.com/Kim Komando. Go subscribe, like, comment, share. It helps us out.
0: All right. Here are some things that are happening in the tech space you need to know about. When's the last time you went to a doctor?
1: You want me to be honest?
0: Yeah.
1: 2 years.
0: 2 years.
1: Yeah.
0: Okay. Well, if the government has it their way, is that you'd be able to go to the doctor whenever you wanted to.
1: Okay.
0: And maybe even have mandatory doctor's visits, say, once a year with an AI doctor.
1: I don't want to talk to an AI doctor.
0: Why not?
1: Because it's all it does, I put stuff on ChatGPT, like, what's wrong with this? What is this? What is that? And it just says, go to the ER.
0: Well, that's because
1: they
0: got sued a few times.
1: Yeah, they got lawyers.
0: That's what it is. Oxford researchers, this is really interesting. When chatbots, the AI chatbots actually read a medical record, they were correct 95% of the time.
1: That's pretty good.
0: Okay. Now, when a human talks to an AI chatbot about medical issues, is that the AI chatbot is only correct 35% of the time.
1: That's dramatically different.
0: Because the person, like, doesn't tell all the facts.
1: Right.
0: And then the AI chatbot doesn't have enough intellect, I guess you'd say, to probe and to ask questions.
1: It just takes what you give it, spits out a result. It doesn't say, what about this? What about that? What about here? What about there?
0: Now, they are using a lot of AI doctors in Japan, which I think is... Do you know about why the obesity rate in Japan is like less than 1%?
1: No.
0: And it's 40% in the United States. Is that you have to go to the doctor once a year and you get weighed. And they take all your blood work and everything.
1: Mm-hmm.
0: And then if you are overweight, is that you have to go see a nutritionist, and then you have to get weighed in more times. And they also, of course, the diet is a lot different.
1: Sure.
0: I mean, they're not, you know, munching down French fries. But what they're saying is that is like a success story.
1: But it's also the people, don't want to be embarrassed by going in and weighing and having to see a nutritionist. So they focus more on that.
0: Exactly. Exactly.
1: Psychological.
0: And so AI is also really bad at determining, like you said, though, that it is sending you to the ER all the time. But the research is saying that it's making mistakes because people are going onto ChatGPT, typing in all their symptoms instead of calling 911.
1: Right.
0: When they really should be doing that. So just something to keep in mind.
1: Do you think the government should mandate something like this to improve our health?
0: You know, Americans wouldn't go for it.
1: No, of course not.
0: No. I mean,
1: but should we?
0: I don't think it would work in our country.
1: Well, the government put their foot into healthcare a couple of years ago, and you have to have healthcare coverage or you have to pay a penalty now.
0: Yes.
1: So the next step would be mandating, but I think it would be societally, it would be good. There's a lot of people who either, whether it's because of access or because of cost, that don't even go see a doctor. I'm just lazy. So it's different.
0: Doesn't really count.
1: But I think it would be a good idea.
0: Well, what do you call an AI doctor and a real doctor working together?
1: I don't know. An awful joke with a equally awfully punchline coming my way.
0: A paradox.
1: Oh,
0: yeah. Let me tell you, the jokes today are amazing.
1: Really? Even... When do they start? When do the amazing ones start?
0: This is what happened. This is not a fun story. California Water Services, they're investigating claims that Iranian hackers say that they breached the utilities infrastructure and system.
1: They didn't do anything. They got in and they just went, whoa, we just wanted to prove we're going to get in. They didn't shut any valves off.
0: You know, we're not saying.
1: Okay.
0: All we're saying is that the Iranian hackers were in the water system and that if you get a notice to start boiling water, that's a bad sign.
1: What could they possibly do other than just shut off access?
0: They could contaminate the water.
1: But they have it accessed digitally, they right?
0: Yeah, but once you're in the system, you're in the system. I mean, you can do anything. You can turn valves different ways.
1: Oh,
0: I mean,
1: reverse some sewers.
0: I mean, think about everything. Ooh, like that.
1: Don't do that, Iran.
0: Mm-mm. So bottom line here is if you don't already have a case of water on hand, just in case.
1: Is that the awesome joke? Or are we still waiting for the awesome one?
0: No, actually, I just came up with that one right there.
1: Oh, she's ripping.
0: You know, so Snap came out with new glasses. Do you remember the old glasses? I bought them. I had them for like a nanosecond.
1: The Snap glasses?
0: Yes.
1: Yes.
0: They have new glasses out now.
1: Great. Everybody's got new glasses that nobody wears.
0: Let's see. Oh, they're called Specs.
1: Oh, spectacles. I like that.
0: You know, $2,195.
1: So how is this different than the Meta glasses?
0: They're from Snap.
1: Oh, okay. So same exact thing, just a different logo on the side.
0: So this way you're going to be able to like walk around and then you can see through the glasses and I can see like, I would know like your name is Andrew Babinski and where you are located based on your Snap map or whatever it may be or where you have been. And
1: I don't have a Snap map.
0: You don't?
1: No. What's a Snap map?
0: It's like where you can see all your friends on a map.
1: Oh, Snapchat map.
0: Yes.
1: Yeah, no, I don't use Snapchat.
0: I don't either.
1: I don't understand. Amelia is 12 years old, and all of her friends not only can see where her location is on Snapchat, but then she's added them all to Life360. So because with Snapchat, you only see location when someone's active. But with Life360, you see it all the time. I'm like, don't you want any privacy in your life? They record everything on video and put it online. They put all of their lives online. They do not care about privacy at all.
0: Because they didn't grow up with it. Right? I mean, you know, think about it. I mean, you grew up with privacy. Yeah. I did too, but it doesn't exist.
1: I thought it was part of our human existence.
0: No.
1: It's a cultural thing.
0: But now the thing, though, is that the iPhone is now 20 years old.
1: Mm-hmm.
0: Do you think glasses are the next iteration?
1: Absolutely not. They are trying to push these glasses on us.
0: Why?
1: So hard. It's got to be for information collection and to be able to sell us more products and get more data points on us. What is there? 33 billion data points on each person now? They are putting cameras in AirPods. There is no reason there should be a camera in an AirPod.
0: You could take a picture now.
1: Other than to surveil.
0: Well, Apple says that, you know, they're a privacy-oriented company, so you wouldn't have to worry about any of that.
1: Oh, sure. They're a privacy-oriented company until they package all that information up and sell. How many times in the last 3 weeks you've brought up the Flock cameras? This is just an extension of that. Now you don't need a Flock camera because you have Flock cameras walking up and down the streets everywhere wearing these glasses.
0: Yeah, that's true. At which we are going to talk to somebody from the EFF, the Electronic Frontier Foundation, today.
1: Okay.
0: Speaking of Flock cameras, because I think a lot of people don't understand what's going on with Ring cameras, you know, and that they're tracking people going back and forth. You know, they tried to sell it as like, oh, you know, this is going to be so great. If you lose your dog, we're going to be able to find the dog.
1: The Super Bowl commercial.
0: Yes. When it's really not for the dog.
1: But what makes you think that Meta, Snap, Apple, they're not doing all the same thing with their cameras?
0: I'm sure they are.
1: They absolutely are.
0: They need all the... Why do you think we're building all these data centers? Do you think so we can do characters of each other?
1: Right. I mean,
0: not really. All right. So I saw this out of China, this next story. And it's something that when we start thinking about the robots taking over our jobs... That this is a job that I didn't think that a little robot could actually take over.
1: Okay.
0: It's like, brother, can you spare a charge? There's this Unitree G1 humanoid, and it's down on its knees on a sidewalk, and it's begging people for money.
1: Oh, boy.
0: So you see the little ball there?
1: Yeah.
0: And the QR code?
1: Mm-hmm.
0: And a handwritten sign pleading for help with its electric bill.
1: It doesn't need money.
0: Okay.
1: It's a robot.
0: Somebody actually dropped something in the bowl. Okay. The bot is whimpering lines like, my battery's low. Please help. My battery's low.
1: So this is someone just put a robot out there and it was a way to get money from people. It's a smart idea.
0: I think it's a marketing stunt.
1: I can't blame them.
0: It's a marketing stunt is what it is.
1: Did you see the story about someone who was doing a program? I can't remember. I don't want to misquote the company. It's on one of the major chatbots. And they're doing a programming. And you have the option to, you can see what the chatbot is doing in real time, going here, doing these processes. Mm-hmm. You can see every single step. And during which the chatbot decides that it needs to charge the user for the work that it's doing. And that it needs to create an account to send them a bill. Now, this is while it's doing the programming and the processing. Then it self realizes, I don't use money. I don't know what I'm going to do with the money if I charge them. So my money must go to Google. And it sends them a bill from Google for the work it was doing with the chatbot service.
0: I haven't seen that. That's fascinating.
1: You got to watch this video. It's really interesting in real time to see an AI go, oh, I don't need money.
0: Yeah, it's true. I mean, you know. I would give this humanoid a dollar.
1: You would give that beggar a dollar?
0: But then I figure out I could just charge it. Oh,
1: yeah. Still can't wait for those awesome jokes to start.
0: All right, picture this. You're at work. Your phone buzzes. It's your kid's telephone number, and it's your kid's voice, panic, saying he's been in an accident, needs money wired right now. And of course, as a mom or dad, you'd move heaven and earth in order to help this child out. And that's exactly what scammers are counting on. I mean, here's the play. Criminals buy your phone number and your family details from data brokers. And these are companies that you've never heard of. They sell your life for just pocket change. And then they grab just 2 or 3 seconds of your kid's voice off a video, they clone with AI, and they make that call. 1 in 4 Americans already got one. Now, some guy lost $15,000 protecting a kid who was never even in danger. Now, you can't stop the bad guys and gals from cloning a voice, but you can make sure that they never get your number in the first place. And that's where Incogni steps in. It automatically hits over 420 data brokers and forces them to delete your personal info, then keeps it gone. Here's the deal. I mean, the reason why I even have Incogni is because my home address, my home telephone number, and more were available on the internet. And then I went out and I'm like, we need to figure out how to get this junk off the internet. And I tried so many different services and I settled on Incogni. And right now you can get 60% off. It comes to me about $7 a month by going to privacykim.com. 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All right. I have so much in, we have so much in today's show. I had trouble putting it all together. We're going to talk about how AI can catch dangerous drug combinations, how scammers are pivoting, and you should see the phone calls coming up. So stay right where you are here with the Kim Komando Show. 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
1: Okay. Did your internet go down?
0: No, I was complaining about the bill.
1: Okay. It was too expensive.
0: Yes. You know, it just keeps going up and up and up. But when you call them, you get that, hi, thank you for calling Cox. We care about you. We love you forever. And just hold on the line and someone will be with you automatically. And then an AI bot comes in.
1: Okay.
0: And says, hi, I'm Bob. And I'm here to help you. You're like, you're not Bob. Your name's not Bob. So that's when I decided I would test my own theory. What exactly do you say when an AI bot answers in order to get to a human being? What do you think?
1: Just say operator.
0: No. You could say representative, maybe.
1: Sure.
0: Okay. You can say the magical phrase is, I want to cancel.
1: Yeah, because that's the only way companies like that react.
0: And then you get to the human retention department.
1: Ooh.
0: And they have a quota in order to try to keep you.
1: Did you get your bill down?
0: Yes. Well, you want to talk to a retention specialist.
1: Okay.
0: It went down like, you know, like it was actually like 15%, but I'll take it.
1: Okay, something.
0: And then I also had to get rid of every channel that Barry subscribed to.
1: Do you get annoyed when you're talking to a chatbot?
0: Yes.
1: Now that you know?
0: Yes.
1: You think it should be just people?
0: No, because, I mean, they can answer probably some questions in the beginning to save the company money. But the other thing that you can say, too, a secret phrase is, I'm returning your call.
1: What?
0: Yeah. If you are ever in a chatbot and you say, I'm returning your call, odds are you're going to get to a human being.
1: Okay. I'll remember that.
0: Let's talk about home title lock. 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
4: NBC News Radio, I'm Lisa Carton. Vice President J.D. Vance says he expects to travel to Switzerland in the coming days to join talks with Iran.
5: We'll plan the talks when the principals from the Iranian government, also the Qatari and the Pakistani government, arrive. That may happen as soon as tomorrow.
4: Vance confirmed his plans today, telling Fox News talks are going well in the early stages after President Trump's son-in-law, Jared Kushner, and special envoy Steve Witkoff arrived in Switzerland today. Vance noted a record 16 million barrels of oil moved through the Strait of Hormuz on Friday. Vance's remarks came before Iran announced today it's closing the vital waterway due to Israeli attacks in Lebanon. President Trump is endorsing both Republican candidates for South Carolina governor. In a post on Truth Social Friday, Trump said he can't hurt one of them by only endorsing the other. The two candidates are heading to a runoff next week. Lisa Carton, NBC News Radio.
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0: 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So I saw this TikTok of Francesca, and I thought, this was really something. She was teaching her grandparents how to use Uber Eats. And joining us is Francesca. How many views, Francesca, has your video gotten so far?
1: Hey, Kim. Views, I think, across TikTok and Instagram were almost at 60 million views.
2: Wow.
0: Isn't that something? But you have such patience. And because you were sitting there, it looked like with your grandfather. Well, now, how old is he? 109? Is that right?
1: 102.
0: Okay.
2: Come on.
0: Sorry, I was aging the guy.
1: Almost 109.
2: I guess when you're 102, yeah, you're close to 109.
0: Okay, and then, that's right, you're closer to 109 than you are to 70. And now your grandma is 89?
1: She's 89.
0: 89, okay.
1: Yes.
0: And so you didn't want, then you wanted to teach them how to use Uber Eats. And why did you want to do that?
1: It's actually, it's a funny story. So they had some Uber credits that were sitting on their account. And they both have iPhones, but their iPhones are so old. I think it's an iPhone 8 where they still have the home button, that you can press the home button. And they told me they had these credits and wanted to order something on Uber, but they couldn't download the Uber app. And when I tried to do it on their phones are so old that doesn't support the software anymore. So I realized you could do Uber on a desktop. So I was leaving their house a few weeks ago, and on my way out, they're like, can you show us how to use that Uber thing? So I went down into the computer room, and as I was about to start, I was like, this could be hilarious. And I was like, I should record this. So I just put it up, mainly to show my family after the fact. But yeah, it turned into something way bigger than that.
0: But what I loved about it is that you didn't say things like, open the Chrome browser. You were like, tap the beach ball.
2: How did they have Uber credits?
1: The browser even alone, they're like, what's browser? I was like, the thing to get the internet. And they're like, mm-hmm.
2: How did they have any Uber credits if they don't have Uber?
1: They had it because it was actually a few months ago. So my grandpa, he goes to a pottery class. At 102, he goes to a weekly pottery class. And I had posted this video back in March of him at pottery, which also went viral. And Uber reached out saying they wanted to give him some credits to go to pottery with Uber.
2: Oh.
1: But he drives. He drives, so he didn't need the driving credits with Uber.
0: That's funny.
2: So he's going to get something to eat.
1: So he figured may as well get something to eat.
2: Now, since you've taught them how to use Uber Eats, have they done it on their own?
1: With me there, yes, but I give very little instruction.
2: Okay.
0: You know what? That's so great.
2: I want to know what a 102-year-old guy is buying on Uber Eats.
1: I'll tell you. Orton Steakhouse.
2: Ah. Oh. Getting a steak.
1: He's getting steak.
0: That is awesome. That's awesome. And so now this is your second video with your grandparents that has gone viral. Do you see a trend here with this?
1: Oh, they're celebrities. They really are celebrities. My grandma got recognized at the hair salon. they have brands reaching out, sending them PR. They've been featured on all these different publications. Every day my grandma texts me and asks why something hasn't showed up on the doorstep yet.
2: What's she waiting for?
1: She's waiting for more PR packages.
2: Oh, she just wants more. Send them to her.
1: Yeah.
2: Companies, if you're listening, send them to her.
0: You should. I'd send her everything that she wanted, anything that she wanted.
1: Yeah.
0: Well, that, you know what, but what I liked about this story is not just the fact that Francesca is teaching her grandparents how to do it, but from an educational standpoint that, you know, that she couldn't come with, open the browser.
2: Mm-hmm.
0: You know, she had to come up with a way to teach them how to do this.
2: Do you find it, is there anything more frustrating than trying to talk technology to someone who doesn't understand technology?
0: Yes, it's so difficult.
2: I become that person. I'm the just move person where I start with, okay, go there. All right, click on that. Just move. I'll be done in 3 minutes if you just move.
0: Okay, so Barry went and bought an Apple Watch. Okay, and of course, he doesn't buy just a regular watch. He bought the Ultra for the marathoner.
2: Right, of course, all the marathons he runs.
0: Exactly, to go get a gin and tonic. And so it wouldn't work with his iPhone. So I tried to make it work with the iPhone. I'm like, I just can't do it. I don't have the patience. I said, you need to make your appointment at the Genius Bar, and you need to do this. So we have our in-house tech company.
2: Mm-hmm.
0: So Alex is helping him. Anyway, he helped him for 4 hours.
2: Oh, my gosh.
0: And it still doesn't work.
2: Still? Just go get another one.
0: No, it's not the watch. It's that Barry has 3 or 4 different iCloud accounts.
2: Of course he does. And he's probably got subscriptions on each and every one of them.
0: You know it. Aaron in Dallas, Texas, welcome. How you doing, Aaron?
3: I'm all right. Can you hear me?
0: Absolutely. So what's going on with you?
3: Okay. Actually, I called. I have a question for you. Maybe it could pick your brain. How much do you know about selling on eBay?
0: We know a lot.
2: Yeah.
3: Okay. Well, I sell on eBay part-time. I work auto salvage, so I do use auto parts mainly. And but eBay has a lot of fees. A lot of fees. And if you want your stuff to move, they want you to promote it, which I do for the regular promoted listings. But they always want you to promote it off-site, and they want to add more fees to it. And I'm just wondering if that would be a good thing or a bad thing.
0: So you're asking if you should be promoting your eBay listings off-site through eBay?
3: Yes.
0: Or you should...
3: It costs more, but yeah. So the fees already tear into your profit margin a lot.
0: Well, for sure. I mean, because, you know, they just changed their whole fee structure with promoted products.
2: Mm-hmm.
0: And so,
3: right.
0: So even, I mean, if somebody even looks at it, you know, you're charged for that promotion. Even if that person doesn't buy it, if somebody else buys it, you're still paying for that.
2: Now, let me ask you a question, Aaron. Right. Is this a one-off is this a one-off product, or is this something you continuously sell over and over and over again?
3: I have I don't really specialize in any like single product. It's whatever, you know, tail lights, door mirrors, things people break on their cars. No, really matter what brand, what make, what model, what year, doesn't matter. I do it.
2: Okay.
3: And I've established myself. I've been doing it for about 13 years.
0: That's a long time.
3: And I've sold over 5,000 parts.
0: Wow. That's awesome. That's awesome.
2: Because if it's one specific product, then you're going to rely on an eBay search. If it's a bumper for an 89, you know, Chevette, but if it's a set of headlights that fit 10,000 cars, that would be something worthy of promoting outside of eBay.
0: Well, and then you also have to look at your profit margin.
2: Yeah.
0: I mean, and how much you are willing to spend in order to get that customer in order to buy it. I mean, you know, what we talk about when we're buying ads, not on eBay, but we buy a lot of ads on Facebook and Instagram for the newsletters, is that we look at the lifetime value of a customer. And so, because with us, it's even though it's a subscription, it's a free subscription, is that we have a lifetime value of a customer.
2: Mm-hmm.
0: And so you really have to look at what is going to be your cost of goods sold for what that profit is going to be. I mean, and, you know, do you start with the thing, like you said, I mean, the one-off, or do you have something that more people will buy? Well, obviously more people will buy.
2: Right.
0: And then you have to be able to track it. You know, eBay has their own infrastructure to do this as far as promoting these products offline. You know, it's worth a test, but how much you throw at that test is maybe up to you. I wouldn't throw any more than a couple $100 at it just to see if it does actually have some traction. But also keep in mind that you have other ways that you can be promoting your eBay listings too. And if you're not already doing any type of email marketing, I think that you're really missing the boat on that. Mm-hmm. Are you still selling your cards?
2: I really slowed down in the last year, but I was very active for like 2 years pre-pandemic and then the 4 years following. Very active. Never advertised. Because the things I was selling on eBay were one product specific. I was selling a football card, you know, a 1989 Jordan rookie. Someone's just going to put that in the search bar. Also, eBay, I think with his category as well, it's a place to go for collectibles. It's also really a place to go for older parts.
0: Yes.
2: And so people, your marketing, I think, is through the search bar.
0: Yeah. And a lot of people are now buying like old film projectors because they have like maybe their parents' films and their VHS tapes or whatever, and they don't want it, or slides or whatever it may be. Is that there's really this big market now of people that are buying like VCRs and film projectors and things like that because they buy them. They put everything digital, and then they sell them back.
2: Yeah, why not?
0: And not losing a dime in the process. All right, let's switch gears just a little bit. 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
2: No.
0: Okay, I take one pill a day, one prescription a day.
2: Okay.
0: And then I have a whole bunch of supplements. And I sat there, I was wondering like, I wonder if this is a good idea.
2: To mix them all with the cocktail?
0: Yeah, because I do. I call it my own cocktail. And so I put it into ChatGPT, and it said, oh, for your prescription drug, you want to wait like 30 minutes before you have a cup of tea or anything like that. And I was actually taking everything all at once with a cup of tea.
2: Oopsie daisy.
0: So then I thought, wow, this would be a great tip to pass along. So what you do is you take pictures of all your stuff, the front and back. Okay, so you know all the hidden ingredients. And then you open up your AI chatbot, and you say, you're a clinical pharmacist who catches dangerous medication mixes before they happen. Here are the photos of the front and ingredient labels of everything I take. And then you give your age, sex, condition, how you usually take the meds. And then it's going to flag right back and say, you know what, this is what you should not be taking with, or you should be taking this. And then, but just keep in mind that AI makes mistakes.
2: Right.
0: So you don't want to like really 100% guarantee.
2: Yeah, if AI is like, hey, smush them all up into a big ball and swallow it all at once, you might want to think twice about that.
0: So you can ask your pharmacist or your doctor. Which, speaking of, okay, bad joke time, you ready?
2: Oh, great.
0: A doctor accidentally gives his patient a laxative instead of cough syrup.
2: Oh, no.
0: Yes, 3 days later, the patient comes back for a checkup, and the doctor says, are you still coughing? And the patient says, no, I'm afraid to.
2: I like that one.
0: Okay, thank you. All right, we have more of your phone calls coming right up. Yet another self-driving car nightmare. And this time, both Tesla and Elon Musk are miles away.
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0: I owned a Tesla a year or so ago, and I've said so many times, I would not ride in any self-driving vehicle until it's as safe as a human driver, or safer. 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So Waymo recalled almost 4,000 cars. 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

0: 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All right, Kathleen in beautiful Phoenix, Arizona. Hi, Kathleen. Glad to have you with us.
1: Hi, how are you?
0: Good.
1: Well, thank you for having me.
0: So what's going on?
1: Well, a few weeks ago, you had posted a short story about AI reviewers, and you gave us an example. A radiologist was hired to review AI-generated readings and reports, and I thought, well, that's a wonderful idea. What a great gig to do that. Now, currently, I teach at Grand Canyon University, so I do a lot of that AI review of my students' postings. But I was wondering if there were some other types of jobs out there that I could take advantage of that.
0: And so, as a professor, how do you handle when a student turns something in and you know it was 1,000% AI generated and they have no idea what they're talking about?
1: And that happens on a daily basis, I have to tell you. On anything, you can usually tell when a student is posting something like that. First of all, it's very polished, and that is not how they normally respond in the classroom. So you can pick that up. So there are other ways that you can go back to the student and say, please share with me the basis for your comments, and then give a couple of examples.
0: And then they say, this is the prompt I use.
2: Uh-oh.
0: That's it.
1: Well, in some of the assignments, we want them to use AI.
0: Oh, for sure, for sure.
1: You know, AI is really it's a wonderful tool, but it is not meant to replace critical thinking. It's meant to supplement it.
0: Thank you. So, I appreciate that. I wish, you know what, we should put that on a sign.
2: It's going to be my face tattoo.
0: It should be it. All right. So you can make money being an AI reviewer, an AI red team member, sometimes that's what they're called. You can make anywhere between, say, $40, maybe $50. If you have a PhD like you do, you're probably looking at $100 an hour. And so you're going to be reviewing different answers, different prompts, maybe having a conversation with AI and telling it where it may be wrong. And because AI makes mistakes, and they'd rather have the mistakes made in the lab instead of when somebody's actually, using it. There's a company called Mercor, M-E-R-C-O-R, and that's specifically made for the medical industry. Now, I will tell you that it starts with really small gigs, okay? And then you get rated on each particular assignment. And then as you do better and better, you're going to get more and more assignments and you're going to get more money. Now, one mistake that a lot of PhDs make when they are doing this is that they will only answer like one or two sentences and just say, this was wrong because of this. Now, if you can give it a paragraph or more, then AI goes, wow.
2: Use AI to write that paragraph.
0: Okay, wouldn't that be funny?
2: Yeah, the professor busted for using AI on her assignments.
0: Then you're like, wait a minute, what's going on with that? Kathleen, thank you so much for your call. And in case you missed it, last week's show, we had Dr. Ross on from ASU. We spent an hour talking about AI careers, how you can pivot, how you can make some extra cash, what exactly red teaming is. And so if you missed that show, make sure that you catch it wherever you get your podcasts. All right, still to come, some scams are pivoting I need to tell you about here on the Kim Komando Show.
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0: 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Hey, let's talk about some administrative things right now, okay? If you ever want me to answer your question, let me tell you the best way for you to do that is you head over to commando.com. That's with a K, of course. And then there's a link at the top that says Ask Kim. Just fill out that form, give me your question, and I read every single question that you send me. Sometimes you might be invited to go ahead and come here on the show. Other times I just might answer it inside of our newsletter. So if you're not already getting our newsletter, make sure that you really totally sign up. Right now, while you're thinking about it, head to getkim.com. Seems like every time you turn around, there's a new scam.
2: Oh, no. These scammers have given up on scams.
0: 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Now what they're doing is that they are completely duplicating wireless companies' websites. Okay. 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
0: Yes.
2: And then you're robbed.
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0: I made that.
2: That's just pretty cool. Yeah,
0: just a little side note. Hey, if you haven't already, make sure that you get our free newsletters over at getkim.com.

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4: NBC News Radio, I'm Lisa Carton. Iran says it's closing the Strait of Hormuz due to ceasefire violations by the U.S. and Israel. According to multiple reports, Iran's Joint Military Command cited Israeli airstrikes in Lebanon among the key reasons today. Meanwhile, diplomats are gathering in Switzerland to try to advance the ceasefire agreement. Vice President J.D. Vance confirmed today he's preparing to join the talks soon after canceling his scheduled trip late Thursday.
5: They want to do a delicate dance. The Qataris and the Pakistanis want to make sure that we do this in the right way. So I'm trying to be respectful.
4: Iran state media says its negotiating team is still expected to travel to Switzerland for talks with the U.S. President Trump is endorsing two Republican candidates for South Carolina governor. On social media Friday, Trump endorsed both South Carolina Lieutenant Governor Pamela Yvette and the state's Attorney General Alan Wilson. The two candidates are heading to a runoff next week. Trump claims, saying, with either one, you can't go wrong. At least 13 people were injured in a drive-by shooting on Chicago's South Side late Friday night. Chicago police say two gunmen pulled up alongside a group and opened fire before fleeing in a red SUV. The victims, ranging in age from 17 to 47 years old, were hit and most were taken to nearby hospitals. Two of the victims were listed in critical condition and the motive for the shooting is under investigation. Another round of severe weather is headed toward the central U.S. Forecasters say there's a good chance of severe thunderstorms today from Missouri to Wyoming, with the most intense weather in parts of Kansas and Nebraska. The storms are capable of producing large hail, damaging winds, and possible tornadoes. On Sunday, the storms will move eastward through Missouri and into Kentucky and southern Illinois. There'll also be a chance of severe storms Monday.

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1: Republican Congressman Randy Fine is pushing back against Vice President Vance's warning to Israel. More from Lisa Taylor.
2: During a recent interview with Real America's Voice, the Florida lawmaker said Vance's comments were absolutely inappropriate and frankly disgusting. Fine's comments follow Vance's critique of Israel's leadership for speaking out against a memorandum of understanding signed by the U.S. and Iran. Vance's comments also sparked pushback from other conservatives like Fox News host Brian Kilmeade, who said he was shocked by the vice president's criticism of Israel.
1: President Trump is endorsing both Republican candidates for South Carolina governor. In a post on Truth Social Friday, Trump said he can't hurt one of them by only endorsing the other. He instead endorsed both South Carolina Lieutenant Governor Pamela Yvette and the state's Attorney General Alan Wilson. The two candidates are heading to a runoff next week. Trump went on saying, with either one, you can't go wrong. An old wooden church in New York City with a long history has been severely damaged after a Friday afternoon fire. More from Andrew Whitman.
3: The South Bushwick Reformed Church has stood on Bushwick Avenue since 1853. It's one of just eight wooden houses of worship officially landmarked by the city's Landmarks Preservation Commission. Flames broke out at the church Friday afternoon. One firefighter was injured. No details. Cause of the fire is being investigated. While the church building predates Brooklyn joining New York City, its congregation dates all the way back to the 1600s and the city's Dutch colonial period.
1: Toy Story 5 may be the biggest movie of the year so far. Deadline says the latest entry in the Disney Pixar franchise is not only on track to have the biggest debut weekend of 2026, but potentially the largest over the last 2 years. The report says Toy Story 5 is projected to make over $170 million. Lisa Carton, NBC News Radio.
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9: Here's a look at the Twin Ports weather forecast from the meteorological team at Northern News Now in Duluth. Partly cloudy skies today with a high of 69 degrees, winds northwest at 10 to 15 miles an hour. Tonight, a few clouds but mostly clear skies and a low of 47 degrees, winds out of the north at 5 to 10 miles an hour. Sunday, a mix of sunshine and clouds with a high of 69 degrees, winds east-northeast at 5 to 10 miles an hour. Sunday night, a few clouds and a low of 47 degrees with a light wind.

0: I want to take you back to a time when there was no internet.
1: Okay.
0: Where you actually had to make a phone call to somebody.
1: What year was there actually no internet? Like, 92?
0: Well, no, because I was on the internet in 92, 93.
1: Okay.
0: That's when I was selling my computer tutor tapes.
1: So 90?
0: When I was at ASU, I was online. I would say probably 84-ish,
1: 5-ish. No, there was no internet when I was 6 years old.
0: You had CompuServe. You had bulletin boards system, BBSs. You had modems.
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1: All right, that's what I was guessing. Like 13, 14 when I was 13.

0: 13 or 14 is when I, you know, started hearing about websites.
1: Did you have a CompuServe account?
0: Oh, of course.
1: Everybody had a CompuServe
0: account. And then we would go to Blockbuster Video all the time and get the free hours of internet on the DVD they'd give you. And we tried never to pay for internet. We just kept using the free one over and over and over again.
1: But imagine if there was no internet.
0: Okay.
1: Think about your life right now.
0: Right.
1: What would be the biggest change for you?
0: Well, sports information for me is because
1: you'd have to wait for the newspaper to come out.
0: Right, exactly. I look every hour, probably 3 or 4 times an hour, to look for sports news, scores, especially in the evening when games are going on. Right now, the World Cup's happening, and I'm checking because there's games all day. It would be sports information where you're right. You have to wait till the morning to go, oh, what happened in this world of sports yesterday?
1: You wouldn't be able to do that. Think about when you're at dinner with somebody and you're trying to settle an argument.
0: There's no arguments anymore.
1: Yeah, that's true.
0: Because you go, I think it's this. And I go, well, hold on. Let me Google it.
1: Let me look it up. Your photos and would live in a photo album.
0: I'd actually have photos because I have 10 billion photos, but I really don't have them because I never look at them. But when you print them, you actually have them, put them in a photo album.
1: Yeah, that's why we have photos up back here.
0: I like printing photos.
1: Going to the gas station and asking for directions.
0: Never did that. I'm a guy.
1: Folding a map.
0: I loved folding maps. I love using maps. It was fun when I was a kid to be my dad's navigator.
1: Watching every single commercial because you couldn't skip over them.
0: My kids don't even know what commercials are. We were watching something, and it was like a 3-minute commercial, and it was a show. It wasn't even like a live event, and it pops up in the corner. It says ad and has a timer. And my daughter was like, 3 minutes? Oh, my gosh. Because to them, you know, they watch 7 different TikToks in a 3-minute span.
1: That's so funny. Did you ever have to be your parents' remote control?
0: Of course. And we had the TV on top of the TV. Where we had the big TV that had the working speaker, and then we had the small TV that had a broken speaker. So when I had to be the remote, I had to change 2 channels.
1: I still remember like my parents calling me like, Kimberly. And then I'd go down and I'd be so mad at them.
0: Because you'd have to walk downstairs just to turn the channel?
1: Yes. I'm like, you guys can't get off your butt to change the channel.
0: Click, click, click. And you have to wait to see if that's what they wanted to watch on that show. No, I don't want to watch Days of Our Lives. Turn it. Click.
1: Okay. The reason why I'm asking is I want you to come up with the answer. What percentage of Americans are not on the internet?
0: Okay.
1: What is the percentage of Americans that they have no idea what a TikTok is? They are not settling arguments. They don't know about sports and weather. They're not communicating. They're not on Facebook.
0: And this is just Americans.
1: Just Americans.
0: All right.
1: Okay. 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Okay, so what do you think the answer is to the number of Americans who are not online?
0: I thought about this, and I think I actually have the right answer.
1: Okay.
0: I think it's 1.
1: 1?
0: Yeah.
1: Okay.
0: Not 1%.
1: Just 1 person?
0: 1 guy.
1: Where is that guy?
0: His name is Clark, lives in Coeur d'Alene, Idaho, and he wants nothing to do with your devil box. So get out of my front yard, Kim Commando.
1: And that AI.
0: I think it would probably be still, because we have a lot of people who live in rural America, a lot of older people who probably don't see the need for it. I'm going to say 4%. You don't need to do that. We're just having a conversation here. This isn't a game show.
1: Actually, he's right.
0: Oh! Thank Thank you.
1: We see everybody in the studio, they just assumed that you were wrong.
0: It's just a common occurrence that I am.
1: It's like, oh, I don't even know what the answer is. Boom, boom, boom. 4%, about 10 million. And in the year 2000, 50% of Americans were offline.
0: That still seems actually high. I thought it would have been a lot more in 2000.
1: And now it's like it's 4%, as I mentioned.
0: But you can get it anywhere, you know. You can have cellular internet, even if you live in a rural area, your home.
1: For sure.
0: So it's, the access is...
1: Satellite.
0: Satellite or...
1: Fiber.
0: Elon Musk's
1: whatever it
0: company.
1: Is. Yes.
0: I mean, yeah, there's just so much access.
1: Now, my friend asked his son if he could borrow a newspaper.
0: Did he now?
1: Yeah, and the kid said, Dad... You know, we don't waste money on newspapers. Who buys a newspaper anymore? Here, just use my iPad. The spider didn't even know what hit him. And then on that happy note, welcome. I'm Kim Komando, America's beloved digital goddess. And you've tapped into the nation's largest, biggest, best award-winning show about all things digital. 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
1: Ding, ding, ding.
0: It's beautiful. Subscribe, like, comment, share.
1: So I saw this story about the FBI over at TechCrunch. And what they have done is that they've created a neighborhood where there's a hospital, a gas station, let's see, a gaming arcade, a supermarket, houses. And so it's 22,000 square feet of a fake neighborhood.
0: Okay.
1: And the whole reason for it is to simulate real-world cyber attacks. I just thought that was super interesting.
0: That is interesting.
1: That they were able to do this. They launch live digital assaults. They black out the power grid. They poison the water system. The FBI says it's all to prepare for real attacks. $20.9 billion are lost in cybercrime. And 1,400 students have been trained there. I would like to visit that. Would you go with?
0: I would. I absolutely would. That's like a tricked out. Have you seen that show, Nathan Fielder's show on HBO, The Rehearsal?
1: No.
0: So people are facing these questions in their lives. Like one guy wanted, he had a group of friends that he played games with, trivia. And he had told them that he had graduated from college when he never had. And he was embarrassed to go back on what he had told him a decade prior. So he goes to Nathan Fielder and then they stage a rehearsal of him telling people that he didn't go to college. Well, what Fielder does is he takes it to the 100th degree and he rebuilds the entire bar that he'll be sitting in talking to his friends with the same rips in the chairs
1: on
0: the benches. Yes, it's really phenomenal. And when you showed this story, I was like, oh my gosh, that reminds me of the rehearsal. I would love to go there and see this and see it in action.
1: Yeah, exactly. I want to see, maybe we should do a field trip.
0: Oh, absolutely. I want to see how they would handle a cyber attack on, like you said, the power grid.
1: Then I could just be walking through and saying, everybody calm down.
0: Yes. They're all going to listen to you. The FBI is going to listen to Kim Komando.
1: Is there a Neiman Marcus nearby? Just wondering.
0: Can you get the power back on? My phone's almost dead.
1: Please.
0: I'm running at 15% here.
1: All right. So what's cheaper, Uber or Lyft?
0: Lyft.
1: 100% of the time, you say?
0: No, but I would say most of the time when I compare the two. I have both apps on my phone. I pull them both up.
1: Do you?
0: Yeah.
1: Okay, that's the smart way to do it.
0: Oh, I thought you were about to tell me it's the bad way to do
1: it. No, because then they know that you're price shopping.
0: Okay, so the second app I open most likely will be cheaper.
1: Yes.
0: Because they want to win the business.
1: Exactly. Consumer Reports did a whole investigation, and they say that Uber and Lyft charge dramatically different prices for identical rides booked at the same time.
0: Okay.
1: Because somebody like me that just fires up Uber and says, give me an Uber black car. Okay, I'm going to pay more because they know that I will pay more.
0: So are you going to start looking at both apps?
1: No.
0: I didn't think so.
1: No, because you know what? I get Uber Black as part of my American Express benefit.
0: So you get a discount there. So you're probably going to be spending the same amount of money.
1: Now, my brother-in-law swears that Lyft is always cheaper.
0: I mean, usually most of the time.
1: They say the median difference between the highest and lowest fare was 50%. Wow.
0: The only time that I exclusively am with Uber is if it's a night out. if Lisa and I are out getting dinner, cocktails or whatever, I will go straight to Uber because I know the quality coming my way is always going to be good.
1: No, do you have like an Uber driver guy?
0: Uber driver guy.
1: Like, no. Like I have, mine's Derek.
0: But that's not Uber. You're booking him outside of the app.
1: Yes.
0: You're about to get Derek fired. You have a car service. You don't have Uber.
1: I have Derek. I'm just saying. I know this is going to be a shocker, but Meta just announced a new way to track us all.
0: No.
1: Yeah.
0: Wait a minute. They've been tracking us?
1: All these years?
0: And they have a new way now?
1: And they say that what they're doing is going to get more information from all the apps that you use, the things that you buy, and it's all to just for your benefit. And it's to more personalize the feed for you.
0: Yay.
1: So you should be happy about
0: that. Here's a trippy one. So I'm at, I host a morning radio show in Phoenix, Arizona, and I'm at the station and I walk into the break room. I have my phone on me,
1: okay,
0: but it's not out.
1: Okay.
0: There, someone had left their prescription on the counter.
1: Okay.
0: So I was like, oh, I want to get this back to them. I wonder whose it is. And I go over and I look at it and I read what the drug is. And then I find the name. And then I'm like, I don't know who this is. So I'll just put it back and leave it alone. 3 hours later, I go onto Facebook to see if something I had posted.
1: No.
0: And there was an ad for that drug.
1: Really?
0: And I, first of all, it has nothing to do with me. It's okay. Not my prescription.
1: Okay, you didn't take a picture of it at all?
0: I didn't take a picture. I didn't say it out loud.
1: You just looked at it?
0: I just looked at it, read the person's name, didn't recognize who it was.
1: So somebody else must have taken a picture of it, and they figured out that it was in the same location.
0: Okay, there we go. See, and you're connecting the dots.
1: And just connected all the dots.
0: It was trippy.
1: It is trippy.
0: Because that medicine doesn't connect to me at all. And I'm like, why is this on my feed?
1: Do you think they're aliens?
0: Yeah, of course. Absolutely.
1: What do you think they look like?
0: I mean, here's what I would
1: not
0: say.
1: Not little green men.
0: But I do think that probably the depictions through Hollywood are close. Because I think, and this is a little conspiracy theory tin hat thing, that the government may want to use Hollywood to prepare us.
1: In the event that they actually get here one day.
0: Correct. And so that whatever image the government has of aliens that have been here or what they speculate, they've given to directors and producers to use in art.
1: So have you seen Disclosure Day yet?
0: Not yet. I do. I want to hear it. I want to see it.
1: Barry and I went last weekend.
0: And? You went to the movie theater?
1: Yeah. Well, I got up 3 times.
0: When's the last time you went to a movie theater?
1: A long time ago. And I know
0: this
1: I remember.
0: This is shocking.
1: I know. And a woman was sitting in my seat. I'm like, this is H5.
0: I haven't been to the movies in 5 years and I show up and someone's in my seat.
1: I know. And she's like, well, nobody was really sitting here. I said, that's because the movie hasn't started yet.
0: They are now.
1: Okay.
0: Now I've heard bad things about this movie because
1: I hated the ending.
0: I'm expecting like this psychological alien movie and it's really like a car chase movie and tons of action.
1: It's like a sci-fi thriller about a guy who steals records from the government about aliens. And what's her name? Emily Blunt? Is that her name?
0: Okay.
1: And she's so beautiful. And she's in the movie. And of course, you know, movie things happen.
0: Sure.
1: It's getting pretty good reviews. I said I wouldn't recommend it in a newsletter. And people are like, well, why won't you recommend it? Because I think the ending sucks. And so, but one of these times that I got up, because I can't sit like that. This movie's like 2 hours and 40 minutes. Is that I got up and I figured, I'll go get some popcorn. So I get popcorn. And the kid looks at me and goes, what size? I said, small, please. He goes, you want butter? I'm like, absolutely not. And then he said, $8.75.
0: For a small?
1: Popcorn. I'm like, it's like this big.
0: A small?
1: I know.
0: Oh my word.
1: So.
0: Have you seen The Arrival?
1: No.
0: Okay, this is a similar type movie, but it's really cerebral. It's science fiction plus like, almost documentary style telling.
1: Okay, I would like that one.
0: I highly recommend, if you didn't like Disclosure Day, watch Arrival. It's with Amy Adams, who's like the hottest woman in Hollywood. And it is so good. I highly recommend Arrival.
1: It's not in theaters then.
0: No, it's been out for a couple of years.
1: Okay, all right. You know what? Maybe I'll watch that this weekend, because it's just I thought a lot of the technology that they were showing in Disclosure Day absolutely exists.
0: Okay,
1: it does exist, and I would believe that the government would have some of these records. But when you see it, I'm not going to do the spoiler, but the ending, I just sat there and went like, what was that?
0: Just, it didn't match the story. It was out of left field. Yes. It was, okay.
1: Yeah. And I don't know what Steven Spielberg was trying to do with this ending. Unless maybe there's a Disclosure Day 2 that's coming out. I don't know.
0: This time we really disclose in a world where disclosing once is not enough.
1: You know, he's 79 years old.
0: Spielberg?
1: Yeah.
0: Oh, I didn't know
1: that. 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We have more of the show coming right up. 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You want to get outside. Take the hike. Keep up with the people you love. Move through your day without thinking twice about it. But if your joints are not cooperating, none of that comes easy. Here's the truth. Joint discomfort is not just one problem. 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
0: So we have travel softball girls. And this summer, we're going to Riverside, San Diego, Indianapolis, Denver, and Seattle.
1: Wow.
0: And we were like, oh my gosh, this is so expensive. And Lisa was talking to one of the other teammates' moms, and they're like, oh yeah, we paid for the entire summer with miles. And I'm like, I want to pay with miles. And so Lisa went on to ChatGPT, asked what's the best way that we can start building miles. It came up with a plan. We're 2.5 months in, 210,000 miles.
1: Beautiful.
0: It's phenomenal.
1: That's great. 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
1: stuff. I'm going to try that.
0: It's great.
1: I'm going to try that.
0: 200,000 miles in just 2.5 months.
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5: NBC News Radio, I'm Lisa Carton. Iran says it's closing the Strait of Hormuz due to ceasefire violations by the U.S. and Israel. According to multiple reports, Iran's Joint Military Command cited Israeli airstrikes in Lebanon among the key reasons today. Meanwhile, diplomats are gathering in Switzerland to try to advance the ceasefire agreement. Vice President J.D. Vance confirmed today he's preparing to join the talks soon after canceling his scheduled trip late Thursday.
6: They want to do a delicate dance. The Qataris and the Pakistanis want to make sure that we do this in the right way.
5: Iran state media says its negotiating team is still expected to travel to Switzerland for talks with the U.S. President Trump is endorsing 2 Republican candidates for South Carolina governor. On social media Friday, Trump endorsed both South Carolina Lieutenant Governor Pamela Yvette and the state's Attorney General Alan Wilson. Lisa Carton, NBC News Radio.
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0: 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So a lot of people are upset about flock cameras, Ring doorbells, all their surveillance that's happening. And there's this great organization called the Electronic Frontier Foundation. We've talked about it several times here on the show, the EFF. And joining us right now is Dr. Matthew from the EFF. And he has a new book out called Police and the Empire City. Hello, Dr. Matt.
1: Hello, how are you?
0: Good. So tell us, what would you tell the average American who has a Ring doorbell and they think its primary purpose is there to track who's at their front door, to track packages, and to find a lost puppy?
1: I would say that you bought that camera, you put it on your house because you thought it was going to make your home safer. But what you don't know, or you might not think about very often, is that it is part of a very, very large surveillance network that is openly being kind of sold to police as something they could use every single day.
0: But then you have the other side where somebody says, well, but it helps solve crime and find stolen vehicles.
1: That might not be the only thing that it does. It could capture pictures of packages being stolen, but you also can't control which investigations your cameras go to. I mean, if your teenagers are smoking cigarettes on the stoop, that is something that can be investigated, and you could end up incriminating yourself, your neighbor, your children, members of your community, and you did not intend to do that.
0: Now, and that's a good point. Now, didn't Ring have a partnership with Flock at some point?
1: Ring had an announced partnership with Flock that got scrapped after the backlash to their very bad Super Bowl commercial.
0: That was the puppy one.
1: And you know, the CEO said in the New York Times, the mistake we made was putting up a map that showed everybody's camera in one neighborhood.
0: Oh.
1: Because it shattered the illusion that it is your camera on your house. And what it did is it revealed to a very large audience on television that your camera is actually part of a very large network. And you don't control the back end. They could roll out technology that gets put on your camera without your say-so.
2: Now, I've seen a lot of videos probably over the last 2 weeks of a lot of people going after these flock cameras, hitting them with baseball bats.
0: Oh, yeah, that's a big thing now.
2: Using paint to cover them. I don't know if they're just doing it for clicks, but we've been watched by cameras forever. This is not a new thing. Is everyone more upset about it because they're kind of boasting about it this time? They're gloating about how much they can survey us?
1: Yeah, I mean, I think people are upset about it for a few reasons. One is, you know, you're used to walking past one camera once. And a generation ago, that footage would have been on a VCR in somebody's garage. And if, you know, police or somebody wanted to spy on you, if hackers wanted to get, they would have to break into that garage and get that VHS tape. Now, all of these cameras are connected. So it's not just you walking past one camera. It's you walk past one camera and then another. And then you take a left on that street and you walk past a third. And you essentially are walking past a full network of surveillance that could track your movements throughout the course of the day. So it's quite different than it would have been just even a few years ago.
0: And, you know, and that's it. And then Flock now has the drones that are following.
2: But to play devil's advocate here, you're in public. You have no privacy.
0: Expectation of privacy. I get that. But I don't want to be tracked.
1: You do actually have some expectation of privacy because, you know, walking past one camera, like I said, is one thing. But walking around a bunch of cameras as they track you throughout your day, or like flock cameras, you know, license plate readers aren't just tracking you at one intersection. They're watching your entire route to and from work.
0: Yes, and that's exactly what happens to me.
1: In aggregate, that is much more revealing than I'm just walking past one camera, so I have no expectation of privacy.
0: I think that's what you just said really bothers me, is that I have between 6 and 8 flock cameras that know my exact route to and from work and what time I'm there. You know, and that bothers me. I mean, it feels creepy to me that if somebody actually wanted to figure out where I am, or my car, then that would probably be the place.
2: Are police using this daily, hourly, monthly? Like, how much access is this actually given by police, and are they using it?
1: I mean, for Flock license plate readers, they're using it all the time, constantly, including for, you know, very, very minor things. I mean, that's one of the things they tell you, right, is when they justify putting up this infrastructure, they say this is going to find the murderers. This is going to find the really, really intense criminals. But what we're seeing in the actual logs is, you know, they're looking up whether or not somebody lives in the actual zip code where they're sending their children to school to make sure that they're not lying to get their kids into better schools. Like, that's the level of stuff they're actually using these license plate readers
0: for. And then didn't I just read something, Matt, about some police are using it to figure out, like, if their spouse, partner, whatever is cheating, like looking up license plate to see where license plate is like 64 times. I read something about that the other day.
1: That's not a unique problem. I mean, that is a problem that's extended through every piece of technology police have, and all the way up to, like, the National Security Agency and big international surveillance. Is people with access to surveillance equipment are constantly and always looking at, using it to look at their spouses or to stalk a pretty girl they saw on the street. That happens all the time, and no matter how many guardrails are put in, it seems like police will always find a way to spy on their exes or their significant others using this tech. I mean, at the NSA, this is something that was revealed in the 2013 Edward Snowden leaks. At the NSA, they had a justification they would put in called love intelligence. And they would use these massive national security tools to spy on significant others.
2: Is there anything we can do about this, or we just sit back and complain?
1: Well, I mean, a lot of what we need to do is increase transparency and accountability. You know, if we have better access to how and why police use these tools, or better yet, if police have to go to a judge and they say, hey, I need a warrant to use this very powerful tool because I have one specific suspect I'm looking for. Here's the evidence why that suspect might be a crime. Now, please let me use that tool. That would really ramp down a lot of the abuse of these tools.
0: Yeah, I mean, I don't want to be a downer on the cops because, you know, I would not want to be a police officer. I think it's a hard job. It's emotionally draining. It's the hours and they provide a valuable service for all of our communities. And I do see a place where a Flock camera could come in handy, and the Ring camera can come in handy. But I think, you know, I do agree with you, Dr. Matt, that there needs to be some type of accountability, because right now it's just all a free willy. And I don't think a lot of people even realize what this whole Amazon sidewalk is. I mean, and that's just a genius idea in and of itself. What Amazon created is their own internal network by using a little piece of everybody else's internet connection. Dr. Matt, thank you for spending some time with us. In case you want to take a look at his book, available everywhere, Police and the Empire City. Once again, Police and the Empire City. Holly in Tulsa, Oklahoma. I've been to Tulsa. Hi, Holly.
3: Hi, Kim. It's nice to be on your show.
0: Well, thank you. Thank you. So how can we help?
3: Well, so I am a second grade teacher. I've been teaching for 16 years. And I mean, I know I probably could have asked ChatGPT this question, but how I want to use AI in my classroom, but I really don't even know where to start, what to do. I almost would like to try to teach the kids how to use it when we do writing, like, you know, narratives. But the thing is I don't want them to get all their ideas and stuff from AI. I want them to have their own imagination and use ideas, but maybe just get some help because, you know, how AI is, like ChatGPT.
0: I'm
3: getting to the point where, yes, and I'm getting to where I'm like, I can't even think for myself sometimes.
0: You know what? I've done that too, is that I'll sit there and I'll look at an email that comes in, and it's like three paragraphs. Mm-hmm. And I'm like, okay, I can answer this now, or I can just wait when I have time and I'll just throw into chat and then chat will reply. I'm like, okay.
2: But then you don't even get the information that's in the email, though.
0: Yeah, kind of. You get in the answer.
2: Enough.
0: You know? So with second grade, are just learning to really write sentence structure, is that correct?
3: Yes, we're working on sentence structure. I mean, if I can get them to do, you know, 3 to 4 sentences, a lot of times when I do a writing, depending on what it is that we're wanting to write about, I might try to find a book or something that might can kind of go along with it. And then I just do a whole, I mean, it's a good 30, 40 minute, you know, time span, but I talk about things and I'm like, okay, so give me an idea. Why would you like to, for example, you know, why would you like to go to a pumpkin patch? What would you do at a pumpkin patch or, you know, on a pretty fall day or something like that? Mm-hmm. And then they raise their hands.
0: So what you could do is about the pumpkin patch is you could ask them mm-hmm. to write a little story about the pumpkin patch, right?
3: Mm-hmm.
0: And right. then you could ask them to or show them how to put that pumpkin patch story into AI and mm-hmm. then they could create like a pumpkin patch map a character of somebody who might be at the pumpkin patch. And so instead of replacing the story in the writing, it becomes an augment of the story. What is Wheezy doing now? Well, is she using chat at
2: no
0: all?
2: they don't they're not allowed to go and use AI until the sixth grade.
0: I see.
2: So, okay. But what the teacher does is you can tell is like the teacher has morning work, and every single time they walk into class, there's a morning work question on the board, and it's either a this or that or a explain to me this. But I can tell mm-hmm. when I see their assignments that the teacher used AI. They'll give one example of, you know, this or that, chocolate or vanilla, and then asked AI, give me 50 more like this. You can tell.
0: Mm-hmm. Well, there's mm-hmm. also, there's something called magicschool.ai. My sister is an educator. She uses that.
3: I've heard of that, yeah.
0: So you might want to try that, magicschool.ai. But I really like the idea of using AI to develop like a story and a character that the kids can then relate to. Because you could say to ChatGPT, you know, it was a happy day in the pumpkin patch.
2: Right.
0: And then you get a happy pumpkin.
2: Right. How cool would it be for them to write 4 or 5 sentences and then have ChatGPT turn it into something?
0: Yeah.
2: They would be blown away.
0: I think it'd be amazing. Hey, you know that glow that you see on people who just seem to radiate health? It's not just great lighting. It's what's happening inside their body. 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
0: So we have a group family chat.
2: Mm-hmm.
0: And there's about 10 to 12 people at any given moment just going back and forth. I have it on silence. Otherwise, it would drive me nuts.
2: Okay.
0: But my cousin Arlene posted a picture of her father. And it was her father's birthday. And the picture, I think we have the picture of the before and after. And the photo is, as you can see, it's old.
2: Yeah.
0: It's torn. It's
2: not
0: very good. So I put the old photo into Gemini, and look what it turned into.
2: Did it change the image of what he looks like?
0: No. And then I did my grandparents. Those are my grandparents. And then that's what I colorized it. Now, here's what you want to do. You want to put it into Google Gemini. And then you have to use this particular prompt, or else it will do what you just said.
2: Okay.
0: And it's going to change the face. You want to say, restore and colorize this photo. Repair the scratches and fading. Sharpen the faces. Keep everyone looking exactly the same. And do not ever add anything new.
2: Okay.
0: And if you do that, if you have any old photos, you really ought to be checking it out.
2: It's night and day difference.
0: Phenomenal. And then Arlene wrote back. She's like, you made my day. And I just started crying.
2: Oh,
0: I know. If you need that prompt, it's over on the website at commando.com. 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
0: 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So what say you? Phone calls?
2: Let's do it.
0: Chuck in Seattle, Washington. Hello there, Chuck. It says,
8: hi, Kim.
0: It says you're a singer. Are you a good singer?
8: No, that's the problem.
2: Well, join the club.
0: I'm not a good singer either.
2: Me either.
0: So what's going on?
8: Well, here, I'll give you a little bit of background. I'll try and make this brief before I pose my question to you. But it goes back to, as an adult, I've long appreciated the many sacrifices my parents made and the risks they took in the course of raising my sister and brother and I to ensure that we had good lives. They themselves were Depression-era kids and certainly knew a lot of tough times, but they took steps to make sure we didn't. And so I, as an amateur musician, I thought, well, maybe I could try and capture those thoughts and feelings in a song. And I'm not a songwriter. I've played a lot of songs, but I'm not a songwriter. But I decided the best way to start is to sit down and try to do it. And so I came up with some words and a guitar accompaniment to go with it. And I recorded myself on my iPad. And
0: now, Chuck, you haven't used any AI at all? Trying to get this project off the ground?
8: None, no.
0: Okay, all right.
8: Totally organic. So I have the words and the music with what I'm happy with. The only part I haven't been able to get happy with is my singing presentation. I just don't think I have a strong voice, and I think it doesn't sound good.
0: So what do you want to do with this song? You want to release it? You're looking for somebody to actually sing it? You want to put an AI voice behind it? What do you want to do?
8: Well, possibly. I know in back in the day, other people had the same wish to try and improve or bolster their singing.
0: Yes, and they used auto-tune.
2: Yeah.
0: A program called CapCut, it has something called Voice Enhancer.
2: Mm-hmm.
0: Have you ever tried that?
2: I haven't tried that one.
0: It's actually pretty good. You might want to try that, Chuck. CapCut Voice Enhancer.
2: It's free, by the way.
0: It is free. There's also a plugin called G Snap that will go in there and do it. But you know what would be kind of fun to do is to take these lyrics, then you could have AI enhance the lyrics, and then you could have AI voice track it. You could have AI do the music. But then you lose that organicness.
2: Well, that's what I was just
0: doing it.
2: I was just about to say, if I didn't hear his story prior to his question, I would have said, oh, here's the steps to have AI do it. But it's for his parents, from him. Bad or good, it should be his voice.
0: Right.
2: You it can tweak be. It a little bit, like you said, with the voice enhancement, but it definitely should be his voice.
0: See, now you give me hope. I'm feeling that I might be able to finally do that Christmas release.
2: Oh, what day are you planning on doing that? Because I'm going to be sick. And I'll be sick after I hear it.
0: You know what? That is not necessary.
2: But it was silly.
0: It was not necessary. Still to come, the safest way to pay. Is it a swipe or is it a tap? Here on the Kim Komando Show. There's really only three major wireless networks in America.
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3: NBC News Radio, I'm Lisa Carton. Iran says it's closing the Strait of Hormuz due to ceasefire violations by the U.S. and Israel. According to multiple reports, Iran's Joint Military Command cited Israeli airstrikes in Lebanon among the key reasons today. Meanwhile, diplomats are gathering in Switzerland to try to advance the ceasefire agreement. Vice President J.D. Vance confirmed today he's preparing to join the talks soon after canceling his scheduled trip late Thursday.
4: They want to do a delicate dance. The Qataris and the Pakistanis want to make sure that we do this in the right way. So I'm trying to be respectful.
3: Iran state media says its negotiating team is still expected to travel to Switzerland for talks with the U.S. President Trump is endorsing two Republican candidates for South Carolina governor. On social media Friday, Trump endorsed both South Carolina Lieutenant Governor Pamela Yvette and the state's Attorney General Alan Wilson. The two candidates are heading to a runoff next week. Trump claims, saying with either one, you can't go wrong. At least 13 people were injured in a drive-by shooting on Chicago's South Side late Friday night. Chicago police say two gunmen pulled up alongside a group and opened fire before fleeing in a red SUV. The victims, ranging in age from 17 to 47 years old, were hit and most were taken to nearby hospitals. Two of the victims were listed in critical condition and the motive for the shooting is under investigation. Another round of severe weather is headed toward the central U.S. Forecasters say there's a good chance of severe thunderstorms today from Missouri to Wyoming, with the most intense weather in parts of Kansas and Nebraska. The storms are capable of producing large hail, damaging winds, and possible tornadoes. On Sunday, the storms will move eastward through Missouri and into Kentucky and southern Illinois. There'll also be a chance of severe storms Monday, moving into the mid-Atlantic. 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
6: How serious is youth vaping? Irreversible lung damage.

0: were absolutely inappropriate and frankly disgusting. Fine's comments follow Vance's critique of Israel's leadership for speaking out against a memorandum of understanding signed by the U.S. and Iran. Vance's comments also spark pushback from other conservatives like Fox News host Brian Kilmeade, who said he was shocked by the vice president's criticism of Israel.
1: President Trump is endorsing both Republican candidates for South Carolina governor. In a post on Truth Social Friday, Trump said he can't hurt one of them by only endorsing the other. He instead endorsed both South Carolina Lieutenant Governor Pamela Yvette and the state's Attorney General Alan Wilson. The two candidates are heading to a runoff next week. Trump went on saying, with either one, you can't go wrong. An old wooden church in New York City with a long history has been severely damaged after a Friday afternoon fire. More from Andrew Whitman.
2: The South Bushwick Reformed Church has stood on Bushwick Avenue since 1853. It's one of just eight wooden houses of worship officially landmarked by the city's Landmarks Preservation Commission. Flames broke out at the church Friday afternoon. It's one firefighter was injured. No details. Cause of the fire is being investigated. While the church building predates Brooklyn joining New York City, its congregation dates all the way back to the 1600s and the city's Dutch colonial period.
1: Toy Story 5 may be the biggest movie of the year so far. Deadline says the latest entry in the Disney Pixar franchise is not only on track to have the biggest debut weekend of 2026, but potentially the largest over the last 2 years. The report says Toy Story 5 is projected to make over $170 million. Lisa Carton, NBC News Radio.
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7: 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We'll also explore the mission of the National Cemetery Administration and learn how Fort Snelling National Cemetery honors those who served through burial eligibility, committal services, and lasting memorial benefits. Our first guest today is Charles Martin. He's here to talk about the big picture of the Veterans Benefits Administration and how veterans can connect with the benefits they've earned. He serves as the Veterans Service Center Manager at the St. Paul Regional Office. 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
8: Thanks for having me, Doug. Happy to be here.
7: Yeah, glad to have you. Now, you had told me in our pre-show meeting that you have been on the show before.
8: I have, yes, sir.
7: It's been a few years, though, so welcome back.
8: Yeah, thank you. Great to be back.
7: Well, it's good to have you here. And for those that don't remember, how about if you tell us a little bit, but don't spend too much time on the fact that, you know, you were born in Hawaii and spent a little bit of time there.
8: Yeah,
7: but,
8: yeah,
7: you know, just tell us the other good stuff.
8: Yeah, absolutely. Yeah, so my dad served 26 years honorably in the United States Navy. You know, allowed me to travel the world, see things that a normal kid probably wouldn't see. Fast forwarding to my path through VA, actually my wife's brother, my brother-in-law, was a claims processor there. And, you know, they were looking to staff up. And he said, you know, hey, you know, you might want to look into this. You know, I know you have that military connection. We do some really good work here. And fast forward 17 years later, I'm here. Talking to you,
7: wow,
8: Doug.
7: Wow, man, 17 years.
8: Yes, sir.
7: At the VBA. Veterans Benefits Administration. Thank you. Thank you for your service to our veterans. I mean, I know that, you know, this is always

0: kind of a hot topic, right? Mm-hmm. We want to make sure that our veterans get the benefits, the entitlements that they have earned through their service. And oftentimes, there's a compensation that comes along with it because of an injury or whatever. Yeah. And we're going to get into all that. Yeah, but again, I want to say thank you so much for doing what you do, because it's not always an easy job. So let's start there.
1: Yes, sir.
0: All right. you guys have been busy.
1: Very busy.
0: You got a lot going on, yep. A ton of different claims every year. Talk to us a little bit, or give us that picture. Paint this picture of really what kind of scale or magnitude we're talking about as it relates to claims and the benefits that are reaching out to you guys.
1: Absolutely. So far this year, we've processed 2 million claims, and that's a huge number. The state, the St. Paul regional office alone, on a yearly basis, we complete tens and thousands of claims, ranging anywhere from disability claims, pension claims, educational benefits. Also with that, we've had a strong focus on our workforce development, training our claims processors on the most complex claims to get greater accuracy. And also, we've invested in tools so that we can be more productive and kind of, you know, eliminate some of that, you know, some of the holdups that, that have taken place in that claims process, so we can have a more efficient, streamlined way to process veterans claims.
0: When you talk about some of the tools, does that mean, because this is another big hot topic, right, is the addition of AI.
1: Yep.
0: Do you use AI somehow, some way to help kind of filter through some of these things? Or does it always have to be a human touch or human eyes on
1: these? Yeah, for sure. So, you know, when we process our claims, we use the Veterans Benefit Management System, also known as VBMS. It's kind of just our electronic proprietary claims processing software that we use.
0: This is the same process that a CVSO would use.
1: Correct. Okay. Yes. Yeah. So it allows us to track the claim in real time, allows us to communicate with other regional offices real time. As far as AI goes, you know, definitely, you know, in this society, you know, we want to try to use those tools to help us work smarter and faster, right? AI is not here to replace the humans. It's just to make our job a lot easier. So VBA has implemented some of those things as far as automation tools, as far as looking up records to make the research a lot easier. You know, a claims processor can just, you know, type in a word and it, boom, you know, pulls it, you know, through 100 pages of medical evidence, you know, it pulls up that keyword that we're that they're looking for to allow them to process those claims easier. And there's also some piloting going on with AI as far as automated decisions. So, you know, they can run it through, but still is going to need that claims processor to review it to make sure that it's correct.
0: Yeah, I would imagine that's real helpful, especially when you're looking at, you're going to have to help me out with some of the terminology, but, you know, secondary benefits that might come along with a main compensation that was granted or disability. I forget what that terminology is, but, you know, when you're trying to understand what else might be connected to the one driving thing.
1: Yeah.
0: And so in your St. Paul office then, how many people do you have working on these claims? Because, I mean, this is just a ton.
1: Well, in my division alone, in the compensation area, we have about 354 employees working claims. So it's a huge operation. We also have a pension management center. They've specialized in pension claims. And we also have our benefit eligibility team, also known as the BEST. They kind of do those ancillary benefits, dependencies, and whatnot. So all in all, probably about, you know, 800 claims processors across the St. Paul regional office.
0: And when you say processors, then does that mean like the actual person that's doing the adjudication? So the CVSO gets all the data, they put it in the VBMS system, and it comes to one of your personnel, and they look at it like, yep, everything's in order. Yes, in fact, this is service-connected. Yes, we can grant whatever it is that they're looking to grant.
1: Correct. Yes, sir.
0: Wow. Okay.
1: Yeah.
0: Whew. All right. Processing times. Mm-hmm. Let's talk into that or talk about that just for a little bit, right? Because you're saying, you know, overall 2 million claims, quite a bit, you know, in your St. Paul office.
1: Yep.
0: I can't imagine, even with the use of AI, although it might make you a little bit more efficient. Mm-hmm. Again, you said you got to put human eyes on it.
1: Absolutely.
0: I mean, what are we talking about? I mean, how long are we needing to spend on one application, but then what does the overall timeline really look like to get from point A to point
1: so,
0: B?
1: So right now, our average days to process is about 65.1 days. To give you some, you know, to compare that, you know, a couple years ago, we were at 100 plus days. So, you know, we've made some significant decreases in that area in order to process veterans' claims more efficiently. Also, as far as our backlog, so VBA, we categorize backlog claims as claims older than 125 days.
0: Okay.
1: In March of 2020, you know, we were well above, you know, that, 200,000 number. As to today, you know, we're under 75,000 in backlog claims. So that's just a real concerted effort on VBA to identify those longest pending claims because veterans shouldn't have to wait, and making those a top priority so that we can get those processed and get those benefits to those veterans that they deserve and earn.
0: Yeah, no, that's great. And I know that that was one of the priorities of the new secretary when he came in was obvious. And I think it's been a priority for everybody,
1: absolutely,
0: right?
1: Yeah.
0: But you have to, one, have the staff to do it.
1: Mm-hmm.
0: I can't imagine what it would be like to be in an office, in a cube, whatever, behind a monitor for 8 hours and just doing this all day long. I mean, it has to kind of get mundane, but it's very, very important work. So how do you keep your team motivated?
1: When I was a claims processor eons ago, I would always say, you know, every claim is different. Every claim has a story. And when you really dive into these claims, you know, you get to see these veterans' stories. You know, you get to see where they were stationed, where they were traveled, you know, their MOSs. You get to see all that stuff. And it's really fascinating, you know. And you can, you know, you go home one day and say, you know what? You know, I just worked a claim for a guy who, you know, had two Purple Hearts and did this and did that. You know, it's just amazing. And, you know, you get to actually call those folks and say, you know, hey, just want to let you know, got your claim, took care of you, it's been processed, you're going to get, you know, XYZ for your benefit. Do you have any questions? And then, you know, thank them for their service. You know, that's a really good feeling when you can really, you know, put a name and a face behind that claim. I always have a saying that, you know, every case has a face, every claim has a name.
0: Yeah.
1: And it's true. It's just not just a number, you know.
0: Yeah.
1: You're really affecting people's lives. And we're doing that here at St. Paul. We're turning in the positive direction. Still a lot of work to be done overall in VBA, but definitely turning in the right direction.
0: Well, what a great attitude to have, right? Knowing that and understanding that, believing that, because
1: Absolutely.
0: It's true.
1: Absolutely.
0: All stories are unique. All veterans are unique. Their situation is unique. And at the end of the day, you have to have empathy, maybe some sympathy here and there, but you also have rules to follow, too.
1: Absolutely. Got to apply the law. Absolutely.
0: And that must be a hard part, though, is when you go through all the stuff and then you realize this is someone who – it really is not service connected, you know. I mean, that's got to be a tough conversation to have too.
1: It is a tough conversation, and you know, there can be a lot of negative effects on the perception of VA as far as, you know, us not wanting to grant benefits, but we actually really want to when we do. And usually, you know, it's just a piece of evidence that we're missing, or you know, we're missing a certain diagnosis that they haven't received from a doctor yet. You know, and so when you have to, you know, really going down and talking with them, working with the VSOs, trying to explain this to that veteran of what we need to, you know, get them to that next level so they can get that service connection.
0: Yeah, that's awesome. Well, hey, we're going to take a quick break here. We'll come back. We'll dive into a little bit more details and talk about how you're helping and supporting our veterans here, not only in Minnesota, but I assume you got a nationwide caseload. So we'll dive into that. This is Minnesota Military Radio. Please stay with us. We'll be right back.
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0: Welcome back to Minnesota Military Radio. 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And Charles, you know, we were talking about, you know, processing time and all those good things. But let's talk about something that maybe people don't generally know about as it relates to benefits. Because I think at top of mind, someone will say, oh, yeah, it's obviously a disability and they get compensation for that. But are there other things that maybe just aren't as popular or people know about?
1: Absolutely. So we also at VA, we also have multiple programs. One program is our VA home loan guarantee. No down payment in most cases, no private mortgage insurance, and you actually can get a competitive rate there. So I encourage veterans to, you know, look into that if they're looking to purchase a home. We also offer pension benefits. So, you know, for that, you just need wartime service with limited. And if you have limited income and financial need, that's a separate benefit from disability compensation. And it doesn't require any service-connected conditions. So it's mostly need-based for those veterans that need that.
0: And obviously, we don't have the time, you know, with another 9 minutes to go to go into all of the eligibility. But would you say go to your
1: VSO,
0: county veteran service officer?
1: VSO to see if you qualify, absolutely.
0: You know, we talked about, you know, of course, VA.gov is a resource, but go to a real person that you can talk to in their office in your county, and you'll get great information
1: there.
0: Okay, how about someone who's brand new to this thing and, you know, they just maybe they don't really understand the system. So how do you help somebody other than going through the county veteran service officer? But how do you help people to really navigate this process to get the benefits?
1: I want to reassure the listeners here. Don't be intimidated. You've earned these benefits. You know, if this is your first time, it can be a lengthy process. But and by no means there should be no barriers for that person. Top of mind, I always say, you know, go to a VSO, one of those organizations, MNDVA, DAV, VFW, all great resources, free use, right? Free claim agents, and they know it. They've processed, you know, millions of claims. Also, you know, VA.gov is a great user portal where you can upload documents, you can submit claims, you can check the status of your claim. So really all great resources there. And then also, you know, come in person. Come talk to somebody. Schedule an appointment.
0: You said the word free, and I think it's important to reiterate that because one of the hot topics I've had a couple of legislators on recently, and we've talked about the Claim Shark bill that they're trying to get pushed through here in Minnesota. I would imagine that through your career you've seen those claims where you find out the veteran had to pay thousands of dollars to process a claim they could have got done for free.
1: Could have got done for free, yeah. You know, and, you know, I have my own separate opinions about, you know, the paid attorney process, but there's free resources.
0: Yeah.
1: For the veterans.
0: That should be the last resort.
1: That should be the last
0: resort.
1: Is
0: having to pay for that service.
1: Absolutely.
0: Yeah, no, I appreciate that. Yeah. We've talked about this again many times on the show, the PACT Act,
1: yep.
0: Right? We know it was, you know, a landmark piece of legislation. So talk to us a little bit about how have you guys responded to it? What does it look like now?
1: So, you know, when that legislation was passed, you know, VA had to have a rapid response. So we staffed up. We had more training on those new disabilities that were now, you know, eligible for benefits because, you know, we got, you know, thousands of more eligible veterans for there. So we had to make sure that we were staffed up and that we had the training in place in order to execute that mission. We also have staff, you know, directed to actually work those PACT claims so that they see them more frequently. And so, you know, they're a little bit easier for them to process. So we've done a lot of work getting those claims processed and getting those claims in the right people's hands.
0: So if someone's listening right now and for some reason they have no idea what the heck we're talking about, can you just kind of give the quick, hey, here's what you need to know really about the PACT Act and who might be eligible for it?
1: Yeah, yep. So what the PACT Act did is it extended benefits for thousands of veterans for burn pit, those who were exposed to burn pit, Agent Orange, radiation, and other toxic substances can cause, you know, various cancers, various respiratory issues, and other illnesses.
0: Yeah, and what do they call that? It was, and I always forget this word, but you know, because you were there,
1: presumptive.
0: Thank you. That's what I was trying to think
1: presumptive
0: of. Before.
1: Conditions. Presumptive conditions. Yeah. So it's automatic. Yep. If we can put you in that place at that time and you have that condition, it's automatic.
0: It's an automatic thing.
1: Yes, sir.
0: Yeah. Absolutely. Okay.
1: And
0: You had to have a diagnosis. Yeah. Right. you can't just make something up and say, "Hey, I was there, so I automatically
1: need that diagnosis for sure."
0: And again, another resource, right? Go to that CVSO and talk about where you're at, what your service is, and those conditions. And they'll be able to tell you if it was a presumptive or not.
1: Absolutely.
0: Okay, cool. Well, thank you for highlighting that for us. Okay, here's another one.
1: Okay.
0: Because you're locally, it must be really easy to serve this population right here in the metro. But you've got veterans everywhere. How do you get everywhere? How do you get to those other areas?
1: Yeah, so we know that a significant veterans live in rural areas here in Minnesota. So VA has made a effort to go out into those more rural areas. We've expanded our VA accredited claims agents to our rural counties and our Native American communities. We've also participated in various stand down and outreach events in those rural communities. We've also worked in close collaboration with Minnesota Department of Veteran Affairs and ensuring that we can reach out to those folks in those rural areas because we know that, you know, it's hard for folks to, you know, make it up to the metro. And we also utilize some of our virtual meetings and whatnot to ensure that we can connect with those people.
0: Yeah. And I think more people on the ground getting out and about, talking about the benefits, the resources available. We know every county has a county veteran service officer. We know that we have tribal service veteran officers. We know that the Minnesota Department of Veterans Affairs has a claims and services team, field operations team that gets out and puts boots on the ground. And it's great to hear that you work in concert with them because you can't compete against each other because, after all, this is a veteran who's earned something. We got to take care of them.
1: Yep. Teamwork makes the dream work.
0: Yeah, that's what they say.
1: That's what they say.
0: Yeah. All right. So you're getting out, you're doing some outreach and trying to really share, you know, what's going on and really what someone might need to do in order to find out whether they're eligible. You know, I just tell people, if you served, just go talk to somebody.
1: Talk to somebody.
0: Talk to a VSO. Yep. Talk to somebody, and they'll let you know.
1: Yep. Or go to VA.gov, too.
0: Or go to VA.gov. There you go. We'll plug that one more time. Okay. So we've been spending, you know, really the last 15 minutes, and we're talking about veterans. Veterans, obviously, they did a lot of the hard work, but there's a group of people that did some hard work as well, and that is the families, surviving members of that family. Maybe you can talk a little bit about maybe some of those benefits, Gold Star families, that type of stuff.
1: Absolutely. So, yeah, you know, we have tons of benefits for veterans and their dependents, right? So one benefit that we have is our dependency indemnity compensation, where, you know, if a veteran died in service or if a veteran died of a service-connected disability, their dependents may be eligible for some type of monthly compensation. We also have burial benefits, which we'll get into with my crew here from the cemetery. And then also we have some educational benefits as well that are also eligible for some dependents too.
0: And so I think that's an important thing, right? If a veteran is receiving compensation right now for a disability that they have because of service and they pass away generally, that benefit just ends.
1: Correct.
0: But if they die because of that service-related injury, there's a chance that that surviving spouse would continue, or would be the children too, or what would that look like?
1: Mainly the surviving spouse.
0: Okay.
1: If they died from a service-connected disability, then they can get that monthly compensation.
0: And is there a time limit on this? Like, if there's a surviving spouse listening right now, and they're like, "My husband, my wife died, you know, five years ago."
1: He's got the death certificate. You know, if you have what the veteran died of, and it's there, and service-connected.
0: Yeah, so it's not too late to apply for the benefit.
1: Not too late to apply.
0: Yeah, and I think one of the things you guys talk about a lot is when is it that you say you're going to apply, filling out this form, because then you've got a little bit of time to put the documentation mm-hmm. together, but then you get backdated. Is that right?
1: Correct, yes. We protect that data claim from the moment that you sign it, from the time that we get it. The data claim is protected.
0: All right, we've got less than a minute. Going back to our veteran community. Mm-hmm. They're listening right now.
1: Yep.
0: They've never filed a claim, or they have, but they haven't checked in with somebody in a long time.
1: Yep.
0: What message do you have to that person?
1: Yeah, it doesn't matter if you served 5 years ago, 45 years ago, file a claim, talk to VSO. This is not a handout. These are benefits that you have honorably earned, and it's our duty here at VA to supply you and to give you that help that you need with those benefits. I would say go to va.gov, go to your VSO,
0: And would you recommend someone at least check in, periodically, even if they're already receiving a claim, just to make sure?
1: Go talk with someone, schedule a meeting, schedule an appointment with someone at VA, so you can see and check the status of your claim.
0: Yeah, well, that's awesome. Well, hey, Charles, we appreciate you coming in. Thanks so much. Great to have you back in the studio
1: absolutely.
0: Again.
1: Great to be back.
0: And again, thanks for doing what you're doing and taking care of all of our veterans.
1: Yeah, and I just want to thank the veteran community out there. And, it's a great thing that we do, and we're very thankful for your service that you provide to this country.
0: Awesome. All right. Thank you, Charles Martin. He's the Veterans Service Center Manager at the St. Paul Regional Office for the Veterans Benefits Administration. 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Please stay with us. We'll be right back.
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9: NBC News Radio, I'm Lisa Carton. Vice President J.D. Vance says he expects to travel to Switzerland in the coming days to join U.S. talks with Iran. Vance confirmed his plans today, telling Fox News it may happen as soon as tomorrow. He noted talks are underway after President Trump's son-in-law, Jared Kushner, and special envoy Steve Witkoff arrived there earlier today. Vance said commercial ships are moving large amounts of cargo and oil through Iran's key waterways under the ceasefire agreement.
10: The Straits of Hormuz yesterday, that is a record going back to even before the conflict started. So you're seeing those ships move.
9: Vance's remarks came before Iran announced today it is closing the vital waterway due to Israeli attacks in Lebanon. The U.S. men's soccer team has clinched a top spot in the World Cup after Turkey lost to Paraguay on Friday night. The next game for Team USA, Thursday, against Turkey. Lisa Carton, NBC News Radio.
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14: 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I take Ibrance, palbociclib.
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0: Welcome back to Minnesota Military Radio. I'm your host, Doug Wortham. And for the second half of the show, we're joined by Marcus Iverson and Jason Sellius to talk about the mission of the National Cemetery Administration and the services available at Fort Snelling National Cemetery. Marcus serves as the assistant director, and Jason serves as a program analyst with the Fort Snelling National Cemetery Complex. Marcus and Jason, welcome to Minnesota Military.
18: Thanks for having us.
19: Yeah, thanks for having us on.
0: All right. Good to have you guys in and, you know, really talk about the National Cemetery. We've had our state partners on many times to talk about the state veterans cemeteries, but, you know, I think it's important to talk about Fort Snelling and show some love to our national cemeteries as well. But before we get there, I just want to start with Marcus. You served. Tell us a little bit about your background and what led you to Fort Snelling.
18: Yeah, so I was in the U.S. Army for 5 years. I was stationed in Baumholder, Germany. I was a field artillery officer. I was deployed to Iraq twice, one 12-month tour and one 14-month tour. And then after that, I separated as a captain and then came back home, got a job at the Veterans Hospital here in Minneapolis as an intern. Served in a management role for about 11 years. And then I transitioned, saw an opportunity to go to the National Cemetery. I didn't think I would get hired there. I did, and the rest is history, and it's been great.
0: Yeah, well, thank you for your service. We appreciate that. And Jason, I was looking at my notes here as Marcus was introducing himself there. I realized I forgot to put the ka in front of it, so it's Caselius. I apologize for making that mistake. But Jason, give us a little bit about your history. I know you served as well.
19: I served. I was Air Force. I'm a Desert Storm veteran. So I
0: congratulations. Me too. I like to call that the Good War.
19: The Good War.
0: Yeah.
19: I was stationed in Saudi Arabia.
0: I was too.
19: And,
0: okay.
19: I'm going to kind of tie it back to your first segment. I was exposed to burn pits. I applied for benefits with the PACT Act. And I'm really appreciative for that, and it's been working out great. I get my medical care at the Minneapolis VA Medical Center.
0: That's great. Not only do you work for the VA, but you get care at the VA, and so you're a double advocate then.
19: Absolutely.
0: Yeah, well, thank you for your service. I spent time, this could turn into a Desert Storm show. We don't want to do that. We're talking about the cemetery, but I spent time in Dahran, Khobar, and then we moved to a little tiny town north, just south of Kuwait, called El Sarar. Where were you at?
19: King Khalid Military City.
0: Ah, yeah.
19: The forward operating location. Yeah, yeah. It was an interesting.
0: Yeah, I bet it was. Well, we'll talk more later maybe about some of those stories from the good old Desert Shield, Desert Storm days. All right. Well, let's talk about why you guys are here. The National Cemetery out of Fort Snelling, and Marcus, I wanna start with you. Let's just hear kind of what the core mission is of the National Cemetery Administration, or NCA. Tell us a little bit about that mission, and you know, kind of really what the complex itself represents for us in the community.
18: So, National Cemetery Administration, it consists of 157 national cemeteries across the nation. We partner with 124 VA grant funded state and tribal cemeteries, and we oversee about 4 million grave sites across the nation. What we're really proud about, in 2025, we scored 98 on the American Customer Service Satisfaction Score, which is the highest ever score in all of industry. That was a great achievement by the National Cemetery Administration. North Woods, which is one of our satellite cemeteries under the Fort Snelling National Cemetery Complex, they were ranked in the top 5 for their customer service. So that means that they were above average in 5 key metrics with their customer service. So we're very proud of that. And Brian Gleisner, our cemetery manager out there. It's veteran service veterans at the National Cemetery Administration, about 2,200 employees across the nation. Compare that to a VA hospital. Our local one here is over 5,000 employees. So we're a very small agency when it comes to the VA. About 74% of the employees are vets, and 28% are disabled. And this is the highest rate of any federal agency. And the vision of the National Cemetery Administration is to be the model of excellence for burial and memorials for our nation's veterans and their families. And so a breakdown what Fort Snelling National Cemetery is. We're called a complex, so it's Fort Snelling National Cemetery Complex. And we consist of 3 different cemeteries. We have our main cemetery, which is the Fort Snelling National Cemetery, where we have 55 staff. And we did, in 2025, 4,697 burials in 2025. So we're in the fifth busiest cemetery in the nation.
0: Is Arlington number one?
18: Arlington is actually under the Department of Army. One would actually be Riverside out of California.
0: Oh, okay. I did not know that.
18: Yeah, they're close to 7,000 burials per year.
0: Wow.
18: So, and then we have Fargo National Cemetery in Harwood, North Dakota, where we have 2 staff and they do 247 burials. That's what they did last year in 2025. And again, I said Northwoods in Harshaw, which is next to Rylander, Wisconsin. And they have 1 staff there, and they did 85 burials in 2025. So we oversee all those, directly oversee all those cemeteries. And then we also partner with the state veterans cemeteries here in Minnesota. Little Falls, Preston, Duluth, and Redwood Falls. Huge kudos out to the cemetery program for the state. It seems like they're always being recognized at a national level. I know a couple of years ago I went out to Little Falls to present their BIFT award because they ranked the top in the shrine inspection.
0: Yeah, and Duluth just got recognized again.
18: Correct.
0: So, yeah, they do a great job. Dave Swantek, we've had on the show many times, and has a great program over there.
18: He does, yeah. So great there. And then our surrounding North Dakota, Wisconsin, those are the states that we partner with, too. They have great state cemeteries, too. So we want people to be buried at any national cemetery or state cemetery. And they've earned that benefit.
0: And our listeners can rest assured that regardless if it's a national cemetery, a state cemetery, they are going to be buried, and they'll get that perpetual care. And, you know, they can expect high-class service and a great-looking grounds all the time.
18: Exactly. Yes, we're held to that shrine standard. So there's no excuses for dead grass leading headstones, and those headstones are 220 pounds. They sink, they slant, and so we're constantly doing rehab projects with them. You may come in the middle of the summer and see a whole section that's been where they're raising all the headstones out and resetting them, tearing out all the turf, the grass, and reapplying sod, leveling it all out. So, and that will constantly be going on through perpetuity is what we call it.
0: Perpetuity. That's awesome. Thank you for sharing. There's a lot of great information. And I want to make sure we get into some of the other things here. Otherwise, we'll run out of time. We're already at 8 minutes in this segment. And I want to get Jason in here real quick. And maybe you can talk a little bit about eligibility. You know, we've had the state cemetery talk about eligibility. You know, is it the same? Can you just talk through what it looks like for you and then the pre-eligibility process?
19: So for eligibility, you know, I could talk for 20 minutes and go line by line through the policy, but that's not going to work. What people need to, I think the big takeaway, the veteran, the spouse, the dependent child, they're all eligible, and there are no fees associated with the burial, the memorial, any of that. If you're interested in knowing or if you're concerned about your eligibility status, I highly recommend pre-registration. You can go to cem.va.gov, and you can do it right there online. You can come into the cemetery if you want to, and we'll help you fill one of those forms out. But that's an important process that'll give you peace of mind and let you know that, yes, you are indeed eligible for burial in any national cemetery.
0: Is that pre-registration just for the veteran, and then does that then automatically mean that their spouse is pre-eligible, certified as well? Or
19: a spouse can fill out their own form if they want to.
0: Okay, and just
19: determine
0: the
19: their eligibility.
0: Okay.
19: If you're married at time of death, it doesn't matter who predeceases the other, then the spouse is eligible.
0: Gotcha. Okay, and then You said obviously it's the pre-registration form, but just real specific here, 15 seconds for the veteran. Is there anything that would make them ineligible, a type of a discharge or anything like that?
19: So yes, there are times when people are not eligible. Mm-hmm.
0: So just serving doesn't mean you're eligible. That's why you want to do pre-eligibility, provide documentation.
19: Yeah. If there's any question, there are, like I said, I could spend 20 minutes and go through the policy. If you have any question, I highly recommend the pre-registration. It's not a requirement, but it is going to help you. It's tied to our Veterans Legacy Memorial Program. Yeah. So as soon as you fill that out and you get your eligibility is determined, then you're automatically enrolled into Veterans Legacy Memorial Program, which is it's an online memorial, and you can actually, as the veteran, you can start telling your story before you pass away, and then after you pass away, that VLM, Veterans Legacy Memorial, is going to stay active so your loved ones can continue to tell your story.
0: That's awesome. All right, we're going to take a quick break here. We'll come back. We'll talk a little bit more about the National Cemetery Complex out there at Fort Snelling. This is Minnesota Military Radio. Please stay with us. We'll be right back.
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0: 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Before we continue our conversation with our guest from the Fort Snelling National Cemetery Complex, just want to let you know that there's a VA Resource Fair coming up. It's celebrating America's 250th anniversary of independence. It's on July 1st. That's a Wednesday from 11 to 2 out at the Minneapolis VA. Resources on site, VA health team will be there, Veterans Benefits Administration will be there, who we had in the last segment, and of course our Fort Snelling National Cemetery folks will be out there as well. So go to that resource fair on July 1st out at the Minneapolis VA. All right, carried over into this segment, our couple of guests here, I've got Marcus Syverson and Jason, and I'm going to say it right this time, right? Casselius. You two from the National Cemetery, the Fort Snelling Complex, thanks for being here with us, talking about what's going on out there. We have a short amount of time here, and Jason, I want to start with you on this segment. You know, it's kind of a crazy day. Families are dealing with the loss of a loved one, and they're going to come out to the cemetery. What can they expect? What do you tell someone to expect when they come out for an internment?
19: Well, first of all, I think people should expect and will receive excellent customer care. It'll be a positive experience where you're talking to a person who can answer your questions and walk you through the process. But so for the committal service itself on the day of the burial, you'll come out to the cemetery about 15 minutes prior to your committal service, and you'll meet with one of our administration specialists. And they will kind of walk you through expectations. They'll answer questions, go over paperwork, and make sure that you're comfortable. And from there, you're going to go to a committal shelter where you'll have about 15 minutes for a committal service. Whether it's a dependent child, spouse, or a veteran, it's the same allotment. Of course, the big difference is that for the veteran, we're going to have honors. We'll start the committal service with honors. That can be the Department of Defense. It can be your local American Legion or VFW. Or we have at Fort Snelling, we have our own in-house rifle squad. They do a terrific job, and you can schedule honors with them as well. So after the honors is completed, you have just a few minutes there to say your final goodbyes, and then the interment will take place that day. The gravesite will be ready to visit by 4 o'clock that same day.
0: Awesome. And Marcus, obviously ahead of going out for the committal service, a family needs to decide what means in which they want to have their loved one remembered, right? So what are some of the types of burials that you guys do?
18: Another different burials that we do, we have in-ground cremation. So if it cremains, we have in-ground gravesite plots with an upright headstone. We have columbarium niches too, which is kind of like the wall or a mausoleum also, it's known as. And then we have what we call traditional gravesite. So if you have a private vault you want to bring in, we have burial space for that. We have pre-placed crypts too, which are double depth. So if we have like a veteran and a spouse, the first decedent goes on the bottom, and then the second decedent that comes in goes on top. And then also we have a scatter garden too, if that's a choice. We can scatter cremated remains. And a memorialization if the remains are unrecoverable, if we scatter them, or if they're scattered at a lake or someone's property, we can memorialize them.
0: And Jason, so regardless of how someone decides that they want their remains handled, right, what type of burial or whatever, the 15 minutes, I mean, that process is the same. It doesn't matter who or what type, you get that same level of honors or, you know, committal time.
19: That's right. It's a committal service. It's brief. It's not a funeral or a memorial service.
0: Yeah.
19: It's a committal. It's absolutely dignified.
0: Opportunity to pay your final respects. And yeah, absolutely. I don't want to run out of time here, but there are different types of markers that you all will put, a memorial marker, I guess you call it. So can you talk a little bit about that and, you know, what kind of choices or options does someone have?
19: So at the cemetery, at one of our cemeteries, it's standardized in the columbarium. It's white marble niche cover at a gravesite. It's an upright white marble, and that's going to be standardized if you're in a veteran cemetery. Now, if you're in a private cemetery somewhere, the VA can still provide a grave marker at a private cemetery. If you already have a private marker in a private cemetery, the VA can provide a bronze medallion to be affixed to that private marker.
0: Okay.
19: So there's a lot of options there.
0: Yeah, perfect. I mean, and obviously, I mean, that's why the cemeteries look so nice, because we do have uniformity in headstones or whatever. Just the last couple of minutes, you know, Marcus, I think that one of the things that people might want to know is one thing we can't control is the fact that we're going to die. We are all going to die at some point in time. And, you know, the space that you have in your national cemeteries, let's just talk Fort Snelling, you know, I mean, it looks kind of full out there. I don't know. I mean, I haven't seen all of the grounds, right? The number of acres you have, but I would imagine you got to have some type of a plan for the future.
18: Yeah. And I thought the same too. When I was, before I started working at the National Cemetery, driving by it, going to Terminal 2, it looks like it's full. We're not even near full. We got decades and decades of space left here. We're hundreds of years of traditional caskets or casket space left because we're such a high cremation rate. We're actually going to transition some of the casket space to cremations. We're working on building a new columbarium courtyard. We'll for 5,000 more niches, and that will only be half of the project, and we'll we'll build another 5,000 in the next 5 years, too. So it'll be 10,000 new columbarium niches. We're going to be open for decades and decades and decades. So don't have this thought that I'm going to take a gravesite away from another veteran. There's plenty of gravesites out there. We want you to take advantage of this benefit.
0: Yeah, no, that's a great point. And I would imagine that this is a constant thought as you're going through your planning, your vision, your strategic planning, that type of stuff, of knowing what you have and what you can support. Because you've got models, I assume, you know, the number of veterans that are serving. There's probably X percentage of veterans want to be buried in one of our national or state cemeteries. And so you got a good idea. Hundreds of years.
18: Yeah. So, yeah, we're landlocked in Minneapolis at Fort Snelling, but we could open up another cemetery way sure. down the line nearby. But for Fargo National Cemetery, right across the border in North Dakota, we bought 30 additional acres right next to our existing cemetery. So we're up to 35 acres there.
0: That's awesome. All right, we're going to run out of time here. Jason, what's the best way for someone to find out more information or stay up to date on things going on at the National Cemetery of Fort Snelling?
19: So I'll give it to you again. That website is cem.va.gov. There's a lot of resources right there. That's kind of our homepage nationally. And then locally, I would steer people to the Facebook. That's what we use for social media, and that's where you're going to get some really up-to-date information. So yeah. Find us on Facebook.
0: All right. 10 seconds. Marcus, final thought?
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0: Awesome. 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
4: NBC News Radio, I'm Lisa Carton. President Trump is at Camp David for the weekend as the U.S.-Iran talks get off to a rough start. The talks were supposed to start Friday in Geneva, but were postponed due to what the White House said were logistical issues. Vice President J.D. Vance confirmed that those negotiations are getting underway with the arrival of Jared Kushner and Steve Witkoff today.
10: They want to do a delicate dance. The Qataris and the Pakistanis want to make sure that we do this in the right way. So I'm trying to be respectful.
4: Vance says he expects to travel to Switzerland in the coming days to join the negotiations. The vice president's remarks came before Iran announced it is closing the vital waterway due to Israeli attacks in Lebanon. The TSA is warning travelers to expect crowded airports this holiday weekend. They say people traveling for Juneteenth should prepare for long security lines. More than 800 flights were canceled across the country on Friday alone, and most of them are either in Dallas-Fort Worth or Charlotte. Most of those involve American Airlines, so check your flight status before heading to the airport this weekend. Another round of severe weather is headed toward the central U.S. Forecasters say there's a good chance of severe thunderstorms today from Missouri to Wyoming, with the most intense weather in parts of Kansas and Nebraska. The storms are capable of producing large hail, damaging winds, and possible tornadoes. Tomorrow, the storms will move eastward through Missouri and into Kentucky and southern Illinois. There will also be a chance of severe storms Monday moving into the mid-Atlantic states. Father's Day is tomorrow, and Americans are expected to spend big. The National Retail Federation's annual survey projects Father's Day spending to hit a record $28 billion this year. The survey said over half of those celebrating dads this year plan to treat them to a special outing. The average person is expected to spend $227 all on dad. 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
4: In New York, Central Park horse carriage rides are suspended after a deadly crash involving one of them this week. Scott Pringle reports.
6: Christina Hansen with the union representing horse carriage riders says it's shut stables and seats.

0: picked up early Friday by NYPD officers who recognized him from surveillance photos. Police say he's the guy who pushed a 63-year-old man onto the F train tracks at the Parsons Boulevard station in Briarwood, Queens on the morning of May 31st. The victim had cuts to his face and bruises. Police say the 37-year-old Jarrett has three prior nonviolent arrests for drugs and trespassing.
1: Dermatologists are sounding the alarm bells about a study looking at sunscreen misinformation being spread on TikTok. Matt Mattinson has more.
2: Canadian researchers from the University of Alberta analyzed nearly 1,000 of the most viewed sunscreen videos on the platform. The videos promoting misinformation about sunscreen got more engagement on the platform, despite making up a fraction of the most popular posts on the topic. The study found that only 6% of videos, the ones claiming sunscreen is toxic, causes cancer, or blocks your health, are driving the highest number of likes, comments, and shares.
1: And tomorrow marks the official start of summer. That gives the sun a longer path to move across the southern sky, and that means longer days. Lisa Carton, NBC News Radio.
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12: Here's a look at the Twin Ports weather forecast from the meteorological team at Northern News Now in Duluth. Mostly clear skies tonight with a low around 47 degrees, winds out of the north at 5 to 10 miles an hour. Sunday, mix of sunshine and clouds with a high of 69 degrees, winds east-northeast.

0: gusts at 5 to 10 miles an hour. Sunday night, a few clouds and a low of 47 degrees. Monday, partly cloudy skies and a high of 68 degrees. Winds out of the east at 5 to 10 miles an hour.
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1: It is. Remember, we tape every Thursday, 10 a.m. Eastern Time. You can call us 866-365-7746. If I'm saying it too fast, you go to thecarshow.com. It's right there on the front page. Very easy to find. It's our email, our call-in times, when we're here live, our voicemail. So you can leave us a voicemail if you want to. We'll play it on the air and answer your question. We're easy to get a hold of. We don't hide well. Dan doesn't hide too good, and I'm too big to hide. So that's how it works here.
2: Well, sometimes, you know, and if we're talking about hiding things, that reminds me of some of the emails we get where people are neglecting your make and model of a vehicle. You know, that's kind of difficult to diagnose a problem if we don't know what we're...
1: Right, if you don't know what kind of car it is to start with.
2: Yes.
1: Year, make, model, mileage, and as much detail as you can get us. And Dan can help you. But if you don't know what kind of car it is, you know, he doesn't know how to help you.
2: Well, but you can.
1: I'm happy. Here's my advice to everybody with car trouble. Get another car.
2: That's what I do.
1: I'm having trouble with this car. What are we going to do? Get another car. I'm out. When you have as much money as me, Dan. I'll just pull another one out of the garage.
2: So that's how you just wondered how you do that.
1: My 14 car garage, which one should I take today? Like wearing different shoes. I love people like that. It's like, how many cars do you have? One. That's all I can drive at a time.
2: Well, but Brian, I thought you said that you can't park a car in your garage. Come on now.
1: I can't. There's too much junk in there. It's on my list. Clean the garage so I can park indoors for a winter time, which I have. We've lived in this house probably 15 years. I have not once parked in the garage.
2: Well, I believe that.
1: And it seems sad to me. It really does. Like, you should clean that out. It's like, somebody should clean that out. It feels like that should be somebody's job. I'm not sure whose. And everybody points at me. It's like, more jobs. I've got an email. We do have an email here. The email address is thecarshowdetroit@gmail.com. Remember, year, make, model, mileage, and as much detail. This person has a 2016 Mazda CX-3. They don't mention mileage. But he says he got his oil changed about a year ago. And they checked the transmission fluid, but they didn't close the case. And they said it's a dipstick that closes with a bolt, and they didn't bolt it back down. He said he noticed sludge on the transmission, wiped it off, and wasn't thinking much of it, just closed it back up. So when it got warm outside recently, he said it was like my car barely wanted to move while it was warm, and he could smell a burning smell. He did a quick Google search, and it told him the fluid was bad, so he went and got the fluid changed. He said he read that they change about 40 to 60% of the fluid. He said, while the problem has mostly resolved, it still has a few issues. So he's wondering if he should let the new fluid just keep working and do its thing, or if he should try changing the fluid again at some point. And if so, how long would you wait?
2: Right. Well, you know, just like anything, we talk about doing this type of service and doing it as like a transfusion.
1: Yeah.
2: Whatever they drain out, which is not going to be a lot, it's going to be maybe at least half, you're going to want to replace with the new recommended fluid. And then, you know, give it a little time, maybe put 500 miles on it, and then do it again. But the second time around, what I would do is I would use an automatic transmission protectant and cleaner.
1: Okay.
2: Hotshot Secret has a product that is called Shift Restore. And what that's going to do, it's going to take care of the oil that hasn't been changed, but it also is going to be a cleaner. And, you know, this cleaner, it's going to eliminate the rust and corrosion, and it's going to reduce friction and reduces operating temperatures, but that will do it. And why you want a cleaner is if it has not been addressed or changed, over time, this cleaner and a fresh fluid will slowly put it back to where it needs to be. But I would do this sooner than later. And sadly enough, we always forget about things, Brian, and, you know, like changing our transmission fluid or Simple things like cabin air filters that are forgotten about, or the age of your battery. So, you know, again, it's preventative maintenance. And, you know, and I know a lot of people rely on, if they take their vehicle into, we'll say, an oil change place, for an example, that specializes in that. It's never brought up, where a lot of the, you know, good shops, I don't want to say good, but a lot of the shops out there will have a maintenance thing on their computer, where it'll show, you know, what's due at so many miles. And if, you know, if we have a service technician that would come up to you, for an example, and say, Brian, you know, according to your mileage, you should have your transmission fluid serviced or changed. Yep. And you would say, oh, well, I did that last year. You know, so because they really don't know, because a lot of these applications are sealed transmission. There's really no way to check the level itself unless, you know, you're a professional and you can do it on a lift and do it that way. So always go by your driving habits too. Sometimes the manufacturer may recommend 100,000 miles. Well, that's fine if you're doing 10 or 12,000 miles a year. But what about that person that only puts on 4,000 or 5,000 miles a year? That's considered to be severe driving. So, you know, you want to look at all that. It all is based back on preventative maintenance.
1: Yeah, and it's not. It doesn't feel like if you're driving it a lot, it would be severe driving. And that's, I think most people, you don't think, it's not intuitive to think, oh, well, I only drive 4,000 miles a year. That's not severe driving. Severe driving is that truck driver who's doing, you know, 40,000 miles a week, you know.
2: Right.
1: So it's not logical. So a lot of people, I don't think, just automatically think that that's severe driving when it is. It's harder on the engine.
2: Is.
1: Yeah. I got a couple more questions for you, Dan, like I always do. And we got a couple more emails, so. You hang around for the rest of the show?
2: Well, I'll try to.
1: We'll be right back. 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

0: And now, back to The Car Show with Dan Petras and Brian Morton.
1: 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We were just talking, Dan, about maintenance and being reminded of things. And I feel like, and this, I've been going to the same oil change place, one, two, three, at least four cars now. I've taken my car to this same place because they're reliable. They're, I can depend on them. They do good work, and they're not trying to upsell me all the time. Like the last time I went in with my old car, it was like, you're overdue for a transmission fluid change. And I said, oh, well, then let's do it. Drained it, showed me how much they took out, showed me how much, And I think it's important to, with a technician or an oil shop or anybody, if you find somebody that's reliable and does really good work, go back to them. And they can help you with these little reminders, right?
2: Oh, yes, always. That's why you want to favor one place. So many people will, don't get me wrong, they'll maintain their vehicle.
1: Yeah.
2: But they jump around. Oh, this place, oil changes are on sale.
1: Yeah, or this place is closer right now. Sure.
2: Right, right. Or they could be a do-it-yourselfer and change their own oil.
1: Right.
2: Depending on weather. I know people that do that, but yes, always. If you can find a place that's reliable and do just more of the recommendations about changing your oil or your air filter or cabin air filter, you want a shop that's a little bit more diversified that can make other recommendations or have the qualifications. I know a lot of these quick change places, you drive in and you're on a pit.
1: Yeah.
2: Where if you go to another type of shop, what they'll have is they will have a lift that contacts the frame of the car, and they'll be able, while the oil's draining, they'll look up underneath the car and they'll wiggle the wheels and they'll look for any type of leaks. And that's the advantage of that too. But it all depends. Some people, like you, Brian, they change cars every 3 years and it's not necessary. when that warranty's up, it's time to buy a new one. So,
1: yeah. Well, I feel like it's important to tell people because I know people that do that too. They deal wherever it's on sale or wherever it's closest or wherever, I'm out and I thought about it and there's one right there, I'll go there. But if you go to the same one over and over, they'll have records, of what kind of oil you've used in the past and what other services have been done. And they'll remind you, the one I go to, they check my air filter every time I'm there. And then he'll remind me, you should check your cabin air filter too. We don't do that, but don't forget to do that. When they check the air filter under the hood. And I think that to me, that's invaluable because I'm, I'm the why to today what I could put off until tomorrow kind of guy.
2: Right. And a lot of these things too, and you look at it this way, and it's important that especially like with cabin air filters, some of them are very difficult to change. Some are easy. So, I always look at the point, if it's going to take 15 minutes to take it apart, you might as well put a new one in.
1: Absolutely. Absolutely. Yeah, if you got to do that to check it anyway, you might as well have a new one ready to go.
2: Right,
1: We got a call. Let's go to Steve. Steve's got a 98 Jeep Grand Cherokee Laredo. Sorry, Steve, my tongue got in the way of my eye teeth. I couldn't see what I was saying there. How many miles on the Jeep?
3: 314,000.
1: And you're having some stalling issues?
3: Well, I have a starting problem. When it does start, it runs rough. And the things that I've done to this, it's also stalling. It's been running about 400 RPM. And I had the plugs, wires, distributor cap, rotor changed, put new injectors in it, cleaned the throttle body and the mass airflow sensor. It's been increasingly getting harder to start, so I listened to your show faithfully.
1: Well, thank you.
3: Went to the turning on the ignition and then shutting it off, turning it on, turning it off. Third time it'll start, but it starts really rough, like 2-3 cylinders. After about 20 seconds, it smooths out, starts running fine, runs fine. But now it is starting to stall out, running low RPM. And there's also, if you park it, go in a store for about 20 minutes. When I come out, starts fine. When you jump on the gas to pull out, it backfires briefly. Then it runs fine. Help.
2: Okay. So Steve, are you a do-it-yourselfer? Do you do a lot of this work yourself?
3: I used to. I'm getting up in the years. I have a good mechanic now.
2: Okay. Has he done a fuel pressure volume and test, pressure and volume test on the vehicle?
3: No, and I called him yesterday and said, just go ahead and change it. I looked up, the previous owner kept records, and there was no mention of a fuel pump, and so we're going there, and I'm hoping that's going to solve some of these problems.
2: Okay, so you did not replace the fuel filter yet?
3: The
2: fuel pump.
3: No.
2: Okay, got it. So that's a starting point, but, you know, you look at it this way. Fuel pumps, every time the engine's running, so is that fuel pump, okay? And they can wear out over time. And like you stated earlier, you have to turn the key on, off, on, third time it starts. That's an indication that the check valve in the fuel pump could be bad and it's draining back to the tank. Now, another issue that's a concern too, with problems that come and go, a timing chain deflection test. Keep in mind that you could have a stretched timing chain, and if that's the case, it's going to have a low running idle. You're going to have all kinds of problems. And that's a simple test to do, because all you do is you're going to take and rotate the crankshaft a little bit. You're going to, of course, the engine's not running when you do this. You're going to take and you're going to rotate the crankshaft and make a reference point, whether it has a timing mark there or not. Mark it with chalk, and then what you're going to do is you're going to have two people here, and then you're going to have someone look at the top and then go the other way, go counterclockwise then, and see how much deflection's there. If you have an inch and a half of deflection, that's going to create all kinds of problem with runability and drivability. So these are the two issues. But before you even start chasing a ghost, I would highly recommend do that fuel pump volume and pressure test. That's important, because if he can get, we'll say for example, if it's 40 pounds and having the pump run for 15 seconds and it draws out a quart of fluid, you know, why spend money you don't have to at this time? We want to get to the root cause of the problem. I know it has a lot of miles, but you know, I've seen some of them vehicles that have 500,000 miles on them and they're still running with the proper preventative maintenance. But two concerns. Do that test first, because it's cheap. In fact, that's why I asked if you're a handy guy. Advanced Auto Parts has a program where you can actually get a fuel pressure gauge and volume test kit. You put a deposit down. It's not going to cost you any money, and you can do that procedure on your own. Very simple. The engine doesn't even have to be running, because all you're doing is you're turning the key on. And, you look at the pressure gauge and see what the pressure is. And then, of course, turn the key on and off, open the valve up, and have the gasoline drain into a container and see how much volume is there. So, I think it's going to probably be one of the two items right there, or a combination of both.
3: Very good. Thanks for your help.
1: Thank you, Steve. Let us know what happens, okay?
3: Will do.
1: Thank you.
3: For your...
1: Thank you. We'll be back after this. 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
10: Here's a look at the Twin Ports weather forecast from the meteorological team at Northern News Now in Duluth. Mostly clear skies tonight with a low around 47 degrees. Winds out of the north at 5 to 10 miles an hour. Sunday, mix of sunshine and clouds with a high of 69 degrees. Winds east-northeast at 5 to 10 miles an hour. Sunday night, a few clouds and a low of 47 degrees. Monday, partly cloudy skies and a high of 68 degrees. Winds out of the east at 5 to 10 miles an hour.
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1: It does. Remember, if you want to get a hold of us, just like Steve did, every Thursday, 10 a.m., Dan and I are sitting right here waiting for your call. 866-365-7746. Very easy. You heard how nice we were to Steve. We'll be just that nice, maybe nicer to you. It just depends on how Dan's feeling and, you know, if there's good snacks in the room with me.
2: Well, it's not so much the snacks, Brian. You know what it is. It's where they change those when you start asking for their credit card number.
1: Everybody gets a little prickly when I start asking for money. I don't know why. This isn't free. Dan's got to get paid.
3: Yep.
1: I want to remind everybody really quickly here that we're brought to you in part by K-Seal, the global leader in coolant leak repair. 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What's been going on this week with you, Dan, in the shop? Anything good or bad?
2: Well, you know, I don't like to get into the complicated areas, you know, where I know sometimes if it gets too technical, I see your eyes glaze over and you start falling asleep. So, you know, I like to do the simple things and basic things.
1: I'm a simple guy. I like simple things. Yeah.
2: But mainly for our listeners. So, you know, I had a customer bring a vehicle in. It was a 2016 Dodge Durango, had a 3.6 liter engine. And his complaint was, and there was no check engine light illuminated, but he said that it would have a tip in hesitation, sometimes a rough idle, and it would come and go. And that was a strange thing. And sometimes when we have these intermittent problems, they're hard to find. So naturally, I did a whole system scan with my test equipment. And what I came across is that he did have a service code pertaining to the variable valve timing solenoid, which on this vehicle, it has two. What I found out, this was on bank one, is that it did set that code, but again, I cleared it out and it didn't come back. So I said, well, I spoke with the customer. I said, let's do this. We'll take a chance. Mm-hmm. Let's replace the variable valve time solenoid. Now we have to remember this is an, you know, electrical component and a mechanical component. I said, you know, maybe it's heat related, you know, I don't know. So naturally, you know, I do my regular thing. I made a phone call to Advance Auto Parts, asked them told them I needed a variable valve timing solenoid. And they said, well, today's your lucky day because we do have it in stock, which I always like when it's in stock. And the best part about it, that didn't make me make a phone call to the dealer. They had a Dorman OE fix replacement solenoid that was shipped over to me. Simple thing to change because it's right on the front of the engine. And, you know, installed that part, made sure the trouble codes were cleared out of the system. And apparently, you know, billed the customer. And it's been, well, I don't know, 4 days now, 5 days now. He didn't call me back, so I believe it's fixed.
1: That's your theory, no news is good news?
2: Right. And that's why sometimes I want to let our listeners know that if, you know, a shop's making a recommendation and, you know, it's an intermittent problem like that, it's you know, you guarantee that it's going to work, but on intermittent things, you have to have a baseline and a starting point.
1: Right.
2: You know, naturally you look at wiring and things like that. And, you know, that wasn't the case. I mean, it was low mileage. It only had 60,000 miles on it, but keep in mind, a lot of these products get destroyed because of lack of oil change services. You know, it had an internal blockage and, you know, electrical things. You know, very difficult to change. And it was not an expensive item. So go ahead and do it. And all I know is he must be happy or he's mad. It didn't fix it. And he took it somewhere else. You know, I have no idea. But you know, again, it's.
1: Usually mad is when you hear from them. Happy, you don't.
2: Right, exactly.
1: Yeah. But you're right. If it's an intermittent problem and you're taking it to a technician, then. If it doesn't do it for them, they have no way to know what's going on. So they got to set a baseline to know, you know, what's normal before we can decide what's abnormal, right?
2: Right. Right, right. And what I do, anytime I replace any type of electrical components, mm-hmm. in fact, we talked about this last week, and it's a relatively newer product for CRC. CRC's been around forever, especially with their brake cleaners. They've been around for 50 years. You know, they had the green can and the red can, and I always wash that area off so there's less of a chance of getting any dirt or grease or debris into that area when you pull that out. You don't want any of that going into the engine. So I bought a case of their CRC foaming brake wash, which I like that. In fact, I really like it because when you spray it on, it stays there a little bit longer. And then wash it off, leave it on there. And then I finished it off with a can of the red CRC cleaner, and it was perfectly clean. And then that way, you know, I changed the component, but great product, the foaming cleaner from CRC, the brake cleaner, which, you know, you could use it for anything, you know, that has grease on it. And it's great, great product. I wish they would have had that a lot sooner.
1: Well, you must like it. You bought a case.
2: Well, always. Well, you have to in case I drop one. You know, you got to have extra cans.
1: I don't know where I left it. I'll get a new one. I'm always misplacing things around my house.
2: You know, I have the same problem. But even in the shop, when you have, technicians, you turn your back and the other guy will grab the can. Well, where did that go?
1: I don't know, boss.
2: Yeah. Where
1: suddenly,
2: did it go?
1: Suddenly my toolbox is full, but I don't know. I don't know where it went.
2: Well, there it is in the bottom drawer.
1: There you go. I got another email here. This person has a 2021 Chevy Tahoe, 5.3 liter V8. They said there's been a strong smell of exhaust fumes in the cabin when the heater's on. When the AC's on, the smell's not there. So he's taken it to several mechanics who claim not to experience this odor. Speaking of intermittent, he says he's done a little research to see what the root cause could be. And online it says either an exhaust manifold or an air intake or perhaps a loose duct clamp. He goes, here are any possibilities or am I way off base? Here's a few other notes based on his experience. He said the odor happens when the heater's on. Odor is stronger when it's idling, like at a stopper in a driveway. It seems to go away after the car's warmed up a bit. It seems to be less when he's in motion. He's changed the engine and the cabin air filters a couple of times since this. He said there's been no modifications to the vehicle, but he purchased it used, so he's not sure about damage. He's taken it to three mechanics in the dealership. None of them can smell this odor when they have it.
2: Well, that's because what kind of test they did. They did the sniff test.
1: Yeah.
2: Okay. And this is a shop's best friend. It's a smoke machine. And this machine uses low compressed air, and it has I use mineral oil inside of the machine. And what it'll do after it's plugged in and hooked up, it produces a little bit of pressurized smoke. So what I would do is I would smoke test the intake system, give it a little bit of time. This is doing one in the shop. In fact, I've done one last week. Customer had the same complaint. Mm-hmm. And what it'll do is if you've heard the phrase where there's smoke, there's fire.
1: Yeah.
2: Same thing. Where there's smoke, there's your leak.
1: Oh.
2: And on this vehicle, it was a 2016, it was a Silverado. It turned out to be that the O-ring for the oil cap mm-hmm. was missing.
1: Oh.
2: And when we're dealing with with crankcase pressures and, you know, we have a recirculation system that doesn't let any of that go to atmosphere. So, you know, it could be something as simple as that. But the best way to do it, he needs to go to the shop, find out if they do have a smoke machine and have that smoke tested, have the crankcase smoke tested. And on the other issue, too, also look for oil leaks. There's a possibility that he could have a valve cover gasket that's leaking and it's going down onto the exhaust manifold and it's burning off in that way. And the reason why the odor is stronger when he's not moving is because you don't have the airflow going by it. And the reason why you smell it, when you have the defroster on or heater on, because you have an air intake that's right in the back side of that. So it will be stronger. And of course, like you said, it dissipates as he drives, mm-hmm. of course, because of the driving down the road, the force of the air pushes that odor away. So something simple. And, you know, I know he said he looked at things too. It could be something as simple as that there's a, we'll say for an example, the air cleaner assembly wasn't attached down properly. But again, the only way you're going to find this is doing a smoke test.
1: Well, and that seems like it would be a pretty easy thing to do. I'm surprised that three mechanics and a dealer, nobody's done that.
2: Well, that's true. You know, and maybe, you know, they're trying to be cost effective and they're looking for the most obvious. Yeah. And I always do it. You know, first thing I do is a visual inspection. Sometimes they say, oh, look at that. It's not plugged in all the way. You know, maybe one of the emission control tubes isn't plugged in. But
1: yeah,
2: and it could be something simple. Pay the time to have it smoke tested and get that problem repaired.
1: That will solve the problem. Look at that. Easy, cheap, quick.
2: Yes.
1: Just like us, Dan.
2: Yes, I know. We're free.
1: That's true. We are free here at the Car Show. 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
13: Here's a look at the Twin Ports weather forecast from the meteorological team at Northern News Now in Duluth. Mostly clear skies tonight with a low around 47 degrees, winds out of the north at 5 to 10 miles an hour. Sunday, mix of sunshine and clouds with a high of 69 degrees, winds east-northeast at 5 to 10 miles an hour. Sunday night, a few clouds and a low of 47 degrees. Monday, partly cloudy skies and a high of 68 degrees, winds out of the east at 5 to 10 miles an hour.
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1: Remember, we're easy to get a hold of. We're here every Thursday, 10 a.m. Eastern. You can call us, 866-365-7746. You want to get a hold of us, and we're not here. It's not a Thursday. It's not 10 a.m. Eastern. Go to thecarshow.com. Our email's there. Our voicemail's there. Everything's there. It's very easy to get a hold of us. We're very easy to get a hold of. We're not hiding anywhere. Well, sometimes I hide. Dan never hides.
2: Well, to make sure you display your cell phone number, call anytime, Brian.
1: Call my beeper. Call my pager. I'm right here.
2: Everything. Yes.
1: Has anything else been going on in the shop for you this week, Dan?
2: Well, I'm going to mention the simple things, and there has been, more and more people are keeping their vehicles longer. And I had a customer come in with a new customer, in fact, with a 2016 Chevy truck. And this actually, it was a GMC Yukon, 205,000 miles, great shape for the age. And he was complaining about a noise when the air conditioner was turned on. And naturally, of course, turning on the air and taking a look at it, I noticed that with the engine running, that the serpentine belt tensioner was really moving up and down, up and down. And these belt tensioners have a very strong spring in them. And you think about it a little bit over time, 10 years old, all them miles and the rotations and the tension on it, that it turned out to be that the spring was weak in the tensioner. How do I know that? Because when I put my tool onto it and to check a little bit of the tension to take the serpentine belt off to inspect it, it came off very easily. So I recommended to the customer, let's go ahead and looking at the belts, on this truck, there's three belts there. There's, an AC belt and the alternator belt. Okay. And so let's, because of miles, let's do the whole thing. And he agreed on that. So, I made a phone call to Advance Auto Parts and told him what I needed. And he goes, well, I think the parts guy made mention. He says, hey, I think your best bet here, it's less money. Mm-hmm. Why don't we go with the Daco serpentine belt kit and serpentine tensioner kit, all four items. It's about 10% less money. I said, well, that sounds good. And besides that, I know I'm getting the right stuff for it.
1: Right.
2: So I replaced, all three belts, and I made sure anytime you change a serpentine belt, you want to make sure that the grooves are clean, because you can have over time, especially with a loose tensioner, you can have a rubber transfer that's from the belt going into the groove. So you want to make sure these grooves are clean, because if not, what can happen is that even though you replace the belts, you may end up with a little bit of noise there. Luckily, his were pretty well clean. I had to take a pick tool and clean out a specific area. So you really got to rotate all the pulleys, and cleaned it up, put the new parts back on, and noise was gone when you turned the AC on. And the good thing about it, what's nice about it, is there's a 3-year replacement guarantee. That's only if it's defective. Don't get me wrong.
1: Yeah.
2: They're not going to cover it because of wear. Great thing. I love the idea that Daco offers this in a kit. So if it's not just for that 2016 Yukon, it's probably available for a lot more cars out there. But always remember, too, you've got a bunch of miles on your vehicle. When you do change the serpentine belts, I would recommend that you also change the serpentine belt tensioner at the same time.
1: Yeah, as long as you're in there working on it, might as well make the repair correct.
2: Well, it's maintenance. Right, because what you don't want to have is have that tensioner get weak and destroy the new belts you just put on.
1: Yeah,
2: so,
1: yeah, good point. Because I don't think the warranty will cover that.
2: No. If you not for neglect.
1: Exactly. If you're not doing it the right way, then I can't imagine them. But you're right. Saving even 10%, especially with some parts, and I haven't looked at the price on the Daco parts. I can't imagine they're wildly expensive, but 10% is 10%, no matter what it is. Well, if somebody's going to knock 10% off your bill anywhere, you're not going to say no.
2: Right. Well, this kit was $232, so 10% is, it's a little bit of money.
1: Yeah.
2: So
1: exactly. And any to me, I don't walk past a nickel on the street. You stop and pick it up, that's money. So if I'm going to save even 10%, do it the right way, get the right parts, get a and you're getting a quality part, you know, why wouldn't you? I mean,
2: well, and you also think just like a lot of the aftermarket, Dayco's been around forever. And you think about it too, what they do, just like Dorman, you know, Dorman mentions their OE fix. You're going to find out with the Dayco parts that it's equal or better than what was on the vehicle. And I know over time, if there's been specific problems, Dayco does improve their product with their tensioners. And, you know, that tensioner alone, keep in mind too, not only, you know, does it tension the belts, but there's also another pulley on that. So if you break down all the components that were there, buying the kit is the way to go.
1: Absolutely. And why wouldn't you?
2: Yeah. Cost-wise.
1: Got one more email here real quickly, Dan. It's a 2010 Subaru Outback Limited. He said he always engages the parking brake when he's parked, and it usually makes a noticeable mechanical noise when they push the button to engage it. It's still making noise, they said, but it's very faint, and the brake light has begun flashing. He goes, is this telling me that the parking brake is no longer functioning? And if so, is it safe to drive this until I can have it properly diagnosed and fixed? He says, also, I have a rear brake light out, which occurred before the light, and I'm skeptical that the two are related.
2: Right, which is true. Mm-hmm. I also agree with that. But yeah. But here's what happens. Since they frequently use that, it's an electronic parking brake.
1: Yep.
2: What can happen? Two things. Number one, he could have the brake pads in the rear that are worn, and it has an extended amount of travel. Mm-hmm. That's the first thing. The second thing is, because of use, the actual caliper assembly where the actuators built into it, the electric motor part of it, mm-hmm. that could be failing due to the fact because, you know, most people, when they set a parking brake, it may be once a week, twice a week, or some people never.
1: Right.
2: You know, but if you're on a incline on a driveway or a street, you want to use it all the time, and mechanical components can wear out over that amount of time. So I would say, is it safe to drive? Yes. Is there a possibility that the parking brake may not engage, or actually it is engaged, but it's probably not, the pads aren't being pushed up tight up against the rotor. So, you know, you can set it, but it may roll. So yes, it is safe to drive. But again, most likely you're going to find out that the brake lining should be replaced along with the, if the service technician makes a determination when it comes time to retract that piston back into the caliper, because it's a left-hand screw, they'll know if it's worn out. And they may start off with replacing the brake linings first, mm-hmm. pads, doing a proper brake job, and replacing what's needed, and cleaning and lubricating. And they may find out that it doesn't need that actuator. Replace that assembly, that caliper assembly, and put them back on the road.
1: Now, if you're, I don't really park on an incline. My driveway's not that big of an incline. I can't even remember the last time I've used my parking brake. Is that something you should use regularly just to keep it working?
2: Yeah, you should. Well, in the old days when they were mechanical cables, if you didn't use them, the rust,
1: yeah,
2: and whatever would seize up,
1: and you'd pull that lever and it would snap. Yes.
2: I don't know how many times I've seen customers that would have a 10-year-old vehicle with a bunch of miles on it that was like in our region, which a lot of the road salts. Right. And what would happen is they would have a new driver or maybe a neighbor move their car, and they decided to set the parking brake. So they set the brake, and then when the owner tries to release it, the car is not moving. That's because everything was seized up. So, yeah, set it once a week, regardless if it's actuated by cables or if it's an electronically controlled parking brake.
1: It's good to know. I mean, I very rarely set it, and it's something you don't think about, because if you're not on a hill, I don't think about it.
2: That's true.
1: It's good. So it's good to know. But once a week, just set it, go in your house, then come back, unset it.
2: The next day.
1: The next day. The next morning. Yeah. 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
5: Here's a look at the Twin Ports weather forecast from the meteorological team at Northern News Now in Duluth. Mostly clear skies tonight with a low around 47 degrees, winds out of the north at 5 to 10 miles an hour. Sunday, mix of sunshine and clouds with a high of 69 degrees, winds east-northeast at 5 to 10 miles an hour. Sunday night, a few clouds and a low of 47 degrees. Monday, partly cloudy skies and a high of 68 degrees, winds out of the east at 5 to 10 miles an hour.
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6: NBC News Radio, I'm Lisa Carton. President Trump is at Camp David for the weekend as the U.S.-Iran talks get off to a rough start. The talks were supposed to start Friday in Geneva, but were postponed due to what the White House said were logistical issues. Vice President J.D. Vance confirmed that those negotiations are getting underway with the arrival of Jared Kushner and Steve Witkoff today.
7: They want to do a delicate dance. The Qataris and the Pakistanis want to make sure that we do this in the right way. So I'm trying to be respectful.
6: Vance says he expects to travel to Switzerland in the coming days to join the negotiations. The vice president's remarks came before Iran announced it is closing the vital waterway due to Israeli attacks in Lebanon. The TSA is warning travelers to expect crowded airports this holiday weekend. They say people traveling for Juneteenth should prepare for long security lines. More than 800 flights were canceled across the country on Friday alone, and most of them are either in Dallas-Fort Worth or Charlotte. Most of those involve American Airlines, so check your flight status before heading to the airport this weekend. Another round of severe weather is headed toward the central U.S. Forecasters say there's a good chance of severe thunderstorms today from Missouri to Wyoming, with the most intense weather in parts of Kansas and Nebraska. The storms are capable of producing large hail, damaging winds, and possible tornadoes. Tomorrow, the storms will move eastward through Missouri and into Kentucky and southern Illinois. There will also be a chance of severe storms Monday moving into the mid-Atlantic states. Father's Day is tomorrow, and Americans are expected to spend big. The National Retail Federation's annual survey projects Father's Day spending to hit a record $28 billion this year. The survey said over half of those celebrating dads this year plan to treat them to a special outing. The average person is expected to spend $227 all on dad. 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
15: 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I'm Bob Sansevier. 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

0: when you'd run into each other, because he was one of the best in the league, and you were one of the best in the league.
1: Yeah, Jeff was real special as a football player, but most of all as a person. You know, very dialed in and just very thoughtful. And, you know, one of the things I used to say about Jeff is, like, he may – you know, we would go to have a little service Sunday morning.
0: Yep.
1: But Sunday afternoon, he'd be servicing these guys.
0: Because he was very religious, right? Was he? Did he become
1: very much so?
0: I don't know. Did he become an ordained minister after football?
1: I'm not sure if it's. Yeah, I think I'm not sure, but the only thing I know, he had a very deep religious conviction.
0: Yep.
1: And he was just a real special guy who, you know, was a great asset to our team, you know, on the field, off the field. You could talk to him if you wanted to, if you had some questions about you. Just pretty much about anything. In practice, he was just a 100% at games. You know, he, you know, like I said, he prayed Sunday morning. But Sunday afternoon, he knocked the crap out of himself.
0: Well, he prayed P-R-A-Y-E-D Sunday morning and prayed P-R-E-Y-E-D on running backs, quarterbacks, and receivers.
1: And there you go. That's a good way to put it.
0: Now, he also, you know, he played for a few years, too, with and you did, with a guy that I never covered him as a player. And, well, I didn't know you as a player. I got to know you after your career. And I had the same thing with Philip Wise. The Philly Dog, he and I were on the KQ Morning Show for decades together, and I love Philip. He was a great guy. From what I have heard, he was a fierce safety. I mean, hard-hitting safety, but off the field, he was just a nice guy, a really nice guy, kind-hearted, and I always loved being around the Philly Dog, well, is, you know, what we called him. And you knew him really well from the few years you guys were together, right?
1: Yeah, I did. Phil was real special also. We had some lot of great guys here, but Phil came from New York. I listened to his stories about New York and Joe Willie and how tight him and Joe were. And
0: John Riggins, he was another buddy of his.
1: John Riggins was a friend of his. I mean, he had a lot of stories for sure, you know, down there in Omaha, Nebraska. One of the few guys, well, of course, Gale Sayers is from Omaha too, but then Phil Wise, but Phil was a real, not only a really good, he was a really smart football player too. So, and he was just an interesting guy. That's all.
0: Yeah.
1: I can say.
0: Interesting is a good way to put it. Mm-hmm. And now you did not play with Doug Martin. He came a couple of years after you, but he was a terrific defensive end for the Vikings he was with them like almost a decade, and he was another good guy. But this is a time when you had already, you left the team, and what was your last year when you played with New England? Was 80 your last year or 79?
1: 80.
0: Okay, that was his first year with the Vikings, but over the years when you came back, you got to know him. Well, I mean, we'll put two guys there from that same, roughly the same era. Joe Sensor came in 79. So you missed Joe as well, right? I mean, you were not on the team with him, or did you actually overlap?
1: No, I was on the field.
0: You were? Okay.
1: Yeah.
0: And he was a terrific tight end. I mean, the guy, he can catch, no question about it.
1: Yep, no question about it. Interesting guy, interesting early life, you know, the things that he had.
0: Basketball player early in his career or in college.
1: Where he grew up, you know, and I think he grew up, wasn't he in an orphanage or something for a minute?
0: Yeah, I think that he did have it wasn't the perfect life as a child.
1: Right, and, exactly. And to go to where, to get to where he ended up, man, you know, that says a lot about his character and who he really is.
0: Yeah, and he did well after his career, too. He had the, you know, Sensor's restaurants. There were a couple of them. And I wanted to go back to Doug Martin. His older brother was George Martin with the Giants. So there's certainly, I mean, that was a family that could play some football.
1: No doubt about it. And like I say, his brother played and who I played against, you know, I think.
0: Oh, yeah, you would have. Later in your career, George Martin was with the, he would have been with the Giants, not very good, so I'm sure you dominated them every time you stepped on the field against them.
1: Right, but, you know, he's another great player up here. We've had some great football players. Another thing about it is every one of these guys we've talked about so far, but not only were great football players, but just really, really good people, too. And that says a lot about the character and the types of players that the

0: Vikings brought to their organization. And the ones, they made a couple mistakes on a couple of the guys, but for the most part, the Vikings always have had some good character people.
1: Yep. And you know who another one who I know you really liked him and I did too, as a player and off the field was Joey Browner. He
0: Hey, Jordan.
1: was not a, he they drafted him as a cornerback, but they moved him to safety. There was not a better safety in the league when he played. He was as good as you can get. Hard hitting, just phenomenal safety.
0: I'm definitely a Hall of Fame football player, no
1: I agree.
0: question.
1: Like you, I mean, guys that have been passed over by the Hall of Fame and should not have been.
0: Yeah, exactly. And who knows, the Hall of Fame thing, you just don't know what criteria they use,
1: Chuck,
0: but
1: just always remember this, because you have been screwed over a number of times in the Hall of Fame. Bill Belichick did not get into the Hall of Fame. At some
0: yeah.
1: point, I think he will, but I mean, these voters, when you put it to the media or also anytime it's voted on, you don't know what's going to happen. And it's
0: Yeah.
1: not right all the time the way it does happen.
0: Yeah. Well, I guess when you look at it that way, how could Bill Belichick never not be in the Hall of Fame with all his great accomplishments?
1: And okay, I'll throw one more. Does Lynn Swann get in the Hall of Fame? He played one more year than you, and you had more career receptions as a fullback. Now, the
0: Exactly.
1: four Super Bowls for him, that's why he got in. And I don't think there's any denying that, you were harmed by not winning a Super Bowl. And but also, there's a lot of politics that goes into it. And I mean, it's no denying, too, Bud Grant wanted to get in. Jim Marshall, a great defensive end, but it was at the expense of some other players, I believe, including you. And Marshall has not gotten in. He passed away a little over a year ago, June 3rd of last year. And they have lost a few Purple People Eaters now. I mean, you've also lost Wally Hilgenberg was the first. He had one of the first had ALS, and Carl Kasulke passed away, right? And
0: Yeah.
1: that I think that's is that it from those years?
0: I think so. No, Doug Sutherland.
1: Oh, okay. So that's another one. Yep. Yeah.
0: Yeah,
1: So
0: Doug Sutherland.
1: yeah. Wow. Yeah. Kasulke passed away in 2008. So he's been in a while. So I mean, there were some great players, and and still are. I mean, now obviously Carl Eller is still around. Jim Marshall, excuse me, Jim Mar Alan Page is still around, certainly. So a lot of your offensive players are. You lost a few linemen a while ago that have been gone a while. I mean, Mick Tinglehoff was the most notable one, but it's I mean, obviously it's unfortunate, and I give credit to the Vikings for doing what they're doing, or
0: Right.
1: what they did with doing a tribute to the guys who most recently passed. The other ones that have passed away, Ronnell Whitaker, he was on the team from 2006 to 7, and I don't remember him very well. He was
0: Right.
1: not a key player or a starter, but they are honoring him, and good for them for that. And the other two were guys I knew.
0: Right.
1: Tom Batta was a coach with the Vikings, and Paul Wiggin, who was a coach, and he worked in the personnel department and was a terrific defensive lineman himself for the Cleveland Browns when he played. And Wiggin was, I mean, the word that comes to mind with him was gentleman. He's just
0: Oh, definitely.
1: good guy.
0: A good guy, no question about it. And like I said, we've had some great people in the organization from the time I've been here anyway, and all through now. And so,
1: Well,
0: maybe we didn't always agree with some of the decisions they made, but
1: no, but it's but the thing, and here's where I give credit to the Wilfs for having something like this to honor the number of the people who have passed. And
0: The Wilfs are the ones that put me into the Ring of Honor.
1: you weren't in the Ring of Honor until the Wilfs took over?
0: That's right, in 2007.
1: I did not realize that. Well, that was long overdue as well.
0: Well, they were keeping me out from, well, I don't want to even get into it. It's not even important now, but it was ridiculous, is what I always
1: Well, it was
0: thought.
1: ridiculous. I mean, you should have gone in the minute you retired. You should have been in that Ring of Honor. And
0: Yeah, well.
1: that's another thing. There are guys who belong in the Ring of Honor. And one year, I think they put two players in the same year. They need to
0: Right.
1: catch up and get in guys who belong in there and deserve to be in there. And there's still guys from your era, certainly, that belong in there. And even afterward, I mean, I think Tommy Kramer should be in there. Because he had a,
0: Yeah.
1: I mean, he had a good, really good career with them. And when you talk
0: Well.
1: about quarterbacks, he's one of the first people mention right after Fran.
0: Yeah. Well, for whatever reason they do that, I don't know, but whatever. I don't know,
1: it is.
0: man. You know, it's kind of weird how people do things, but like Carl Lee, I thought was one of the best shutdown corners that we've ever
1: Carl
0: had.
1: Was terrific. Yep. Yeah, he was a
0: You
1: great
0: know, I mean,
1: player for them.
0: He's not in.
1: And he was
0: And
1: all
0: so,
1: pro for them a couple of years back in the 80s.
0: All pro, like four or five years.
1: That 80s team, the late 80s, with the, and a guy I always think, and it's, had his career been longer, he could have, I think, would have been a Hall of Fame caliber. It certainly was a Hall of Fame caliber player, but could have made it in, was Keith Millard.
0: Keith Millard.
1: He
0: was
1: dominant. I mean, I know
0: absolutely.
1: That Dolman went into the Hall of Fame and he had a great career, but Keith Millard was as dominant as, and I think a lot of the dominance Dolman had with the Vikings was because he had a guy next to him in Keith Millard, who for decades held the record for most sacks by a defensive tackle before Aaron Donald broke it. All right, Chuck, we got plenty to talk about next time about that. Chuck, Vikings legend Chuck Foreman. We're going to take a quick break. The Jim Bob Sports Jamboree. We'll be right back.
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5: Welcome back to the Jim Bob Sports Jamboree with Vikings legend Chuck Foreman, and now the superstar Mike Morris joins us, and we're now into the dead period where mini camp is over and the guys are let loose for 6 weeks to celebrate, to recreate, to do whatever their heart's content. How dangerous of a window was this for you as a player, knowing you had only 6 weeks to live a life that you would have liked to have lived for 52?
6: Yeah, no question. It was, you're living on borrowed time. You're having some fun. You're having a little vacation time, enjoying some kids and so whatever they're doing and activities for them, because you're really just working on borrowed time. And actually, I developed terrible cases of camp lip, which was terrible. It happened at streetlights. It happened all over the place. Anywhere I went, I had camp. So, and camp lip is really just a thing where you know you're working on that borrowed time. And you just, anytime you're not with family, you want to beat everything else up that you see. You want to hit everyone because they get to live a normal life and you're going back to the grinder. And it was a grinder when I was playing. It was terrible. But yeah, so those guys are feeling like, you know, their days are numbered, and they put in a lot of time with the OTAs and the mini camp and everything else. So they're ready to go. And it's a lot different now than it was then. I mean, when you were going to training camp back then, you had to pack your bags, put your pillow in your car, take it to Gage Hall, set up in a room with another guy. Mine, unfortunately, was Randall McDaniel. He had me. It was quite a nice thing for me to have him, but he had me, so that couldn't have been good for him. You just call each other the night before and say, are you bringing the refrigerator? Who's got the microwave this year? Are we going to bring a fan to stick in the window? Because there was not air conditioning for a few of those years. And they offered that, maybe the last couple, two or three years that I was playing. But so it was that kind of thing. You just were dreading it because they were going to hit you and find out who knew how to use their shoulder pads. It was a proving ground. And you had to do it in the morning, and then it'd be at one or two periods in the afternoon practice where you had to use your shoulder pads. And then you could take them off after about 3 or 4 weeks, and you could take them off, peel them off. But it was tough. It was really a hard thing to do in the sun. If it was a hot summer, you were going to get tested to see what kind of condition you were in. And it was rough. I mean, there were some guys that fell out of practice and dehydrated and all kinds of issues where they're putting IVs in them between practice. And I don't think they do that now. I've heard that it's much different now.
5: No. So knowing that that was coming, did you kind of pace yourself during this time? You can't really let yourself go crazy because you're going to pay for it. Even though that it's softer now, but back in your day, that had to have been in the back of your mind that if I do this, I'm going to pay for this later.
6: Yeah, there's no question. I wouldn't do anything that wasn't related to football or lifting or, you know, the running I felt I should do. So I was in charge of myself. They didn't have me come in to do any of the lifting, the running or anything. I did it on my own. And a few of the guys, actually, I had waivers signed so they could come in and train with me. So Stussy and Hovan and Kleinsaucer and Burke and Randall McDaniel, every now and then Robert Smith would poke his head in for about 5 or 6 days. But I had a lot of the Viking players who signed away from Winter Park and came in to lift with me all summer long, didn't have to show up for the lifting at all. And so we had everyone ready to go, and most of those guys made Pro Bowls and were celebrated players. They always had good lifts, and I was in charge of that. But, you know, I wouldn't take any time off. I was lucky to be in the NFL. I was really lucky to have played as long. I did one thing, and that was what kept me in the league for a long time. And if I couldn't have done that, I would have been on borrowed time, very much so. It would have been probably a flash in the pan. I think the chuck wagon would have come to the screeching halt if I couldn't have won that. But it worked out. It worked out. Now, it was only because I trained really hard, and I knew I had to stay in great shape to be on the field and handle myself in practice and do those kind of things.
5: No, and it worked out well for you. I mean, look at who you are today. No one would know the superstar existed if you were not long snapping. You just stand on a street corner and tell people, look at me, I'm the superstar.
6: I still do. I do anyway. I just can't get enough of it. But no, it was my reason for being, that's for sure. Long snapping was good to me. I figured out a way to stay out there and play past college. So I could handle myself as an offensive lineman, but they were awfully good, the guys in front of me. So they got to play. And that's the way it should have been. That's the way it's supposed to be. So I played with a good bunch. It was not a so-so outfit. I would have had a chance with a group that was not as good, but we always had really good offensive linemen around here. So I was a backup. That's all there was to it.
5: Nolan Peasley, he's probably not taking any time off, the new Vikings GM. He's made some changes to his staff, but really, I don't think he can put his fingerprints on this organization for at least a year, maybe more than that, because he had his coach handed to him. His offensive coordinator handed to him. The draft was handed to him. Free agency was handed to him. He's basically just trying to root around and see what he has here to figure out where it goes. So how does he navigate this right now without ripping the team apart? Because O'Connell goes, wow, we already got this all done. And Flores says, oh, I got my guys. Here's what I do. You can just stay over there. And if I need a body, I'll call you.
6: Yeah. Yeah. I mean, that's a great question. I never thought of it that way, but they hired a new guy after all the new hires were in place. I never really thought of that, but that makes it a whole lot trickier. And I hope that they know that it isn't his fault if it doesn't work out this year, because it's not his doing. He can't control what he didn't hire. And so it's going to have to take shape and take form. And he's going to have to find out what it's really doing, if it's effective. It's his job to weigh into it now and to say, make the call from this point on. Like, who you guys just brought in, I don't know if I agree with that. We need to talk. This is a serious matter in my eyes now. And I'm the guy, and we're going to have to look at this differently. But that was not the way to go. And I wouldn't have done that if I was, but I wasn't here in time to be able to say anything. So he's going to have a lot to weigh into, and we're going to see what he's made of inside and out, and see if he's got any clout when it matters.
5: So the head coach, he's been able to dance around this. He got hired with Kwesi. Kwesi got sacked. Now there's a new GM. Is he the next person in the sights? Should this season not go the way they want? I'm not saying he's on the hot seat right now. We haven't even had a snap of training camp.
6: Yeah.
5: But do you think he is the next target if things do go south for this team?
6: I think so. I think he's going to definitely feel some heat. If this quarterback thing doesn't go the right, he's been dubbed the quarterback whisperer, and if he can't get one of these quarterbacks to play well, he's got some heavy duty sort of a history in these quarterbacks that he has here right now. Number one draft choice from Michigan from only 2 years back, Kyler Murray, a number one, I think a first pick overall in the draft by the Cardinals. And then you have Carson Wentz that was way up there too. I'm not so sure he wasn't like maybe in the top five. I think he was. And so he's got some people that he needs to weigh into. And if he can't get something to shake out of those three, then it would be on him. I mean, there's no question that he's the guy who everyone is saying has a way with quarterbacks. And he should. He played quarterback. He was with Tom Brady. He was with Bill Belichick in that system. He should have a pretty good idea of what to do. But, he's definitely on the hot seat with the people he's got to work with right now. Those are not just fly-by-night players that he's trying to retread. Those are real-deal players.
5: And you went to Mankato driving down 169, and you guys had to figure out who's hauling what down to the dorms. I'm assuming that you, with one of your large-capacity vehicles, was the guy who went over to Randall McDaniel's house and said, okay, what do you want me to throw in the truck?
6: Yeah.
5: And if you, right?
6: That's right. I mean, number one, my dad was a Dodge dealer. Back then, he was still around. He sold me my first one-ton Dodge Ram of the one-ton. And then from that point on, it was Dodge of Burnsville on all those trips down to Mankato. And I was in one of their vehicles. So that is the key right now, is that if you're looking for one of those big vehicles to head all the way over to Eagan and drop your refrigerator and your microwave off, oh, my. I mean, knock yourself out. You'll need a Dodge Ram from Dodge of Burnsville, 35W Cliff Road, right there in Burnsville. Mark Sava, Adam Sava, those are the two guys to stop off and say hi to. And they will take great care of you. They always have. They've been fantastic with the way they've traded with people. I worked there for a cup of coffee, and I know how they do things inside and out. And they are very fair with people, and they've got great numbers for you because they can afford to do a business by quantity, and they sell a lot of units that way, and that's what keeps them the king of Ram in the tri-state area. So get on down and say hello to those guys.
5: Well, that's the thing. You actually work there, so you know the guts of the organization. You're not just a beautiful paid spokesman, which you are, but you actually know how well they take care of their clients.
6: I do. I was born and raised in a Dodge dealership, Chrysler, Plymouth, and Dodge trucks back in Centerville, Iowa, and I sold a few cars for my dad off the back lot. And so when I came into the Minnesota mix with the Vikings, Mark eventually asked me if I wanted to do it someday, and I took him up on it. And it was fun. I, you know what, it was a lot of fun. I sold about 150 cars and trucks for them in about 9 months, and it was fun. I had a great time doing it. You actually were down there with me once when we were down there, just kicking tires and selling cars to people. But it was a great place. They treat people right. They treat their employees right, and I can speak on that. But they also have a great service department. When you get into a car or truck with Dodge Burnsville, you can be very, very, you know, content knowing that you can go down there and get a great deal for your car in a trade and walk out with it. So get on down there. Tell them Superstar Mike Moore said hi.
5: There you go. And also, you want to talk about a great deal and a great time. The football camp happened last week, and it was a tremendous success, I hear.
6: It was. You know what? The camp that we've been talking about for all the kids in the rural areas, ones who didn't really have a fair shot at getting down here to one of the camps, one of the clinics down here in the Twin Cities. Well, they filled out both camps. Speaking about Kevin Tate and his group that puts this camp on every summer and works closely with the Viking, former Viking players, to get them up there to help coach the camp and sign some autographs for all the good people up there up north.
5: More of the Jim Bob Sports Jamboree coming up right after this. 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
15: Dion gets it back out, left point, Max Plant. Max Plant, left circle to the front, stuff attempt, score! Callum Arna, far down, UMD in front.
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11: President Trump is threatening to impose tolls on the Strait of Hormuz if an Iran deal does not happen in 60 days. Trump raised the possibility in a social media post today after Iran announced it's closing the vital waterway due to ceasefire violations by the U.S. and Israel. Another round of severe weather is taking aim at the central United States. Forecasters say there's a good chance of severe thunderstorms today from Missouri to Wyoming, with the most intense weather in parts of Kansas and Nebraska. The storms are capable of producing large hail, damaging winds, and possible tornadoes. At least 13 people were injured in a drive-by shooting on Chicago's South Side late Friday night. Chicago police say two gunmen pulled up alongside a group of people and opened fire before fleeing in a red SUV. The victims ranging in age from 17 to 47 years old, with most taken to nearby hospitals. Rob Bartier, NBC News Radio.
1: We're back with more of the Jim Bob Sports Jamboree. And in this segment, Jim Rich interviews Hall of Famer Dave Winfield.
16: First off, just about how crazy this all is, that now there is a statue of you outside the ballpark where you were a little kid watching other guys, wishing you were one of them. And now generations are going to see you there outside the ballpark.
17: Jim, I never could have imagined anything like that, that I would be held in such high regard in this city. I mean, I've had family living here in St. Paul for over 100 years. You know, we have multiple generations of people here, good citizens, educated people. But I can look back, they can look back and remember when I was wearing those first uniforms, my brother and I walking down to Oxford Playground to play baseball, doing something we found that we loved. And the baseball has led to kind of an unparalleled kind of a career of people in sports. And people, my family, look around when they come to Minnesota or they hear around the country, Dave Winfield, one of the greatest athlete ever to come out of Minnesota. But it's always with respect, too. It's not just he was a good athlete. Man, he's done a lot for the community and the kids. And so they really embrace me and my story. And I love it. It's great.
16: It's remarkable how you've been able to see things that others, right? You did it with your foundation work. You did it in your neighborhood growing up. You saw more out there than others. Why do you think that was?
17: You know, that's a great question. I guess growing up, I can't tell you I had the vision for all the things that I did, because a lot of things didn't exist at the time. But it's like there are people from St. Paul that don't go to Minneapolis. You know, they you know, I remember when I had the chance when I was at the University of Minnesota to go play baseball elsewhere, to against bigger challenges and more competition. So I decided, okay, I'm going to go to Alaska to play summer ball. 1,700 miles away from home. I had never been further than maybe North Dakota or Nebraska or whatever, but I wasn't afraid for the challenge. And I went there, I learned a lot, met new people, did new things, traveled to places that I'd never been. So I was just open. You know, my eyes were open to what else is out there in the world. And when it came to having a career, a professional career, I always thought, how do I give back and maybe open the door or incentivize other people to maybe take that same path if they could and accomplish things for themselves.
16: This isn't the only place you have a statue, though, right? There's one in Alaska, too?
17: Oh, man. How about that? I played summer baseball, collegiate ball in Fairbanks, Alaska, the middle of the largest state in our country. And, you know, 2 years ago, I think in 2024, the people decided, let's commemorate Dave Winfield's achievements up here in Alaska. Because I was one of their better players, and we were national champions and all of that. But here it is. I played there in 1971 and 72. You know, 50 years later, they said, let's put a statue up, and it's called, I'll give you the quick story of it.
16: Okay.
17: I was primarily only a pitcher at the University of Minnesota. I go to Alaska, they give me the chance to hit, which I did my whole life. And one time they brought me in pinch hit, And I hit one, a grand slam, out of the stadium, across the street, up against this curling building. And they call it the Midnight Sun Moonshot. And there's a great statue that's in a plaza right by the ballpark area where I played. And the people are proud that they almost look at me like one of their own, one of the Alaskans that has brought so much fame and, you know, positivity to that area of the country. So that statue went up. I was very proud of it. Took my family up there who had never been to Alaska, and they loved it. And the people are cool, and it's a beautiful statue. But it's not like having one in your own home, three blocks from where I grew up. Not even at the ballpark, the stadium. I had a short part of my career here playing for the Minnesota Twins, and I loved it, and I will appreciate them forever for allowing me to play for the home team. But this is in the community I grew up with, right behind Central High School where I went to school. They used to be called this field Dunning Four. It's now Tony Stone Field. But it's a beautiful thing. My family was overcome with emotion yesterday. And I tell people that's one of the greatest honors I've had in my life. It really is. And it's not for just what I did in the past, but hopefully people will take from this. This is what the path Winfield took. Community, you know, he's part of putting that unity in community, and you know, maybe they'll follow a same path. So it's beautiful.
16: Was it a full circle moment for you when you pulled that drape off and saw that statue there?
17: Oh yeah, I can't say a full circle because I couldn't have even imagined how later on in life for me that something like this would come about. You know, I never envisioned it. I didn't lobby for it. I didn't ask for it. But people talked about it for a few years, and then I appreciate the efforts that they've got a stellar Parks and Recreation Department here in St. Paul for years. I mean, it's been a part of almost the infrastructure and the foundation of St. Paul. Going back to the 1800s and early 1900s, they said, let's have a Parks and Recreation Department that'll keep kids off the street. It'll develop the property. It'll look better. It'll bring unity to the area. They've accomplished their goals, and they've always been like in the top 10 Parks and Rec departments in the whole country. They've been number one, number two. I believe right now they're probably number four, however they rate it. But they've always looked out for the young people and try to provide opportunities for them in sports and recreation. And all the people I know, the coaches, the people I grew up with, so many of them worked in the parks and recreation. But I'll just say, they took the initiative. They took the lead. They're the tip of the spear that said, we're going to underwrite this, and we're going to start with a statue of Dave Winfield. And shortly thereafter, which I'm really proud of and happy, the other Hall of Famers from right here in St. Paul, Jack Morris, Paul Molitor, Joe Maurer, and they were going to develop a plaza right where my statue is now. So, and hopefully people from around the United States, when they come here, they'll say, instead of just, well, I'm going to go to Paisley Park and see where Prince did his thing. Let's say, let's go where baseball began, or where baseball was an important part of this culture here.
16: How important has sports been in your life, a vehicle? There's a lot of people that don't understand what life lessons sports builds into people.
17: Well, for me, I learned that, for me, it gave me a path. It was something that I loved early on and kind of dedicated myself to. I was 12 years old and I had a dream to play professional baseball. So I pursued it. Sports got me college education, a career that I loved, did for 22 years. It enabled me to travel the world. I've been all over the world, met world leaders, you know, wherever I go. The name perhaps of who I was playing for was on the front. My name was on the back. So people associate me with sports education, community, service. And so sports can, if it can do it for me, it can do it for so many other people as well.
16: You told me just before we started, you're writing a book. It's coming out. What lessons do you want people to walk away from when they close the cover of that the last time?
17: Well, it September 15th, it's coming out. My memoir that I've held back for a couple of decades, just talking about, you know, my life and my career and my path. Again, it'll come out September 15th. It's called Touching All the Bases. So it's very appropriate. The life lessons, I mean, we'll learn about overcoming adversity, what it takes to be a champion. Philanthropy should be a part of everybody's thinking, doing for others. I think my actions will speak loudly. This is how I lived. This is what I did. This is the path that I took. And I think some people will be, many people will be inspired, motivated, pleased to say they're a part of it. And you know what? When I do the audiobook portion, and first I wasn't going to do that. I said, nah, I want to do the audio portion because hopefully current generations and future Winfields or people that went to St. Paul Central or University of Minnesota from Minnesota or anywhere around the country will hear my voice and know where I'm coming from. You know, it's not somebody else portraying this, but it would be great to have in the future great-grandchildren or something saying, wow, great-grandpa, man, he lives some stuff. He had quite a life, and I'm glad to be a part of that lineage, that generation, you know, that generational stuff. So I can't tell you what exactly they'll pull from this book. I guarantee you they'll like it, and I guarantee you they'll say, I didn't know that. I didn't know that.
1: 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We'll take a quick break, and the Jim Bob Sports Jamboree will be right back with more of that interview.
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1: We're back with more of the Jim Bob Sports Jamboree, brought to you by TWS Remodeling, and we have more of Jim Rich's interview with Hall of Famer Dave Winfield.
16: So many people look at your life and they go, well, he was just gifted, right? It was a path of gold for him. He didn't really have to overcome things. I mean, he would just hit the ball out of the ballpark. Dunk the basketball. He didn't have to really fight to get where he got, and I'm assuming they'll find a different story when they start looking.
17: Oh, absolutely. When we unveiled the statue, and I was talking a little bit about it at the ceremony yesterday, I was just telling them, I said, it hasn't been a smooth path at all. How many times I got injured, my career could have been over. You know, a knee injury, a wrist injury, a back surgery, I missed the whole year. I played 6 years after I had back surgery. I played for an organization that, on a daily basis for 10 years, didn't really want me to succeed. And I pushed back and I overcame that adversity. I think about the times where if I would have quit and just rolled over and just said, well, I can't figure this out. I remember after my first year of professional ball, I had to play winter baseball in Mexico, little farm town 400 miles south of the border. I didn't speak any Spanish. I'm just coming from, just drafted in 3 different professional leagues, 4 different teams, and I'm down in a place where I can't even get a phone call to call home. And I remember the circumstances overwhelmed me. I was supposed to play for 3 months. I made it 30 days. And they brought me in the office and said, son, I think we're going to have to send you home because I'm hitting about 210. I mean, but you're playing on fields. It's like a sandbox down below. They had a tarantula running through the dugout. I'm taking 4-hour bus rides through the Sonoran Desert to get to some forsaken places. And when they said, we're going to send you home, I said, thank you, Lord. Thank you. I mean, I didn't, I could have. We had the first World Series I made after 8 years, 7 in San Diego. First year, I didn't particularly play well. I thought we should have won the World Series. I would have been happy. And then I hear all of this harangue from the owner of the Yankees, and if I believed what they were saying, that I'm not any good. You don't come through at the right time. You can prepare all you want. Doesn't mean you're going to have success at the moment that you wish to. I mean, I grew up, every practice I'd finish, it's like you're up to bat, men on base, you drive in the run, you win the game, you go home. You don't walk up to home plate and you swing and miss and you just go home and say, that's not what's on your mind. So my entire career, because I was a winner, every level that we played, baseball, basketball here in Minnesota, peewees, midgets, juniors, American Legion, you know, state champions, playing for the University of Minnesota, All-American, winning Big Ten in basketball and baseball, and, you know, captain of the San Diego Padres, all-star player, as good as they come in the leagues, but you don't always have, you can give your best effort, but that doesn't mean you're going to succeed. And it took me, let's see, from 81, at least 10, 11 more years before I got a chance to go to the World Series and achieve my dream, win the championship, go down in history with guys that I love and cherish. You know, these are guys in the foxhole. You know, we did it in Canada. That doesn't take anything away from it. But in Toronto, they had never won a championship. So we win, and it's like, it's not for just a city or a state or a county or a region, it's for a whole country. They said, Winfield should run for prime minister. I said, nah, I'm good. But they said, you don't even need a passport to come up here to Canada. It's like, the whole world was flipped for me to be able to, more than halfway through my career, be a comeback player of the year, get 3,000 hits, win a world championship, and just be on my path to a Hall of Fame. And, you know, most people are done at 4 years. That's the average. I played 22 years. And, you know, pursuing my dream, my love, my passion. And so when it was all over in the sport, I accomplished just about everything. The only thing I wish they would have let me pitch at least one day. Let me have a picture of it. You know, you got Ohtani doing his thing now. I was doing it 50 years ago, man. It would have been, so I don't have a picture of me pitching in the major leagues. So that's the way it goes.
0: All right, last thing here, because I know those guys got to get to you, but I really appreciate, this is really a moment for me. Thank you.
17: Thank you.
0: Last thing for you.
17: Okay.
0: The philanthropist, starting a foundation. When you're in the midst, and I ask guys this nowadays to do it, you know, what was the inspiration to do it while you're playing, because you have so much to do. Like you said, the Yankees were all over you. Steinbrenner was all over you. Everybody's putting all this pressure on you. You've got to focus on what you have to do on the field, or none of this other stuff is going to mean any. How did you decide that I have to do this while I'm in the midst of
17: it? Well, it was organic. I mean, once I had a contract, and we didn't make a lot of money back in the day when we started, but I had friends here. Well, by the time I got to him, I was already up there. I made money. But I had friends that knew that what I accomplished, it could be an example to other people. So they, man, let's do the scholarship program. Let's do recognition program here in St. Paul. So we created the Winfield Award. And here it is today in 2026. We're going to have the 50th anniversary. But the thing was, it was no skin off of my back or whatever to take the time to give back. I mean, nowadays you say, guys, oh, well, you know, I have my program. I have my routine. I can't walk and chew gum at the same time. I can't, you know, they're afraid to deviate. And I wasn't. Just like I sought business opportunities playing for the San Diego Padres, and Ray Kroc, who started McDonald's, was the owner. And I asked him, Mr. Kroc, I'd love to own some franchises in McDonald's. He said, well, it's not going to happen. You're going to either, you got to own them and operate them. You want to play baseball or have franchises? I said, I'd really like to have both. So after he said no, I pursued it, and I ultimately got some Burger King franchises later on because I didn't have to. So later for you. So they weren't going to stop me. You find a way to get over, around, under, or through to your goal. But again, I saw an opportunity, and I was inspired by others. But for the foundation, that was just something that was natural. That was organic, and I just kept doing it. And I'll tell you what, the last thing on that, some people think it would take away from their focus to be able to accomplish. If I knew I had to see a group of people after the game or later in the week, man, I'd go out and play my butt off, and I'd have a super game. And so you walk in, well, you had a home run, drove in three, stole a base, and everybody, ah! But if I'm hitting 210, you know, they're not going to come out. So I always I used it to my advantage.
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1: Well, it's a great way to start the day, and as this program transmit via satellite across the USA to, 625 weekly AM and FM stations. I know we have a few more coming. Welcome aboard America's number one travel radio show, everyone. Looking at the clock, it is just after 10 a.m. Eastern Time. It is Saturday, June 20th, 2026. And from coast to coast, border to border, and around the world on TuneIn, well, we are now off and running as we talk everything and anything in the world of travel. All right, in 2 weeks, it's official. America's 250 is here. Our birthday of our country will be happening. And if you're hearing the show in or around the New York City area, or you're going to be here in the New York area for the big America 250 and the Sail Forth 250 celebrations that will be happening, they will be the biggest in the nation that day by far. How about making plans to join Mary and me and RJ from 10 a.m. to 12 noon Eastern Time? We'll be broadcasting this show live from the Intrepid. That's right there on the Hudson River at 46th Street in Manhattan and Pier 86. So Mary and I were at the Intrepid this week for a walkthrough and equipment test. The team there, Mary, with JC and Cameron and Jeff, they are working to make sure we're technically sound to make this happen. Jassy. He was great.
2: Yeah.
1: Location, folks, that we decided on, it may be the best spot in New York. We'll be right there behind the Concorde jet if you've been there. On the water, that's on the Intrepid Promenade or the Plaza, literally right on the water with such great sight lines in the front of us and above us. Everything's going to be happening.
2: Yeah, I actually can't believe. I mean, I can, but I'm so excited this came together because, like you said, the sight lines are perfect. We are right there, water level, and we will see everything going right
1: and
2: by
1: you're
2: us
1: gonna hear it
2: on
1: too.
2: The Hudson. Yeah. And those of you listening will definitely hear it. You'll hear all the excitement. There's going to be a military reception going on right behind us when we're broadcasting live. Very exciting. And, you know, we've been investing a lot of the show, actually, to America's 250, pretty much, Robert, since July 5th of last year.
1: Yeah, we started
2: pretty much the whole year.
1: We got the jump start.
2: We definitely did. And this July 4th live broadcast is certainly going to put an exclamation point on things for us. And it's going to be a very different type of show than we normally do. Definitely in the studio or even when we're out actually on remotes broadcasting from hotels and other places, since so much is going to be happening minute by minute directly in front of us on the Hudson River as well as in the sky above us and basically all around the Intrepid that day. So Robert and I will do the show along with RJ. Kind of more of a play-by-play. I think I said this last week, similar to how NBC does the Thanksgiving Day parade. We're going to obviously, when the Blue Angels are flying over, we're probably going to have to stop talking, Robert.
1: Well, we're going to just test the equipment.
2: Hear
1: we'll
2: that.
1: See.
2: Yeah.
1: We'll see if we can compete with that.
2: Yeah. But it really is. It's going to be a very special show as we celebrate America's 250th birthday. We're really excited.
1: And we'll have guests joining us here and there.
2: Yeah.
1: But it's going to be a very different show for us. So, all right, I got a question for you, Mary. Now, I know Rudy's still getting ready. He's got his segment coming up. But Bobby, if you want to jump in here too as well. By the way, Bobby, all is well down in Dallas there at the Network Center?
3: All is beautiful down here at the Network Operations Center.
1: We love that. Appreciate that. All right, so here's the question I have for you guys. I saw a story this week that we're actually, using in one of our new travel polls that just went up on the website. So everyone in

0: this audience can jump in and also vote in on it on the website. It has to do with something that the International Air Transport Association, some of you in the industry may know them as IATA, that they're pushing what's called save a life, not a bag. Yeah, in theory, I like that, right? In short, they're starting with an education campaign, but the end result could see airlines installing locks on the overhead bins of planes, essentially controlling when we can or cannot have access to items that we put into them. So what's causing this is, you know, folks are scrambling to get their belongings during an emergency evacuation. So I understand that. Mm-hmm. I get the reason.
1: That's happened several times.
0: It seems unnecessary to me. You know, I want as few rules and regulations as possible, but But again, everyone else has to be impacted because of really what I'm just going to call a few ignorant people that are out there. I just don't understand it. I realize they're putting all of our lives at risk, but, you know, thoughts, should airlines be mandated to lock us out of overhead bins when we fly?
1: Well, I don't think it's going to happen anytime soon because they are starting, like you said, with this campaign, Save a Life, Not a Bag. But, you know, they've had a lot of issues on that. And I think people don't realize how many times there are evacuations. Sometimes they happen for medical reasons. There are evacuations that occur on the ground.
0: Planes back into each other.
1: It doesn't always make the news, right? You do have people sliding down these evacuation slides, and they're not designed. You have to take your shoes off. They're not designed for luggage and laptops, and they could puncture the slides. So, you know, I don't love it either, but people are crazy. I mean, they want their laptops.
0: I just think everything in our society, when we have an issue, we have to have a new rule. And I get it. Again, safety is so important when you're on a plane, right? But, I mean, I don't know, Bobby, you have any thoughts on that?
2: Yeah. Look, I know we don't always agree on everything in this country today, but one thing everybody still agrees on, it feels like, is don't take my stuff. And so if you locked their things away, I think a lot of people would push back against that, just unanimously, that people wouldn't like having their stuff locked away.
0: Yeah, that's good. But will that cause more of an issue if there isn't an emergency situation and now the bins are locked? And people are trying to evacuate, but they're like, hey, the bin's locked, I can't get out, or they're going to try to drizzle it open somehow.
1: You're probably going to have somebody, it's not great. So, before we move on to the polls, real quick, Bobby, you're in Texas. Have you heard of this guy, Freddie, from, I think he's from Germany. He's all over the news.
2: All the World Cup fans have been everywhere around here.
1: And they love our country.
2: Yep,
1: they love
2: Buc-ee's and everything.
0: Yeah. Yeah,
1: I think it's great.
0: Free refills I'm seeing out there.
1: They can't believe you get free refills. Yeah.
0: How big the country is.
1: And how diverse the country is.
0: We love it.
1: I think it's been great. I think FIFA's actually been really great for our country.
0: The tourism numbers this year are going to go through the roof.
1: Yeah.
0: Yeah. Yeah.
1: All right. Well, if you find Freddie, can you get him?
2: Absolutely. I'll flag him down for you.
1: Thank you.
2: Donka.
1: All right. All right. Before we move to the Travel News Roundtable, new travel polls are up on the show website. That's rmworldtravel.com. First question, should airlines install locks to control access to overhead bins? You have two choices, yes or no. Second question, does buying into a theme park membership program interest you? And again, you have two options, yes or no. Six Flags actually just expanded their membership.
0: We ran out of time last week.
1: We did, yeah. So they've expanded their multi-park subscription program, adding six additional parks around the country. They've broken the country out into four regions, West, Midwest, East, and Texas. Texas gets its own region because you guys have six parks in Texas that are Six Flags. Basically, what it does is it spreads the total annual cost over a 12-month period. So it's about $8 per month per member subscription, which is a pretty good deal. You can see all the parks, not bad.
0: So go vote in the new polls. They're up on the website. So for the Travel News Roundtable, really, I'm just going to say this. You know, it was end of an era yesterday. If you haven't seen, you know, down in the Washington, D.C. area, President Trump, he unveiled new Air Force One. Now, this is being called a bridge airline Air Force One, not airline, since we do have the two new Air Force Ones coming.
1: They're
0: just delayed. Mm-hmm. But this new 400 million Boeing 747-8, it's nicknamed the Palace in the Sky. And apparently, it was the most luxurious plane at the time when it was built. It's 30 feet. The wingspan is 30 feet wider, a wider cabin. The other Air Force Ones that go back to the Bush era, 96 countries, 223 foreign trips that they flew. So look for it. It's actually going to lead the America 250 celebrations down in Washington, D.C. All right, when we come back after this quick sponsors break, the Chief Travel Leader conversation will feature Robert Gallagher. The Destination Spotlight is also ahead this hour. We'll get Rudy in here as well for his segment. All that and more. We're back in 180 seconds.
3: 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We're coming right back.
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7: Here's a look at the Twin Ports weather forecast from the meteorological team at Northern News Now in Duluth. Mostly clear skies tonight with a low around 47 degrees. Winds out of the north at 5 to 10 miles an hour. Sunday, mix of sunshine and clouds with a high of 69 degrees. Winds east-northeast at 5 to 10 miles an hour. Sunday night, a few clouds and a low of 47 degrees. Monday, partly cloudy skies and a high of 68 degrees. Winds out of the east at 5 to 10 miles an hour.
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0: As Mary and I welcome all of you back now to the New York City area with us once again, and we move into the B block. That's going to bring us the Chief Travel Leader conversation. Before we welcome back Robert Gallagher, looking forward to speaking to him. Well, we're sponsored by Region 7 Seas Cruises.
1: Hey, this is your final opportunity to lock in a Father's Day gift you're going to talk about for a very long time. 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
0: Yeah, we announced the 2027 itinerary at the beginning of May, and from what we're being told, it looks like it's already sold out, or it's very close to it, folks, at this point. So that's why we're talking about 2026, and that's the good news, because you still can join us this October. There's one or two suites left for that 2026 cruise. The places we're going, their bucket list, the Regent team, well, they're going to deliver some of the best fun and entertainment you'll find in the cruise sector of travel, plus great food at around 10 different restaurants, all mixed with such an array of culture. Go to our show website. You'll see the Regent banner to cruise with us right on the homepage, or just find a direct link at rmworldtravel.com. 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
1: All right. Travel Guard is the company we've been using for travel insurance for more than 20 years. The company partnered with us here on the show back in 2019, which is why you can go to travelguard.com/carry and check out all their plans. Their COO and head of the Americas is Robert Gallagher. Off to that show hotline we go for today's Chief Travel Leader conversation.
0: Robert, nice to have you back aboard America's number one travel radio show today with us.
8: Hello, Robert and Mary. Great to be back with you.
0: Well, always Thanks, nice Robert. Having you here. All right, so this conversation, Robert, is timely. Last week we were contacted by show fans out in the L.A. area. They've booked a safari for Africa. I believe, Mary, they're leaving mid-July or
1: yes.
0: so, I think they said.
1: Yeah.
0: They're going to Tanzania, but they shared they're very concerned about Ebola and asked us about what type of travel insurance they should have for their trip. Now, the number of cases regarding Ebola, it is escalating. There are no known cases in Tanzania. It's currently in Uganda and the Democratic Republic of the Congo. What would you say, Robert, to this couple, and can they still get coverage for Tanzania?
8: Generally speaking, Robert, I would say yes, they can still get coverage for Tanzania. But as I say always, it's important that they do their research and their homework and look at the policies that are available in the market, certainly by way of TravelGuard.com, and make sure that, you know, in reading the policy, what would be, in the case of Ebola, in the event of illness, sudden illness, and Ebola is, contracting Ebola would be a medical event. So just read through the policy information, description of coverage, and, you know, feel confident that that policy is one that would cover you in the event you contract Ebola.
1: All right, let's talk about ways people buy travel insurance. When you buy an airline ticket, the airline's going to try to upsell to add travel insurance at checkout. You book a trip with an OTA like Expedia, Booking.com, or even Airbnb. They're also going to take you through add-ons for travel insurance prior to checkout. And as you know, we work with Colette, Regent Seven Seas, and Hilton, who also will encourage trip protection through companies they're aligned with. All fine. Travel Guard is the company we've personally used for more than 20 years, Robert. So when we partnered in 2019, it made a lot of sense on many levels. We, of course, encourage our listeners to buy directly from TravelGuard.com/carry. It's going to allow them to work directly with the company. They're going to get the coverage that they need. They can look at plans. What are some reasons you might encourage travelers to also consider buying directly from the company?
8: You know, I want to be careful, Mary,
1: okay.
8: for the simple reason that we have quality partnerships,
1: yes.
8: You know, across every channel within the travel industry. But the products vary, right? So products through sold through through airlines, products sold directly, products sold through cruise lines, whatever the case may be, they can be different products, right? Typically, our retail products that we sell directly, we also sell through travel agencies, right? So you're getting more or less, in terms of the retail product, our essential, preferred, and deluxe products. You can get the same product by buying direct or through a travel agent. Those products are more comprehensive, typically, in terms of addressing any of the risks you might encounter while traveling. In addition, you know, the services, the assistance services, are part of that travel insurance plan that you're purchasing, the retail travel insurance plan. So you get the full value proposition, whether you buy direct at Travel Guard, whether you buy through through your travel agent, provided that, you know, that travel agent has a relationship with Travel Guard.
0: All right, so I'm going to take it in a different direction, and I agree. It's the comprehensive aspect that we always
1: yeah.
0: promote. So we always talk, we joke about this with the weather. Now, I very rarely look at the weather when we travel or worry about it personally because it's not something I can change. I find it just, you know, a waste of time to perseverate about it. But if we need to adjust to plan B or C, that's just how we'll roll. There are things that travelers should think about, I would say, with regards to weather. You know, like traveling certain times of the year when hurricanes are frequent will be one. We just saw this week the challenges with the tropical storm that was created in the south. Travel Guard offers something called Trip Saver that nicely protects folks. It may not be something that our listeners out there hear about a lot. So, you know, could you give them an idea of what it's about? Because it really could provide some other travel options if weather becomes an issue.
8: Sure. It's pretty straightforward. Typically, in the event of weather, a trip is delayed, interrupted, or canceled. Trip Saver is an alternative to canceling a trip, to where, you know, you've purchased a trip, the extent to which you want to rebook that trip because you're headed to a destination where there is going to be weather activity in the form of a tropical storm or a hurricane, and the cost associated with rebooking that trip can be covered by the Trip Saver benefit. So it really is a matter of you wanted to take that trip, you want to go to that destination. Unfortunately, the timing is off due to weather. You don't have to cancel. If you have a Trip Saver benefit, you can go ahead and exchange, and then, you know, a portion or all of the cost for rebooking the trip may be covered by the Trip Saver benefit.
1: Okay. Robert, when we when Robert and I do our travel seminars, we share top 15 travel tips, and it often surprises us how many people at the end raise their hands saying that they actually have not purchased travel insurance, whether through a relationship or directly. We've certainly, I think, helped to make some inroads.
0: Oh, we have, for sure.
1: Educating people on the importance of travel insurance, but they're also surprised to hear that there are other options. You know, there are annual plans, there are pet bundles, wedding bundles. Talk a little bit about the diversity of that.
0: Even the rental vehicle coverage,
1: yes.
0: That comes up a lot,
1: that
0: too.
1: Comes up a lot.
8: Yeah, essentially there's product out there for any risk, but you mentioned annual products. So in leisure travel, there are two primary product categories. There's the individual single trip, and then there's the annual trip. The annual trip, you have to look at the benefits of the annual trip policy and make sure that the annual trip policy is a match for your plan to travel during that annual period. It really is, again, annual trip plans typically are not the comprehensive plans that mm-hmm. you would get, by purchasing individual single trip. An individual single trip also breaks down into, whether it is comprehensive or whether you just want post-departure. And post-departure comes without the trip cancellation benefit, but does offer, trip interruption and trip delay. But it's, the post-departure product is a little less expensive than the more comprehensive product. But again, it's all a matter of what you need to cover the risks that concern you most. But there is a variety of product out there that pretty much covers any primary product, Robert, to your point, whether it be car, air, cruise, packaged vacation, et cetera.
0: Well, I think that's what people really surprises them. I mean, they're really, you could get this customized for your needs. You don't have to just take the off-the-shelf one-size-fits-all.
1: Right.
0: I think that's important. So, all right, we've got about a minute and a half as I'm looking at the clock right now. And as I mentioned in the opening A block, 2 weeks from today for our July 4th live broadcast, Mary and I and RJ will be broadcasting this show live from the Intrepid here in New York City. All the America 250 and Sail Forth 250 celebrations happening directly in front of us and above us. So there's a lot happening there. We got Fleet Week, we got 15,000 military members, I think, military tall ships, different aircraft all flying around us. I know you've spent a lot of your career in Atlanta and here in New York, Robert. What are you looking forward to most as America celebrates its 250th? And I really would love to hear, do you think what's the greatest gift that this country has given to the world of travel?
8: Well, what I'm looking forward to most is everybody traveling to various destinations to celebrate the 250th anniversary. In terms of the greatest gift, boy, that has to be commercial aviation, but not just commercial aviation, aviation in and of itself. With the Blue Angels flying overhead, in New York, come 4th of July. It really is all about taking to the skies, whether it be travel, celebration, and commemoration. Very much looking forward to it all.
0: Yeah, and I would say, hey, listen, mm-hmm. aviation, that's a big, we're going to talk
1: yeah,
0: about that.
1: One.
0: And
1: mm-hmm.
0: yes, around 10:30 Eastern time, they're scheduled to fly over us, Robert, so it will be loud and proud, as we keep saying on this show. So, listen, very nice connecting with you. We really appreciate that. Always enjoy these conversations. They're very helpful, and I think, you bring a lot of good information to listeners from the source, so we appreciate that. Hope you have a great weekend, and we'll talk soon, okay?
8: Very good. Thanks, Robert and Mary. Take care.
1: Thank you, Robert. You too.
0: All right, listen, he's so easygoing. I love the information he always shares with us, Mary.
1: Very candid.
0: TravelGuard.com/Kerry, folks. All right, as we hand off to Bobby in Dallas for this bottom of the hour break, the Destination Spotlight is ahead in about 20 minutes. Today, well, it's a preferred travel panel day on the program. You're not going to want to miss that. That's coming up in hour two. But next, well, another Gallagher will join the show. She's going to talk wines and Napa Valley. We'll be right back.
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10: KDAL. NBC News Radio, I'm Rob Martier. Vice President J.D. Vance is on his way to Switzerland for talks between the United States and Iran. Vance departed this afternoon, a day after the talks were supposed to start in Geneva. They were postponed due to what the White House said were logistical issues. Vance confirmed that negotiations are already underway with the arrival of Jared Kushner and Steve Witkoff today. Meanwhile, President Trump is threatening to impose tolls on the Strait of Hormuz if an Iran deal does not happen in 60 days. Trump raised the possibility in a social media post today after Iran announced it's closing the vital waterway due to ceasefire violations by the U.S. and Israel. Smoke from a warehouse fire that started earlier this week in Boyle Heights is still blowing over the downtown Los Angeles area. The fire sparked Wednesday afternoon at the Lineage Logistics cold storage facility. Firefighters are still at the site hoping to fully extinguish the fire. Rob Martier, NBC News Radio.
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4: 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Well, Napa Valley is the country's most famous wine-producing region, but there's a second large industry there, and that's tourism. Visitors spend about $2.5 billion a year visiting Napa, and according to our next guest, Napa wants us to think about the destination as being more than just wine tasting. Lindsay Gallagher joined me on the show in the late summer of 2024 to describe visiting Crush Season in Napa, and I'm delighted to talk to her again about this effort to broaden Napa's appeal. Lindsay, welcome back to the show. I understand this campaign is called Live a Little or a Lot. What does that mean exactly?
16: That's right. Thank you so much for having me today. It's great to have the opportunity to remind your listeners that they are invited to come and see us out here in Napa Valley. And really, this new campaign is encouraging all of our visitors to live a little when they come to Napa Valley, or in turn to live a lot if that's what they so choose. And really, it's about giving them the freedom to curate an experience that feels personal and distinctive. You know, in this time where many of our travel tools are focusing on AI and producing kind of cookie cutter itineraries for everyone, this really broadens the opportunities for our visitors and lets them see Napa Valley through the lens of all five of our unique towns, and really lets travelers choose how they want to explore, how they want to indulge, and ultimately how they define luxury on their own terms. And so with that, we have a fun new campaign called Live a Little or a Lot.
4: Now, these five towns you mentioned, who are fairly famous names to people who know wine, are they each doing something different?
16: Absolutely. I mean, I think that is really the secret sauce of the Napa Valley, if you will. I mean, people know our name and our destination for the valley overall, but we have, each town has a very unique personality, whether that's Calistoga up in the north part of the valley, where really the wellness tourism got its start in California. Then you have St. Helena, wonderful shopping and restaurants and winery options there. Yountville is, of course, the culinary heart of the Napa Valley, and Thomas Keller and several other celebrated chefs are in Yountville. And then we have lots of fun things happening in the city of Napa. Sort of, we have a little bit of nightlife, lots of urban tasting rooms, great walkability with the Napa River, and American Canyon down in the south end of the valley has beautiful wetlands and walking trails, golf courses, very family-friendly. So again, each of those towns, through their unique offering and personality, has opportunities for our visitors to live a little or live a lot.
4: And if some of our visitors have never been to Napa Valley, I tell you, it's very easy to go to these cities. It's basically a long valley with lots of vineyards, obviously. And there are two main highways that go down each side of the valley. So you can go to those towns very easily. I know that because I am very serious about wine, I know that numbers are a bit off on wine drinking. And I also note that you have noted, or your organization has noted, that more and more groups are having a designated driver, so that folks who can go to all the wine tastings they want and not worry at all about having, you know, consumed any alcohol before driving. Is that a trend? Are those two trends that you can verify?
16: Yeah, sure, absolutely. I think that, you know, we have a lot of great opportunities for transportation partners as well, so that should everybody wish to enjoy wine, they don't need the pressure of driving throughout the valley. As you did mention, it's about 30 miles from north to south, so, you know, quite compact and accessible, but, you know, there is driving distance between towns and winery and experience options. Another fun way, you know, fun new transportation option is to use our Napa Valley Vine Trail, which is a bicycle and walking path that, when it's complete, is going to run nearly 50 miles from the Vallejo Ferry Terminal all the way up to Calistoga. But significant segments of that trail are now completed. The most recent new addition is the segment between St. Helena and Calistoga in the north part of the valley, and it's some of the most beautiful biking, walking trails, I think, anywhere in the world. And gives the opportunity to enjoy wine tasting and experiencing the valley on a bicycle at a very, you know, much slower and more intimate pace than you would if you were in a car. So plenty of options for our visitors to move throughout the valley once they are up here, with a special shout out to that Napa Valley Vine Trail, beautiful outdoor asset, which is a fun and creative option as well.
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1: 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Well, next week, on Thursday, June 25th to be exact, an event aimed to promote teaching children to swim will occur in 17 countries around the world. It's called the World's Largest Swim Lesson. And here to explain it is Beth Root from Bozonic, who is co-creator of the event. Beth, welcome to the show. To begin with, this has grown into a massive event, hasn't it?
2: It really has. We have, over the course of our history, reached about 56 countries, all six continents. And at the end of this event, we'll have served about 500,000 kids.
1: So is the event aimed at getting them to take swim lessons in the long term or short term, I should say, even? Or, I mean, I know it's a one-day event, but what is it meant to lead to?
2: The purpose of the event is really multifold. The goal is initially to bring kids, particularly folks that don't have access to lessons or to water safety training, into an environment where they can get some of that information that within 30 minutes, within 1 day, will give them some tools to be safer in and around the water, even if they don't continue swimming lessons. But ultimately, we want to encourage every kid, every family, and regardless of age, if you don't know how to swim, every individual to take those lessons because they are life-saving and obviously improve quality of life as well.
1: Do you happen to know, since this is a U.S.-based show, how many locations in the United States are participating with the World's Largest Swim Lesson on Thursday?
2: In the U.S., there'll be more than 600. And if people are interested in finding locations, there's a map at our website, WLSL.org, and you can search globally to be able to participate.
1: Let me repeat that. It's WLSL.org. That's short for World's Largest Swim Lesson, WLSL.org. Okay. Now, Is there a cost to participate in this in those 600 locations?
2: Every individual location manages the event as their own event. So in many cases, I would say most cases, there is no cost. In some cases, it depends on how they're running and structuring their program.
1: And what is the age group that you are attracting or eligible to attend?
2: Again, that depends on the local facility, but for the most part, we encourage folks of all ages. Many facilities focus on young children because drowning is the number one leading cause of death for kids 1 to 4, which many, many parents don't know. But they are open in many cases to all ages.
1: That is a stunning statistic. Yeah, I mean, I'm always surprised to find adults who are afraid to go anywhere near water. They don't know if they were thrown in the water or how to survive 1 minute.
2: It's true. The CDC has done a lot of research over the last couple of years and found it's a stunning number. There's 40 million U.S. Americans that don't know how to swim, adults.
1: How many? 42 million?
2: Yes, more than 40 million. And, of course, the scary thing about that is if an adult doesn't know how to swim and they don't feel comfortable around the water, they are often less likely to expose expose their children to that risk, because it seems like a risk
1: to them. Of course. Beth Rood is with Bozonic. It is a co-founder of this event that's been going on for 17 years called the World's Largest Swim Lesson. You can find more details by going to the website, which is the initials of the World's Largest Swim Lesson, WLSL.org. It comes up this Thursday. Best of luck to you with it, Beth. I admire the efforts.
2: We appreciate the opportunity to talk to you about our one day, one lesson, one shared purpose.
1: Thank you. We'll be right back.
0: 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We'll be right back.
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9: Here's a look at the Twin Ports weather forecast from the meteorological team at Northern News Now in Duluth. Mostly clear skies tonight with a low around 47 degrees, winds out of the north at 5 to 10 miles an hour. Sunday, mix of sunshine and clouds with a high of 69 degrees, winds east-northeast at 5 to 10 miles an hour. Sunday night, a few clouds and a low of 47 degrees. Monday, partly cloudy skies and a high of 68 degrees, winds out of the east at 5 to 10 miles an hour.
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11: Now back to the show hotline. As we go to America's 36th state, Travel Nevada CEO Rafael Villanueva joins the show now.
10: Hello, Rafael. 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
12: Well, thank you. I'm looking forward to spending a few minutes with you guys.
10: Thank you for that. So Mary was out in your state back in March for a special girls' weekend getaway. I think she brought some good mojo to Nevada, because particularly Las Vegas, although they, you know, she and her friends were in other parts of the state as well. I see at this point that Las Vegas is seeing some really nice measured rebound in tourism. I saw a report from the University of Nevada at Las Vegas that shared expectations of visitor volume to climb back around 40 million this year. So we know that business and convention travel always important to Las Vegas. Is that what's driving the tourism rebound right now in that city?
12: Yeah, you know what? Yes. You know, the Las Vegas Convention Business Authority, who drives the ship when it comes to tourism in Southern Nevada and Las Vegas, has made a major focus on the conventions and business. And this is actually, by the way, convention season through, you know, the last part of April, first couple of weeks of May. So it's been very strong. And then there was a couple of major conventions that they're so large that they can only come every 3 years. For example, one called Con Expo Con Egg that is absolutely enormous. And it's not anywhere else. So it's every 3 years in Las Vegas, but because of all the movement of the equipment. So that's been pretty impressive. And the numbers were really positive. But also special events and programs. A number of years ago, Allegiant Stadium was built, home of the Las Vegas Raiders. But it also has become probably one of the most exciting center places in the West for special events, concerts, and sporting events. And the city has taken full advantage of it. BTS, for example, was just in Las Vegas for about 4 days. And I haven't seen those numbers yet, but back in a couple years ago when they're here, in two shows, they brought over 200,000 people.
11: Oh, my goodness. Wow.
12: To Las Vegas. Those
11: Raphael,
12: numbers are huge.
11: Yeah, those are all huge.
12: It's a major investment.
11: Huge numbers. You know, listen, if you remove all of the gaming that also brings a lot of people to your state, I think listeners might find it interesting to know that Nevada is the most mountainous state in the continental U.S. It's known for its gold, silver. It's the second largest producer of turquoise in the country, and the state has more natural hot springs than any other. So if we get away from Vegas and kind of go outside a little bit into other areas, what would you recommend for our listeners for a good visit?
12: You know, you read off some wonderful things of the state. We also have probably the most public land in the lower 48, too. Getting out and getting to the fresh air, whether it's in our mountains, whether it's in, at our lakes, I think it's great. A few hours away from Las Vegas is a beautiful area called Kalieni, and it's got about six state parks within 30, 40-minute drive. You can go out there and spend the entire day. And if you want, you can drive back to Vegas and then go to see one of the wonderful shows that they have. And that's been the benefit of the traveler.
10: Yeah, there's so much there. Let me take you this, because, listen, professional sports are now big. Well, I'm sorry about your Golden Knights that, unfortunately, last Sunday they did not make it. But, you know, 9 years ago they opened up a whole new era for the state. The Raiders you mentioned there, 2020. 2028 you're going to have the A's playing. F1 just made a major commitment. So that says a lot about the state. But really, when I think about, you know, Nevada and some of our trips, Red Rock Canyon, a great place. Lake Tahoe, I mean, that is a very different experience. You've got Reno. Where's a place you suggest to visitors that maybe just isn't always top of mind?
12: You know, people do hear about Lake Tahoe. Lake Tahoe is beautiful, whether it's on the North Shore or on the South End with some of the casinos there. It is just quite stunning. And when you go up that mountain and through, you know, see all the greenery, and then you look down and there's beautiful, pristine blue lake. It is, I think, heaven.
10: Oh, it's a very unique place, no question.
12: But just, you're right, about 45 minutes to an hour, Red Rock is so close. But if you can go a little further north to the east side, you can go to Ely, and our only national park that is 100% in the state of Nevada is the Great Basin National Park. It's one of the few national parks that are free. Mm-hmm. It's wonderful camping. But the things I like about there's two main things. There's Lehman Caves, where you can go in there and take a tour and see this beautiful, what human nature created in these caves. And then also it's one of the darkest places, if not Nevada, the U.S., or the world, and see some amazing stars for our dark sky.
10: All right, really quick. I just need about a 10-second answer on this. America 250, something really important they must do in Nevada.
12: Go to Virginia City or go to Carson City, the capital, where you can find the Mint 1, which is the first mint of creating it. But where all the gold that helped build basically most of California came from that state. And it's going back in time. It's a wonderful place. It's a can't miss.
10: Raphael, okay. Listen, it goes by quickly. Nice connecting with you today. Have a great weekend, okay?
12: Absolute pleasure. Thank you so much.
11: Thank you, Raphael. Take care.
12: Thank you, Bobby. Thank you, Mary. I appreciate it. And hopefully we'll talk soon again. Bye-bye.
10: All right, there goes Raphael. The Silver State that was admitted to the Union on Halloween in 1864 wraps Hour 1, folks. To plan your travels there, you can just go to TravelNevada.com. Another 60 minutes of your favorite travel radio show is straight ahead. 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